0: down on what he calls fake news. And in sport today, it's the SA NFL Grand Final with Norwood and Sturt set to face off at Adelaide Oval. 5AA forecast, a possible late shower today with a top of 23. Right now it's 22. We'll have more news at 10 on 5AA, always Adelaide.
1: In Cavan, look out for a crash on Montague Road at Port Wakefield Road. Major closures are in place for the city to Bay, with King William Street, South Terrace and parts of Anzac Highway affected. Glenelg also has closures around Jetty Road and Collie Terrace, with delays expected until early afternoon. 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Hurry, sale ends Monday, only at Freedom. That's Adelaide's most accurate traffic on 5AA.
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11: Welcome back. Just on 9:34, bit of disco there, Michael. You'd remember that, wouldn't you?
12: Yeah.
11: Okay. See you there doing a bit of Saturday Night Fever back in your day?
12: Yeah, sort of.
11: Did you used to wear the satin flares?
12: No. Not this little wood duck.
11: No. Hey, look. We got a radish question. Do you like radishes?
12: I love radishes.
11: Oh, here we go.
12: Yes.
11: All right. Okay.
12: Who we got there?
11: Kayleen. Well, we got Kayleen talking about radishes.
12: Hello, Kayleen. How can we help?
13: Good morning. I garden at Bellevue Heights in raised garden beds. They're actually old bathtubs. That I've thrown the plug away and, you know, set up. I'll go back a couple of months ago. I put four lettuce plants in and they got munched and I said, oh, well, I won't worry about it. So I zoomed up the soil, put some fertiliser in it, and I planted after that some radishes. Well, they're not eating the leaves. They're actually eating the root. And I have never had that before with radishes. I don't know what in the hell's eating it.
12: So the actual root part, where as it develops and swells, they're eating that.
13: They're eating the root part, not the leaves.
12: Yeah. Well, you could have. Is it just soil in the bathtub, or have you got? Is it potting mix or what?
13: It's potting mix and compost.
12: Yeah. Well, there's obviously something in there having a nibble. It could be. I just wonder whether it be not slaters. It could be something. Actually, in the soil, but radishes.
13: Birds
12: have a pick at them. You know, if they see the little round part, they can sometimes have a little pick that you pull the radish up and there's a few marks in it. It wouldn't be something like that.
13: It could be. We've got crows and they're always trying to nick my strawberries and things.
12: It could be a little poke of exploration. You know, and they see the lovely leaves of the radish, and that's what I would think. But I'm not. I'd hate to sort of say, well, you know, you fumigate your soil or do something like that. I'd be certainly before planting another few rows of radishes to dig it over and just see if you've got any sort of grubs or anything in the potting mix itself.
13: Well, I couldn't find anything because pulled some out and I've had a look. Yeah. What I might do is throw some bird netting over it because...
12: You can do that, yes, do that.
13: Yeah.
12: But I would suspect birds, I mean, mice, would they do it? I don't think they would.
13: Radishes, it's so unusual to have pecks in the radishes.
12: Yeah, that's right, yes. But I have seen, especially the little globe radish, not so much the French breakfast or, you know, the long one.
13: They've eaten both.
12: Oh, dear.
13: I've got both. Mm. Yeah.
11: Well, pesky little thing.
12: Yes, that's my best answer on that one, I think.
13: Mm.
12: Yes.
13: Yeah. All right, I'll throw some bird netting over it. Thank you.
11: Good on you, Kayleen.
12: Thank you, Kayleen.
11: Yeah, we'll put Kayleen in the running there for that fabulous prize from Moe's.
12: You like the old radish shirt, Bradley?
11: I don't mind them, actually. Yeah, they're quite refreshing. Yeah.
12: Very good for you.
11: Yes, excellent. They are. Let's go to Mike at Nord now.
12: Hello, Mike. How are you going?
14: G'day, Mike. How are you going?
12: Good
14: mate.
12: You.
14: I just went. We went to the Victor Harbour car show yesterday, and there was a gentleman selling honey there, and we bought some. He was from Port Elliot, and we're just having some breakfast, and I was just talking about sort of, do you know anybody that where you can sort of get hives for home, beehives home? And I know beekeepers sort of go halves with you, and you sort of, do you know anything about that, Mike?
12: Well, I know we used to talk to a beekeeper years ago, didn't we, Brad?
11: We did.
12: From down Glenelg Way?
11: Yep.
12: That lady would hire out hives. I think you'd have to do a bit of searching around, but yeah, people do it. Absolutely.
11: I think the councils will help you out. I think the councils, some councils have programs as well for it.
12: With the threat of Varroa, I don't know if they still do it, but I'd certainly make some inquiries because there's nothing wrong in having a beehive. Some people get a bit paranoid when there's a beehive in the area. They think, it's sort of dangerous, but it's not. And it's great for your veggie patch and other plants in your garden. For pollination, I'd certainly follow it up. I can't help you with name, but it would be certainly something you could investigate. I'm sure you could have a beehive set up in your garden.
11: Yeah, I think if you just do a bit of a Google search for it, Mike, there's plenty of services, as Michael was saying, that come up that do that share componentry. So they come around, drop off the hives to you, then you get a bit of a stash of what they...
12: Honey.
11: Of what they
12: nothing better.
11: Collect, so there you go.
14: Sounds good. Thanks, fellas.
11: Good on you.
12: Good on Mike.
11: Cheers,
14: see you, mate. Bye-bye.
11: Cheers, bye-bye. Oh, there we go.
12: Hey, Bradley, I thought the days of... decent-sized gardening books and complete gardening books had finished,
11: the digital age.
12: Well, all that, sort of people sort of go and listen to podcasts and so forth. But a wonderful book came across my desk the other day. It is a doorstopper. It's a big one, which is interesting. It's The Productive Garden Companion by Natasha Morgan. And reading a little bit about Natasha, it suggests that It's not a book that simply tells you what to plant and when. It's something far more than that. It brings together a lifetime of gardening, two decades of landscaping, and it goes on and on. And we have Natasha online now to talk about this beautiful big book. Natasha, good morning to you, and congratulations on your book.
15: Good morning, and thank you so much for welcoming onto your radio show this morning.
12: Now, it is a really big book. What made you sit down and pen it? Would have taken years, I would have thought, to do it. But
15: it didn't take nearly long enough, but you never know these things until you start the endeavour, you know. Look, I was very lucky that Murdoch Books invited me to write the book at a perfect time in my life where I was wondering how I actually explain all the myriad of things that I do. And it really, I think, was the answer to a book that I had been looking for my entire life, which is that book that holds both all the horticultural knowledge as well as all the inspiration of garden design. But it was also important to me that it wove in my own story and the learning over the last 30, 40 years.
12: So for people not too sure, what's your background, Natasha?
15: So I'm a landscape architect, and I spent 6 of my years working with Taylor Cullerly Lean on the Australian Garden at the Royal Botanic Gardens, Cranbourne in Victoria. Mm-hmm. But I also spent nearly 15 years lecturing in landscape architecture across different universities, and I've been a gardener my entire life. So since I was, nearly 50 years, crazy to say.
12: So where do you start writing a book as so comprehensive as this book?
15: Oh, gosh, that's a big question, actually. Where do you start?
12: Do you start with sitting down with a A4 piece of paper and just putting down some ideas, or is there a sort of model?
15: I think where I started was thinking about how I wanted people to read the book and what I wanted it to offer them. And I really wanted this book to be an invitation for people to give things a go and to feel like, you know, in many ways I was holding their hand through their growing journey, no matter whether they were just growing, you know, on a few pots on a balcony or acreage, anywhere in the world and in any kind of climate with any level of skill. And I really wanted to demystify, you know, this idea of growing and the need to feel like you had to get it right. Mm. And give people permission just to give it a go and start where they are, and hopefully the book does that. There's also a whole bunch of QR codes in the book that go to video conversations and further resources. So, yeah, I think that's where I started, which was the ambition, is I wanted this to be a book that was a verb, not a noun. I wanted it to be a doing book. I wanted it to be as comfortable on a potting shelf bench as it was next to your bedside table.
12: Well, it's interesting because gardening and gardeners are changing, but you've got an old-fashioned look at gardening through this book, but as you say, you can connect to the modern world and take it further, watch a video, et cetera, et cetera. Is that the way we're heading these days with gardening? And also, what changes do you think are sort of the most bigger changes in gardening?
15: Oh, look, I think that I would love gardening to feel really accessible and really invitational, and just people to know that it's okay to kill a plant. In fact, one person said to me once, see how many plants you can kill, because I always feel like there are absolutely no failures in gardening, only lessons that you learn, and often that's through observation and giving it a go. So I do hope that, you know, having books that have different ways to share content is a really powerful thing, and I hope that that is very rewarding and generous for readers. And I'm also really mindful that we are in an absolutely changing world in the gardening sphere. A lot of those old rules, you know, that we used to abide by, you know, here in Daylesford, you know, we use Melbourne Cup Day as our day to put out our frost tender summer crops. Mm-hmm. But even those dates are changing. Yes. And I think that it's really important that people discern or just feel free to observe their garden, spend a couple of minutes in their garden with a cup of tea or a coffee in the morning and see what's happening. Because at the end of the day, the calendar and the seasons are never held by a date on a calendar. They're held in our gardens. And I think the more you watch and the more you, you know, you remain curious and you just observe what's happening, the more you will start to understand your own little patch and when spring actually is, you know, or when you feel a little bit more confident that, you know, that you're going to have the last frost. Now, of course, we're in this very unpredictable, you know, climate at the moment, so there is absolutely no way of truly knowing. But I think when you observe, you have a far better understanding than when you just are using the dates on the calendar.
12: You're right. I mean, seasons just merge into one another. And you never quite know whether it's springtime or early summer. It's the way it's changing. Well, it's a fabulous book. I mean, I think it's going to take me about 2 years to get through. I'd love to say I've read your book. But great photography, easy to read read. And I think it's a credit to you to take on such a mammoth project and finish it. It's just superb. It's a wonderful book, yes.
15: Incredibly kind words. I'm so grateful.
12: Pleasure. Lovely chatting with you, Natasha. And good luck with the book.
15: Thank you so much. Thanks so much.
12: Cheers. Natasha Morgan there, gardener, landscape architect, author.
11: Lecturer.
12: Brave first person.
11: Mm.
12: I mean, this is a big book, isn't it?
11: It's a big book. Sorry. It's a thump a lot. You said it's a doorstopper. And it's almost looking like it's, you know, you would be half the size of a phone book almost. So you're going to get your money's worth if you buy it.
12: Well, there's a couple of books out. There's this one, and also coming out soon is Paul Banger, who is also a landscape architect, and I'm sure Natasha would know Paul very well. He's written a book about the diary of an English garden, and he's always wanted to have that lovely English garden.
11: English garden.
12: Went over to England, bought a property, set
11: it up.
12: As
11: you do.
12: The rest is in a book.
11: So, there you go.
12: Yeah, so books, I think they're so relevant today. You know, it's easy to look at a screen and you do this, but to touch, to look at a book, it's got
11: and you can
12: something.
11: Write notes on a book, you know, you especially if it's a practical absolutely. Book like a gardening book and so forth, you know, it becomes your book in a way. And you know, then you can pass it on to someone as well, which is fantastic.
12: Well, exactly right.
11: And make a great gift as well.
12: There you are. It's called The Productive Garden Companion. It reminds me of a book that I've had for 50 years, but it's been modernised. It's been put Natasha's own experiences in. So I'd say it's a great book for a budding gardener.
11: Definitely. Now, Michael, we have those fabulous prize still up for grabs from Miles Plus Salisbury, the $300 power tool voucher. Taking the best calls and texts, putting them together to see if anyone would like that. There's a few more minutes left of the show if you want to jump on board. 822-3000 is the number, or send a text 0448 08 1395. Don't hold back, because I tell you what you could buy with $300 in power tools. I tell you could have some fun. What were we talking before about the shears? Is that what you were thinking?
12: Power shears.
11: Power shears. Yes. Just watch the fingers, as we
12: exactly
11: said.
12: Exactly.
11: Yes. All right, we'll be back shortly, folks. Get those calls going.
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11: Yes, we're back just on 9:51 now. Michael, we have another call for you.
12: Yeah, we got there, Vern. Morning, Vern.
24: Yes, good morning, Michael and Brad.
11: Morning, Vern.
24: Long time since I've talked to you.
11: Nice to have you on board.
12: Yeah.
24: There's a couple of things I want to speak to you about. Quickly, Brad, you're talking about American words getting into our guys.
11: Yes.
24: Is something that eased me right off. Mm. Anyway, that's something. Yeah. Look, Michael, you just spoke to a young lady regarding bugs and biting the bottom off her radishes. Yeah. Look, what I've done in our garden is I've used olive oil and soy sauce. So you put about 5 mil of olive oil and a few drops of soy, mix it up, and that's in a like a dollop of cream small cup or yogurt cups, the small ones you get for breakfast.
12: Yes.
24: I put those in the into the garden around the veggies, and then I use like a barbecue paper a plate, and I just attach with screws lengths of a doweling, so it puts a cap over them, keeps the weather off them, so you don't fill them up with water. You would not believe how much earwigs and even snails are attracted to that to get rid of them. Sure. I've been doing that for a while, and it's really helping. The other thing I want to mention is we talk so much about microplastics.
12: Mm.
24: Have we ever considered that in rainwater tanks? I've got 9 rainwater tanks in our yard, and I use that water on the garden.
12: Yes.
24: That's my main, on the veggie, not the other parts of the garden. You go through it too much. But microplastics is a a breakdown, and all of our hoses, all of our sprinklers, the jets and the sprinklers, everything is plastic. Now, you can't tell me some of this is not getting into our food chain, and by getting into the food chain, it's getting into our bodies.
11: You're right, man.
24: Yeah.
12: You're on money, sadly. I think you're right.
24: Oh, it is. You can't, unless you put filtering in, there's no other way of getting those small particles out, and they're going into our kids. We're going into us.
12: Yeah,
11: smart point there.
12: Yeah, good. Thank you, Vern. Good note to finish on.
24: Good to talk to you.
12: Thank you, Vern. Lovely.
24: Bye-bye.
11: I think Vern's on to something, though.
12: Yeah,
11: because we are, unfortunately, we live in a world which is, we are surrounded by these things. They're everywhere. We can't escape.
12: I think it's Kayleen ran about her radish being eaten.
11: Yes.
12: I thought I'd just do a bit of Google search. And one of the issues is mice.
11: Mises.
12: I didn't mention mises.
11: Little buggers.
12: They ferret around with their little mice there.
11: Ferreters they are,
12: now,
11: Michael.
12: May not be in her case, but just be mindful of them.
11: Yeah.
12: See if there's any of their little poops around the place.
11: Yeah,
12: little, that'll be a clue.
11: Yep, little turds floating around. Because they do. They'd leave a trail wherever they go.
12: They do leave a trail.
11: Now, but this is from Janet, Michael. Hi, Michael and Brad. Do you need to fertilise an orchid plant when the flower stalk starts to grow?
12: Well, yes. You do feed orchids, and there's special fertilisers for orchids, which you can easily pick up. I don't think it's a matter of when they start to flower. It's probably after they flower to set them up again, whether you have to repot them in some cases. But if you... I know when ours finish flowering, we either take them outside if we've had them inside, tidy them up a bit, repot them if necessary, and then you introduce the fertiliser with them. And we're talking slow release to Stephen up at Garden Grove. That's what I'd be using, but one quite specifically for orchids.
11: Beautiful work. Now, Michael, we have 1 minute. Who's going to win the prize? Mowers Plus, Salisbury. $300 power tool voucher.
12: No, give me a clue.
11: It's been very hard.
12: Give me a clue.
11: Oh, dude, what pressure on me? Come on now.
12: Come on.
11: Come on. You're the big fella. You're the namesake. This is your show.
12: I think... Who's the lady with the lime?
11: The lime tree? I think it was Barbara. It was Barbara. Mm-hmm. Yes, we're going to give it... We're going to give it to Barbara.
12: Barbara, okay.
11: Barbara from Seaford. Yes, Emily has concurred.
12: A lot of people will be thinking about repotting from a pot into the garden. I know we are at home.
11: Yep.
12: Where do you put it? Right position. It's been growing fabulously where it is. Am I going to put it somewhere where it's not going to be as productive? So it was a good question, and now's a very good time to get out there and planting. Thank you for filling in for our birthday girl.
11: Ah, yes. Happy birthday, Ange.
12: Yeah. We'll see you next week. Happy gardening.
11: Happy gardening, people. Thank you, Emily, for all your good work.
12: Yeah,
11: bye,
12: well
11: folks.
12: Done.
11: Take care.
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2: $250,000 damage has been caused to a house in a suspicious fire at Red Hill overnight. Emergency services were alerted to the incident 170 kilometres north of Adelaide at about 7 p.m. Senior Constable Kimberly Broad says two people were seriously injured.
4: Police and emergency services were called to reports of a house fire at Red Hill in the York Mid-North. A man and woman had sustained some serious injuries in that fire, and they were treated at the scene initially by SA Ambulance before they were airlifted to hospital in Adelaide for treatment.
2: Three people have been charged after a man was stabbed in Adelaide's north last night. Police were called to a licensed premises on Park Terrace at around 9:15 p.m. after a 37-year-old man suffered stab wounds to his chest. He was treated at the scene before being rushed to hospital, where he remains in a stable condition. Police then arrested three suspects, two men aged 33 and 22, and a 35-year-old woman at an Elizabeth East home. The incident is not believed to be random. Briefly, in other news, the WA government has issued an order for a 6-metre-long great white shark to be hunted and destroyed after a man was killed. The Reserve Bank has warned it expects inflation to remain high, prompting fears of more interest rate hikes. And Fiji has declared an HIV emergency after data shows 1 in 60 people in the South Pacific island nation are estimated to be infected. The Prime Minister says Australia will join middle powers at the United Nations to push for global guardrails on artificial intelligence. Anthony Albanese has wrapped up talks with Apple Chairman Tim Cook following a demonstration of the tech giant's new online safety features. This week, he'll address the UN General Assembly in New York, where he'll push for the international AI framework. Mr. Albanese says the world needs to harness the technology now before it's too late.
5: To regulate, and the need as well to acknowledge that sitting on the sideline is not an option, because this is a global phenomenon that we are having.
2: And new research shows Australia's retirees contribute an estimated $16.5 billion to the economy each year. The contribution is made through volunteering, mentoring, community leadership and unpaid care like babysitting. UniSuper spokesperson Derek Gascoigne has told Nine this contribution to the economy often goes unnoticed.
6: The contribution that the retirees are making is largely headed up by mainly the unpaid care sector. So these are often grandchildren or siblings, you know, it's that grandparent economy.
2: Now turning to 5AA Sport, the Lions have qualified for their fourth consecutive grand final after defeating Hawthorn by 9 points in an epic prelim final at the MCG. Brisbane put themselves ahead in the final minutes, securing two late goals to seal the win. In AFLW action from yesterday, the Swans have had an impressive 14-point win against the Power at Alberton. The Crows face Brisbane today, and the SANFL Grand Final this afternoon will renew one of South Australian football's historic rivalries. Norwood and Sturt have met 296 times, but this will be only their third Grand Final meeting. Norwood won the previous two. In other sport, it was a close call for the 36ers, taking down Melbourne United by just 2 points last night, and France have beaten the Wallaroos 29-26 overnight. Now checking 5AA traffic.
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7: In Cavan, look out for a crash on Montague Road at Port Wakefield Road. Major closures are in place for the City to Bay, with King William Street, South Terrace and parts of Anzac Highway affected. Glenelg also has closures around Jetty Road and Collie Terrace, with delays expected until early afternoon. 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That's Adelaide's most accurate traffic on 5AA.
2: Now the 5AA forecast.
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2: A possible late shower today with a top of 23, partly cloudy tomorrow, down to 17. Sunny for Tuesday and 20, then sunny conditions for the rest of the week with temps in the mid to high 20s. And right now it's 23 on 5AA, always Adelaide.
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0: across Australia, this is the House of Wellness. Thanks to Chemist Warehouse on Adelaide's 5AA.
1: Welcome to the House of Wellness. I'm Sarah Marie Cameron, and this morning we are joined by nutritionist Zoe Bingley-Pullen. And back in the hot seat is our pharmacist and master herbalist, a very bronzed Gerald Quigley. How are you feeling after gallivanting around Europe?
2: Wonderful to be back and to be with you both. Morning, Zoe, and good morning, Sarah Marie.
1: Hello. Go on, tell us favourite spot.
2: I think Malta probably is the top of the tree for those who get a chance to go there. It costs extra to get a private guide, but then you see behind the scenes in Malta, and that was worth every bit. Ireland was enjoyable. In fact, I was just thinking on the way in this morning in the car, there wasn't a downside.
1: Mm-hmm. Oh, fantastic.
2: Which is always a good thing to come back from a holiday with thinking, yeah, that was okay, but that not so good.
1: Oh, well, it is lovely to have you back. Have you been to Malta, Zoe?
3: No, I haven't. I haven't been to Ireland either. I went to Scotland last year, which was unbelievable.
2: It's just over the road.
3: Yeah.
2: Yes, because if you go to Northern Ireland, you can see Scotland just over there.
1: Yeah. Oh, really?
3: Yeah.
1: We've just been sitting here just, you know, trying to put our bucket lists together.
3: Mm-hmm.
1: It's important to plan those trips and those holidays. Got to use the annual leave.
2: Head down, push up, and away you go.
1: Now, it is wonderful to have you back in this seat again, and we can resume business as usual. And very shortly, we're going to be chatting around about the fact that 60% of us here in Australia suffer from some sort of sleep issues. Hopefully you're not jet-lagged at the moment, Gerald.
2: No, under control. Happy to chat about that, but under control. There are techniques that keep that in the background.
1: Oh, for sure. And as we know, as soon as you are sleep-deprived, it just has all of these knock-on effects everywhere else. So we're going to be chatting with Dr. Michaela Sorensen, a GP and presenter on the House of Wellness TV show, chatting about insomnia and overcoming the tiredness that goes hand in hand with this. Also, naturopath and nutritionist Shelley Young joins us again. We're going to be chatting about suffering from mild varicose veins. So is this something that has hit you yet? Because I've noticed.
2: It's not inevitable. It really doesn't. Just because you get a little older, you don't necessarily get varicose veins.
1: True, but I've noticed it, and it feels unkind. Okay. Zoe?
3: Yeah, I've definitely seen genetically. I think it's in the family tree.
1: So yeah,
3: I'm waiting to see what's going on.
1: Isn't it fascinating when you can look at your parents, you're like, what's coming for me? So we're going to be chatting about that because, you know, it can knock your confidence and also it can be uncomfortable as well. And we're also going to be chatting about hay fever, allergies. Mm-hmm. Gerald, you were fantastic. I love picking your brain about this. I suffer from horrendous allergies and hay fever. Spring is a really tough time. I did have my antihistamine just before because I'll be basking in, you know, some sunshine after work. It's really tough when you just want to go out and live your life and then all of a sudden you just start weeping in front of people or breaking out in hives or wheezing.
2: And it's an all-year-round issue now too. We used to associate allergy with springtime, but it's worse in springtime for many people.
1: Mm.
2: But it can happen at any time.
1: Absolutely. And then we get to chat about something very exciting. Isn't that right, Zoe?
3: It sure is. My new book, Recipes for Longevity, came out this week. So that's been an absolute labour of love. So I can't wait to talk to everyone about that.
2: I've got a question. Without notice, if I follow your recipes, how long do I live for?
3: Well, this I will not put an exact marker, but you will live better, guaranteed.
1: Oh,
3: that's
1: about
3: that.
1: Okay.
3: There you go.
2: Oh, good. Thank you.
1: So glad that we get to talk about this because you have been mentioning throughout the year when you've been on the show putting this together, and I'm just so excited for you. Congratulations!
3: Oh,
1: I know you had the launch during the week, and I cannot wait to pick your brain about this. And if you would like to pick Zoe's brain or Gerald's brain as well, 131-873. We love hearing from you and taking your calls. So more of those on the way. But coming up next, overcoming insomnia here on the House of Wellness.
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10: Welcome back to the House of Wellness. 131873 is our number. Your call's coming up soon. But we get to welcome from the House of Wellness TV show, Dr. Michaela Sorensen, onto our radio show this morning. How are you going?
11: I'm very well, thank you. Good morning. How are you?
10: Yeah, we're fantastic. Thank you for waking up early to join us and great to see you on our tellies last Tuesday. Now, we've got to talk about something very important, and that is the fact that half of Australian adults regularly experience at least one sleep symptom like tiredness or, you know, trouble falling asleep. And we can even see that 15% are suffering from clinical or chronic insomnia, which that is just a disaster. High number, to be perfectly honest with you.
11: Yeah, absolutely. It is, and I think it's only getting worse. Sleep disorders is certainly something I see a lot of in clinic, and I'm seeing, like I said, more and more of it across different ages and stages, from, you know, little children right through to people at every stage in life. And I think it is something that one of the issues is our body becomes a creature of habit, right? So once it starts habiting, whether we like it or not, our body starts to think that that is normal, and it creates this habit of either difficulty falling asleep or waking frequently. Yeah. So it can be really difficult to break that habit if we don't get onto it early.
12: Michaela, it's so interesting, obviously, you know, in that world of perimenopause and menopause, you hear so many women particularly saying they're struggling. So you're obviously going to, talk about this on the show, which is really exciting. Such a great topic. Can you just walk us through just a little bit more about sort of, you know, the different types of insomnia, just exactly what it is? Is it psychological? Yeah. Is it physical?
11: Absolutely.

0: So look, insomnia by definition is a sleep disorder, and that might be difficulty initiating sleep. So that's where you have a real struggle getting off to sleep. You're laying in bed for, you know, 3 hours watching the clock. Or it can be a difficulty maintaining sleep, and that is where you wake frequently in the middle of the night, or you wake really early and are unable to get back to sleep. Now, we have two different forms in terms of we have acute or chronic. And acute is usually, you know, a short duration, often in response to life stresses or other environmental factors. And then chronic is where it is happening more than 3 times a week, and that lasts for more than 3 months. And that's the one that can be a little bit more challenging to manage. And as you really rightly mentioned, it's really common for women around that perimenopause, menopause stage, driven by hormonal fluctuations. But there are lots of other triggers as well. And as I mentioned, it can be stress or life-related. It can be related to other illnesses or medications that people are on. But for some people, it's just this innate disruption in circadian rhythm that they've had for most of their life.
1: Michaela, back in the old days,
0: yes,
1: we were commonly in those times getting prescription after prescription for nitrazepam, oxazepam.
0: Yep.
1: And many of these drugs now, which have fallen out of favour, and that means the days of going along to your GP and asking for the magic pill, doc, I need some sleep, what do I have, bang, there you go, off you go. We don't do that now. So what's the latest from a medication perspective that you might prescribe to someone?
0: Yeah, absolutely. And you're right, a lot of those sort of older medications that we use.
1: Easy on the old, Michaela, but it's okay.
0: Sorry.
1: Well-established
0: medications were designed essentially just to knock people out.
1: Yes.
0: So it wasn't actually treating the underlying cause. Mm-hmm. So first and foremost, before we go prescribing any medication for people, it's looking, trying to establish the underlying cause. Because, and to keep harping on about this example, but around perimenopause, if we're just giving people sleeping tablets, that's not treating the underlying cause. We want to look at what is the hormonal fluctuations that is driving it. Therefore, we need to treat that first. Similarly, you know, in young children, often there are underlying medical conditions, particularly ADHD or anxiety that need to be managed first and foremost. So certainly we do, in some instances, need to rely on medication to reset that circadian rhythm, you know, whether that be things like melatonin or there are some other newer formulations that are designed for longer term use as well. But for me, that is always a last resort. We want to look at establishing the underlying cause first, managing that. And then before we go to any prescription or any medication, we also need to look at those fundamental aspects of sleep hygiene, looking at what is your sleep routine looking like, looking at screens. We shouldn't be using screens at least half an hour before bed, looking at caffeine intake, alcohol, exercise, all of those other habits that we know contribute to poor sleep.
2: It's quite interesting. Obviously, I love that you're looking at those sort of preventative measures because, again, what we need is we need things in our chest. We need ideas that we can pepper into our normal routine.
0: Exactly.
2: But when do we go to see the GP? Because obviously, you know, we want to build this really good team around us.
0: Yes.
2: And what would be the symptoms?
0: Absolutely. So, look, this will vary from person to person because it all fundamentally comes down to the impact it is having on your day-to-day life. And for some people, having 1 week of bad sleep is enough to make them really struggle, in which case then they should go and see the doctor. Other people, they, you know, their body has a little bit more tolerance to less sleep and they can usually function. So I always say, look, is it impacting your day-to-day life? In which case, yes, absolutely, come and see your doctor. Or if there's a sudden change, so if you're someone that's always been a really good sleeper and then suddenly for the last, you know, fortnight or the last month you've been unable to sleep, or if you're finding that it's impacting, you know, on your work, on your ability to drive, you've got excessive daytime sleepiness, absolutely, you need to go and see your doctor.
1: Michaela, you mentioned the phrase there, if you are a good sleeper. How do you define good sleep?
0: Oh, look, this again is hugely variable because it really does come down to, like I said, your body's a creature of habit and what it is used to. But what I would traditionally say is if you are able to fall asleep within sort of 30 minutes of being in bed and then able to maintain that sleep for at least 6 to 7 hours. Look, there will be some people that at different stages will need to get up at different times, whether it be to use the bathroom or, you know, different triggers. But if you are able to maintain that sleep for, like I said, 6 hours on average, ideally longer, but we'll pick our battles here. And if you're finding that you're waking up relatively refreshed, you know, again, that is a very subjective measure, I know, but it does vary from person to person.
2: I genuinely believe that I could take out a gold medal when it comes to sleeping. I go to sleep quickly. I get sleep. I'm shooting for 7 to 8 hours, but I haven't always been like this. Mm-hmm. And you've mentioned it a couple of times already, Michaela, and I just would love for you to explain what the circadian rhythm is, because I'd never heard of it up until about 12 years ago. And I'll be honest, learning about my circadian rhythm and basically clocking it and working it changed my life. But a lot of people have never even heard the phrase.
0: Yeah, absolutely. And it is something that I think we are learning more about it, and people are talking about it more and understanding it more, which is fabulous. So essentially what your circadian rhythm is, it is your hormonal drivers that tell you when to go to sleep and when to wake up. And one of the big problems with sleep disorders, particularly that chronic insomnia, is people are trying to fall asleep or wake up outside of what their circadian rhythm is telling them. So basically, of an evening, you will get a hormone surge that tells your body it's nighttime, it's time to go to sleep, and that's when you'll start to feel drowsy. Now, that is the time you should be putting yourself to bed, not pushing through because you want to watch another episode on TV or, you know, or you want to read a few more chapters of your book.
2: Do the washing.
0: Exactly. That is the time you should be listening to your body. And similarly, you will then in the morning get another hormonal flux that will tell your body to wake up. And often that'll be in response to sunlight or, you know, duration of sleep. And if you sleep even beyond that, that is, even though you're getting more hours sleep, if you're waking up out of kilter with that circadian rhythm, you will often feel more drowsy. So it's that kind of old-fashioned phrase of, oh, I overslept, I feel tired. And that's the reason. It's because you're trying to fight your circadian rhythm. So lots of us have devices now that can help us clock it, you know, whether it's rings that you wear or smart watches to bed. There's lots of different things that can help you track that circadian rhythm and shift your sleep cycles accordingly. And one thing we do know when it comes to sleep, more important than the duration of sleep that we get, it's the consistency. There used to be this old-fashioned belief of, oh, I can, you know, have minimal sleep during the week and then just catch up on the weekend. But unfortunately, that doesn't work. And what's really important for our body is going to bed at a similar time and waking up at a similar time every day, whether it's a Wednesday or a Sunday, because that's where we see the biggest health benefits.
2: It makes such a difference. Dr. Michaela Sorensen, thank you so much for taking the time to chat with us this morning.
0: My absolute pleasure. Thank you for having me.
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2: 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You can also find Dr. Michaela at walkerstreetdoctors.com.au. 131873 is our number. Coming up next, fast relief for hay fever here on the House of Wellness.
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10: Welcome back to the House of Wellness, 131-873. Your calls shortly, but we want to talk about just how much our lives can be disrupted by allergy symptoms. Now, Zoe, when we're talking about, you know, families and you're just trying to get on with your own life and the family life, how have you found dealing with hay fever and allergies?
2: Yeah, it's a really interesting thing because it's a little bit aligned with sort of immune support as much as it does with sort of environmental, you know, triggers as well.
10: For sure.
2: So, I mean, Emily and I definitely, you know, are up there. And my dad, it's very much been passed down that as a family gift. So I really make sure in this period of time we kind of lower our exposure to those allergens. I had to get the gardener in just to kind of clean out everything.
10: Yes.
2: Just even some of those fine, those some of those tiny little things.
10: Yeah.
2: But then also I really make sure that both our immune system is supported as best as it possibly can. We do some neti pot or nasal sprays just to clean it out. It's such a simple thing to do. But morning and night, we do things like that and we get lots of sort of, even some of the basic stuff, particularly for some of the eucalyptus oils, just the things to open up some of those passageways and clean everything out. But that does help. But it's, look, it's something I hear a lot in clinic.
10: I bet.
2: And it's something that we're here, you know, that obviously I'm trying to support in my own family dynamic as well.
10: Yeah, immune system, gut health. And Gerald, I know that you are well versed in this. I'm sure you've been fielding conversations and questions about allergies and hay fever symptoms for decades.
1: As I mentioned before, Sarah Marie, it really is an all-year-round thing now, yeah, where people can have the symptoms arise suddenly. Now, a lot of them, we breathe, and we've got to breathe, otherwise we don't survive. We've got to eat, otherwise we don't survive. But those two acts, though, do expose us to the risk of some sort of allergic symptoms, and commonly the sneezing, runny nose, itchy, watery eyes, and itching skin as well. Hives, urticaria can come up as well. So we've come a long way with a brand of or a type of medication called an antihistamine. Now, the idea of an antihistamine is that it blocks the receptor. So when you inhale something allergenic, it hits the receptor and then the symptoms start. If we block the receptor, then the symptoms aren't quite so bad. In years gone by, those medications sadly caused drowsiness. And they were a problem. If you're driving the car, or even though we used to use them sometimes to help people sleep, driving the car and generally functioning during the day was a problem. Now we're in the era of non-sedating, less sedating, not non-sedating. There's always be one or two that say, I can't take X because even though it says non-sedating. So less sedating binds the receptor, blocks it, and it really does make an enormous difference to your quality of life. There are some individuals who really get hit seriously badly, and they have to take extra precautions. They might wear a mask. They might irrigate with saline, as Zoe mentioned. They may even stay home from work rather than go out into a hot northerly wind day. So you can keep an eye. You can get an allergy app. I've got an allergy app on my phone where it just comes up and just says today or tomorrow is going to be a high allergy day. But at least with a discussion with your pharmacist, you can fix the problem as long as all the ancillary things. But you can fix the problem very effectively with some simple advice and medication.
2: Sort of, obviously, in these sort of really busy times, we're all kind of looking for that perfect treatment format. How convenient actually are these products? And look, I mean, who can use antihistamines? Can everybody use them? Can children use them? Gerald, give us a little bit of a rundown.
1: With advice, Zoe, yes. So generally safe in pregnancy, in breastfeeding, and certainly for children. But that's where the advice component comes in. Most of them last up to 24 hours, which is really good because you can take them, say, at night and then get you have to worry about the next day and getting to work thinking, oh, dear, I forgot to take something. But at least that, but the advice component is important, and it just particularly defines the exact medication that's best for you.
10: So best to take beforehand. So you're saying even the night before or maybe with breakfast, like I just did?
1: Yep, as long as you take it. But the important thing is if you find them effective, and you will, is to take them regularly to prevent the problems from occurring. Easier to prevent than actually treat.
10: Because I'm sure both of you would see this. Like once one symptom kicks off, it's just the cascade.
2: Absolutely.
10: It just goes and goes.
1: And with children, they'll often grow out of it in time, but it does take time.
10: I'm still waiting.
1: We've talked about this before.
2: The big kid in you.
10: I am. Always read the label and follow the directions for use. 131873. Good morning to you, Frank, in Ipswich.
1: Hi, Frank. Thanks for hanging on. How can we help?
11: Good morning, panel. I have an itch all over my body, legs, back, stomach, in the hair. I've been to the GP and he gave me cortisone, but and tells me you can only use it over about a third of your body.
1: Yes, that's true. So this is a cream you're using, Frank, is it?
11: Yes.
1: Okay.
11: And also, I've got MDS and I have COPD. And I'm a type 2 diabetic.
1: Okay. Have you had any change in your medications, Frank, in the last little while?
11: No. I take Trilogy for COPD.
1: Yes.
11: They doubled the dose, but then when the itch still didn't go. They doubled the dose. I went back. They halved the dose.
1: Yeah.
11: And the itch still persists.
1: Okay, so we can probably rule that out altogether. Look, there's a few basic things to look at, Frank. You need to moisturise, and we talked briefly then about antihistamines. If you're itching, an antihistamine can actually dry your skin out even more. So let's put that on the back burner. If you go to your pharmacy and look at a really, really solid moisturising routine, and the range is called Xeracalm. It starts with an X, X-E-R-A-C-A-L-M, Xeracalm, which is made by Aven. Now, they make a cleansing oil, Frank, you use in your shower, and then when you towel dry, apply the cream and reapply the cream at night. There's also some very gentle shampoos you can use. The underlying cause, Frank, is the challenge. So you may have to just write down a few notes and take them to your doctor again. But get on to the basics, please.
2: Good luck with it all, Frank. Thank you so much for your call. 131-873 is our number. More of your calls coming up shortly. And we're also going to be discussing mild varicose veins here on the House of Wellness.
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12: South Road's very heavy, heading citybound. Major closures are in place for the City to Bay with King William Street, South Terrace and parts of Anzac Highway affected. Glenelg also has closures around Jetty Road and Collie Terrace with delays expected until early afternoon. 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That's Adelaide's most accurate traffic on 5AA.
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10: Welcome back to the House of Wellness. 131873 is our number. More of your calls shortly. Now, many of us can suffer from mild varicose veins, and we wanted to look at ways to reduce, relieve, and prevent them. Joining us is Shelley Young, a naturopath and nutritionist, to give us some tips. Welcome back to the show, Shelley.
4: Thank you. It's great to be back.
10: Now, the warmer weather naturally brings a shift towards summer outfits and beachwear, but a lot of people who are dealing with mild varicose veins, they can really suffer a knock to their confidence and, you know, quite often avoid maybe their favourite shoes or outfits because of them. Let's talk more just about that side of things when it comes to mild varicose veins.
4: Yes, absolutely. And haven't we had such a glorious warm start to spring? It's been such incredible weather. And as we do put away those winter woolies, many people start to feel self-conscious, as you mentioned, about the appearance of their legs. Once we get those shorts out, the skirts on, and the swimwear comes back out of the closet, it can really affect what we choose to wear and whether we feel comfortable about getting our legs out at all. So on top of those visible impacts too, there's things that are less visible, like achy legs, heavy legs, itchy and swollen legs, and all of this just adds to feeling self-conscious.
22: That's so true. Just explain to our listeners, what actually are mild varicose veins? Because I think a lot of people get a little confused of what a normal vein is to a mild varicose vein.
4: Yes, of course. Well, mild varicose veins, they are enlarged, twisted blood vessels just beneath the skin surface, and they do usually occur in the legs. Often it's because the one-way valves that are inside that vein and are supposed to help us pump the blood back from those lower veins up to the heart, they can stop working properly, which causes blood to actually pool there in the vein and enlarge the vein over time. It's a bit like a ballooning effect. So mild varicose veins occur most commonly in the lower legs because standing and walking can increase the pressure in those veins in the lower body.
1: In the world of herbs, Shelley, where I spend a fair bit of time, we talk about tonifying, and we all know that you put a toner on your face and it does a certain job. It's designed to really strengthen and freshen. And we talk in herbal medicine about venotonics. So we're tonifying the veins in our body that you mentioned, which are just really pipes that are coming up from. But the exciting thing is there are herbs, things like grapeseed, butcher's broom, horse chestnut, which has been around for yonks. And those things improve the tone of our vascular circulation. So it means the blood vessel walls are stronger, which therefore in time may reduce the risk of this pooling and these bulges. Does that all make sense? That seems a perfect combination.
4: Yeah, absolutely. And that's the kind of formula that I would be looking for, a one-a-day option with those herbs that you've mentioned, particularly horse chestnut, as you said, an absolute classic that's been in our herbal medicine toolkit for a very long time. These ingredients do support that healthy blood circulation, as you mentioned, and things like the grapeseed, hesperidin, vitamin C do support that real integrity of the vein structure. So great ways to start with varicose veins.
1: Terrific.
22: So, you know, what is sort of the other elements that we can actually help to do to relieve some of those mild varicose veins? Is there anything else sort of in that armour that we should be looking for?
4: Yeah, definitely. Well, as we mentioned, it's related to often pressure in the lower limbs. So simple daily habits can help to prevent as well as to help relieve mild varicose veins. So things like regular exercise, especially walking, and also things like aqua aerobics that take pressure off the lower part of the body. This helps to keep blood moving through the legs and return that blood out of the veins back to the heart. And also taking breaks if you sit or stand a lot for work or, you know, just for leisure can help. And elevating your legs even above your heart for 15 minutes a day can help to reduce swelling and that pressure on the veins too. So together, these small changes can really help to ease mild varicose veins.
5: Well, this is fantastic news. My mother called me during the week to tell me that she's taking up water aerobics.
6: Oh, nice one.
5: And unfortunately, Mum does have varicose veins. So this is wonderful news. Shelley, thank you very much.
4: Oh, you're so welcome.
5: Shelley Young, naturopath and nutritionist, thank you as always for joining us. Always read the label and follow the directions for use. 131-873 is our number. More of your calls on the way. And more importantly, we're going to be talking about recipes for longevity here on the House of Wellness.
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10: Welcome back to the House of Wellness. 131-873 is our number. Good morning to you, Rhonda. What is your question for Gerald?
7: Good morning, Gerald, and the rest of the team. It's Rhonda.
1: Yes.
7: And I've got... without swearing, burning feet disease.
10: Yes. Oh, you poor thing.
1: Burning feet syndrome is pretty common, Rhonda. Mm. Fix it with this combination. Lipoic acid, L-I-P-O-I-C acid, comes in a capsule form, 400 milligram twice a day, along with turmeric. That's the one, the brand that's recommended by your local pharmacy, whatever that one is, and use those in combination twice a day and you will get relief fairly quickly.
10: Best of luck. 131-873 is the number. Now, Recipes for Longevity is a nutritious and delicious family-friendly food book, which has just been released by our very own Zoe Bingley Pullen. Gerald, you've got a copy in your hot little hands there. Firstly, congratulations again, Zoe.
1: Yep.
10: Now, this isn't your first book, but I want to know, what led you to writing this one?
9: Yeah, look, I mean, I was getting a plethora of friends and clients constantly asking me about how this word longevity or this lifestyle could fit into their routine as well. But, I mean, it's important to note that sort of the term longevity, it's a bit more of a marketing term.
10: Yeah.
9: What we really want to understand is how to increase our health span and the quality of our life. We don't need to live, you know, to 100 with poor health. Statistically, it's quite interesting. In Australia, the average age for a woman is around sort of 86, but their health span starts to decrease around those mid-60s. So what we're talking about is 15 to 20 years of potential poor health, chronic, it be mobility issues, it could be dementia, it could be some sort of cognitive decline. So the book, I really wanted to help to create some good functional input that people could apply to their life, their family's life, that will actually help to support their lifespan and their quality of day-to-day living.
1: I opened up just a random recipe and I actually misread it. It says tempeh pesto skewers with nutty salsa and zesty wombok salad, which I read as wombat salad. And I thought, gee, Zoe, you're just going a little bit off-piste here.
9: Zoe, a little bit extreme.
1: Now, what's your favourite? This is a beautiful book and congratulations.
9: Thank you so much.
1: What's your favourite recipe? What's your favourite?
9: Look, my favourite would have to be the chilli salmon and mushroom lettuce cups. And the reason is they've just pumped full of good nutrition. You've got some, really good omega-3 fatty acids in there. We've got those lovely anti-inflammatories. We've got mushrooms in there. But again, mushrooms are beautiful. They're a little bit of plant-based protein, but we've got your B vitamins. And we've got something called ergothionine, which is a beautiful flavonoid. We need more of these, diverse, good nutrition. But we want to make it really tasty. So getting good marinades, getting good, herbs and spices in there is such a beautiful way to obviously get these foods on the plate that actually have such superior nature when it comes to your overall nutrition.
1: How's this for lunch, Sarah Marie?
9: Yeah, go.
1: Honey roast beef with Dutch carrots, broccoli, and
9: onion. Oh, that's a goodie, that one too.
10: Oh, that sounds delicious.
1: Set for that?
10: Yeah, I'm set. Are you cooking?
1: What wine will we have with
10: Tell
1: that?
10: Tell Philippa to pop a plate on the table for me. I'll come over.
1: I think
10: over.
1: A punchy little Pinot might be...
9: Bit of extra resveratrol in
1: extra
9: there.
1: Extra Zoe,
9: get all the antioxidants. We like it.
10: Resveratrol, amazing. Yeah. I must say, Zoe, I think this book is...
5: so needed because we often hear that wealth is the new health, but it doesn't have to be that way.
22: No.
5: And you really can change it with the food on your plate.
22: Yeah, absolutely. I mean, I always coin that phrase, you don't need to be wealthy to be healthy. I think, you know, we get a little bit overwhelmed because we're told to do more to be healthy, when really, if we go back to some of those functional nutritional tools that have been out there for eons and we actually apply them, you will see such an improvement to your health. I mean, we need to have 30 variety of plant-based foods. Now, this is not just fruits and vegetables. You can do grains, nuts and seeds, pulses, spices. And some people just don't know how to actually get that in their diet. A really good way to actually do it is, you know, even lean on AI a little bit. So just keep your food diary for a couple of days and just say, look, how do I get more of these foods? And then grab hold of my book and I've got 1,000 different recipes. Well, I've got 100, not 1,000, but I've got 100 recipes and food plans in there as well. But again, it doesn't have to be as confusing and it doesn't have to be incredibly costing to actually increase your overall well-being.
1: Well, and I found dessert for us.
5: Oh, yes.
1: Okay.
5: Oh, yes,
1: go. Only serves two, so just you and me.
5: Oh, okay.
1: Berry, watermelon, and walnut parfait.
22: Oh, it's beautiful also. And there's also a gorgeous cardamom and beetroot slice in there, which sounds like an interesting combo, but they're actually just yummy. And again, another good way to get those nuts in there and just different spices that you might not normally conventionally used that are great for our health.
5: Well, congratulations again.
22: Recipes
5: for Longevity is out and you'll find it at all good bookstores or online. More coming up next.
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3: A possible late shower today with a top of 23. With the 11 o'clock news, I'm Edwina Stevenson.
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3: Three people have been arrested over a stabbing at Salisbury yesterday. Senior Constable Kimberly Broad has the details.
8: We were called to a licensed premises on Park Terrace at Salisbury just after 9 o'clock last night. And when police arrived, they located a 37-year-old man with stab wounds to his chest. And Northern District Police subsequently attended a home at Elizabeth East last night and arrested three suspects. So we've charged two men, aged 33 and 22, along with a 35-year-old woman, and they've been charged with aggravated intentionally causing serious harm. Their bail has been refused, and they're going to be appearing in the Elizabeth Magistrates Court tomorrow.
3: A woman has been taken to hospital with head injuries following an incident in Adelaide's east. At about 4:40pm, police were called to the scene of a disturbance at a home in Hectorville. A short time later, the woman presented at a medical centre with serious head injuries. She was rushed to hospital. Her injuries are not considered life-threatening. Police do not believe it's a random incident. Donald Trump has gone through with his threat to ban journalists from certain media organisations from the White House. CNN, MS Now and Politico were all in the president's firing line over what he calls fake news. CNN reporter Betsy Klein says she was denied access to the White House.
19: I walk in, I tap my badge and it beeps a couple of different times. It turns red, blue and green and it didn't accept my PIN number. The Secret Service agent in the guardhouse with whom I have been friendly in the past asked to see my badge and I handed it over to him. He told me that it had been deactivated.
3: Australian life expectancy is projected to reach nearly 90 years for women and 86 for men over the next four decades. According to excerpts from the federal government's upcoming intergenerational report, medical advances and higher living standards will add up to 4 years to average lifespans by 2066. And the federal government has extended the reduction of minimum stockholding obligations for fuel companies until January amid the ongoing instability in the Middle East. It means suppliers can store 20% less petrol and diesel in reserve if they prioritise deliveries to regional Australia. Energy Minister Chris Bowen says the extension will allow greater flexibility in the domestic fuel market.
20: While Australia's fuel security system remains very strong, there does remain pressure internationally, and I think it's appropriate to give those fuel companies that just little bit of extra flexibility.
3: Turning to 5AA Sport, the Lions have booked their spot to take on Fremantle in the 2026 Grand Final after a thriller at the MCG. Brisbane clinched a 9-point victory over Hawthorn, sealing the win with a late goal from Hugh McCluggage. Coach Chris Fagan says the chance of a three-peat is not front of mind.
21: It's not worth thinking about that, if you know what I mean, because you get caught up in the thinking the wrong way. We just got to, you know, get back, recover well, come back down and just follow our process.
3: It's grand final day in the local league with Norwood and Sturt facing off at Adelaide Oval, and round six of the AFLW season continues with all four matches involving teams outside the top 10, including the Crows, who take on Brisbane. And in other sport, the Wallaroos have gone down to France 29-26, while supercars teams have rejected the call by organisers to put numbers back on the doors of their cars instead of sponsor logos. Now checking 5AA traffic.
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25: Major closures are in place for the City to Bay with King William Street, South Terrace and parts of Anzac Highway affected. Glenelg also has closures around Jetty Road and Collie Terrace with delays expected until early afternoon. It's grand final day at Adelaide Oval with War Memorial Drive closed between the footbridge and King William Road. 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That's Adelaide's most accurate traffic on 5AA.
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2: A possible late shower today, a top of 23. Partly cloudy tomorrow, down to 17. Sunny for Tuesday and 20. Then sunny conditions for the rest of the week with temps in the mid to high 20s. Right now, it's 23 on 5AA Always Adelaide.
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0: This is 5AA, Always Adelaide. This is the Sunday Roast. KG and Sam Tugwell talking Adelaide sports.
21: Has there ever been a more exciting game of AFL football than that one?
6: Why? The greatest of joy and the deepest of pain.
7: Oh, good morning, everybody, and welcome to the Sunday Roast. You heard the opening. What a game of football we witnessed last night. One of the best games I have ever seen. Would you agree? As I welcome my partner, not in crime. He's had a crack at me. Not in crime. He doesn't rob banks, doesn't all those
9: things. I said, why are we always criminals? Why is it always in crime?
7: It's a beautiful day out there. Beautiful day to talk sport. 8223 0000 is our number. Tuggers, have you seen a better game of football than we saw last night?
9: Oh, I tell you what. Oh. No, it's hard to go past last night. That's as good a preliminary finals we'll ever get. I remember, so Friday we started the drive show by saying, welcome to the greatest weekend of football for footy for the year. And for footy fans, didn't we get that? We had some of the best games, two final quarter comebacks. The 3-0-1 was amazing in itself because Sydney just ran out of gas after dominating all night. And then yesterday, it was almost four games in one. I heard a comment this morning to suggest it was four games in one. And I think it's a really good way of putting it is the way that Hawthorn started. So accurate. 11 goals, one to half-time.
7: Didn't miss.
9: They hardly missed. Nick Watson was off the leash. He was doing whatever he wanted, and we'll get to Nick Watson later. The fight back from Brisbane, the way they fought in front and then took themselves to a five-goal lead, and you thought there's no way they can drop this
7: game
9: from here.
7: Game over.
9: 13 minutes to go in the last Hawthorn surge in one of the great centre bounce clearance jobs you'd ever seen for a 5-minute period. They just kept driving in there, Gunston and Lewis, and they're all leading up Watson on the line.
7: Are you right over there?
9: They take the lead, Cage.
7: You'll have a nervous breakdown in a minute.
9: But then the drama starts, the final minutes. And the free kicks to follow, KG. We have to ask the questions. 8223 0000. Were they there? Were they right? You're the umpire in the room, Cage, so I have to ask you first. And Jarman Impey's the first one that everyone goes to.
7: I agree with the umpire.
9: Was it right?
7: I would have paid holding the ball. He had the chance to drop it as he did later and held it too long. As tough as it may look, as tough as that had a result on the game, I would back the umpire in. I don't know how you felt about it.
9: I thought it was absolutely spot on. In fact, even watching it live, I was sitting there going, yep, that's got to be holding the ball. That's got to be holding the ball. And then the umpire had the nerves of steel to pay.
7: But I felt sorry for Impey. You see the look on his face?
9: Of course, but he made a giant mistake.
7: I know. He was shattered. Yep. Absolutely shattered.
9: Now, the centre bounce after that, there was, 16 seconds to go. Could have easily gone back down the other end and we could have had another twist in the tail, but Brisbane finished it off perfectly, 1-9. So we have a great grand final matchup now, and they were the two teams that lost their qualifying finals. Frio return for the second time in their history, for the first time in 13 years to the big dance, and Brisbane, the three-peat is alive. They can get it done potentially next weekend.
7: When you look at what we've seen in recent days, as I've said this before and I'll say it again, there is no better game to watch in the world than what we saw and what we've been seeing the last couple of days. That had every conceivable thing, that game.
9: We'll talk about the fan emotion afterwards because there was a lot of anger you could see at the MCG post the siren. But let's quickly hear from the two coaches. Here's Chris Fagan from the Brisbane Lions.
21: Oh, no, I thought we were in a bit of trouble. They obviously had a strategy to try and lock the ball in. somehow or other it popped out. Huey got a free kick, which I think was there from what I've seen of the replay.
9: Well, he'd be right. It was the right call. Ray Chamberlain's come out and said it was the right call
7: right
9: as well.
7: Right call, yeah, no doubt about that.
9: Sam Mitchell also spoke on the umpiring decisions.
11: I haven't rewatched it, maybe. There were a few. It's probably not the one I was focused on. The couple led up to it and some key moments in the game. I'm sure the umpires will assess how they performed in that game in key moments. You know, the Mitch Lewis out of bounds one and the Zorko free kick. But not for me to say.
7: I feel sorry for Sam Mitchell. I must say, he was hurting like you would not believe, but that's the game of footy. That's the beauty of it, Duggars.
9: So lots of text messages coming in at the moment. If you want to have your say, call in 8223-0000. I love this from Mark. He says, that was the prelim of preliminary finals. Great game, edge of your seat all the way through. It just so happens that it's the highest scoring final of the 21st century.
7: Really?
9: The highest scoring final. And if I can go back a little further.
7: Yep.
9: The top 10 highest scoring finals of all time, this century, the top 10 this century.
7: Top 10.
9: Four of them have come this season.
7: Unbelievable.
9: Isn't that amazing?
7: Well, it is amazing, because goal kicking's been one of those things that hit and miss. But last night's game, they just kept kicking goals.
9: Yeah.
7: Could not miss. How long has this been going on?
9: Speaks to the standard of the playing.
7: Absolutely.
9: Now. These players are incredible.
7: Unbelievable.
9: All right, and they're very worthy of the big stage, and they put on a show. 8223-0000 is the number to call. The other part to the game was, of course, the post-match when there were cans, bottles, cups all tossed onto the field. It was an ugly scene. Luke Hodge quickly spoke to that. The umpires had them directed at them as they were walking off.
12: And this isn't great. Umpires walking off, they should not have things thrown at them. Ball will come down from the top tier.
9: What's your reaction?
7: Yeah, that's ridiculous. Those people should be banned. And
9: there was hundreds of them.
7: Well, I know, but I know people's emotions run high in situations like that. Understandable.
9: Cups all tossed onto the field. It was an ugly scene. Luke Hodge quickly spoke to that. The umpires had them directed at them as they were walking off.
12: And this isn't great. Umpires walking off, they should not have things thrown at them. Ball will come down from the top tier.
9: What's your reaction?
7: Yeah, that's ridiculous. That

0: for them out in the middle. And I reckon they made the right calls, to be quite frank.
1: Phil on the text line goes, apparently Impey still has the ball under his arm, and Chole apparently caught a projectile thrown onto the ground after the game, the only catch he made all night. Thank you, Philip. Cheeky little sledge there. Tell us, how did you enjoy last night's game? We love your calls. 8223-0000. I've got to say, Nick Watson, that was his legacy game. I didn't care that he won or lost the game. Ultimately, he was the star on the stage.
0: If you're an opposing player, what would you have done to him? He's so quick. He makes beautiful positions, kicks an amazing goal. But if you're an opposing player, you want to grab him by the jumper and just give him one, wouldn't you? You really would.
1: He kicked a career-high 6 goals.
0: Yeah, cheeky little bugger.
1: And they all just came from these little moments where he's so quick to react.
0: I know.
1: He speeds through a contest and he gets to it first and whacks it on the boot before you even know it, he's kicked a goal.
0: My daughter said to me, what's that little bloke's name? I said, you ask the Brisbane Lions, it'll be all sorts of names.
1: You know what's really starting to give me the irrits, though?
0: What's that?
1: Is the Harry Potter music every time he kicks a goal.
0: I know.
1: The little magical soundtrack that's playing.
0: I hate that. I hate it.
1: I like it the first couple. I couldn't stand it by the end of the night.
0: The only one I would query was the one out of bounds late in the game.
1: The deliberate.
0: Yeah, that's the only one I would query. But the AFL haven't been able to get that right all year. Well, they call him the boundary umpire, the field umpire.
1: I've got to say, that was a little suspect, that decision.
0: It was.
1: I don't think the TV angles really helped us
0: really get
1: a good idea of what that free kick, how likely it was to be insufficient intent. But Lewis didn't make a great choice there to knock it out of bounds. Could have kept it in.
0: I thought that was the one that was a real grey area, quite frankly.
1: And then what about the Zorko one as it came back into play? So he caught high. It looked very minimal contact. And that was what ended up seeing the ball go inside the forward line.
0: Exactly.
1: And see that final goal. So have your say. We'll take your calls. 8223-0000 is our number. And KG, you mentioned how good the weather is out there.
0: It's
1: Sandfall Grand Final day, and we have two of the greatest clubs in the league's history going head-to-head for only the third time.
0: Can you believe this? Of all the success that both Norwood and Sturt have had over the years, this is only the third time that they will meet in the grand final. So last time, what was 78?
1: It was 78.
0: 78, and that finished under controversial circumstances, which we'll talk about with Michael Taylor a little later. What a big day at the Adelaide. What size crowd, Tugger?
1: 40 plus, you have to. And if it doesn't get 40 plus, I start to worry about where the sample's at, because this is the two biggest fan bases. You have to get 40. This is a huge, and the weather is magic.
0: Absolutely rip snorter of a day.
1: Yep. You've got to get a big crowd today. It'll be a great contest.
0: Yep.
1: To think that, like you say, there's been 67 grand finals that Sturt and Norwood have partaken in their history.
0: First time this one.
1: And it's just the third time we've seen these two in one. It's 48 years in the making.
0: Amazing situation.
1: Will Sturt get their revenge on 48 years ago, or Norwood, who are the minor premiers, go on and get the job done? We'd love to know who's going to the footy today. 8223-0000. We'll take your calls. Let's get to Graham at Modbury before we go to a break. Hi, Graham.
2: G'day, boys. How are you?
0: Good, thanks, Graham.
2: Yeah, good on you, Kenny. Kenny, this fiasco with the centrement for the Crows, mate, I just think, what about knocking on Isaac Heaney's door? Sounds like the players don't want him back, what I was reading in the paper this morning.
0: Yep.
2: Five-year deal, Ken. He's only 29, 30.
0: Yeah, look, that's a real tough question, Graham, and I haven't got an answer to that, to be honest with you, because what the circumstances behind how it all happened is leaving a taste in a lot of people's mouths that will he get picked up? Won't he get picked up? Talent-wise, there's no doubt he's a wonderful player. But when you get involved in things like that, you've got to be very careful as a club who you invite in your club to play for you. Player-wise, yes. But other than that, those players, I just wonder whether they'll be ostracised by their teammates.
2: It sounds like it, Ken. But if we don't, someone else will take him. I mean, everybody deserves a second chance, Ken.
0: Yes, correct.
2: We don't really know what did happen. I mean, these guys have proven guilty before. Were they even,
0: And that's a very good point.
2: Not on.
0: No, I agree with that.

0: I agree, but I'd be sitting tight to see what the final outcome is before I made any commitments. Tuggers, what's your take on that?
1: I would suggest that it's a major risk to take just to start with because of the criminal aspect that could be attached to it. So if this is because this we won't get a decision until after trade period. So the whoever wants to take an interest in one of these five players, if they do want to try to recruit them, and then they might potentially do so.
0: Yeah,
1: they take on a major risk of not knowing whether there'll be criminal charges or not. And if there is, what does that mean for the club who signs a contract with this player? Do they have to pay them out and they'll never play a game with them?
0: That's a fair point.
1: All those things are really important.
0: There'd be no decision either way until the police investigations are well and truly done, for goodness sake. Has to be. But he's a wonderful player. There's no doubt about that.
1: Thank you, Graham. It's an interesting prospect, though, that every club is probably facing. They'd love the football talent, but they don't know what else lies below
0: the
1: surface.
0: Correct.
1: Let's go to Paradise. Hi, Basil.
2: Good morning there, guys. How you doing?
0: Good, thanks, Baz.
2: Good day for the footy today.
0: Beautiful day.
2: Yes. Listen, I know that the kids are free. Do they need tickets still to get in, or they approach them at the gate there? How's it work?
1: Nope, enter without a ticket, you're fine.
2: Okay.
0: What's the age limit?
1: 18.
0: 18.
1: Yep.
2: 13 years old.
1: Under 18s are free for the grand final today. So
2: where can we get the tickets online? You can
1: go to the website, the Sanford website. Yep. They've got links to it from there, or you can get them at the box, obviously, at the gate, so they won't run out of tickets today.
2: All right, then. Thanks very much, guys, and up the red legs, eh?
1: Hey, good luck, Basil. How confident are you?
2: Oh, I'm very confident, no worries.
1: That's a way.
2: I tell you what, if they lose, I'll be crying at those gates.
0: see what Enjoy football it, does to you, Duncan. See what it does to you.
1: I love it. There's no nerves. Basil's so confident. He's not even worried about it. He thinks it's already in the bag. Let's go to Port Augusta before the break. Hi, John.
3: Hi, boys. So, yeah, I've got to tell you on about footy being the greatest game in the world. Text triggering by that far, it's not funny.
0: No, and you can't compare them, John.
3: No, text triggering is I cannot get enough of cricket. I've got to be honest.
0: Well, that's fair
3: when
0: enough.
3: I was young, I used to enjoy them both as much as each other. But I've got older. When I saw the likes of the late, great Shane Warne, all these blokes, Viv Richards, Malcolm Marshall, DK Lilly. I can't see better than that.
0: No, well, that's fair enough. That's your choice. But, John, you can't compare cricket to football. It's
3: an
0: entirely
3: different sport. You say it's the best sport.
1: You are comparing. When you say it's the best sport, you are comparing. That's what it is.
0: You're
1: stacking it up against every other sport.
0: No, I'm saying when people say, no, soccer's more exciting, rugby...
1: is footy more exciting than cricket for you?
0: Oh, no, but it's a different code.
1: You just said it's the best sport. It's the best game.
0: Well,
1: it is comparing.
0: Well, it may well be technically, but fair enough. But
1: John's got you here.
0: Oh, stuff, John. Hasn't got me at all. Look, I love Test cricket. That goes without saying. But for excitement and controversy, Australian rules football stands alone, and I don't give a... continental, what anybody says. I'm not budging.
1: All
0: thanks,
1: right.
0: John.
1: Thank you, Johnny. Appreciate that. Get him fired up. 8223-0000. Yeah, it's a good question. I'm a test cricket guy, right?
0: Well, so am I. Always
1: I, I don't know if I can put test cricket ahead of AFL.
0: No, because it's a different go.
1: It's a totally different brand.
0: Well, it's not as exciting. It has its moments.
1: All right, put a final session day five with a run chase on the line, right?
0: Yeah, yeah.
1: Versus the final quarter last night.
0: Yep.
1: What do you think's better theatre?
0: Well, and there's no doubt Australian rules football
1: and to be honest, I think I'm the same boat as we saw
0: last night. There are many elements that are involved, like umpiring's involved in as we saw last night. You won't get that goal kicking, accuracy of goal kicking. It's unique Australian football.
1: All right. We'll take more of your calls next. 8223-0000. 21 minutes after 11 on the Sunday Roast.
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14: Well, we just never give in. We work hard and suppose it's just we're such great brotherhood, so we're so connected, but yeah, we've got unfinished business.
15: The second I popped in my head, it felt like the 24 prelim against Geelong, just seesawing back and forth, the crowd was going off. So yeah, I mean, credit to our boys that we just stuck true during that surge they had there, and then just rallied at the end, and lucky we had Huey.
1: It's 25 after 11. Brisbane in a thrilling preliminary final. Was it the best final we've ever seen?
0: Without a doubt.
1: 8-2-2-3-0-0-0 is the number. They were the voices of Will Ashcroft and Hugh McLuggage from the Brisbane Lions. An amazing result last night. You might be a Hawks supporter who might be hurting. Tell us how you're feeling. Robbo's text in saying, imagine if it was the Crows, guys.
0: Oh, God.
1: Yeah, of course it would hurt. That's just, rips the heart out.
0: That's the exciting part of Australian rules.
1: Peter's text in saying, how about the reserves update from the Sanford Grand Final over there? Yes, at Adelaide Oval right now. It's live first term. It's South Adelaide who are leading 19 to Glenelg 16. So that's the reserves Grand Final reserves in action right now. Mm-hmm. So thank you, Peter. We'll keep an eye on that throughout the day. And this one from Stephen at Aberfoyle Park. Morning, Ken and Sam. Kenny, you are right again. You are the voice of wisdom. The umpire was correct last night.
0: Well, I thought he was. The only one I would query would be the delivered out of bounds. That's the only one I would sort of bit of grey area.
1: Ted Hectorville, hi Max.
16: Yeah, good day. Look, I think with the prelim final, brilliant game that one, especially the last twilight game anyway. Brilliant game, but I think the Swans and the Hawks were robbed by the umpires. Really, like a lot of costly. I know everyone says the Jarman Impey one should have been paid, but there was a lot of decisions that weren't paid that should have been, like for the Swans and the Hawks. Mm. That one with Papley where he, the fighting thing where we're chopping the knee, whatever they call that thing. But yeah. But I just think that they've definitely been robbed, and I think there's something going on. Like they're trying to. This has been fixed.
0: I wouldn't say that, Max. No. Look, in any game of football, you're going to get controversial umpiring decisions. But I thought, overall, the last night's game, the one over to Curry is a little bit out of bounds. Other than that, fine. You're going to get the grey areas, but that's how the ball bounces. That's it. That's footy.
1: Everyone makes mistakes.
0: Well,
1: players,
0: they do.
1: Umpires, coaches,
0: everybody does.
1: You and I, Tom, Dick, and Harry. Well, let's get to One Tree Hill. Hi, Brad.
17: Yes, good morning, Tuggers and Ken. Once again, what a absolute gem of a game last night. And let's hope the grand final can live up to that.
0: Well, I've got no doubt it will, Brad.
1: What if it's better?
17: Yep.
0: It couldn't be better. Go on, Brad.
17: The other thing is, too, you're talking about the Sydney boys are in a bit of strife at the moment, right?
0: Yep. Yes.
17: From my understanding, no police charges have been laid.
1: Not yet.
0: At this moment, no.
17: At this moment. And I'm of the belief that when I went to Sunday school 1,000 years ago, I remember being taught that, we're human, we make mistakes, and if they made the one mistake, you can't hang them for that, surely, all right, they've got to pay their dues, but we're only human, we've all bloody stuffed up at some time.
0: No doubt. But there's stuffing up and there's stuffing up.
1: There's criminal stuffing up.
17: I understand all that.
0: Yep.
17: But still, what a trio of five guys. How do you like those in your side? Brilliant.
0: Well, exactly right. And
1: that's the worst part for the Sydney Swans.
0: I was barracking for Sydney to win because how they've performed under duress and all this, and the way they've handled this crisis. And I know there's no criminal decision at yet, but you could imagine how tough that's been on everybody within the club. But the reaction of those Sydney players in the endeavour on the field has been magnificent. No question. And I felt sorry for them. That guy, I thought they were home, Tuggers.
1: Just before we go to our next caller, Brad, did you want to have a say on the Sanford Grand Final as well?
17: Yes, if I could, please. Yeah, I didn't realise till you said before that the Double Blues and the Legs have only met three times in the history of
1: it's incredible.
17: This NFL. And I don't want to start rattling banging on about the past because enough people say that. And you can't live in the past; it's all about today. Now, obviously, like I said, they're the underdogs, but they're my team, and where the heartbeat, there's hope.
0: Well, in a two-horse race, you're always a chance, Brad. And I just hope it's a cracking game.
1: Yeah.
0: A great contest. And let's hope it goes right down to the wire because they are two great sides in the Sanford competition. And I think it'll be a big day. 50,000, 40-odd thousand, super stuff.
1: Should be amazing.
0: Good
1: Thank
0: on
1: you
0: on
1: for
0: you,
1: the
0: Brad.
1: Call. Let's head to Panorama. Hi, Phil.
18: Oh, hi there. Yeah, that was probably the biggest call I've seen in a finals game. It was the right one. But I reckon it's one of the biggest I've seen. Now, people talking about Hawthorn getting robbed, and I mean, there were some dodgy to say. There were two goals given in front. There was one McDonald.
0: Yep.
18: It was a great spoil with Lohman, and the umpire paid a free. And there were two goals directly, but they just sometimes you get the wrong rub of the green in these.
0: That's footy.
18: Yeah, but that's football, and so I don't think. I don't think they were robbed. And also Impey, the Hawthorn players were pleading with him to get rid of the ball.
0: Yep.
18: They knew he was in trouble.
0: How would you rate that game you saw last night? Yeah, I know you love your footy.
18: I've been a long time I've been watching it, and I mean we're not a happy team at Hawthorn. That's a theme song today, but. I'd rate it. Yeah, I'd rate it one of the best this century.
0: What about the goal kicking?
18: Oh, that was great too. Very accurate. Very But that deliberate out of bounds, I reckon, was a little bit iffy.
0: That was a
18: 50-50. I don't know, in a big game like that, do you pay them?
0: No, you don't. You don't pay them. That's beautifully described as I saw it. Was 50-50. So you don't pay it.
18: No, agree. No. Yep.
0: Good call, Phil.
1: Phil,
0: call.
1: Thank you. Great, excellent call. And lots of good texts. A few callers we'll get back to in a moment. 8223 0000.
0: Come on, Tuggers.
1: But we need to take a break because...
0: What for?
1: We have to get to a special guest next. You did want to rewind and look back to 1978, the last time Norwood and Sturt played in the grand final.
0: 78.
1: So we will. We'll get the winning premiership captain, Michael Kingo Taylor, on the show next.
0: Lovely bloke. I'll tell you what.
1: I want to ask him, is he sick of talking about this grand final for 48 years? Is he, or does he still enjoy basking in one of the great grand finals of all time?
0: They got a home by a point. I spoke to the jumbo last night, Rick Davies. He said, I'm not listening to any more crap, KG. I've got earplugs in. I don't want to know any more about that game.
1: More than half his life.
0: I couldn't kick a goal to save my life.
1: We'll get to Kingo next and more of your calls the next half hour. First, here's your traffic.
19: City to Bay closures remain in place along parts of Anzac Highway and around Glenelg, including Jetty Road and Collie Terrace, with some restrictions continuing until early afternoon. It's grand final day at Adelaide Oval, with War Memorial Drive closed between the footbridge and King William Road, and more closures around North Terrace and Festival Drive from 4:30. 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
2: This is the Sunday Roast. KG and Sam Tugwell. Talking Adelaide sport.
1: Oh, cast your mind back. Oh. 1978, the premiership was won by 1 point by the Redlegs over Sturt. He's still considered one of the most controversial
0: without
1: grand finals of all time.
0: What does Sturt kick? 26 points.
1: They did. They kicked 14, 26, and 110. And Norwood 16, 15, 111. And it was a last gasp effort and an umpiring call that everyone has talked about for a very long time, nearly 50 years. But the man who was the captain on the day joins us. And of course, he won the premiership for Norwood. It's Michael Kingo Taylor. Michael, thank you for giving us some time today. It's an amazing day for a grand final.
3: Yes, it is. It's a similar day than when we played. Thanks, Sam, and hi, KG. Yeah.
0: Hello, mate. Hey, Michael, yeah. What can you recall of that game? Go back all those years, two famous clubs going toe-to-toe. What are your memories?
3: Well, I can't believe it's taken 28 years, KG. I've had 28 birthdays since that one.
0: Oh, mate, you don't look a day over 30, mate.
3: Oh, yeah, good one. Still about 80. Anyway, no, I think with the publicity and talking to the players and, you know, and rightly so, that game was just a ripper. Yep. Sturt had outplayed us for three quarters. And Bob's message, and Bob's never negative, he's always positive.
0: Bob Hammond, yeah.
3: Yeah, and he just saw, and we could see it a bit, they were getting a bit tired and their socks were down and, you know, we still had a chance to, you know, still had 30 minutes of footy to go. And we just played about magnificent footy for the first 20 minutes, Ken. We kicked 7-5 to their 2-5.
0: And yep, I remember that.
3: As team gets on a roll, it's pretty hard to stop.
0: Yep.
3: Mm. And we had good players everywhere. They're all heroes to me because when you look back onto it, they're so hard to win, you know, because you're playing, you know, week in and week out. And we'd come through, lost to them in the second semi. We beat Port in the prelim, and they had a rest. Mm. So it's on the day, and honestly, it's the best feeling of all time. And, you know, kicking that many points, well, an old coach always said to me, don't worry about the points, worry about the goals, which is true. Because
0: exactly.
3: There's a 1 point and one and what compared to 6 points. So, and for us to keep going and going is just a credit to everyone, to the club. Absolutely.
1: So that rivalry is still as good now as it was back then,
0: yeah.
1: But it would have been heaving Footy Park with 50,000 there. The pressure was on you to chase down, but I suppose it was a bit of a free hit because Sturt were the team that were destined, of course, win the flag. They'd had such
3: yes,
1: a good season.
3: Absolutely.
1: So for you, how about the spirit in the group? You sort of spoke to it there with Bob Hammond and co.
3: Yeah,
1: so speak to us about that comeback.
3: Well, if you look at Sam, if you look back through the year, Sturt only lost one game to West Adelaide. I think we're down near the bottom at that stage in that year. And they played a practice game, I think, when we played the prelim. And Gary Hardiman got injured. That was a big one for them. So I don't think I would have played a practice game. I think we'll just have a bit of a rest. But certainly, I think looking back onto it, the week is magnificent. You know, the week of the grand finals, only two teams left. And some just treasure because and you're going to be positives out of it because to get in the grand final, you've played pretty good footy to get there. Mm. So, and of course, Brian Abson kicked 5, that helped.
0: Yep.
3: And then, of course, Gags kicked 3 from the wing. You know, people think about Gags at last. I feel sorry for Dead Foster because I was right behind Dead.
0: Now, what happened there, Kingo?
3: No, I'll tell you, I was right behind him.
0: Yep.
3: I couldn't see what was going on. He couldn't see what was going on.
0: Yep.
3: Honestly. And all I saw Dez is, I looked at him because when you look at the umpire, like, you say whether he's marked it or a free kick, and he's gone two hands out in front as you do, Ken, as an umpire.
0: Yep.
3: And he said, Mark. I said, oh, beauty, Mark, no problems at all. let's move on. and in Des' defence, yep, it wasn't his fault.
0: No.
3: It wasn't.
0: No.
3: Honestly, and he's copping all this whatever.
0: He can take it, the little fella. He can take
3: it. Yeah, but if you don't know the Ken, as a player, you just got to know the rules.
0: Yeah, yeah.
3: You have to. Like an umpire. Like I used to say to the rules, what are the rules? And you play to the rules, because if you don't, you'll get crucified.
0: Correct.
1: Does it annoy you, Kingo, that he's come out in recent time and said, it wasn't a mark, I shouldn't have paid it?
3: Oh, not at all, because I saw the replay.
1: And you know what? You still got the premiership in your hands.
3: Yeah, the sorry of God, we got the cup.
1: Do you get sick of talking about that day? It's been a long time, 48 years since that grand final, and yet it still brings back so many great memories for Nord people and for Sturt. It's torture.
3: Well,
1: it does. But do you still enjoy reveling in that story?
3: We do, and we haven't got big heads over it, but certainly because we all played again, you know, for many, many years, but certainly to be arch rival, Bill, yeah, big time.
0: So, Kingo, what about today? I can't believe, Michael, that this is only the third time that Nord and Sturt have played in a grand final. With all the great success that both Sturt and Nord have had,
3: yes,
0: I would have thought this would have been just the top of the tip of the iceberg.
3: Well, I think you look at it, both teams have the ups and downs, Ken. And
0: yep.
3: I think that's what I said before. It's so hard to get in the grand final, and I'm amazed it is 28 years. We got close last year, of course, you know, just missed out in the prelim against the Bays. But certainly for this long, and only three times you're saying they've played in the grand final is incredible, isn't it? It's just amazing. Especially two great clubs, like the fantastic run club.
0: Yep.
3: Terrific players,
0: yep,
3: and to be at the top for so long for both of them, credit to both clubs.
0: Exactly right.
1: So how closely are you attached to the Norwood Footy Club right now?
3: I was on the board for many years. I love that. But I tried to I'm too old because I just passed the baton to someone else. So I was footy director there for many years. So and I did it not the last year, the year before. So but you have to hand the baton to younger people.
1: Yeah.
3: It's a young man's game. And I think you do your bit and you move on, you know. And I just love the Nord Footy Club. I came here as a 14, to Nord, a 14-year-old, and they were my life.
0: A 14-year-old boy.
3: From a little country town, not even a country town, from a little farming town, really.
0: Well, where was that?
3: Down at Reedy Creek, which not many people
0: never
3: heard
0: bloody
3: of.
0: Heard of it.
3: It's pretty Lucendale and Kingston, yeah. It was a wonderful life there. Wonderful life.
0: When you look back on your career,
3: yep,
0: great with Collingwood. I didn't know you coached West Adelaide for 5 years. I didn't know that.
3: Yep.
0: What about your time at the Crows?
3: Oh, that was wonderful with Cornsey.
0: What was that again? You say wonderful with Cornsey.
3: I loved his passion. He's still got it today. Like, he's just a legend. Like, you, like you kid.
0: Nah.
3: He's just got so much passion and love for sport. It's just, it makes you just really, it just makes you feel, you know, feel positive.
0: But you must look back and say, I've had a wonderful time. Do it every moment. You must look back and think of some of the wonderful things you've done, Michael.
3: I've seen it. The thing I love the most is what, 75 grand final,
0: yep,
3: first time in so many years, grown men and women crying and being so happy and just the supporters. And then I go to Collingwood and with Lee Matthews and we win the grand final in 90 and that was just bigger than whatever, you know. So, and for my life, what I've done through my life, and I can't thank people enough, you know, from players to coaches to administrators, so... And they're all good people, Ken. They really are.
0: Exactly.
3: And there's only one winner at the end of the day, but everyone's trying their best. And, you know, from that. And we had never had social media in our time, so we're very, very lucky.
0: Exactly.
3: That way.
1: So you're heading along today, Michael?
3: Oh, absolutely. Yeah, I'll be out there. Just embarrassing like hell. Yeah. I think they'll do pretty well. If you look at Norwood's side, their forward line's pretty good, and they're on ballers. They bat to number 6 or 8. They always have a 10 or 12 goal kickers. Very stable back line. And he hasn't changed his side too much. But Sturt, on the other hand, they've got some great players.
0: Yep.
3: Some really, really good. So I just hope it's a really good contest.
0: Exactly, yeah. Michael. It's great, the sample. I love it. Michael, it's great to chat with you, mate. You're one of the icons of footy Australia-wide. You're a Norwood man. You're a great bloke. And let's hope it's a big game for both Norwood and Sturt, Michael. And we really appreciate your time, Michael.
3: Oh, no, thank you, Ken, and thanks, Sam. And just before I leave, I did coach West Oak for 5 years, Ken, And one day I looked at the honour board and I was the longest serving coach me and Curls for 5 years.
0: Well, there you go. Now, I plead my ignorance here. I did not. Michael, I didn't know you coached us, let alone to do what you did. But we're a better club fit for you coaching us, Michael.
3: I loved it.
0: Good on you, Michael.
3: Thank you, Ken.
0: Good man.
1: Michael Taylor,
0: one of the nicest blokes I've ever met in football. Honestly.
1: So special.
0: Wouldn't step on a bull ant.
1: How did you not know he coached your football club half a decade?
0: Well, that just shows
1: what
0: how
1: kind
0: dumb.
1: Of supporter are you?
0: Well, that's a very good question.
1: That's absolute blasphemy.
0: Dumb I. get on your bike. No.
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4: I'm loving this.
3: The Sanford Grand Final today at Adelaide Oval. We'll be live there with the full call team from 2 o'clock. So make sure you're tuning in. Paddy Goldsmith and Matt Panos, Sam Datto will be there with myself. So we're looking forward to a beautiful day's worth of football. And it should be a pretty full house as well.
4: Nothing better than the Sanford Grand Final.
3: Norwood v Sturt. Massive, massive matchup. Yeah. We'll get back to your calls as well on the back of the preliminary final last night at the MCG, which sparked a bit of controversy and feedback as well. You can have your say. Let's go to Christie's Beach. Hi, Barb.
4: Hello, Barb.
5: Oh, hi there, fellas. I'm sorry, how are you? I didn't know.
3: Oh, we're well.
4: No, fantastic, thank you.
5: I remember my mum telling me that they went to a grand final because they were members, they were mad Sturt supporters and they were members of the Adelaide Oval and they'd go there with their blanket and their thermos and everything.
4: I used to love those people.
5: Yeah, they used to, and they were at this grand final and Sturt were 8 or 9 goals in front of the three-quarter time, so they decided they'd leave and beat the traffic. And they couldn't believe what, they couldn't work out what all the shouting was as they were walking out and going to their car. And they got home and found out it's lost. And I'll never forget she told me that story. I was Oh my goodness.
3: That's a great story, Barb.
4: That's a good story.
5: Oh dear. Anyway, good luck to Sturt today.
4: Is Mum still with you?
5: Oh no. She was 9. She died a few years ago, but no, they love their football. And they go every, you know.
4: I used to see people like your mum when I walked in as the umpire, sitting there with a rug over their legs, the thermos, and they were beautiful, beautiful people.
5: And their sandwiches.
4: Cut their sandwiches. The thermos was there.
5: They loved it. They loved it. So anyway. Good luck to both.
4: Good on you, Barb. Great story.
3: Well done, Barb. Thank you for your call.
4: I love stories like that.
3: Love reminiscing with that. Let's go to Brighton. Hi, Nat.
6: Hi, how are you, boys?
3: We're good.
6: Thank you. And Ken, you can talk about the weather anytime. Yesterday I heard that caller say, don't talk about the weather. We love you, Ken. You can talk about that. Just a couple of quick questions.
4: Yeah, love. Yep.
6: You know, I love footy, and last night I was barracking for Hawthorn. But I just couldn't believe it. We're screaming at the TV. Do they not hold it up? They were in front. Is that not a thing now? Like, they were just bombing it long when they were, you know, like, if they only sort of held it up and kicked to each other. Players don't seem to go on a lead more than once. Are they not allowed to do that?
4: See, Nat, that's the beauty of football. They should have done this and they should have done that. And why didn't they do this? But that's what makes it a beautiful game to watch.
3: So you're not a Hawks supporter then, Nat? You were just following them last night?
6: No, I'm a Crows supporter. But okay. I just think Brisbane, I love Brisbane too. We love Sammy Draper, Adelaide boy. Mm. But, you know, I just think Hawthorn and the Melbourne people, you know. Hawthorn haven't won it for a while, but you know, I just think some of them, like at this level, I just think, you know, keep possession, boys, keep possession, you know, if they just kick it between themselves, you know, get on a lead. Please tell me, are they not allowed to go on a lead more than once? Get on a lead, get the ball. Get the damn ball.
4: I love your passion. Nat.
6: I'm going to go. One more thing. I just want to say about the Swannies, you know, like.
3: Yes.
6: I just think, yes, that's very bad. And I'm really cross at them because it was finals, you know, and you've got women. You shouldn't be doing that, you know, but some of them are probably younger men. But don't tell me those women, oh, we don't want anything. We don't want any money. And they're running straight to lawyers. You know, you don't order a pizza and not eat it. Sorry. They've ordered men. No, they've ordered these ladies.
3: Careful here, Nat. No, you're careful.
6: But there's two sides to the story.
4: Yeah, good on you, Nat.
3: Haven't heard it yet. And Nat, thank you. I think there's a lot of people saying a lot of stuff out there at the moment, and you can say what you like, but we'll be careful what we broadcast.
4: Love the passion, yeah,
3: Let's go to Parkside. Hi, David.
7: G'day, g'day, gents. How are you? G'day, Kenny. I'll have to catch up with you soon, mate.
4: Oh, yeah. I've got your message. I've got your number, David. Now, yep. Now the footy's over, I'll meet with you here at the station, mate.
7: Righto, mate. In the 1960s, I went to all the Sturt Grand Finals of the day.
4: Yep.
7: 1976 Grand Final, I was there. That was the best one ever. I couldn't go to the 78 one because I was working away. But today I'm going. I've got tickets. My daughter got tickets, so I'm going with her to watch the game.
4: Good on you.
7: And it'll be the first Sturt Moore Grand Final I've ever been to. And I have connections to both clubs because I played for the under-17s of Sturt and I went out with a girl whose brother played for Norwood back in the 70s.
4: Well, there you go. So who do you want to win?
7: Sturt, of course.
4: Sturt, okay.
7: Yes,
4: Sturt. Well, the
8: back-to-back.
4: Back, yeah, exactly right. And their big win in the 1963 Grand Final was a big occasion too.
8: Thank you, David. Appreciate that. Just speaking of the grand finals at Adelaide Oval at the moment, the Rezzies are in action. Glenelg leading South Adelaide by 7 points. Halfway through the second quarter, it's 36-29. And the 36ers last night, who missed the 36ers?
4: Got home.
8: They got up by 2 points over against Melbourne United in the season opener.
4: And Cotton again, 29 points. He shot.
8: Impressive. Joe Ingles was a bit lippy as well, I noticed, at some points.
4: Was he?
8: He was back playing for Melbourne. Let's go to Grange. Hi, Nick.
9: Devastated Hawks supporter, boys, but it was holding the ball.
4: He was holding the ball.
9: He tried to bluff his way out of it, umpire. And the worst thing he did was actually then release it onto his foot.
8: That's exactly right.
9: He should have actually done nothing. And he might have got the benefit of the doubt, but that gave it away, unfortunately.
4: I reckon you're spot on, Nick. If he'd held the ball, he would have got away with it.
8: You're the first Hawks
9: I reckon
8: supporter
9: you're right.
8: I've heard
9: yeah.
8: actually admit this.
4: Yeah.
9: Yeah, no, I was at home with a heap of Hawks supporters, and at the time, we weren't throwing cups because we were too far away, but we were pretty devastated. But you were an umpire, was the Mitch Lewis one on the boundary line where it looked like he deliberately tapped it out, but looking at the replay today, it actually did slip through his fingers
4: Correct.
9: Now, is that... So what is that rule now? Is it? It's not deliberate because he did try and...
8: Insufficient
9: But what was the rule?
4: Insufficient and intent.
8: Intent to keep it in play. Now, I don't think on TV we got a good enough opportunity to see whether that was really insufficient intent.
9: If you look at the replay, guys, today, you can see that it slipped through. He didn't tap it out.
8: Yeah, okay.
9: It actually genuinely slipped out of his fingers.
4: Yep, that was the grey area one. Yeah.
9: And that's the one that really irked me more than anything. But Impey was holding the ball, unfortunately.
8: Well, it turned it over, and with a minute to go, Nick, it went into your forward line because of that free. So I absolutely feel that frustration. That's the one they can get angry about because that's a real grey area.
4: I agree.
8: All right, just before we go, John's at Oaklands Park. Hi, John.
10: G'day, Sam. G'day, Ken.
4: Hello, Johnny.
10: Mine's going to be very brief. Firstly, I hope Norwood win. I think it'd be unjust if they didn't win. They've been the best side in the SA.
4: Yep. Minor premiers.
10: All season.
4: Yep.
10: And the other thing that I want to mention, Riley O'Brien's going to be around for another 2 years.
4: Yep.
10: I hope Matthew Nix uses him a lot better next season than he has in the last.
4: Yeah, you're a big G for Riley O'Brien, aren't you?
10: Well, I believe, mate, look, other sides are using two ruckmen and we seem to avoid it. And if he thinks that Toby Murray is going to be the answer or Nick Murray is going to be the answer, Riley's got so much experience up under his belt, he would leave those blokes in his way.
4: Well, John, the club's got some big calls to make, no doubt, over this off-season with who they get and who they let go.
8: Yeah, I think the Tex Walker retirement leaves the forward line with some big question marks.
4: Correct.
8: As to do they go with another third tall?
4: Or just play?
8: I don't think they should personally.
4: No, I don't either.
8: I think they need to stay with the two now,
4: yep.
8: Thilthorpe and Fogg, but it does ask about, well, do they have room for another tall somewhere, and be it Riley O'Brien being a second ruck around the ground? Who knows? It's a question for another day, but we have run out of time here on the Sunday Roast.
4: Oh, God, I'm enjoying this.
8: Who wins the grand final today, Cage?
4: I'll go for Norwood, but I just hope it's a great contest and great for the Sanford at a big crowd.
8: I think we get a classic today. I think Norwood win it, but I think we get a classic.
4: You'll be there calling tuggers?
8: Oh, I won't be. You might be able to tell I'm under the weather. I won't call, but
4: did you
8: I'll
4: go
8: certainly
4: out last
8: be
4: night?
8: There. No, I've had a... I've had a big week that's caught up with me, to be honest with you.
4: Under the weather.
8: I called footy yesterday at Port Adelaide, and by the last quarter, I was starting to conk out.
4: I wonder why the eyes are bloodshot.
8: Yeah, it hasn't been great. No, I've been well behaved, KG. I've been well behaved.
4: Oh, yeah.
8: Let's get to the news.
4: Pull the other leg.
8: We have a live broadcast from Adelaide Oval from 2 o'clock. Free transport, of course, on Adelaide Metro if you've got a grand final ticket. So show that at the bus and you can get on or the train or whatever.
4: Catch it.
8: Enjoy your day.
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14: A possible late shower today with a top of 23 with the 12 o'clock news. I'm Edwina Stevenson.
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14: $250,000 damage has been caused to a house in a suspicious fire at Redhill overnight. Emergency services were alerted to the incident 170 kilometres north of Adelaide at about 7 p.m. Senior Constable Kimberly Broad says two people were seriously injured.
16: Police and emergency services were called to reports of a house fire at Redhill in the York Mid-North. A man and woman had sustained some serious injuries in that fire, and they were treated at the scene initially by SA Ambulance before they were airlifted to hospital in Adelaide for treatment.
14: Three people have been charged after a man was stabbed in Adelaide's north last night. Police were called to a pub on Park Terrace at around 9:15 p.m. after a 37-year-old man suffered stab wounds to his chest. He was treated at the scene before being rushed to hospital, where he remains in a stable condition. Police then arrested three suspects, two men aged 33 and 22, and a 35-year-old woman at an Elizabeth East home. The incident is not believed to be random. The Prime Minister says Australia will join middle powers at the United Nations to push for global guardrails on artificial intelligence. Anthony Albanese has wrapped up talks with Apple Chairman Tim Cook following a demonstration of the tech giant's new online safety features. This week, he'll address the UN General Assembly in New York, where he'll make a push for the international AI framework. Mr. Albanese says the world needs to harness the technology now before it's too late.
17: To regulate, and the need as well to acknowledge that sitting on the sideline is not an option, because this is a global phenomenon that we are having.
14: A plume of black smoke has been seen rising near Saudi Arabia's international airport in Riyadh after several overnight explosions. Iran-backed Houthi forces say they launched the strikes in retaliation for attacks on the Yemeni capital, Sana'a. Experts warn the ongoing attacks are putting global fuel markets at serious risk. And Australian music icon John Farnham is now requiring continuous oxygen, a wheelchair and 24-hour home care after a decline in his health. In a statement released ahead of a tribute concert in Melbourne tonight, the 77-year-old's family confirmed he's too unwell to attend. His wife and son say while they kept his changing condition private in recent months, they felt it was now important to update the public. Now turning to 5AA Sport, the Lions have qualified for their fourth consecutive grand final after defeating Hawthorn by 9 points in an epic prelim final at the MCG. Brisbane put themselves ahead in the final minutes, securing two late goals to seal the win. They'll be chasing a three-peat against Fremantle next Saturday. In AFLW action from yesterday, the Swans had an impressive 14-point win against the Power at Alberton, and the SANFL grand final is this afternoon and will renew one of South Australian football's historic rivalries. Norwood and Sturt have met 296 times, but this will be only their third grand final meeting. Norwood won the previous two, including a one-point thriller in 1978 in front of more than 50,000 fans. In other sport, it was a close call for the 36ers, taking down Melbourne United by just 2 points last night, and France have beaten the Wallaroos 29-26 overnight. Now checking 5AA traffic.
15: Knowles Caravans, proud home of Island Star, Australian made. Salisbury Highway, opposite Mawson Lakes.
18: City to Bay closures remain in place along parts of Anzac Highway and around Glenelg, including Jetty Road and Collie Terrace, with some restrictions continuing until early afternoon. It's grand final day at Adelaide Oval, with War Memorial Drive closed between the footbridge and King William Road, and more closures around North Terrace and Festival Drive from 4:30. 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That's Adelaide's most accurate traffic on 5AA.
14: Now the 5AA forecast.
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14: A possible late shower today with a top of 23. Partly cloudy tomorrow down to 17. Sunny for Tuesday, 20. Then sunny conditions for the rest of the week with temps in the mid to high 20s. Right now it's 23 on 5AA, always Adelaide.
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4: It is incredible that the Brisbane Lions are again going for a three-peat. Only one club has ever previously won two three-peats. Melbourne, 1939, 40 and 41, and then again in 55, 56 and 57. Incredible to think that we're on the verge of seeing that again with the Brisbane Lions.
5: And that was before the era of salary caps and drafts and equalisation.
4: Equalisation.
5: Just incredible. They're a young team.
6: No, what about the four-peats that you have a three-peat before you have the four-peat?
4: Collingwood?
6: Yeah, Melbourne.
4: Was that Melbourne as well?
6: Yeah, Melbourne. I'm pretty sure.
5: Melbourne won
6: Collingwood
5: in the
6: 20s.
5: In the 60s.
6: Collingwood and Melbourne in the 60s.
4: Collingwood beat them in 58.
6: No, they missed that one. Yeah, you're right. Yeah. So Collingwood had a four-peat.
4: They did have a four-peat.
5: And we mentioned it yesterday, how young. Brisbane are a young team.
4: Yeah.
6: Oh, crazy. She was. They're good.
7: If Lachie Neal goes out, you're not worried?
6: Nah.
5: I mean, other players from other clubs are going to want to go there. Who doesn't want to go and play at Brisbane? Nice weather.
4: Why is Lachie Neal leaving?
5: Well, I guess he's probably looking for... I think the money that Collingwood are offering, three-year deal at his age, Brisbane
6: would
5: probably just
6: Would he get $1 million
5: gonna,
6: still at Brisbane? He probably would, wouldn't he?
5: I don't think Brisbane ended up offering him a contract.
6: Yeah, right.
5: That was Caroline Wilson on Agenda set us during the week. Yeah.
6: Oh, crazy. She was. They're good.
7: If Lachie Neal goes out, you're not worried?
6: Nah.
5: I mean,
6: nah.
5: Other players from other clubs are going to want to go there. Who doesn't want to go and play at Brisbane? Nice weather.
4: Why is Lachie Neal leaving?
5: Well, I guess he's probably looking for... I think the money that Collingwood are offering, three-year deal at his age, Brisbane
6: would
5: probably
6: just... Would he get
5: $1 million
6: still at Brisbane? He probably would, wouldn't he?
5: I don't think Brisbane ended up offering...

0: dent. I'm not some probably less than 1% who caused the trouble.
1: Some fans are magnetised by 2:30 on grand final day.
2: It was a 50-year-old man throwing food
0: disgraceful.
2: Lady and her child. That is never acceptable anywhere.
1: Can I not go with that?
3: Maggoted.
1: Should I not have said that on air?
0: Maggoted. That's all right.
3: Is that a word?
0: Yeah, no.
2: Maggoted. Yeah, we should say that.
0: That means you're drunk and disorderly.
1: That blokey
2: that's
1: vernacular.
2: That's a Tassie. That's a Tassie thing. I remember in high school.
3: I bet you did.
2: Sneak a few stubbies in and get maggoted.
1: I bet you did.
2: My mum's listening. Sorry, mum.
1: He's not the young, innocent Richo that he made out to be.
0: As if she didn't know.
1: We will take a break. More of your calls right after these 133-693 for Maccas. This is 3AW Sunday Footy.
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13: Growing in the first half, and then Brisbane sort of got it a bit in the second half. But as Richo said, there's always swings and roundabouts. But if I can, Troy will remember if I can say, back in 1983 qualifying final, Hawthorn played Fitzroy, and it was a very tight game. Bernie Quillen kicked 5 goals in the last quarter to nearly get Fitzroy over the line, but there was a couple of decisions very late. Michael Netterfold, first ever deliberate out of bounds, resulted in a goal to put Hawthorn back in front. Wilson kicked a goal to get Fitzroy back the lead, and then in the dying moments, there were Gary Perth against Darren Pritchard went up in a contest, and Loveridge, I think it was, and and was given an easy free kick. So I know it's looking back in the past, but ironically, it went against Fitzroy that day with a couple of decisions in a qualifying final where it sort of went back this way. So
0: there's a Fitzroy Brisbane Association. You mentioned one bloke in there, a bloke called Gary Wilson, who's one of the greatest players I've ever seen play and doesn't get enough credit.
1: Jason, thank you. G'day, Alex.
14: G'day, John. Honestly, I reckon, like, definitely one of the best games I reckon I've ever witnessed. Only one I reckon probably comes close in the past 5 years would be the 23 prelim, Collingwood GWS. That was an absolute rip snorter as well. But honestly, like, that was, yeah. The other thing I did want to actually cross over to as well, the bottle throwing, like, Sam Mitchell, he has to say something. Like, he can't do a presser straight after a game with your fans doing stuff like that and not just go to a presser and say, look, can we not do that? Like, how hard is it to say a few words?
0: He did. He did say the bottle throwing was unacceptable at the end of it. And he was asked that, but he hadn't seen it. No, I reckon he's done enough. I think the club now has got to follow up and the AFL has got to follow up.
1: I would suspect if Sam Mitchell was asked about it today, he would be more...
0: Without the heat, yeah.
1: Unequivocal.
2: You've got to realise he's just come off the ground. He's consoling his players. He's then got to go into a presser. I thought he said it pretty well.
1: Yeah, no, I agree. And I think, you know, today, 24 hours later, but now it is on the hierarchy at Hawthorn because it is their club. It is their members.
2: CEO needs to say something.
1: Correct. For them president. To be... unequivocal in this situation. We have reached out to Hawthorn to try and get a statement or their CEO or president on to discuss what has unfolded, and we'll certainly try again. But again, there may be a press conference this afternoon. I'd certainly hope that there would be of some sort a statement at least from the Hawthorn Football Club. Hi, Matt.
15: Yeah, how you going?
1: Good.
15: My God, 1983 qualifying final. How insufferable are these Brisbane Fitzroy? Gee whiz, let it go. I'll tell you what, you came up with a statement earlier that Hawthorn could possibly be penalised in their soft cap for die-throwing nachos on a lady. Okay, I'll tell you what, if that's going to be the case, let's be consistent. What I'd like Australia-wide, Federal Police, New South Wales Police, I'm putting up now that every citizen of Australia must nominate a football club that they support, and every time a crime is committed, that club is to be penalised. Now, Shorey, not going to be good for the pie.
0: Oh, no. I'm not involved with that. I don't think they should be fined at all.
1: Matt,
0: if it goes down that track, it means our game's going a horrible direction.
1: I didn't say just for the nachos. I said it for all the throwing of the cans.
3: Yeah,
1: the
3: it's not that incident in isolation.
1: It was clearly Hawthorn supporters doing that last night, and I'm not saying that they need to get fined this time around. I'm saying the AFL needs to set a precedent to say if this happens again with
0: your club will
1: supporters,
0: get 100,000.
1: 50,000, you know, it needs
0: that
1: to
0: means
1: be
0: a good part of a good coach or a part of a good player.
1: Then you need to drill it into your supporter base, your membership base. This is not on. We do not accept it, and therefore your club is going to pay a penalty for it. 133-693, more calls after this.
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25: The Melbourne Light, but I do think what happened with the crowd was wrong. But I think everyone's got to leave Sam Mitchell, and them players did brilliant last night. I do believe the game was stolen from them.
1: I don't think it was stolen from them. They lost a fair game. 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
1: 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The Sunday roast, not too far away. 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
30: Good afternoon, this is Madeline Beaton with the 5AA Sports Update thanks to Automasters. Brisbane locks in a grand final clash with the Dockers after a thrilling 9-point prelim win over Hawthorn at the G last night. A clutch late free kick to Lions midfielder Hugh McCluggage kept the Lions' three-peat dream alive in an an absolute classic. In SANFL, Norwood and Sturt meet at Adelaide Oval for the first time in 48 years for a grand final. Catch all the action live here on 5AA from 2pm. And in the reserves grand final in the third quarter, Glenelg hold a 7-point lead over South Adelaide. Crows AFLW side will be in action later tonight, taking on the Lions in Ipswich. And yesterday, Port Adelaide fell to the Swans 5-11-41 to 3-9-27. 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
1: Yes, but I want to start this hour with an issue we've raised just before the news. 3AW's drive host Jackie Felgate tipping us off to this next story. Now, Rose was at the MCG last night with her son and was involved in an unsavoury incident. We don't want to bring the party down, but I think it's important to discuss what unfolded at the MCG last night. It was very visible for all to see on TV and at the ground, the bottles being thrown in, but the fact that there were a couple of unsavoury incidents behind the scenes as well, it's important to bring them to the fore. Rose, good afternoon. Thanks for joining us on air.
20: Hi, you're welcome.
1: Please tell us what happened.
20: Yeah, so my son got selected to play Oz Kick at halftime and we were super excited to go to the game. To be honest, I was a little apprehensive about going because I have found in the past the footy to be quite a rough environment. But anyway, regardless, we thought it's an opportunity to go. So I took my son, and as the game finished, we were wearing our Brisbane merchandise because we're Lions fans, and I was taking a video with my son next to me of the end of the game, and a guy walking up the stairs who was wearing a Hawthorn scarf basically had a full plate of nachos, and as he walked past me, he just looked at me with an angry look and threw this plate of nachos all over me and my son, and we were covered in guacamole and salsa. Gee. And it was just a really disappointing way to end the night.
21: Rose, what was the reaction of people around you when this happened?
20: Everyone was just really shocked, and a lot of people walked up to me and my son, and actually a lot of Hawthorn supporters said, "We're so sorry that this has happened to you, and this is disgusting behaviour," and people just tried to help us. And I'm not really familiar with the MCG, so they escorted us to the bathroom and helped us get cleaned up.
2: So, Rose, this was a middle-aged man throwing nachos on you and your son.
20: Yeah, he was probably in his 50s. He was a Hawthorn supporter because he was wearing a scarf, and he just looked really angry. And, yeah, we were just standing there cheering, and it was just really scary and awful, especially for my son. He was really shocked and just looked at me with just a really shocked look on his face when it happened, not knowing what to do.
21: How old is your son, Rose? And I understand that he was there as part of being an Oz kicker for the game.
20: Yeah, he was. He's 8 years old.
22: Do you think, how is he this morning? Like, do you think it'll scar him to the point? Like, I hope he does go back to the footy. And how is he, pulled up after that? Because I think that's disgusting.
20: Yeah, look, he was really shocked and quite upset. He was about to burst into tears when it happened. And he was just like, why would someone do that? And I don't know if I can get him back to another game. He's pretty scared. And to be honest, I made us, after the game finished, and took all our merchandise off us because I was scared to show it.
1: Rose, you took the merchandise off because you were scared of how other fans, and presumably Hawthorn fans, would react to you being Brisbane Lions supporters.
20: Yeah, I was scared.
1: That's
2: Rose, did anyone help you out, though? Were there other people there that probably were shocked like you and helped you out?
20: Yeah, well, one of the dads that his son also did Auskick was from my son's school, so he was great. He stayed with me the whole time. He walked us out of there. He helped me go to the bathroom. So I was lucky I had him, and he was really helpful.
1: Hey, Rose, were you able to identify the man to any security, or did he kind of disappear just into the crowd?
20: He just disappeared. He just kept walking as he threw the plate at us.
22: Do they know, is there any chance that they know where he might have been sitting? Because you pay for a ticket, and that's probably the only way of following up, and unless people can identify him and whether he's been caught on camera.
20: Yeah, well, I've reported it to the MCG. I've told Auskick as well, so I'm hoping they can look back at some footage because they know where our seats were and maybe they can identify him. The video that I took of him throwing the plate at me, you couldn't see his face, so they might have to get some other footage.
21: Rose, beyond that incident, what was the behaviour like during the game from the supporters around you?
20: Well, we were sitting in an area where there was a lot of Hawthorn supporters, and so I did feel a bit worried because it was pretty rough and people were getting quite aggressive and swearing a lot, which I thought was just inappropriate given we were sitting in an Auskick area where it was full of little children.
1: So it
20: was pretty rough. And obviously throwing the bottles after the end of the game, I felt really unsafe.
1: Rose, we're going to reach out to the Brisbane Lions on your behalf because we want your son to be passionate about our game and to know that hopefully this is a one-off incident, see if there's not something that they can do, maybe some merchandise or something, because we want your boy to love the footy and to think that he's been scarred by this on what should have been a celebration for him being part of the Auskick.
21: Everyone should feel safe going to the footy.
1: Absolutely.
21: Everyone should feel safe.
2: I will say, though, an hour after the game when we went off air, we were off air at 9 o'clock. There was still a lot of people around Jolimont, and I walked up through Collingwood down Smith Street and there were a lot of supporters around. I didn't see anything untoward. Yeah. Everyone had had time to probably cool down by then, and it was, anyway.
1: The heat of the game should never get
22: unacceptable.
1: To that level.
2: You don't want to have to be taking your merch off because you're worried.
21: Oh.
1: No, that's English Premier League stuff, is. That's not our game. Rose, thank you so much for making yourself available. Hold the line there. Look, I know it's not much of a consolation, but just for coming on and telling your story, a couple bottles of De Bortoli. We'll work that out with Vince and the team from De Bortoli and sharing your story. And again, we'll pass your details on, see if there's not something we can do for your son. Because
21: jeez, that makes
1: me
21: sad.
1: We want him to love our
21: game. It really makes me sad. I mean, my daughter's 7, similar age. The thought of her going to the footy and having something like that happen. You know what's awful about this? There are Hawthorn fans that don't behave like this.
1: And of course.
21: But we don't want to have the conversation where you're like...
2: No, you just got to call it out. There's
21: you
2: a number.
21: Do need to call it out.
2: If you're there and you see it, you text the number at the MCG and call it out.
22: 0.01% just cause the issue.
21: That's
22: it's
21: the
22: horrible.
21: Thing. It looks like there was more than 0.01%, I reckon, last night. Well. But the majority wouldn't do that. And nor should anyone do that. I really hope this person's found. Like, that's lifetime ban material for me.
1: And I think that it brings it to the fore, too, the fact that there was the bottle throwing and the throwing of projectiles. An incident like this does get blown up more because clearly there was a pattern last night. And the frustration of football should never come to the fore in that manner. And you never want to get to a point where we have to separate fans. That, oh, no, this is the Hawthorn area. This is the Brisbane area. Because the great thing about our game is that you can go for whoever you want and you can give a little bit of banter and a little bit of back and forth. But our sport allows fans of all teams to be together. Other sports, you can't do that.
2: In saying that, though, I'm sure he's been broadcasting a lot longer than what I have and you have, Shane, obviously.
1: Yep.
2: And that's not having a crack at you, Shorey.
22: No.
2: But I've done 17 years now. You probably do 70 games a year.
1: Yep.
2: That's a lot of games, well over 1,000 games. That was the first time that's happened.
1: Yeah, absolutely.
2: Where I've seen things thrown on the ground. So let's just remember.
21: Is it
2: that's
21: really?
22: It's happened before then.
2: No, I'm not saying I've never seen bottles thrown on a ground before. I have never seen bottles thrown on a ground. That's what I'm referring to.
22: When you've been at a game.
2: Yeah,
22: I've
2: been broadcasting.
22: But it has had incidents before. There was an incident
2: at Marvel, but games I've covered, it's the first time I've sat there going, oh, wow, we don't want that.
22: Well, we had two blokes, one bloke had a gun, remember? They found those two and they got...
2: But have you seen bottles thrown on the ground like that before?
22: No, not when I've been at the game, but there has been instances of that happening.
1: But I think that's why the AFL and Hawthorn need to come out now.
22: Thank God it's few and far between.
1: And set a precedent
2: so
1: that we don't see this
2: pattern,
1: again.
2: Though. Let's just
1: no,
2: not
1: no,
2: get
1: no, no, no. Absolutely, absolutely.
22: No doubt.
1: Let's get to a couple of your calls. Hi, Deb.
4: Yes, hello everyone. Look, I watched the game on the telly last night, thought it was a great game, and I thought actually the call towards the end was fitting according to our rules. I just thought about it when I was listening to you all. I can remember all the Anzac Day matches I would go to, Barrett for Essendon, and you would walk in with 95,000 other people, opposition, and my British friend came with me and was blown away because in Europe, not only in the UK, you don't do that. And I know the world's changed and society's changed too with instant, got to have what you want. But if the AFL don't nip this in the bud, there'll be more little kids that won't want to go to footy and more people that won't be seen. And our game is the best game in the world and someone has to step up and sort. I don't care if it's only a once-er. It shows a lack of control that we need to nip in the bud because, as I say, all my footy life. And my British friend said, oh, my God, they're Collingwood. I go, yeah, you walk in with them. And when they were singing True Blue, you know, on Anzac Day, you'd sit next to the person next door in black and white and you'd all sing along together. And that's what was the best thing about footy, that I would go on my own to the footy and feel safe. How sad have we got to? The AFL's got to really come down heavy on this.
1: Good on you, Deb. Hi, Lynn.
5: Hi. I'm a long-time hawk, and part of the problem is drinking alcohol. And I don't care whether it's supposedly light, but the guys in front of us were drinking, bringing in four cans at a time and drinking them all. And that's a problem. Hot, sunny day, too much alcohol. And I don't condone bottle throwing or being nasty to anybody. Where I sit at home games, I sit in with a mix of people. And we just want to watch the game, be happy and go home happy.
1: That's fair enough, Lynn. And obviously, drinking alcohol to excess is going to lead to that, but you don't want to ruin other people's enjoyment of going to the footy and having a couple of beers in a socially responsible...
2: No, of course.
21: The reality is that nearly everyone that was there last night would say, even if they were angry because of the result, that that was a great game of football. And I don't want that to get lost as well in the conversation that we're having about the crowd behaviour, that it was still a great game of football.
1: No, totally agree. We are going to take a break. Other side of it, our final Sunday roast and Sunday sweet for the year. It can be anything in the world of football. It can be from this weekend. It can be from 3 months ago. Get it off your chest at the end of the season. 133-693. The Sunday roast, the Sunday sweet. Laura's going to judge the winner today. No, Laura judged last week. She's complaining.
2: No,
1: she's whinging. No,
2: I Richo, did the week with Richo.
1: Yeah. Richo's happy to do it. Laura's whinging.
2: Gee, Laura, you're a part-timer.
1: 133-693, the Sunday roast, Sunday sweet. Richo to judge the winner because Laura doesn't want to do it. Next on 3AW Football.
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28: I don't remember what happened. That was so long ago. We're not playing in Australia ever again, I hope. All right, so, not because it wasn't a great atmosphere. That'll get taken out of context. But, you know, bottom line is I like the way that I feel of our preparation, eyes moving forward, chest out, chin up, eyes forward, and let's go be about it.
21: It won't get taken out of context. You said, I hope we don't ever play in Australia again. Well, if you want to come over here from the US and spend 24 hours and go back and wonder why your personnel might not be as sprightly as you think they are, there's your answer. And you spent the money on sending 15 people over, I think I read, in the 2 years prior to work out the sports science of how to deal with jet lag. How to deal with jet lag is you don't just spend 24 hours in a country, and it doesn't matter what you do. If you're going to fly somewhere to spend 24 hours there and come home, you're going to feel nailed.
2: Yep, good call.
1: I got bad news for Sean McVay too. They're slated to host another two games out here, the LA
21: Rams.
1: They
21: might not be able to help it.
22: I reckon they'll force him.
1: Absolutely.
22: But he mightn't be coach there.
2: No, he will.
1: He is a good coach. Good. Yeah, he's had a bit of success.
2: I'll tell you what, he's under the pump.
21: And how soft with the travel.
1: Oh, yeah.
21: I mean, no. We know a thing or two about long-haul flights.
1: The marketing department.
2: In their defence, all other international games they've played in Europe, they've gone the day before. But it's a little bit further
21: That's
2: to Australia.
21: Not the same.
2: No, it's not. I've only got a suite this week because it's our last show. And
1: that's
2: I don't.
1: Positive.
2: Well, we've done a bit of roasting. Mate. I haven't got one. I'm not going to make one up, all right? I'm not a fraud like you. You're a fraudulent character.
1: Shots fired.
2: All right. So Strathmore,
22: fraudulent
2: right?
22: Fraudulent character.
2: You are. You're a fraud.
22: Keep going.
2: I'm roasting you. You are a fraud.
22: No.
1: At least we got a roast.
21: You know,
22: yeah, I got a roast.
2: You wanted a roast?
22: I got one. There you go.
21: He was good at a function last night. He wasn't at the game.
2: He didn't even watch the game.
22: No, I did watch the game.
2: I'm joking.
22: It was on the big screen. It was good.
2: Well, there's my roast. Sure, he's just pretended he watched the game and done the whole
22: All
2: segment.
22: All right, keep going.
2: All right, I'm sweating. The Strathmore Footy Club, who won the First Division EDFL Grand Finals, not only in the men, but in the women's. But listen to this. The captain of the men's team and the captain of the women's team are married.
21: No way.
2: Yeah, Brock and Eloise Egglestone. And we're just sending out a big sweep for them today. So the captain of the men's and women's team both won premierships. The captains are married. And we got that email that came in to us here. And we're not sure that it's ever been done before.
21: Dude,
2: so if you've
21: amazing.
2: Heard of a senior men's and senior women's premierships where the captains are married, let us know. But well done to Strathmore.
1: They'll be going off in
22: And what about
1: Street
22: their kids that had boys today? And girls they could play?
2: Yeah.
22: Dude, that's amazing.
2: Sounds like
22: generational.
2: A family affair out at Strathmore.
1: Absolutely. Well done to the Strathmore team. It was a great atmosphere. I was driving past Windy Hill.
2: Oh, you live out that way.
1: Yeah, I was driving past Windy Hill into the footy yesterday and just a great atmosphere for the NFL.
2: The Bombers should move back to Wendy Hill, by the way.
1: They should have never moved away.
2: Exactly.
1: 133-693, that's a topic for another time. Your Sunday roast and Sunday sweets. G'day, Doug.
0: Yeah, g'day. I've got a Sunday roast, and it's to do with the AFL's infatuation of growing the game in the northern states and the academies and the constant prop-ups they get to ensure that Brisbane and Sydney are constantly in the top four. It's just getting out of hand, not to mention the free agencies like Oscar Allen and Sam Draper going to from a bottom club to a top club. Equalisation's just out of control in the AFL. And my quick sweep before I go is to the SNFL Grand Final today, Sturt and Norwood. They're expecting a crowd of 40,000 plus. It's going to be a great day in Adelaide. Cheers, guys.
2: 40,000 at the SNFL, Granny.
21: Nice.
2: How good's that?
21: That's really good.
2: Got the waffle, Granny, too. Claremont and Peel today.
1: Yep.
2: Got a great young kid at halfback, Claremont. He'll get drafted top five.
1: It's not just the northern states that benefit from equalisation. There's a little place called Geelong as well that benefit.
2: Yeah. No, that was a good roast. He's right in the running, Doug.
1: Good on you, Doug. Hi, Mark.
3: Hi. Look, my sweets for all the great kicking from last night. When you have a game where you have really accurate goal kicking, it really changes the whole dynamic of the game to the point where it just twice as exciting. I reckon it was just fantastic. There was literally twice as many goals as points kicked. And when you consider how many times we hear, oh, they can't kick accurately anymore, to have a game like that with such accurate kicking, I just thought it was just breathtaking. It was really brilliant.
21: Agree.
1: I reckon we had a record number of Star 21 goals of the night last
21: night. I think that's the first time that both teams in a preliminary final in VFL-AFL history have scored more than 120 points.
22: I think you would put both those teams as number one and two with the more, how can I make, the greater numbers of players who are beautiful kicks than any other teams in the competition.
2: Good kicking teams, yeah.
1: Hi, Bill.
11: G'day, boys and girls. A race to the AFL, mate. It's about time Dylan and his crew put their foot down for a twilight grand final. You couldn't find anyone who would have complained about last night's game. The AFL should be earning top dollar from this product. Whack it in a time slot like that last night, mate. That was excellent.
1: Your other employer would absolutely love it if it was a twilight grand final.
21: I did like the time slot.
2: It'll happen at some stage. Yeah.
1: It came to full effect last night, and I think everyone was into it. Bill, thank you. Hi, Greg.
15: Yeah, g'day, guys. Got a sweet and a roast. A sweet is for you guys. Best radio show going around. Shame when you joined us a few years ago. I was a little bit apprehensive, but you've grown on us.
1: Even Mr. Thanks, Greg.
15: Even Mr. Poohead. Even Mr. Poohead, Shorey. Legend. And a roast for Richo. Next time you're walking across the grass, share your dim sims, Richo.
2: Oh, yeah. Fair call.
1: You strutted Eiffel Park a couple of weeks ago.
22: Yeah. I don't know if you're growing on me.
1: We've been working together for 18 years.
2: I'd love Shorey's new nickname too, Mr. Poopoo Head.
1: Mr. Poopoo Head. It's like Mr. Potato Head. Shock. Should be a character in Toy Story. Greg, thank you, I think. I'll take that on board. More of your Sunday roasts and your Sunday sweets. On the other side of the break, you take any compliment you can get in this business, I can assure you. 133-693. More of your calls after this for Maccas. 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
1: Retirement plan at the moment.
21: That was a really traumatic day for you. Me.
2: Yeah, it was.
21: Yep. Remember no one checked on me since.
1: Nah. Laura had to see the workplace psychologist.
2: I reckon you did start one too and you got no takers. The anaconda.
22: Was it a bit more traumatic than some things you had on your phone, you know, starting today up or, you know, something that came
21: the
22: through?
21: The DMs.
22: Yeah, what happened there, mate?
21: I got a DM.
2: You've been getting hit up in your DMs.
21: I got a DM from someone
2: what
21: asking.
2: What are they calling?
1: Sliding.
21: For a grand final coffee.
2: Wow.
22: Gee. Someone checked out with your single or?
21: I don't know who
2: I admire that. I admire the courage of whoever slid into your DMs.
1: I'm with you.
21: Do you?
2: Yeah. Well, they'd make
21: depending on what they're saying.
2: Was it nice?
21: Oh, I just said, are you up for a grand final coffee? I don't know who this person
2: nice.
21: Is.
22: Well, it feels good.
1: Have you told Nathan?
21: Not, well, now he knows.
2: Right. Hey, I've got a roast.
1: Did you tell him you're going? No.
21: Yeah, I haven't said that yet.
2: I've got a late roast. Right, you come to the footy yesterday. You're working on a prelim final. Right? So you come to the footy and you want a bit of credibility, Shane, don't you? When you're working
1: absolutely.
2: You're working on the prelim final. So you want your special comments people to have a bit of credibility. So I come in and I'm working alongside the Geelong great Joel Selwood, so I'm a bit nervous to work with Joel at prelim final day, so I needed my host to build me up a little bit. Have a listen to how Shane intro'd me yesterday.
1: The experience that we have in the box this afternoon, 40 games of finals experience from Joel Selwood, 3 from Richo.
2: Oh, that's shocking. So what you should have said...
22: 43 between us.
2: You should have said is, today we've got on special comments... Two very experienced operators in Joel Selwood and Matthew Richardson. 43 finals between them.
1: I couldn't resist. And so he had 40 finals over 15 final series.
2: Yeah,
1: and
21: you 12, had three. He had 12 prelims.
2: 12 prelims.
1: You had 3 finals in one final series.
2: And 1 prelim. I was injured for a final series, though.
22: But why don't you just let the listeners... work that out when you could have said 43 between them.
2: So I was flat as attack.
1: I wanted to give the facts.
2: Flat as attack I was.
21: When how many finals games did you play, Shorey?
1: When it came to prelims, Joel was the one to listen to.
22: Or something like that.
21: 27 finals?
1: 27.
2: 27?
22: I think so.
2: Yeah. I think I reckon you've put probably a few extra on there. I'm going to find out.
22: No, it's over 20, I'm pretty sure.
1: You got a roast or a sweet?
22: Yeah, I got a roast. This is big. This is big. Now, I had a big trip, the horror trip, over to Perth and back in the one day. Because I had to get to work, all right? So, not good.
1: Oh, sorry,
2: knocks you around a bit. That
22: oh, it
2: trip.
22: Does, doesn't it?
1: What, yeah. Did you go over there for free, did you?
22: Yeah, went over for a charity. So yeah.
1: So you didn't make any money going over to Perth and back in the day?
22: No, because I had to buy food at the airport and a few other things like that. But anyway, we move on.
1: As he smirks.
22: Okay, the plane coming back was chockers. And this is Virgin. And let me tell you, we've heard about, I'm trying to think of that Jetstar. They're going to now charge you for one. You've got to have one thing in top and the next has to go under your feet. When I got on the plane, which I just got there in time because I got driven. So that was part of the payment. I got driven back to the airport. I couldn't even put my suit coat hanger, you know, where I've got a suit coat and it's covered because I changed and whatever. And I had a knapsack, which would have been about 5 inches thick, not big knapsack. I had to put that on the chair in front of me and also my knapsack under my feet because all the locker storage above was gone right through because people had put their one little, you know, everybody, I understand the little luggage that you put
0: the
22: on and it fits in perfect. But then they bring in also a knapsack that's the size of the same bloody thing and put that next to it.
1: Why didn't you board earlier?
22: Because I was on time that I had to finish the function.
2: You're not meant to take two on, are you?
22: No, but
21: he's talking about the people that have the rolly bag and the handbag or the smaller bag, but put both up top.
22: No, but you can.
21: That annoys me too.
22: When I got on, I couldn't even get, you know, that thing's as skinny. You used to roll it, the suit thing, you put it over the top. I couldn't even get that. So I've had these two things for the 3.5 hours. They've got to do something about it.
1: Maybe you should have bought it earlier.
2: Exactly,
22: hold on, mate. I couldn't
1: survival,
22: get there.
1: Survival of the fittest.
22: Survival
1: of the fittest.
21: Do you know
1: fittest.
21: What? Shane puts his handbag up top. So that's what that means.
22: No, you know the overheads.
1: Survival of the fittest, Yuri.
22: The overhead, what it should do, and this I'm serious with this now, you know it's got 3ABC.
1: Yeah.
22: Where that 3ABC
1: That is not
22: is,
1: allocated
22: hold
1: to
22: on.
1: Your row.
22: Shh. Listen. You should have a little thing go 3A, which suits it fits that one luggage thing that you say, the roll-on, you know, the suitcase, little suitcase thing. That fits in there. If you've got another one and you can fit in that with a little line that's saying 3A, you can put two of them in there. But if you go over, that's between your feet. So
2: you know
22: just
2: what
22: pull your
2: done,
22: finger
2: no,
22: out, Virgin.
2: We had a brand-new Airbus going up to Sydney on Friday. Brand new. You could tell it was brand new.
1: Yeah.
2: They've increased the size now of the overhead lockers because everyone just does carry on now.
1: There's plenty of room in business class.
2: No, I wasn't in business. No,
22: selfish people.
2: No, but the newer planes have more room because people don't check luggage anymore.
21: Do you know what annoys me? And this is unreasonable, but it does, is when they go, can we weigh your carry-on bag, please?
22: Mm.
21: And I rock up with one carry-on bag and I'm weigh what? Less than 50 kilos, an old mate who's in front of me that's like 150 kilos, well, they've got to weigh my bag, don't they?
2: Yeah.
21: He's like 100 kilos extra weight.
1: Oh, geez.
22: That's a bit
1: harsh. Personal.
21: It annoys me.
22: That's personal, that.
2: Well, so what's he meant to do? Take a couple of legs off and check him?
1: Jump on a treadmill
21: I
1: before you're bored.
21: I said it wasn't reasonable.
22: Yeah. They're going to have treadies in the terminals now.
21: I said it
1: Sorry,
21: wasn't
1: you're
21: reasonable.
1: Sorry, 3 kilos overweight.
21: It's not reasonable, I know, but it still annoys me.
22: What are you looking at me for anyway? No. that's a bit harsh. You can't do that anymore.
1: I didn't think you had that in you.
21: Can't do what anymore?
22: That's like talking...
1: Body shaming.
22: Yeah, body shaming.
21: No, I'm just commenting.
2: No,
21: that
2: I know
21: if
2: what you're
21: my
2: saying.
21: Bag's 500 grams over,
1: no, that's true,
21: I'll get charged. Yeah, okay, and the guy in front of me who's 100 kilos
22: No, there's too many selfish people, and you're one of them. I can see it in your eyes. I'm watching you, Shane. You're one of those people who do that stuff.
1: Survival of the fittest on the plane. Survival.
2: You've got to get on early, though. That's the key.
1: It is. It's an episode of Survivor.
21: You pushed the grandma out of the plane. We've heard that from you.
22: I couldn't go early because they never gave me the envelope.
1: Just quickly, just a roast.
22: Yep.
1: And I know that, Shorey, you and I in particular, have been banned from being mentioned on his program on the sports station. But Kane Corns, he loves a little selfie video, Kane.
22: Yeah.
1: Loves a little selfie video, and we've seen him when he's out for a jog. There's a breaking news story, and he has to get on Instagram, do a little self video. And fair enough, all right, you're out for a jog, shirt off. Last night, Kane did a video after the game, and no issue, does a video. He's in the studio at the MCG with his rig out doing his selfie video at the MCG, his little review of the preliminary final. Kane, put a bloody shirt on, mate. It doesn't have
2: what,
1: to
2: in
1: be.
2: The MCG commentary box?
1: He's in the MCG commentary box. He's obviously changing between his suit shirt and his casual T-shirt, and he's got the rig out in the MCG commentary box giving his review of the game between Brisbane and Hawthorn.
2: Wow,
22: Gee, yeah.
1: Now, there's the old adage, if you got it flaunting, you got a good rig cane, but please.
22: I reckon he's got a broken collarbone because one side, it's lopsided, isn't it? Got a crooked shoulder.
1: I don't know. Don't
22: we've been banned.
0: I wouldn't do a selfie video in the commentary box with the top off. No, I wouldn't.
22: But you do get changed in the commentary
0: box. Each to their own.
1: Could put a shirt on.
0: But I wouldn't do a selfie video in the corner.
22: Why have I been banned from him?
1: I bet you
22: we're not banned now.
1: We said something about Kingy and Kane on this program once, and they banned us from...
21: I remember once I did an interview with Rory Lobb in the Bulldogs rooms, and he didn't have his shirt on, which is fine. After the game, but it was difficult because I'm not very tall, and so I was right at peck level when I was doing the interview. And I was trying, like, because they were filming it, but I was trying. I'm like, how is there
22: a way? It's not belly button.
21: Maybe make this not look like
1: it. Again, I guess.
21: Anyway,
1: Rory's another one that could probably pull it off.
21: You're in a change room after the shirt a game.
1: Off.
21: Sure.
1: Might be a bit different if I did a video with my shirt off. We won't try that anytime soon.
21: You already put those holiday things up.
1: Oh, yeah, true. No, I do the holiday snaps.
21: You get a bit daring.
1: It's a bit different on a beach in Hawaii having your rig out as opposed to in the Channel 7 commentary box. 133-693, your Sunday roast and your sweets. G'day, Paul.
8: G'day, guys. Thanks for the program. Sweeties to the Queenscliff Cooters Football Netball Club. They took out the A-grade senior footy premiership, the B-grade premiership, and the B-grade senior women's netball. So a massive celebration and a shout-out to them this weekend.
1: Well done, Paul. Congratulations to the folks down at Queenscliff. Hi, Jack.
9: G'day. I don't know how this segment works, but I've just got a general, talking about...
8: Football Netball Club, they took out the A-grade senior footy premiership, the B-grade premiership, and the B-grade senior women's netball. So a massive celebration and a shout-out to them this weekend.
1: Well done, Paul. Congratulations to the folks down at Queenscliff. Hi, Jack.
9: G'day. I don't know how this segment works, but I've just got a general

0: No, Haddo doesn't vote for himself.
1: He's what? I think Haddo might be on the selection committee.
2: Yeah, but for another category.
0: For another category.
2: Not for his own categories.
0: If anyone deserves best radio commentator and best TV commentator, it's Anthony Hudson.
1: I agree, but you'll never mention until I mention it. I just thought there might have been a bit of, you know.
0: Oh, you thought I was jealous?
1: A little bit.
0: Yeah. Oh, look, I'm not saying it wouldn't be nice to win one. But
1: yeah, 18 years.
3: She's sure nasty. Just,
2: he is, isn't he?
3: Very nasty.
1: That's our last show. You've got to go out with a bang, Joe. I'm not, as in this year.
3: Not only are you a fraud, you're nasty as well.
2: A nasty fraud. I'm not
0: still holding a grudge that I didn't win the Rising Star back in 2008 either.
2: He actually is still holding a grudge about that.
0: Water well and truly under the bridge.
1: Oh, you don't hold a grudge.
0: Got a highly commended that year. What a load of bullshit.
1: What's a grudge?
3: when you park your car. Where you park your car.
0: We've got a late suite. Now, this man does all our panel hopping.
3: He's an absolute star.
0: And we gave him the day off today because he was so excited to have the opportunity to go to the VFL Grand Final, not the AFL Grand Final.
3: He's a Cats man.
0: He's a Cats man. He is a devotee. Our very own Antonio Gamina, who's at Icon Park. Hello, Antonio.
4: Hello, everyone. How are we going?
0: Well, more importantly, how are you?
4: I'm all right. It's a beautiful stadium, or oval, whatever you call it.
2: Stadium, yep.
3: How are the Cats going, mate? Are they going to be able to win today against Box Hill?
4: Well, we finished on top of the ladder, so you think so, Richo?
3: No James Warple, though. He's out injured, the Warpedo.
4: Is he?
3: Yeah.
4: To be honest, I haven't really been following the twos.
0: Now, Antonio, we were just talking about the AFL Media Awards, and
4: here we go.
0: You were there the other night, and I've been to a number of them over the years. You said to me that this was the experience of a lifetime for you, going to the AFL Media Awards. How exciting! You were like a kid in a candy store.
4: Yes, I was like a pig in Shizer, to be honest.
0: Why were you so excited to be there?
4: I was with people that I've watched and admired all my life, watching the game, and it was an absolute pleasure to be there. And then Shane didn't get a mention on stage, but I even got a mention on stage.
2: He did get a mention.
3: He did.
0: You did. Yep. He did get a mention on stage.
3: Hutto mentioned you, didn't he, Antonio?
4: Yes, he did. When he mentioned all us Geelong people in the box, normally like Jimmy and Joel and Matty G, I got a mention for my bias button pushing when Geelong are playing.
1: I reckon you've got to get a life, son.
2: No, you know what?
4: Too late, Shorey.
1: If that is the most exciting thing that you've ever been to in your life.
2: What I will say, and this is what I love, Antonio, is that when you moved to football in your capacity that you did this year, you said it was your dream to work on 3AW football, and that's what you got to do. And I think that's amazing. Because there's so many people now who take for granted what they get.
3: Antonio is living his dream.
2: He is. Yep.
1: And he's good at what he does, too.
4: I've peaked in my career.
0: Antonio, your career still has a very long way to go, my friend.
1: And, well done, mate.
0: Can I just say, on behalf of all of us at 3AW Footy, you do a wonderful job pressing the buttons. Sometimes you miss the occasional Wilbur.
1: Premature.
0: We'll let it slide, but well done, mate.
4: Some people have to go to the little men's room and go make a coffee during the quarter.
0: You do a great job. Just tell us who's going to win the VFL Grand Final today and by how much.
4: I'll say 17 points.
0: Good on you, Antonio.
4: But plus, thank you to everyone, to all of you there and everyone in 3AW football. I've loved my first year and I appreciate you all. I love it. Thank you very much.
0: Yeah, good. Well done, Antonio. Mate. He's a very good man.
1: He's a ripper.
0: Antonio Gamina, as I said, sometimes gets a little bit of a whack for missing a Wilbur, but
1: just got to get a life.
3: You know what I noticed yesterday, Shorey?
0: What?
3: There was a Wilbur early in the game, and we played Wilbur.
0: Joel doesn't Wilbur.
3: Joel didn't Wilbur.
0: Joel
3: up
0: doesn't
3: with me.
0: Wilbur.
3: I felt sort
2: you're
3: of
2: alone.
3: All, I was all alone.
1: Is he above the Wilbers?
0: He's above Wilbur.
2: Can we just do one sound Wilbur effects,
0: for
2: dude.
0: Yeah,
3: old time's sake? Maybe one Wilbur.
0: All right, Wilbur.
5: Hello.
3: Hello.
1: Hello.
0: Hello.
3: Laura.
2: Hello.
1: What have you had? Hello.
3: So I know, and then after that, no more Wilbur.
1: 55-pound weekly.
0: I thought Richo's Wilbur was going to be the worst of all time, but upstairs, Laura, there was no heartening or anything.
1: love it.
0: That is our Sunday roast for the year. Who wins the sixth bottle of the DeWaterley Woodfired Heathcote Shiraz?
3: I'm going to go right back to the start with Doug because I think there is a problem with equalisation.
1: Yep.
3: You win the premiership and then you go out and you get Draper and you get Oscar Allen. Players coming out that are free agents, they just want to go to the good teams and it's not helping the comp. So I thought that was a really good roast by Doug. Good that was you, about half an hour ago, I reckon.
0: Six bottles of DeWaterley Woodfired Heathcote Shiraz. It was a very busy Sunday roast. Keep the calls coming. 133-693. Other side of the break. We want to talk the Cats as Toby Green gets ready to move to greener pastures.
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3: Almost not able to play by the end of the year because of the issue with his broken arm and the plate coming loose. So, I think Toby Green, you throw him in the mix. I think that keeps them there again next year.
0: There are a few names.
1: The ruck area is still a problem because the young bloke, he's only 20.
3: They'll get Romo, won't they?
1: Well, Rowan Marshall, yeah. Well, you'd hope. I think that will help.
3: If you get Marshall and Toby in there and everyone's fit, you get Max Holmes back fit. He wasn't fit at the end of the year with his injury. Mm. I think they'll still be there.
0: Where does it leave the Giants at the moment? So they lose their captain, Toby Green. There's talk about Lachie Whitfield being traded. We know Jake Stringer and Jesse Hogan are both on the way out. I think I've missed a couple of names there.
1: Can you tell me why a rebounding half back who's one of the best ball users in the comp, you would think about not wanting him at the club and throw the name around. If it is serious
0: Lockie.
1: And true, Lockie Whitfield. Yeah. I don't get
3: maybe
1: that.
3: Maybe he wants to come back, though.
1: No, but I didn't hear that.
3: So maybe
1: it was more like the club looked at.
3: Maybe if someone wants out and they've only got a year or two on their contract and you're going to lose them anyway if they're a free agent, you get them out while they've got some currency.
1: Yeah, well, gee, that, in other words, where are they at the moment? They're probably in a stage of rebuilding to try and get enough in to make sure that they're going to remain competitive in the finalists.
3: One thing that has happened in their history is a lot of players have left and they've been able to get first-round draft picks for them and re-top up.
1: But they've had success in not getting that.
3: But they're not going to this time. You know, these
1: And Toby Green, I think it's the right move for him. He's done everything he could at that club. He gets an opportunity now to go to a club who are perennial finalists.
3: Mm. Again,
1: he will top them up very well because I reckon they need someone like him.
3: But further to Doug's roast, again, the top player leaves. He's not going to Essendon
1: or
3: Richmond.
1: I understand that. I'm just talking about Toby as an individual. I don't think there's any reason he should feel guilty about looking down that track.
3: Not if you've got a young family and you've got you
0: and
3: need the help.
0: The player that he's become from a bit of a rat bag in his first couple of years
3: isn't he? And I think we've got to get used to movement a lot more in this comp. It's just going to happen more and more and more.
1: No
3: one club players are sort of almost a thing of the past now.
0: So given the departure of Toby Green, Stringer, Hogan, potentially Whitfield, potentially even a Harry Himmelberg, does that move then the Giants into a rebuild phase?
1: I think so.
0: Under Adam Kingsley?
3: Rejuvenation.
0: So not a full rebuild.
3: I don't think the Giants can afford to bottom out. Richmond and Essendon have.
0: It's a good point. From a sponsorship.
1: From where you started, too.
0: 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The $100 gift card to Harvey Norman to give away. Coming up on the other side of the 2 o'clock news, the press pass still to come. And we want to talk about those players who have immediately had an impact on your club when they've been traded. Who's immediately had an impact for your team as we look ahead to the trade period? We'll preview the grand final, preview the Brownlow medal, 2 o'clock on 3AW. Talking Melbourne.
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13: Good afternoon, this is Madeline Beaton with the 5AA Sports Update thanks to Automasters. A historic afternoon of footy is only an hour away. Norwood and Sturt will face off for the Sample Grand Final showdown. Catch the full coverage here on 5AA from 2pm. In the reserves, South Adelaide snatched Glenelg's consecutive premiership hopes away. The Panthers secured the win 10-9-69 to 8-11-59. And yesterday was an absolute MCG classic. The Brisbane Lions are heading to the grand final after a fourth quarter surge over Hawthorn. Late term goals from Hugh McCluggage and Kai Lohman sealed the thrilling prelim victory. And the Adelaide 36ers started their NBL season on a high yesterday after a 97-95 away win against Melbourne United. 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
1: 507's Tom Morris and also the Herald Sun's John Ralph. But the Brisbane Lions have been told that Lachie Neal has received a one-week suspension for a gut punch on Jack Ginnivan during last night's preliminary final. Now, there is no official word from the AFL and its match review officer yet, but we are going on the reporting that Brisbane has been told that Lachie Neal will be given a one-week ban for a gut punch to Jack Ginnivan. I can't recall that incident.
2: I can't either.
1: Off the ball, so, we haven't found vision.
2: So we're commenting without actually having seen the vision. It. But if it's right, what Tom Morris and John Ralph are reporting, it'll be tough to get off that for Lachie Neal. Precedent is there this year. There's been a couple of players. One that comes to mind was Richmond's Jonty Fall on Jacob Wiedering for a gut punch. He got 1 week, and they have cracked down on it.
3: Mm. Yep, they have.
2: They're on record of cracking down with it. So there's precedent there. Brisbane, well, I would imagine, will have a crack at getting him off.
1: 100%. Oh, 100%. Yeah. I reckon they'll have an attempt and an appeal.
2: I think it'll be hard to get off, though, with that. If he's suspended him on the precedent we've had this year, gee, it's going to be a big story.
1: So then Lachie Neal's played his last game for the Brisbane Lions.
3: Yep.
4: She was.
2: So that event.
3: And has celebrated last night, not even knowing that this was going to be.
2: And it might have been one of those reflex things you don't even really remember that well during a game. If that was the case and he goes out, that's a massive out. If Answorth came in, you'd have to roll Bailey through the midfield, Rayner a little bit.
5: I can't believe we haven't had vision of it like before now, and it's coming out this way.
1: And usually it's picked up by either of the broadcasters and an issue to discuss.
2: So it would have been a story this morning or last night, wouldn't it?
1: Correct.
3: Well, they're going through the footage and they've seen it. Yeah.
1: The match review officers picked something up.
2: Might be right off the ball.
1: So we'll have to wait to give kind of further details on that until we actually see the vision and can, I guess, plot it through the table as to what it might be and how Michael Christian came to that ruling. But again, those reports coming out that Lachie Neal, as it stands at the moment, will be given a one-game ban.
2: Does it matter? Is it how hard it is, or is it the action? Is it the force?
1: Well, the fact it's intentional. Would up
3: right.
1: it.
3: Yep.
1: But can they bring it down to low and clear him? Potentially. We will come back to that in a moment. But we have taken a number of calls this afternoon about the crowd behaviour at yesterday's preliminary final. And in the previous hour, we even spoke to Rose, who took her young son to the MCG yesterday. Her son was playing Auskick. Here's what she told us.
6: I was taking a video with my son next to me of the end of the game, and a guy walking up the stairs who was wearing a Hawthorn scarf basically had a full plate of nachos, and as he walked past me, he just looked at me with an angry look and threw this plate of nachos all over me and my son.
1: It wasn't just that incident last night. It was, of course, the bottle throwing, the projectiles being thrown onto the ground by Hawthorn fans after that late controversial decision involving Jarman Impey. Joining us on the line now is the CEO of the Hawthorn Football Club, Ash Klein. Ash, I really appreciate you making yourself available to us this afternoon.
7: Thanks, guys. Appreciate it.
1: Firstly, how do you respond not only to the bottles and cans being thrown onto the MCG last night, but when you hear a footy fan like Rose and the behaviour of a Hawthorn fan?
7: Look, I think that's just not acceptable behaviour, and certainly something that no one would condone. You want to turn up to the football and feel safe, and I think for 97,000 people, majority of those felt that way, and it was a pretty amazing game. But certainly not something we want to hear. And deep apologies to that family.
1: What's your response to Hawthorn fans throwing bottles onto the ground, cans onto the ground en masse, and more in particular, throwing bottles and cans at umpires as they were leaving the arena? And what action, if any, do you hope to take against these fans?
7: Yeah, well, as I said before, we don't condone any of that behaviour. It was an exciting game. there's a huge amount of passion and emotion. This is why a game is so great. But yeah, certainly behaviour like that is not something that we want to see at any sporting arena, and particularly such a fantastic game like that. So the majority enjoyed the game, and it was an incredible game for the entirety of it. But that's just certainly something we don't want to see in our game ever, and we're better than that. So as a industry, so we'll look into matters and obviously have the conversations with the AFL when they come around come Monday onwards.
1: Are you going to try and identify, though, those perpetrators who were throwing the bottles, Ash? And I mean, again, there were probably hundreds of fans doing it, especially those, though, who were targeting the umpires, those that officiate the game, Hawthorn fans throwing cans of bottles at them. Will you endeavour to identify who they were?
7: Yeah, as I mentioned before, that's something we'll be working with the AFL on and the MCC as well. So what usually comes after any game is if there's any poor behaviour in the crowd, that comes through to the clubs and directed by the AFL and the MCC, and we'll obviously work with them accordingly.
3: Ash, thanks for coming on, and also to your football club for a great game of footy last night. Commiserations for the loss. I mean, we were all just speaking about what a game it was, and we don't want this to be lost in the conversation. In terms of after the game and some of your players on the park, so Tom Barras and James Sicily approaching the umpires, we're obviously just waiting to see whether or not that's something that the AFL wants to speak about or contact you about. Have you heard from them on it, and do you have a view on what happened there?
7: No, I haven't heard anything as yet. And as I said, a little bit like the crowd, the emotion of the players and what happens on the ground, certainly gets to fever pitch. I don't know what's transpired. Obviously, there's some broad commentary around it, but we'll certainly work with the AFL if something comes, and it's something that's going to be no doubt brought out in the next 24 hours if something's there to be spoken about.
3: How is everyone today, Ash, after the game?
7: Look, everyone's pretty shattered and gutted with the result. It was an outstanding performance, certainly by both sides. And there's a bit of solace in the fact we go and watch the Box Hill team today play a grand final out here at Icon Park. And a lot of the boys will be turning up watching that. A lot of the coaches doing the same. They've put in such an incredible effort, incredible season. Sam's coached unbelievably all year, and as have the other coaches amongst the club. So we were pretty close, obviously to the end. And you wouldn't hope we go through that process again. But hopefully we're on the better side of it when we next get that opportunity.
2: Ash, looking forward, obviously the year's outstanding. You've got your twos in the final today, and good luck out there for Box Hill and the Box Hill fans. And you're nearly into a grand final in the seniors. So your age demographic's pretty good. You're in the right spot with your list. So you're looking over the summer. It's bright times ahead at Hawthorn.
7: Oh, it's great, Rich. I agree. It's we walked into this weekend having our AFLW team playing up in Cairns, and obviously knocked off the red hot favourites in the Kangaroos. We had the men's team in a cracking game yesterday, and then as you said, Box Hill today against Arch Rolls Geelong for the VFL. So the club's in a great position. As you said, the age demographic of the list is outstanding. And again, that's the recruiters have done a great job. As I said before, Sam and the coaching staff have done the same. Even our high performance staff, making sure that we've only really got a couple of players out at this time of the year is outstanding. So we're really excited for what the future holds. As I said, a little bit shattered from what happened yesterday, but we move on and there's definitely promising signs ahead.
3: Ash, what's your message to Hawthorn supporters today? I mean, equally as gutted as you, I'm sure, with the result, but just going forward in terms of the behaviour at matches.
7: Again, I think the shame is that I think the minority has overshadowed what was an outstanding game, an outstanding crowd, and our members and fans turn up in droves and passionate. Throughout the games, whether it's down in Tasmania away matches or our home game. So, what the spirit and the family club shows is usually really strong. And as I said, a very small section of the crowd, unfortunately, you know, crossed the wrong line, and unbelievably crossed the wrong line in that regard. So, you know, those people need to be, you know, better, and we just don't condone that ever, and certainly in the manner it was displayed last night.
1: Ash, before I let you go, the AFL has put out a statement saying they and MCC Security will work with Victoria Police to identify bottle throwers directed at the umpires last night. If identified, they will be banned from games and the stadium for a minimum 5 years. Would you be willing in that instance, if they are Hawthorn supporters, to strip their memberships and ban them from holding memberships with the Hawthorn Football Club?
7: Yeah, as I mentioned before, Shane, that's the... you know, the responsibility and the rollout usually goes with the MCC, the stadium, and the AFL, and they've obviously made that position, and we'll obviously work with them if there's anything untoward in that regard.
1: But you'd be happy to strip them of their Hawthorn membership in particular?
7: Well, as I said, we'll work with the AFL, and it's under AFL code of conduct as well, so we'll work with the AFL on that.
1: Ash, I know it's not obviously the topic that you wanted to talk about today, but I really appreciate you making yourself available. And I think it is important, as Lauren, you've pointed out, it is a minority of Hawthorn supporters. Unfortunately, it happened last night, but I think it's important to address it, and that you have. And thank you for coming on 3RW this afternoon.
7: No worries. Thanks, guys.
1: Ash Klein, the CEO of the Hawthorn Football Club.
2: I think it's probably, you need to clarify that it's the bottles directed at the umpires.
1: Yes,
2: would
1: yes.
2: be the 5-year ban. I think if,
3: rather than the
2: I think if
3: bottles
2: it was someone
3: the
2: on
3: field.
2: The fence and you lobbed it 2 metres and there's no one there, you should be reprimanded and told don't do that again. But
1: so
2: 5 years for that would seem a bit much.
1: So I agree, just throwing it on the ground 5 years would be too much. But there was also another incident that was there was a caller to another radio station last night where his son had to be taken to hospital because he got a can to the back of the head. Now, to me, in that instance, you deserve a 5-year ban,
5: maybe more,
1: as well, and throwing it at the umpires. And again, I know
2: because you'd be giving out hundreds of bottles.
1: And you can't do that to everyone. That comes back to the conversation we had earlier. Do you penalise the club? But I think too that, and I understand Ash Klein's hands are kind of tied because the AFL's looking
2: needs
1: into
2: to
1: it.
2: Speak to them
1: but,
2: first, doesn't
1: but it? But I would hope that, you know, if you've done that and you're a Hawthorn member and you've thrown a bottle at an umpire,
5: gone.
1: You're gone from the stadium. You're gone from the Hawthorn Football
2: Absolutely.
1: Club. You're gone from the
2: Zero
1: AFL
2: Zero tolerance towards the umpires.
1: But I will, I want to reiterate Ash Klein coming on to address that. It was important, and really appreciate him making himself available. More 3RW footy right after this.
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20: In the ruck, good tap from Brian, gets it down to Roby, coming out of the middle of the ground, puts it down to a one-on-one. Caddy! Oh, he's dropped the pudding! He's dropped an absolute sitter! Parrish comes in, and we'll have a ball up on the 45, about 40 metres out, and it is the Saints by 64 points. Matt Granlund, over to you.
1: No, that wasn't it community. Bad. That wasn't was community good. Radio. That was 3AW.
2: Not bad though for your first.
3: No, it wasn't bad.
2: That play-by-play call. I haven't even practiced at home. I went live on air.
5: It was good.
2: What would you give it out of 10? I don't. And be honest.
1: No. I'd be honest. Solid 7.
2: 7.
1: Oh, what do you think? No, 10 out of 10.
2: I would have said 5 or 6. So 7's
1: yeah,
2: good.
1: Yeah, no.
2: Not bad. Bad.
1: Picked up the players. And
2: she must be worried good. Moving over summer. I'm going to come in here and really practice
5: shake,
2: over summer.
5: Go through some tapes.
2: Yeah, shake things up. The tapes.
3: You might win the Best Caller Award next year.
2: I'll be the next Hutto.
1: If you came in and won the Best Caller Award after one season, I'll throw up.
2: What I would say after
5: oh,
2: that.
5: Oh, there we go.
2: I was nervous that day because you had told me I was going to have a crack that morning.
1: Yep.
2: But after I did it, I went, hang on. Maybe it's not that there. Hard.
5: No, if you only got Barry, Barry Good to beat.
2: Barry,
5: Barry Good.
2: Hey, I'll tell you what you got to watch Wednesday night is Centimetre Perfect.
1: That was
2: going to be much
1: to
2: more.
1: Dennis
5: Committee?
1: Well.
2: The Dennis Committee yeah. Doco that his family and Channel 7 have put together.
1: To the Channel 7 team behind the scenes, having seen a preview of that the other night, that is absolutely brilliant, compelling television.
2: Everyone's got to watch that.
1: Yeah, yep. He's just one agreed. Of the greatest men as a broadcaster and as a person.
2: Yeah.
1: The Dennis Committee documentary, Centimetre Perfect. Yeah, so well done to the team,
2: yeah,
1: Channel 7,
2: well
1: for what they've put together.
2: And the family, you know, who've been huge in this, and his son, the Beast.
1: Yeah, what they've done. That'll be must-watch on Wednesday night.
2: Wednesday night, yeah.
1: Will be fantastic. Want to throw this at you, and you can weigh in too, 133-693. Fremantle and Brisbane, who should the Premiership Cup presenters be? So it's usually a legend, a champion of the respective clubs who is nominated to present the Premiership Cup should their team win. Fremantle and the Brisbane Lions.
2: I think
1: Lions.
2: There's two for Freo, but I think it'll be narrowed down to one because... Okay. I think it would be Pavlich or Fife.
1: I was going to say Pavlich for Fremantle.
3: Yep.
2: Or Nat Fife. But
3: Fife could be.
2: Pav's the CEO of Sydney. Would he want to
5: do
2: it
5: that?
2: A week after they lost again?
1: Yeah.
5: Maybe not.
2: I think maybe Nat Fife. I don't know where Nat is at the moment. He's I don't know if he's travelling or what he's doing, but I think he'd be great. Yeah.
5: And
2: if they're going for their three-peat, surely the captain of...
3: The original
2: three-peat, Vossi.
1: I had Vossi or Jonathan Brown.
2: Yeah.
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31: Well, good afternoon to you, wherever you're tuning in from today, for the 2026 Sandful Grand Final. We are here at Adelaide Oval for what will be an outstanding contest to expect. Norwood and Sturt, two rich in history, these two clubs going head-to-head for the first time in a Grand Final in what's felt like a very long time. 48 years, two of Sandful's biggest clubs. Norwood, owners of the minor premiership this season, just the one loss since round two, take on the Double Blues, who are looking to go back-to-back, and it would be an amazing feat to do so for a second time under Marty Matner. Welcome along. Beautiful day, 25 degrees, perfect sunshine, and a huge crowd building as we build you into the pre-game. We're half an hour out from the opening bounce between these two sides at Adelaide Oval. Welcome to 5AA football on this Sunday. Sam Tugwell with you, Matt Panos is with us, and Patrick Goldsmith, Sam Detto on the boundary very shortly. Matt, good afternoon to you. What a day for your football club.
32: Yeah, it's sensational. Perfect weather, perfect day. Walking around a little bit breezy, but couldn't really script it any better for the grand final. Two fierce rivals, haven't played in 48 years. Probably, in the end, the two best teams throughout the year, particularly the second half of the year, playing in the grand final. Personally, just a little bit nervous.
31: Yeah.
32: It's grand final day, so hopefully a really good contest, which I think we should get between the two sides.
31: I saw you had the kids all draped in the Norwood colours at home, ready to come in for a big day, so hopefully you can all enjoy something. And Paddy, you're on the other side of the wicket. You're a Sturt supporter, so Hello to you, mate. This is an exciting day, of course, for your football club too.
4: I am a Sturt supporter, but I'm impartial this afternoon.
31: You are? That's
4: I'm
31: okay.
4: I'm happy to go that way for the afternoon. No, I think what we're going to get a fantastic game of football today. I think that's the main thing. Hopefully. We saw these two sides 2 weeks ago come together in the second semi-final, and it was a close-run thing for the most part. Nord just had their measure. So it's a case of, well, how does Sturt turn it around this afternoon and change that script from what we saw a couple of weeks ago on the biggest stage?
31: All right. Well, let's bring in someone who, of course, is very much involved at the Sandful and has his fingerprints all over a day like this. It's a spectacular day. The GM of football at the Sandful, Matt Doldig, joins us. Sturt man himself too. You've got the blue tie. Quite fitting. How are you, mate?
6: I'm going very well, but the same. I'm very impartial today. But how good's this? I love coming up here every year and the crowd's rolling in, and I'm not sure you can ask for a better day for footy.
31: You can't. So everyone loves to know what the crowd expectation is today. Everyone's been saying all week, two of the biggest clubs in the state. So you're expecting 40 plus. We haven't seen that though for almost a decade. Do you think we can get there today?
6: Well, all the numbers and all the conversations tracking that way. We're about 4,000 or 5,000 up same time last year, which we got to 35 last year. So, look, it's a number that we're all talking about. It'd be love to break, but anything 35 plus is going to be unbelievable for a state league grand final.
4: You could hardly ask for a better storyline. 48 years between these two sides. It is a really storied rivalry over that years, and they just not played in a grand final.
6: Extraordinary, really. Like, everyone I talk to, and myself included, when you keep reading that they haven't played for 48 years in a grand final, it's quite hard to believe. If you wanted to set up a day, this is what you would ask for, wouldn't you? 48 years, great weather. Sturt were the best team last year, Nord have been the best team this year. It's all set for a cracking game of footy.
31: Have enjoyed the season. It's been reasonably successful, I would have thought.
6: Yeah, it has been. Look, I think what we've seen this year is the from top to bottom compact a little bit. West Adelaide, one of the great stories of the season.
31: Definitely.
6: If a couple of things went their way, they would have won a final, which I don't think anyone predicted at the start. We've had the closest game in terms of margin, about 26 points in the last sort of 7 or 8 years. And then the final series, I think, just put an exclamation mark on it. I think after the first three finals, the collective margin was about 9 points. And then the blowout was Sturt and Nord, which was about 18 or 19 points. So, look, as an administrator, you can't ask for much more than that. And I think today we'll be in for a bit of a treat. I think it'll open up a bit more than it did a couple of weeks ago, and we'll have a great game of footy.
32: Yeah, certainly the final's been sensational. We just saw a great game before between South and Glenelg in the reserves, and obviously there's been a little bit of a shake-up coming next year, which goes into the 150th year of the Sandful. Can you talk us through some of the changes? And I think Chandler spoke about potentially having like an under-23 style competition. Is that how it's going to roll out next year?
6: Yeah. Well, first of all, well done to South Adelaide. Long time between anything for them. So for them to win a reserves flag is fantastic. But in terms of its future, yeah, it'll be an under-23 branded competition. Look, not much will change from the on-field product perspective, other than we're going to put some bells and whistles around it. We want it to be more than just a game that kicks off at 11:30 before a league game. There's some great players that play in the comp. Most of the players playing out there today from South Australia would have played reserves footy before. So we're going to put a bit more bells and whistles around it, hopefully have a major partner that jumps on to support it as well, and really put a focus on that talent that's coming through. So while we had the conversation about where does the reserves comp sit, I think the pleasing thing from that was the whole state sort of jumped up and was like, no, you got to keep the reserves. It's the fabric of our competition. So it'll continue on. A few tweaks here and there just to elevate it a bit more.
31: So it was never discussed that we would scrap it entirely? Or it was?
6: Yeah, now that we had that discussion, we posed the question around, right, if we're going to invest into footy in South Australia, is there a better way from what's being invested in the reserves comp? That was answered pretty quickly from the clubs. The reserves, or the under-23s, what we'll be calling into the future, plays a really important part in that talent development. So asking an under-18 to go straight from under-18s to either league footy or community footy and trying to get back into league footy was something that was just too important to us. But the question was asked. It's been asked a few times over the last 15 to 20 years. But what we've worked through this year, we've reviewed it properly, and the answer was really clear that it's got a spot in the calendar. We're just going to try and elevate it.
31: Sandful's GM of football, Matt Doldig, our guest here on 5AA Football pregame to the grand final. We have a lot of great activations throughout this day, which is amazing, but I can imagine next year with the 150 years, you must be so proud as a league to be able to enter 150 years and celebrate that. But have you already sort of got ideas flying around as to what you've got ahead for next season?
6: Yeah, look, I I'm really privileged to be in the position that I'm in regardless, but to be potentially sitting in that chair, Jeff, while we go into 150 years of Sandful footy is just unbelievable, really. It's one of the oldest competitions, I think, in the world. So we'll do it justice. It's important to celebrate it properly. There'll be new logos. There'll be some great events. I won't give away too much just yet, but
31: that's okay.
6: We'll be having an unbelievable event at some point early in the season, and we'll be bringing all the footy in. So from an AFL perspective and also the Sandful competition, we'll centre it around this stadium as well, so there'll be some great stuff happening.
31: Gather Round, does it impact or work around Gather Round?
6: Well, one thing we are having, we're going to have an exhibition over at the Entertainment Centre. That'll be running for about 8 weeks, but it'll run across Gather Round. So we'll be putting on, I think Gather Round's been great. We've been able to showcase SA footy to the nation. We'll be doubling down on that over Gather Round next year.
4: Can I ask you about Port Adelaide? David Kosh, the chairman of the club, came out pretty strong during the year about his views on the competition and where their future sits in the league. How worried is the competition at the moment about what happens once Port Adelaide eventually do pull the pin, presuming at the end of next year or the year after that's when they do?
6: Not worried.
4: Yeah.
6: We know Crows or Port, in or out, we've got a great competition.
4: Yep.
6: Today's tells us that. We think, and we've been public on that the best spot for Port and the Crows for South Australian football is in the Sandful competition. We've had no other indication other than what the chairman said on radio that they would be leaving. The AFL haven't entertained the thought of a National Reserves competition or them entering the VFL. So we're going to be continuing to plan on and become the end of 2028. If there's a decision made that there's either a National Reserves or they're better for their future of their clubs in the VFL, that's okay as well. We've got a great competition. It'll stand on its own 2 feet. But again, we think the best spot for them is here in SA.
31: Well, we have an amazing matchup today. Let's get your thoughts quickly on these two clubs. Norwood and Sturt have been so brilliant, and they've been in a lot of recent grand finals. This is the third in 5 years for Norwood and the third in 4 years for Sturt. So it's amazing, as we continue to say, that they haven't collided already. But here they are. They've had great seasons. How do you look at them from your perspective?
6: Yeah, look, you think Norwood go in just with their nose in front from a favouritism perspective, but that'll go out the window pretty quickly. Like, as we said, Sturt have been the best team last year, Norwood the best team this year, but Sturt not far behind them this year either. It was a pretty tight, contested game of footy a couple of weeks ago. It might start like that, but I think it'll open up. The weather will make sure it opens up. I think Sturt will come with something. Marty's a terrific coach.
31: Yeah.
6: He's shown that over a long period of time. So it won't be a cookie-cutter approach as it was a couple of weeks ago. So I expect it to be really tight all the way through. It'll be tense. I'm going to sit right on the fence. Since I've been in the chair, and I don't think for a long, long time we've ever had extra time. So that'd be a pretty good way to cap off a great year.
31: I think the early 90s might be 94. I'm trying to remember since the last time we've had one in a final. So let's see if it does happen today. Hey, Matt, thank you so much for joining us. Happy, mate. It's always an amazing occasion. Hopefully you get the numbers you like from the crowd and we see a great game of football.
6: Yeah, no, thanks for having me in. Appreciate your support all year and good calling.
31: Thank you very much.
4: Thank you, Digger.
31: Matt Doldick joining us here from the Sandful, the GM of football, and what an amazing gig he has, because he gets to look after what is the best state league in the country, but also now heading into next season. 150 years. I'm so excited for what they're going to bring.
4: It's a huge year for the competition, Matt. I mean, you've been involved over the last 15, 10 years of the competition, and it has grown, which he was speaking about in great detail about the last few years of the competition, and in 150th year, it should continue on.
32: Oh, it certainly will, and even probably the last 5 years, whether that's with the increase in social media or awareness or younger kids getting involved, they've certainly increased their reach and what they do off-field in particular, and activations and activities. And we've seen super games and super rounds and a lot more for, I guess, more people to do other footy. It's not now, it's more of an experience coming to the footy. It's not just, oh, I'm going here to watch. There's lots of things to do. So I'm very excited, and obviously that exhibition next year will be pretty cool, and sounds like they've got some great things planned as well.
31: Oh, a new logo and things, so it'll get a fresh lick of paint next year, the Sandful, which it definitely doesn't need, but it'll just add to an amazing spectacle already. This league is in very fit shape right now. We are going to take a quick break, I reckon, as Sturt make their way out onto the ground at Adelaide Oval. Bathed in sunshine today at Adelaide Oval, almost 40,000 you expect to come in. Let's see if they can get there today. And Norwood about to take the field very shortly for their final warm-ups. We'll go through the teams and the matchups, and of course the ceremony to take place very soon. This is 5AA Sandful Grand Final Day action.
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8: Been a lot of conversation from beginning around the selection that would happen between both sides. Nord going unchanged from their second semi-final team that defeated Sturt. Matt Panos, very intrigued to get your take. We've just got some very, very late news that's come through for the Double Blues. Amos Doyle out, neck issue, in comes Jed McEntee. Hasn't played in quite some time, but he's coming back in to play alongside brother Kobe.
10: Yeah, what a story for the McEntee family. Had no one playing a week ago now. The two boys playing in the grand final, and that's a huge out with Harry Boyd at full fitness now for Nord, playing the last 6 or 7 weeks after a long stint out. Doyle's probably been the ruckman of the competition for me this year. Sturt are number one in hitouts. They're an excellent clearance team, so it's going to be a huge loss. Shakes things up a little bit, I guess, with Fai Sparks going to take that number one role. He's no slouch. He's played over 100 games. He's a premiership player last year, and we saw last week he had a great game as well. So still a huge loss, but not a be all and end all if Casey Voss is still in the team after what looked like a pretty gruesome arm injury. So I think he's going to have the double tape shoulders on as an intercept marking halfback defender. That's probably going to limit him a little bit. So we'll be interested to see if Norwood target that a little bit. But Marty Matner from a couple of weeks ago, I think he'll change some things. He's a very, very intelligent coach. He'll be looking at ways that he can change the game. And I guess McEntee coming in brings, or both of them since the last game, that's some big forward pressure and some wing relief as well. And then Fire Sparks is a bit more of a jumper than Doors, and Harry Boyd are pretty similar with how they rank. So it might just give them a different look as well. But it's going to be a tough matchup. Harry Boyd's an elite runner for a ruckman. He works really hard, and I think over time will probably physically wear him down. But yeah, that's a huge laid out for Sturt.
11: It's an incredible looking midfield today, though, isn't it? The battle, two McGarry medalists on both sides of the wicket today. So you've got Lewis and Snelling who are going to go battling all the way through as the pressure players, the ball winners for the Double Blues, up against Harry Boyd, who a few years ago showed how good he is, made his way to the AFL, has come back as a McGarry medalist in the ruck, and as you outlined, is going to be a real force in the ruck today, you'd expect. And the storyline around Nick Rokar's season has been magnificent. He won the McGarry just last Monday and just a wonderful player and wins so much of the footy. They're all going to be tough to stop from the opposition's point of view.
10: Well, certainly aren't. It's such a great battle. I don't know, the last time we would have seen two McGarry medalists from each side basically lining up each other in the midfield. So, and that's been won over the last 3 years, in fact, with Snelling and Harry Boyd in 2024 sharing the honours. So a great battle. They all play sort of a little bit different styles. A Rokar versus Lewis in the midfield, a head-to-head battle will be really, really good.
11: Do you reckon we get that?
10: Might be Dittmar, but yeah. They still play a different style. Rokar likes to probably get out and run.

0: run a little bit more to the next contest, where Lewis is much more of a at the source, at the contest sort of player. Both terrific in their own rights. Rokar's probably had the Tommy Lewis year of 2025, so broken away with a huge win in the McGarry, the clear favourite, playing on the best team. So hopefully that's an omen for the Red Legs there, but it's there's huge battles and storylines all over the park, even in the coaching box.
1: Former teammates,
0: premiership teammates at Sturt. Jay Sheedy looking for premiership number 3, second year of charge at Nord. This would be third flag at a different club between coaching and playing. Marty's obviously won 3. We'll be going back for back-to-back twice for Sturt. So some amazing storylines in the coaching box. Both excellent coaches, excellent people in footy as well. So we'll look to see, and I'll be taking a keen eye and looking very closely at some of the changes or slight adjustments they'll make either throughout the game or from a couple of weeks ago as well.
2: Matt Panos, Jack Odie medalist Matt Panos on 5AA football this afternoon. Grand final not too far away from kicking off. There's an ace in the deck in the Sturt forward line, which we might come to shortly, but the Nord forward line is as dynamic as ever. If you had to pick one of them to really tear this game apart, we saw a couple of Glenelg forwards in years gone by. Liam McBean, Lockie Hosey have absolute tears on grand final day. Tristan Binder, 43 for the year. Jackson Callow, 35. Jaden Gale, 31. Who's the one to stand up today, do you think? Oh, we saw in the second semi-final, there wasn't really one that stood up in a big, big way. It was more of a team effort, especially defensively. Is there one today that you think can really stand up?
0: Well, I'd love to see Finn Hurd have a day out. Played in the grand final, got hit off the ball 5 minutes into the game, out for 7 or 8 months from that incident. So he doesn't have the best memories from grand final day a couple of years ago, but so I'd really love for him to stand up and deliver. Sturt do have the defenders to quell, I guess we call it the three-headed monster of those key forwards. So I think if any team can match it, which we saw a couple of weeks ago, Sturt certainly can. I think the double blue side is probably Ash Johnson. He's the one that needs to stand up. Jack Hurd had his measure last time they played a fortnight ago, and I think he'll get the match up as well this week. So Jack Hurd's played in big finals before and big matchups, so it's going to be a really intriguing battle between, I guess, the key forwards from both sides.
1: I'm fascinated from what we learned from that second semi, though, in terms of how well defensively structured Norwood are. How much does a team like Sturt going into today's game, have they reviewed, do you think, that second semi, or do they sort of eliminate it from the mind and come with fresh mindset?
0: Oh, no, definitely review that coming into a grand final. You can't leave anything to chance. You've got to look at the little ways and little adjustments that you might need to make, or talk about potentially the start. Nord's the best first quarter team in the competition. And they got out to a 3-goal lead and sort of held that. So Sturt want to be in the game early, knowing that they'll be able to put some potential scoreboard pressure on and force some mistakes. But you look at little adjustments. Obviously the team, there's been a few changes from Sturt and how they might play. So I reckon with how dominant Francis was in the air, they might go a little defensive forward role on him potentially. You still want to try and score goals and kick goals, but whether that's potentially a Burrows that does that, maybe, I don't think Grivel, but yeah, for me, maybe a Burrows as a bit more of a just follow him, sit on his back shoulder and don't let him get first look and crack at intercepting.
2: Nord, they have won 16 of their last 17 games. Sturt, 9 of the last 10. The two form teams of the competition going head-to-head in the Sandford Grand Final. Not too far away from beginning here on 5AA. Sam Tugwell, Matt Panos, Patrick Goldsmith with you this afternoon. And on the boundary, before we get down to the song and the anthem, it is a big good afternoon to Sam Datto. Sam, good afternoon.
3: Thank you, Paddy. Yes, it is. The Adelaide Oval is bathed in sunshine this afternoon. Currently 19.5 here at the ground, going for a top of 23 degrees. The breeze, it is gusting towards the riverbank stand. It's on and off. No, sorry, the riverbank stand. The cathedral end of the ground. So it's going to be an important toss to win if you're here, going for the toss. So warm conditions. The crowd is slowly filling in. We heard we're trying to get that 40,000 number. The lower bowl's looking pristine. The hill filling up nicely in the eastern stands, looking lovely as well. Hopefully we get that 40. Hopefully they open the gates to the riverbank stand as well and we can fill this place up, boys.
2: Thank you, Sam. What do you guys reckon? The crowd is definitely filling up here at the moment. We'll get close to 40,000, I would have thought.
0: Yeah, I think so. It is looking very good, especially that hill behind the goals at the cathedral and in front of the old scoreboard is absolutely fully packed. So I'm hoping for over 40,000, the biggest crowd 2018 since the turn of the century, with just over 40, so a record would be fantastic today.
2: Yeah, we had 40,000 in 2018. That was a 19-point North Adelaide win. We've had 39,000 twice since 2000. So definitely on the cards today that we get close to that. Two famous old clubs going head-to-head. Nord and Sturt, first time in 48 years. This place is absolutely heaving at the moment. It is a perfect afternoon for football. 20 degrees in Adelaide this afternoon. You could not have asked for anything better. Both sides have come together in the middle of Adelaide Oval, and we will cross downstairs now as we get the ceremony underway.
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5: Nyankana mena, namani. Nainari Cliffy Tunku Manaicha Wilson. Naigana, Narangeti, Narunga, Nadri, Arandamiyu. Mariwichanga gana mirna, Nalo Tampandi, Nalo Gani Yatanga Tikandi. Naiwanga di mani rapurni gani yatana, Naichu yukandalia yakandalia, Naichalia. Good afternoon, ladies and gentlemen. My name is Cliffy Wilson. I'm a proud Kaurna man from here in the Adelaide Plains. I'm also a proud Ngarrindjeri man from the lower lakes of the Coorong. My family ties extend out to the Narunga people on the York Peninsula, the Ngarrindjeri people heading out to the mid-north of South Australia, and also the Aranda people in the Northern Territory in Alice Springs. I'd like to welcome you to today's game. You may recognise today it is being played on the traditional lands of the Kaurna people, also known as Tarrindanyunga, the dreaming place of the big red kangaroo. I'd like to pay respects to elders past, present and emerging, and acknowledge other Aboriginal, Torres Strait Islander many traditions from across the country as well. I'd like to recognise all the different cultural backgrounds that we have living in this such a multicultural society today. To both teams playing today, I say good luck. And lastly, go the Leggies.
4: Thank you very much, Cliffy. Ladies and gentlemen, if you're able, please be upstanding for the Australian National Anthem this afternoon, to be performed by Taylor Shorts, Patrick Longdon, Duncan Carmichael and Kim Apa-Seblay.

0: Matt, the hairs on the back of your neck stand up, don't they?
1: Oh, absolutely. If that doesn't give you goosebumps on grand final day in front of 40,000 people, I'm not sure what would. Beautiful rendition of the national anthem. Cliffy Wilson, brother of Anthony, played for Nord Premiership 2014. He played at Nord as well. And his brother Luke, three of them had at some stage all at Norwood doing the welcome to country before the game.
0: Well, it is the first time in 48 years we've had Sturt and Nord do battle in a grand final. There is close, you'd say, to 40,000 people in the house. This place is absolutely pumping. Can I get your final thoughts, Matt, on this contest?
1: Well, it's going to be such a great battle. I think, like Matt Doldy said, be pretty tense, I reckon, contested in the first half. Might open up a little bit, but probably the three keys in finals and big games is a lot around accuracy and making the most of your inside 50s, those half chances from the boundary line. If they go in, we've seen in years gone by when that's happened, teams generally win. So good goal kicking and good kicking in general is good footy. So that's number one. And moments as well. So who's going to stand up? Could be an unsung hero, could be a big time player. Got to stand up and make the most of it when it's your time as well. And how the injuries, the rested versus tested theory, how's that going to play out? A couple changes already for Sturt. Casey Voss playing under an injury cloud as well, where the Nord guys have had an unchanged lineup and week off as well. Sometimes in that sunshine, it's can affect you a little bit when you're just a little bit off, but we'll wait to see what happens once the ball is bounced.
2: An early win for Norwood. They win the toss. They'll kick to the scoreboard, Cathedral end of Adelaide Oval, with an absolutely full house. What an amazing scene it is. Beautiful sunshine. The breeze, as Sam said, is going toward that Cathedral end of Adelaide Oval, so Norwood will kick with it in the opening term. These final huddles, you've been in them in grand finals, Matt. What are those final messages like? Are they short and sharp? Are they inspiring? What do you look to deliver?
1: Yeah, short and sharp. You want to be inspiring. Maybe a few expletives from the captains there, but it's just about getting the boys up, focusing on probably the first 5 minutes, playing your brand of footy, making sure you're hard and strong at the contest. Nothing silly. No, try not to give away any free kicks or errant kicks and handballs, making sure you're sticking as tackles and being really strong and aggressive. I think that's what Jacob Kennelly and Tom Lewis would be saying to their charges right now as Norwood head out slightly early, going to their spots.
0: Matt, how do you own the moments in a grand final? You were there, you created one of the great moments of the 21st century in a grand final. How do you take that moment?
1: Well, I think you just got to keep your head in the game and focus on what you can do and you can control. Your mind can play tricks on you a little bit sometimes, so you just need to stay present and focus and think that you can always win those one-on-one contests. You can always win the match. You can come back from anywhere, and we've seen that over the last few years. Teams that probably weren't expected to win or been out of it at three-quarter time have come back and won. So you just need to stay, not think about the crowd or missing that goal or missing that chance. You've got to put yourself out there to take it.
0: Almost 40,000 in the house. It is 2026 Sandful Grand Final Day. Nord, they're the minor premiers. 15-3 record this year. The Double Blues, the reigning premiers. 13-5. These two sides faced off just 2 weeks ago in the second semi-final. Nord winners by 19 points. Counts for very little today, though. Grand Final Day in the Sandful. Umpire holds the ball aloft and we are good to go. Adelaide Oval bathed in sunshine. Finn Hurd wins the first tap down. Snelling goes on hands and knees. Rokar with him. Couldn't extract it. That ball's going nowhere and we'll throw it up again. In the middle of Adelaide Oval. 5AA Grand Final football. Boyd just takes it out. He'll do that all afternoon, running back through traffic. And then inside 50. Go the legs. Off hands, Hamilton read it best. Slade there to mop up for the Double Blues. Holt ran into trouble and then turned it over to Dittmar. Low, ran into his teammate Gale. Out wide to Donnelly. Further wide by hand for the Red Legs. Rokar, like a border gate, went straight through. And then the ball was dropped. Everyone piles in. Umpire's going to throw it up. What are you seeing so far, Matt?
1: Really fierce contest. Looks like Finn Hurd's going to take the centre bounces and then swap with Harry Boyd up forward for Nord.
0: Face Barks wins that tap, not really to any of his teammates' advantage. Lewis Sadler do the tackling. We're just outside 50. That's Nord's forward 50, kicking to the northern end of Adelaide Oval. This game, Boyd tapped that straight down to Lowe. He'll be there all afternoon. Then Boyd went out wide to Rokar, inside 50. This is where the Sturt defence have got to be so strong. Callow picked it up on the half volley. Sturt fans wanted holding the ball. They didn't get it. Hamilton went around. Kick smothered by Waltham. Tapped out wide. Lowe has it again. Nord pressure and fierceness towards that ball. So strong at the moment. Finn Hurd skies that ball. It'll land inside attacking 50 for Norwood. No one could take the mark. Right out the back, Slade spat out a handball. Sturt's defence under all sorts of pressure at the moment. Boyd on at his feet, gets it out low, looks back in border. He could have it pop. Centering ball, off hands again. Dittmar there to Rove. Slade wraps him up high. Dittmar will go back for the first of the grand final.
2: You talk about moments. Those are the free kicks you didn't want to give away early.
1: No, you don't. You got to go low. Dittmar absolutely driving for the ball. Nord 15 possessions to 2. Have just been first to the ball and fierce at the contest early. And didn't say before, but it's smoky for the Jacko Dimedi medal. Mm. Bain and Lowe, 4 touches in the first 2 minutes. Dittmar had over 20 and 2 goals when these sides met a fortnight ago, and he's going to have the first shot on goal.
0: To the northern end of Adelaide Oval, he has had an outstanding year since coming across this year, Cade Dittmar. From directly in front, he's hooked it. Oh, my word. Talk me through that shot at goal, Matt.
1: Oh, I don't know if I can. Lucky to register a score from 25 metres out. He'd be pretty confident with his last month of footy too. That's a bad miss.
2: Here's the nerves.
0: So one straight behind Norwood. Sturt yet to go inside 50. Yet to go in their attacking half of the ground. Lewis brings it back in board to Face Barks. Game number 3 for the year for him this afternoon. Injury interrupted season, but found a spot at the right time. Alex Holt has it on the outer side. One of their young premiership players from last year. Long down the wing. Boyd there for Nord. Emmett could tap it on. He just fumbled at the wrong time. Hone gets an early touch on the footy, but was brought to ground. Nord fans wanted holding the ball. They're not going to get it. We're in Sturt's attacking half. 3.5 gone in the first term.
1: Some good movement from Sturt there. They're going to look for uncontested marks and try and build their footy up like that.
0: Boyd got the tap down again. Snelling comes away with it. Lewis ran into Lord, so ball came out. Lowe just dropped it. You touched on him before, Matt, but Bain and Lowe, super consistent player, and looks like this afternoon he's rocked up at the right time.
1: He certainly has. 5 touches, a little fumble there, but he's a really dynamic player, can get forward. Started as a forward pocket, half forward, and has worked his way beautifully as one of the best midfielders in the team.
0: Nord one behind. Sturt yet to score. Hamilton from the restart out wide to Rokar. Just hoiks his kick straight up in the air. Everyone sits under it. Faye Sparks, the only one that went for it. Boyd, the big ruckman, went in and under and was taken high. Put your head over the ball. He is going to be such a dangerous player for the Legs today, as that kick by Lowe smothered. Frederick goes and gets it instead. Out wide, Conforti went through his legs. Rokar pushes him off it, and then gets a handball back to Lowe. Now Lord back through the middle of the Adelaide Oval. They run and they gun. Off to the races. Inside 50. One-on-one. Callow one out. Bounced off his chest as he went to pick it up. Gale did the same. Waltham on hands and knees for the double blues. Slade applies the pressure. And 40 out, we will throw it up again.
1: That's Norwood's game. They want a handball chain, particularly through the corridor. We've seen sort of how both sides want to attack in different ways early.
0: Boyd, no one against him in the ruck, so just took it. Then Finn Hurd was tackled, not holding the ball apparently. Rokar further back to Swinnerton, then Lowe. Lowe looks inside 50, his kick errant. It'll be a Sturt free kick. They are under all sorts of pressure at the moment, Matt.
1: They certainly are, but good thing they haven't let a goal in early, so they'll try and settle the nerves here and look for some short little inside 45 kicks, and they find Tom Lewis here on outer wing.
0: That was a brilliant kick just to open it up from Becker. His kick not so good, chopped off by Murley, and they will run and gun again. Here's Matling. His handball back to Donnelly, who loads up on his right inside 50. Lewis makes up for it.
1: Amazing.
0: Great intercept mark, Matt.
1: Huge intercept mark, filling the hole nicely there. A lot of errant and floaty kicks. So from here, it looks like beautiful conditions, but I think it'll be pretty swirly out there.
0: We'll cross down to Sam Datto again shortly. just to get the latest on those conditions. Frederick has it at half back for the Double Blues and goes short and wide to Sadler. Sadler stands in front of the Jack Odie stand, one of the famous Double Blues names that graces something here around the Adelaide Oval. Another free kick. This one's going to go Aaron Francis's way. Hasn't been called on apart from this moment yet, but his last month of footy, Matt, and in fact the entire year, has been outstanding.
1: Oh, absolutely. Team of the year, playing the state games. He's had a fantastic year. We saw what he could do last week with his intercept marking, so Sturt's going to have to try and hold him accountable as Norwood switch. Donnelly looking forward.
0: Yeah, he did well, Donnelly, just to take ground. He had all sorts of time and space in defensive 50. That kick up the line, fine for Swinnerton, his handball. He went without looking, only found Becker. Double Blues swamped. Kumblis runs through, did well to get it back to Becker. Rawlinson just handballed to no one in particular. That's grand final pressure. They will it for the Double Blues. Lewis, Becker again, got to get through, couldn't. Nord fans want holding the ball. They don't get it, they'll get it now. Dittmar gets Lewis at half back, and two of the toughest tacklers in the competition collide into one another.
2: Absolutely relentless, though, pressure from Norwood.
1: Fantastic pressure, forcing Sturt into a handball game as Rawlinson comes to spoil, gives away a late free kick on his haunches. Might have caught one and a little bit winded. Jack Hurd to take the kick for Norwood across half back, looks inside.
0: Hurd, his kick actually works out fine for Hamilton in the end. Gave it to Nicholas, who looks up the half forward. Binder gets a touch on that ball. Now Snelling. Waltham sold Frederick into a bit of trouble, and then his handball was errant. Illman goes in and has a crack. Frederick at half back, handballs to Kumblis. Sturt have done so well not to concede a goal yet. Voss has it at half back, looks in towards the middle. Lewis with another possession. He's got teammates running for him. Voss uses him eventually, just waited and timed it perfectly. Now inside 50, how does it bounce for Hone? He had to wait for it, and then he was tackled, and he's given away a free kick, high fend off.
1: Seen the foot skills a little bit errant from both teams. The first 8 minutes, pressure's hot. Just need to try and cool the Jets a little bit and find a mark.
0: So Nord bringing out a defence again. We've said that a lot already. And there's Big Boyd on the outer side of Adelaide Oval taking another mark. 8.5 gone. One behind, plays yet to score. One of those afternoons, I reckon. Up the half forward. Callow's come a long way from full 40 marks. 80 from goal. Looks inside 50. There's a paddock in which his teammates can work with. Nicholas takes it from the scrum. Then he was tackled.
1: Great tackle from Newman. That's a goal-saving tackle, and they're going to need a lot of them today. Their defence already has been under enormous pressure.
0: Lucas Slade being seen to on the boundary line by the physios of the Double Blues. I think all good. Hamilton fell into his lap, and then he had a fresh airy. Round the corner, Ling has a snap at that. How does it fall?
2: Oh.
0: It lands in the hands of Jackson Callow. Tight angle. 5 metres around, he can go back for Nord's first final.
1: Slipped his opponent early, looked in best position there to take the mark. I think he's going to have to go on the left here. We saw a great goal last week from Emmett in this position for Sturt. As a lot of the players take their first break of the game, it's been hot footy early, hot conditions.
0: Callow comes around for the first of the grand final. He knew immediately. Jackson Callow sends Nord on the right way. 9.5 minutes gone in the first term. 1-1-7, Sturt yet to score.
1: Bit of reward there for Nord after having a lot of the play, plus 20 possessions already. A great mark. Sturt have laid 13 tackles because they're second to the ball at the moment. And Nord through Harry Boyd is up to 6 touches, 5 hit-outs, 5 clearances for Nord to 0. 7 inside 50s to 1. So for the first 10 minutes, been all Norwood, really.
0: That free kick count as well, 6-0.
1: First of the ball, you get the free kicks. You win the free kicks in grand final day, you win the game. I'll say it now.
0: There's first of the ball. Their pressure has been relentless to start this game.
1: It sure has. Been a feature of the game all year, and particularly in their last 6 to 8 weeks, where they've just really stepped it up a notch. the ruck battle is going to be huge here. If they can contain Harry Boyd, he's up to 6 touches already and 3 clearances.
0: So Matt mentioned it in the first minute. Finn Hurd does the ruck in the centre again. Conforti comes through for Sturt. Little handball out to Slade. Up inside 50 for Sturt. They need to find a mark, which is what they struggled with the last couple of weeks. Grivel second to it. Beaten to it. Hurd shrugs the tackle way too easily. Then not the second one. Umpire said it was fine. Sturt fans are going to riot shortly. Finn Hurd at halfback has it for Norwood. Looks up towards the middle. 2-on-2. Punched away by Molan. Good work in the air by Ling. Kennelly, Rokart, rode the tackle of Hone, but got his handball away in time. Connor Ling on the outer side. Swinnerton moves for him. He's got space on the outer side of Adelaide Oval. 3 bounces. Looks inside 50. Lowers the eyes. Molan plays on. He'll run in. He kicks into his teammate. Oh, my goodness.
2: You'll never see that again.
0: You will never see that again. Meanwhile, Connor Ling picks it up. Kicks inside 50. Another free kick to the legs. Right up against the boundary line. It's got to go the way of Connor Ling.
1: They're the moments you're talking about earlier. The handball's probably there. I don't think he was under pressure. Jaden Gale would have walked into a goal.
2: Just give it off.
1: Molan.
2: Oh.
1: That's got Rewalt v. Heathshaw vibes from a decade plus ago in the AFL Grand Final. But you just got to give that handball early. They're the moments we're talking about. That cost you a goal in the end. They have got a chance here. Cooper Murley is a halfback. He's got to kick it from 45 out.
0: He's right up against the boundary line. Northeastern pocket of Adelaide Oval. Approaches the man on the mark. Cooper Murley squeezes it home and pumps up the North faithful. Hot start for the legs. Their pressure immense. Their goal kicking, apart from Charlie Molan, on the money. 2-1-13 plays the Double Blues yet to score. We might head down to the boundary very quickly. Sam Datto, how are things down there at the moment?
3: Thank you, Paddy. Yes, that breeze we spoke about pre-game is definitely swirling and gusting, really favouring the Cathedral end. So Norwood definitely want to make use of that, capitalise on the breeze in this first quarter. The crowd, the hill is pumping. The west and the eastern stands are slowly filling up. I reckon we will have a 40 on our hands, fellas.
0: You look over across the ground, Matt, and that top tier of the eastern stands, Gavin Wanganine stand, Jack Odie, Max Bashir, Foss Williams, Mark Rusciuto, all populated by people at the moment.
1: It is. It's an absolute bumper crowd here, celebrating two teams that have been at the pinnacle in this competition this year and over the last 5 years, finally facing off for the first time in 48 years.
0: Back in the middle again. Sturt desperately needs something just to get involved in the contest. Slade had it ripped away from him by Rokar off halfback. Nord will repel again. Lowe spills it. He's had his hands on the ball plenty. Just a little fumbly at times. Lord goes back again to Liam Ling. Cutting back inboard. Well done by Alec Wright. Now Murley continues the ball up the half forward. Callow jumped at it. I don't think he probably should have. Sadler. Now, halfback for Sturt. They'll run and gun. Emmett over to McEntee. That's Jed. His handball opens it up again for Emmett. How far has he run? He gets his kick away. He goes! Big response from Tom Emmett and the Double Blues. And boy, do they need it. He broke the lines, looked inside 50, and said, yes, please, my moment.
2: It's game 50 for Tom Emmett. He's won 2 premierships in his last 2 seasons, 1 over at WA, 1 last year with the Double Blues. He knows about big moments in grand finals.
1: He does. He's going to be a super important player for them. He might be the one as that half forward who gets off the chain. He can take the mark. He's great one-on-one. He's an elite runner too, getting forward. Great pressure from Sturt, so forced Nord into a handball game, and they probably just handballed a couple too many times. A little fumble from Callow, and then they're able to go through the corridor with handballs of their own. If you can quell that attack and not get it inside your defensive 50, generally you're going to be able to go fast the other way, which they did. Emmett with a paddock of space.
2: They need to break those lines. That's going to be the best way to score all day for the Double Blues.
1: Yes, it certainly will. It's certainly game on right now. We've got Burrows versus Hurd in the ruck.
0: 15 gone in the first quarter. 2-1-13 and 1-6. Matt Panos, Sam Tugwell, Patrick Goldsmith on 5AA. Sunday Grand Final football. Lowe gets the clearance for Nord again. Callow sets himself. I think that's a good Sturt defensive mark, man in front. It is Becker. They need to come up with that a lot as the afternoon goes on, you think, the Double Blues. Becker in the heart of defensive kick, 50, no good at all. Turned it over immediately to Connor Lang. Half forward for Nord. Lord runs past, sets sights towards home. Home, rather. Waltham had to be careful. He wasn't. They've turned it over again, the Double Blues. Inside it, defence. Hamilton then picking it up low. A snap. It's all Nord in the goal square. Binder knocked away from him. Lucky Becker comes away with it. Clears defence. Hone and Murley in a race. Murley gets there first. Frederick comes through and shoves off his opponent. Looks up towards half-forward Grivel. Outmarked in the air, but they keep it moving. Kobe McEntee, a little touch in there. It trickles out of bounds. Touched, and it'll be thrown in Sturt's forward half.
1: Another Binder. Game, saving tackle. Binder had it.
4: Ooh.
1: Becker didn't have front on contact. I think that's a clean spoil.
0: Yep.
1: Okay. Could have gone the body, but didn't he swipe the ball? That's a goal saving spoil. They've had two of them already in this quarter, Sturt.
0: Timed to perfection, you'd have to say. 13 plays 6, 16, almost 17 gone in the first quarter. Nord win another clearance. Dittmar out to Kennelly. Down the line, Binder. Couldn't mark that one either. Waltham, but he kept it in. Binder, and then Dittmar again inside. 51 out. Callow in front, not dropping that. Not in a month of Sundays. Jackson Callow will go back and have a look at his second.
1: Nord out of clearance and stoppage, just getting forward. And I think that's their game around clearance. They're going to get out to the outside. They've got probably two dominant ruckmen between Boyd and Hurd and allow their runners to get forward. An open forward 50 for Jackson Callow. Not much Edmonds can do there. Did well to spoil it, but second grab. Callow's had a great day. He's had a little bit of success against Sturt. Kicked four early in the year against the Double Blues. He's gone for number two
0: slide
1: already.
0: Slide angle for Jackson Callow. Kicks from 45. He knew immediately. Put it in your book. Jackson Callow starts as he means to go on. The Nord forward making big moves early in this contest. 3-1-19, plays one straight six.
2: Well, he doesn't look fazed by any of the pressure here, Jackson Callow. What a strange season he had. Started off in the first 8 weeks of the year kicking 5 goals, 16. He couldn't hit the side of a shed if he tried. And then since then, he's kicked 32 goals, 11. He's looking really, really fine out there today.
1: He sure is. An excellent back half of the year. That early inaccuracy in the season probably cost him Team of the Year honours. But he's found the sticks at the right time. Great from Dittmar, double possession in that play, just following the ball. Callow's good on the ground. You saw that left foot snap earlier. He's 5 touches, 2 goals. That's a ripping start to the game. Bain and Lowe, game high 11, followed by Dittmar 8.
0: We are very blessed in this competition that we have some of the great key forwards not playing AFL football.
1: Oh, absolutely.
0: You look at who's plied their trade at the Bays in the last 10 years, and the three out there for Norwood today and even Sturt in the last decade have had stars of their own. All amounts to some cracking highlights. Facebarks put Sturt back inside 50. Johnson, his first look at the ball. Off hands. Flying shot for Hone. Nord say touched. Oh. It rolls the wrong way anyway. Hone had his arms up. He's had a quiet final series, Matt. He would love an early goal.
1: Yeah, he needs an early goal. Very unlucky bounce there. He did come into the finals with a little ankle complaint that he got in the last round. I wonder if that's hampering him at the moment.
0: He's had it a couple of times already this afternoon. Nord bring it out again. Dittmar, safe as houses. Pressure was on with Becker from behind. But Dittmar, no issues at all marking out in front of the eyes. Great story about him in today's Sunday Mail. He's had a terrific year. That ball gets out the back. Mullen by himself. Looks inside 50, the former Double Blue. The kick goes past everyone, or almost everyone. Binder could go over the top or settle himself. Goes himself and misses.
1: Great little tap from Gale there into Binder's path. Tough finish. It was a big 3-on-3 on the wing, and all the Sturt players jump and the ball gets out the back. They cannot let that happen because Nord are the best team to pounce on those loose balls in the competition.
0: Voss brings that ball in again for Sturt. It was a horrible, horrible kick. Dittmar takes the intercept. Again, route one football straight to full forward. That's a free kick. No doubt about it. Voss, little Tuiga over the top of Jackson Callow. And he'll go back, and dare I say it, Sturt fans, for his third.
1: Got the mismatch there. He was on the mark. Casey Voss giving away a lot of size and strength there to Callow. Aaron Kigdimmer did great to cut it off, but then recognised early a 1-on-1 in a grand final, a mismatch 15 metres out. You've got to take that every day of the week and get it in quickly, not let the likes of Becker and Coomless come across. We're right behind this one.
0: Well, no surprises. Callow, the man for the moment in this grand final so far, has hooked that one to the near side.
2: Just feel like there's been a lot of clangers for Norwood in their forward 50 today already. We saw that Molan one in the back of his own teammate. Lord couldn't quite put it on the boot, kicking inside 50 earlier. That one there, a drop mark from Binder. Just feel like these easy ones, or ones they should be taking.
1: Yeah, these are those moments that might add up later in the game. At the moment, they've just had so much of the ball and so much dominance inside their four line, it hasn't hurt them.
0: Grivel comes from behind that ball on the wing and punches it out of bounds. Ollie Grivel playing from behind. Needs to probably get up in front of his man, because he's not had much of an impact this final series at all either. He needs to clunk a couple of big marks and kick some goals.
1: He hasn't, and he's the one that wants to just not make Francis mark it, if you will. He needs to get on the scoreboard but not allow Francis any intercepts.
0: Good tackle by Kobe McEntee. Wraps up Dipmar right in front of the logos on broadcast side wing of Adelaide Oval. 21 plays 7, 22 gone. First quarter, 2026 Sandful Grand Final. Boyd again in the ruck, tapped it straight down. Frederick, meanwhile, for the double blues, comes away with it. Kicks around the corner towards half four. Jed McEntee, clever little handball. Emmett will end up with it. And right now, he's the most dangerous man for the double blues. Great overlap play.
2: I was just watching that matchup in particular, and it was a real switch. He didn't actually want to be playing on Francis there at that stage, Grivel, but it just worked out that way, and McEntee won the footy, and they got a great inside 50.
1: They did, and Alec Wright, who did a fantastic job on Emmett 2 weeks ago, just tracked over to be that outnumbered to the ball, Sturt within contest, and Emmett floats forward as a dangerous player and marks unopposed 40 metres out. Beautiful kick for goal for his first earlier this quarter.
0: Emmett, this time a set shot and no problems. Again, the double blues with a little spark early in this game. 2-1, 13, plays 3-3, 21. It is a tight game, there is no doubt about it, at the 23-minute mark of the first quarter. However, Nord just feel on top. They've got that feeling about them at the moment.
1: Yeah, they've certainly been on top. If you look stats-wise, 8 more inside 50s. But as we just spoke about before, it's that efficiency going for those missed chances, drop mark, a missed goal, kick into your own teammate from 3 metres out. Sturt just go bang, bang, inside 50. But they're going to have to watch that matchup with Emmett. In particular, he's getting forward and getting loose and off the chain, so they're going to have to quell that. Nord's got the number one defence in the competition.
2: Huge confidence as well for Tom Emmett, who's only kicked 3 goals, 4 through his 3 finals so far. He's got 2 in the first quarter.
0: Yep. Probably needed that, one of those Sturt forwards that's hardly involved. He's kicked more than 3-4 times this year, Tom Emmett. He can kick them. Just few and far between as the games go on. Back in the middle, Facebarks and Boyd in another tough battle. Dittmar comes strolling through, almost all the way through too. Becker around the corner, he's seen plenty of it to start this game. Conforti on the half volley, had to stand up with the tackle and did really well. Double blues up towards half forward again. That's a great tackle, desperate stuff. Play goes on meanwhile. Rawlinson up to full forward again. Johnson over the top, runs through, it's there. Sturt two in a row for the first time today. And now they trail by just 2 points.
1: Only the 6 inside 50s for 3 goals and 4 shots at goal. A great finish from Morrison. Good work from the big double blues forwards just to block their opponents on the line and let it roll over. Just getting on the outside a little bit more, Sturt, and being able to use that handball. Tom Lewis and Snelling involved. Not sure who was going for goal, but put it to the hot spot. Grivel and Ash Johnson on the goal line, doing really well. Only a 2-point game, and Sturt are still looking for some of their players to really get involved. Illman, Burrows, and Ash Johnson yet to touch it. Hone one possession Edmonds, one possession as well.
0: The worrying thing for Norwood, I think, more than anything, is if this game is tight as we get into the second half, Ash Johnson, he may have had one touch, but he might need three more and kick three goals.
1: We've seen over the final series, certainly, that he's a great impact player and can play in bursts and kick goals quickly. Norwood, with the win in this first quarter, need to capitalise, I think, and get out to a bit more of a lead.
0: 2 points the margin currently. Sturt will go inside 50 again if they can pick it up, and they can. Holt has it on broadcast side wing. No free kick. Play goes on. Holt, dumping tackle, is a good one on Hurley. And doesn't he let him know about it? 60 out from the Sturt goal. Holmes just going to load up, gets around Murley instead, takes the bounce, looks inside, straight to the hot spot. Great defensive intercept marked by Lord. Went up vertically and brought it down. Jack Hurd has it now in the opposite defensive pocket for Norwood. They can slow things down. 26, almost 27 gone first term. Dangerous switch kick. Holt with the fist. Straight up in the air. Murley does the same. So too Swinnerton. Messing around with it a little bit. Comes out fine in that scenario. Long down this broadcast side wing along the ground. Illman, a little fumbly for his first touch. Wrapped up by Lowe. Umpire says, all mine. 21 plays 19, 27 minutes gone in the first quarter.
2: One of two retirees today, Rory Illman for Sturt and for Face Barks. They're finishing up. This is their last game. They'll put in every effort you'd expect.
0: Boyd wins that tap down again, straight to Holt. He was dispossessed. Dittmar got through one, not the second. Holding the ball, no. Yes. Play goes on. Snelling through the middle of Adelaide Oval. Off to Frederick. One bounce. Looks inside 50. A second bounce. Gets around. And misses. Jeez, he looked good.
1: Would have been one of the goals of the year. Three or four bounces. Took on his opponents, and they're going to need that from Marty Frederick today. Possession number 9 has been their best player so far. Getting the ball on the outside was certainly not a dour affair, as we saw a fortnight ago. Both teams taking the game on and playing some really quick football.
0: Totally. This is complete opposite game of football from what we saw, as Matt says, in the second semi-final. Lord in the heart of defensive 50. Dangerous kick to Finn Hurd. Worked perfectly. The big man turns around and then continues to go out wide to his skipper and Kennelly. Little bit of indecision from the experienced campaigner, but does well to get round Rawlinson. Inside 50 again. Boyd is target from behind. Dropped at the last moment. Molan back towards the hot spot. Callow lurking. Dangerous man, that Jackson Callow. Gave it to Hamilton. Handball to no one. Swinnerton in and under. Got his kick away. It's a goal! Out of almost nothing. And it's on in Nord's attacking 50. Players pile in. The main thing is Swinnerton got the goal and Norwood lead by 7 points.
1: Plays such a valuable role as that small four that can come up to the contest, gets in and under, real tough nut, has great tackling pressure. 11 goals on the year now in game 16. A really important player, an important cog for Norwood. You think of all the stars they have in the forward line, but he's someone that plays certainly a very, very important role for this Redlegs outfit.
2: And coming across from the VFL last season, and Zach Becker gave him a little shove after the fact that he kicked the goal, and that sparked a little bit of a brawl in that forward line. Not a brawl, really, but just a bit of feeling amongst all the players now. This is a grand final, and if you've got the access to the TV, the aerial shots that we've been seeing throughout this grand final have just been spectacular. If you can't see any pictures of Adelaide Oval, just imagine the most majestic look this ground has ever had.
1: Another free kick to Norwood. Face Sparks crossing. We're nearly at 30 minutes. There couldn't be long left as they pump it.
0: Norwood back inside 50. Callow got up, went all the way right through. Swinnerton has it again. Rolls and hits the post. Was almost there, not to be. 8 points now the margin. 30 gone. First quarter, as Matt said. Marty Matner down on the bench.
1: It's probably the fourth or fifth time Norwood have had two guys in the goal square unopposed. They're charging forward. Norwood just have to try and lower their eyes a little bit. they'll get some easier chances.
0: Siren sounds to end a fascinating and entertaining first quarter of the 2026 Host Plus Sandful League Grand Final. Norwood 4-4-28, they lead the Double Blues 3-2-20. We will take a break here on 5AA for all the second quarter action right after this. At quarter time, it's Norwood who leads Sturt by 8 points.
4: The 2026 Sandful Grand Final on Adelaide's 5AA.
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0: Callow comes around for the first of the Grand Final. He knew immediately. Jackson Callow sends Norwood on the right way. Approaches the man on the mark. Cooper Murley squeezes it home and pumps up the Norwood. Faithful. Jed, his handball opens it up again for Emmett. How far has he run? He gets his kick away. He goes! Puts it over the top. Rolls through. It's there. Sturt with 2 in a row for the first time today. And now they trail by just 2 points. Swinnerton in and under got his kick away. It's a goal! Out of almost nothing. And it's on in Norwood's attacking 50.
4: This is 5AA football.
0: Quarter time at the Adelaide Oval. Norwood 4-4-28, Sturt 3-2-20. Patrick Goldsmith, Sam Tugwell and Matt Panos with Sam Bratto on the boundary line. Jack Odie medalist Matt Panos, I should say. Matt, Norwood, a really, really good start, and then the Double Blues just creep back into it.
1: They did. Fast start from Norwood, kicking the first few goals, and then Sturt were able to respond and respond really well with a few goals and some accurate kicking. Emmett with 2, being able to float forward. He had no space the last couple of weeks and then was able to find his way inside forward 50 with some great finishes. Callow with 2 for Norwood. Norwood go in front by 8 points at quarter time. But I think Sturt would probably be pretty happy with where the game's at. Obviously, they would want to be in front, but given Norwood's dominance, plus 8 inside 50s for Norwood, they're winning the clearances, they're winning the hitouts. They've had nearly 40 more touches in a quarter of footy to only be basically a goal down. Sturt would be pretty happy with that, but Norwood also would be pretty happy with how their game's sitting, able to win it from the source, and Harry Boyd's been huge in the ruck for them, and as the game goes on, I think he'll impose himself even more, and some of the forwards have been doing a great job. They haven't allowed Coomless to drop off and intercept mark, and on the other side, Sturt haven't allowed Francis to do that for Norwood. So, as we thought, it's a pretty even contest with two great teams. Let's see who can repeat that first quarter going into half time.
2: So what do Norwood need to tighten up in defence in order to not leak so many scores? Sturt, as you say, only 8 inside 50s, but they've kicked 5 scores.
1: Well, for number one, they probably just gambling a little bit that they're going to win the ball and just dropping off a little bit too early to go the other way. That's how we saw Emmett kick 2 goals. So they need to tighten that up. And around the ball, Norwood need to not allow Sturt to get those handball chains from the contest and get the ball inside 50 fast.
0: Umpire holds the ball aloft to the start of the second term. 8 points currently separate these two. Sturt now kicking to the northern end. Lewis tracks back with Lowe next to him. 2 number twos clanger into one another. Snelling out wide. Rawlinson will latch onto it eventually. Corralled by Dittmar. Snelling. Umpire's found a free kick. It's going to go Sturt's way. Crowd will tell you the story. Down to the boundary line in first time this quarter, Sam Datto.
14: Pretty quiet quarter one, Paddy, with the injuries. Nothing really to be concerned about. The breeze still ripping towards the Cathedral end, so Norwood probably aren't too happy they weren't able to capitalise.
0: Thank you, Sam. Frederick takes the mark just outside attacking 50 on the outer side. Goes short to the pocket. Emmett is target again. Front on contact. Mark taken. Doesn't matter. Tommy Emmett currently proving the difference inside attacking 50 for Sturt.
1: He sure is in game number 50, milestone in the grand final. Ali Wright just playing a little bit in front, a great kick, really strong jukes as well. Would have been a free kick if he had dropped it. It's going to be a tough kick, but he'd be pretty confident he's kicked 2 already. Been the most damaging player with Marty Frederick in the first quarter and a bit here for the double blues.
0: Emmett, 2 in the first term. We saw Cooper Murley kick 1 from here in the first quarter. Emmett has hooked that right across the face. Burrows, yet to get involved, has kept that in. It's gone over. Behind. 21, the double blues. Norwood, 28. Minute and a half gone. Second term. Matthew Ling brings that back in. Just goes short. Jack Hurts, short 45. Plays on to a running Matt Ling, who opens it up through Roker. Have to get a look at his numbers, Matt. The McGarry medalist Nick Rokar, as they move it on the outer side. Kennelly, Dittmar moves for him and moves into space. Run into a tackle, then got around the tackle. Lowers the eyes. Binder and Callow got through to Callow. Edmonds battling hard on hands and knees for Sturt. Got to be careful not to give away the holding the ball, the double the blues. They don't.
1: Umpire held his whistle for a while there. I thought he was going to ping him for holding the ball. Nick Rokar, 8 touches. Solid start to the game.
0: Thrown up again. It's working through. We'll have another stoppage. 35 out from the Norwood goal, directly in front. They currently lead by 7 points. Boyd had front position in the ruck, tapped it straight to Will Snelling. Frederick was taken high. Umpire gives him that 3.
1: Bit of reprieve there. Marty Frederick's had a great game so far. Speed possession. Number 11 gets a high free kick in defensive 50.
0: Goes to the outer side. 2-on-2. Good fist from behind from Alec Wright out of bounds. Are you surprised at all, Matt, at how this game is being played, given what we saw a couple of weeks ago?
1: Oh, a little bit. Sometimes grand finals can go the other way, and we've seen some real high-scoring games. Both teams, number 1 and 2 for scoring, but also 1 and 2 for defence as well. So I'm a little bit surprised with how free-flowing the goals have been so far.
0: Boyd just took it from the ruck on the outer side, gave it to Rokar, goes inside 50. Callow lurking, got a hand to it. Kennelly roved it, looking for Finn Hurd by hand, reached him. A snapping ball. It rolls, it bounces. Party time for some of the legs. Tristan Binder just stood there and watched it bounce past.
1: With what we've seen, I've just got my hands in my head.
15: Yeah.
1: You'd want to make it 100% sure. We saw Marlon before. You never know that Angus Monfries bounce that we saw in a showdown could happen. You just got to make sure that it's 100% and take that mark. Not sure what Coomless was trying to do there. He had him in the goal square. He went up to the contest, left his man open in the goal square. And like I said earlier, that's now five or six times that there's been a Nord player free in the goal square. Finn Hurd kicks the goal. He's had a pretty good start, which you'd love to see after what happened a couple of years ago.
2: Yeah, Finn Hurd, four hit-outs so far in the ruck. He's got six disposals around the ground, two marks and a goal. But like you say, that from Tristan Binder in the goal square, that is some risky, risky stuff.
1: Very unselfish, would you like. Maybe in round two when you're 10 goals up, not in a grand final when it's a goal the difference.
0: Sam Tugwell, Matt Panos, Patrick Goldsmith with you on 5AA Sandful Grand Final. Adelaide Oval currently bathed in sunshine. Now you get to this time of year, the weather is good and the football is even better. Lewis goes off the ground, a centre clearance for the double blues, only as far as half back, run into a brick wall. That brick wall by the name of Tom Donnelly, who will eventually get up from ground level. There's a couple of them laying down. Conforti last up for the double blues. 55 out from their goal. Straight line the direction either way. Bounces off the knee of Snelling. Nord with another clearance, but they go back to go forwards. Roca comes to this broadcast side right in front of the logos. Big hit, big mark by Becker.
2: Great courage.
1: Great courage, and they need to do that and come off as Becker drives it inside 50 again for Sturr.
0: Off the pack. Red best by Conforti. Could only get a little handball away to Lewis. Tackled by both Dittmar and Roca.
1: Need two players to tackle Tom Lewis.
0: Yep.
1: Otherwise he's going to get the ball out because he's way too strong for everyone in this competition.
0: So 40 out from the Sturt goal. Hone had eyes on that ball, but so did Donnelly. Found Lord, who just dropped it. Then Hone gets another look. Settles. Goals! There's your Josh Hone moment if you're a Double Blues fan. Been a quiet month. But put the ball out.

0: Donnelly gets it out of his hands, follows up his work, and a pretty tricky finish with players coming at you as well. Inside forward 50, he can go the snap, but he did well just to settle. Got it over Francis's hands for a beautiful finish. That's what he's done in his 229 game career. Over 300 goals, being one of the best small forwards in the competition for a long time.
1: He's a three-time premiership player for a reason, most experienced on the ground. Let's head down to Sam Datto on the boundary.
2: Zach Becker for Sturr, he just had that big hit moments ago. Looks like he's got a bit of a worry with his right. Reister keeps shaking it off, but he was pretty tough. He got it pretty quickly then. I'm sure he'll just shake it off and be all right for the rest of the match.
3: Thank you, Sam. 34 plays 27. That's 5-4 to 4-3. This game is living up to all the hype that we've had this week. Lewis fell over. Rawlinson was stoic as he went through and got that ball. Snelling, Sadler back to Voss. Those shoulders not causing too much issue, at least not visibly yet. Rokar off halfback. Francis runs for him. Going to get run down by Hone. Drush shrugged the tackle. Inboard to Swinnerton, who dropped it. Sturt boys not holding back. Kobe McEntee right up against his brother Jed. Do the tackling on the logo on this broadcast side wing. Kobe, first game for the year at league level last year. Jed been out of the side since round 12. Just one of those stories. Plenty of those stories on grand final day. Off the ground, Matt Ling. It'll be a Casey Voss free kick.
1: Thought they were asking for the footy.
2: Umpires. Yeah, boys, Nick Sadler, though, for Sturt just then. Bit shaky. He's coming to the bench now. Received a bit of a hit, so he'll get a check over by the trainers.
3: Right in front of our man, Sam Datto. Cross everything. Big players stand up on grand final day. Sam Datto is one of them. Aaron Francis through the pack. Hamilton goes backwards again. Murley will run off halfback all afternoon. Back to right. And then all the way back to defensive goal square.
1: How many votes does he get so far, Sam Datto, in this contest, Matt Panos?
0: He's three.
1: All
0: best
1: right,
0: on.
1: Good work. Good work.
3: Best on. Best on. I hope that changes before full time. Just quietly. Burrows, uncontested in the end on the Nord logo, takes the mark, looks inboard. Clever kick to face marks. Parted the seas with the kick brilliantly, Lockie Burrows. And the big face Sparks, who again only played three games this year, says he's going to go back and have a pop at it.
0: Which he should do, kicking from the paint of 50 directly in front. It's going to be a huge battle between face Sparks and Boyd today. He's had the six hitouts, Boyd only seven. It's be possession number three for him, and he would love to finish with a goal.
3: So he was a premiership player last year and he missed just one game. He's only played round nine and the prelim final this year. He's retired at season's end, Dan Faceparks. This, not his finest moment. It was always going to be a tough, long kick just off to the far side. A minor score. 34, plays 28. 9.5 gone in the second term. Francis brings it back in for Nord, to the advantage of his teammate Matt Ling, who plays on immediately to Murley. Running over the lap is Hamilton. And then Swinnerton will run into Edmonds. Can he get around him? He can with the kick. It's a loose ball inside attacking 50. Voss got the handball from Kumblis. Rawlinson the target, knocked away by Murley. A little clever tap to Hamilton. Then Rawlinson wrapped him up. Sturt fans love it. And with a one goal margin, it'll be thrown up. Broadcast side wing just inside, well, Nord's forward half just. Facebucks again in front in the ruck. Nicholas ran past it, was tackled by Kobe McEntee. Rokar run down holding the ball. Rawlinson a ripper tackle.
0: That's two in a row. Rawlinson's had a great game. Had a couple years in Perth playing AFL, Sturt Junior. Kicked a goal in quarter one.
3: He found someone who else is having a good game, and that's Frederick. Inside Burrows almost brought the mark, a pack mark not to be. But at 50, we'll stop down and it'll be thrown up again.
1: Good week for the Frederick family as well.
3: Yeah.
1: Two grand finals, 3-0 in.
0: Busy time. Busy time for the Fredericks, absolutely. Dittmar, Lowe, Rokar and Frederick all have 12 touches.
3: Kobe McEntee's kick out of the pack was smothered. We'll go downstairs very shortly. Boyd hooks it inside the middle of Adelaide Oval. Becker fell over up against Mullen. Hard on the ball, Kumblis. Wrapped up on the boundary line, Sam Datto.
2: Just keep it on, Nick Rokar, guys.

0: He's been sporting a little bit of a limp for the last minute or so, so not too sure what's going on there, but a bit of a limp.
1: That would be a big moment if he's, well, not even just to take him out of the contest, but if he's at 50% running around, it's not good.
2: Might have just got caught under him in that Rawlinson tackle. He's had a great quarter. He's up to 12 touches. He's had five. Quarter two already.
1: 11 and a half gone in the second term. 34 plays 28. Holton went and got it and then was tackled. Dumping Lewis tackle on towards the outer side on Connor Ling.
2: Sturt with 30 tackles. Their pressure's been excellent to Norwood's 20 so far.
1: Probably just about the only thing keeping them in it. Conforti goes inside 50. One-on-one in the goal square. Grivel got a fist to it. So did Jack Hurd. Loose handball. It runs and it rolls. Jack Hurd again. Pressure again from the Double Blues. Locks that ball in.
3: I am watching Rokar quite closely. He is slow to move around at the moment. Tom Lewis has certainly got more pace.
1: Thrown up in the pocket. Double Blues forward pockets. Josh Holm wants a free kick. Umpire says it was there. What does the field umpire have to say about it?
2: Josh Holm was quick to call it. Nord players are calling it as well. They can't. Umpire's disputing. I think they're going to throw it in.
3: Yeah, good call. Don't have the benefit of the arc here on the sample, and I think when you've got a little bit of doubt, sometimes you've just got to make the call.
1: So five around from the Sturt goals. Dangerous spot for it to be thrown in. Boyd in front, won it down. Francis just clears the area with a hack kick. Edmonds from behind's got a fist through it on Finn Hurd. Gale slipped over, so did his opponent, luckily for him. Holding the ball though. Now Nord free kick.
2: It'll be free kick 10 to 5 in favour of Nord early in this game. Looked like Ilman dived on the ball.
1: So Gale, lucky with the free kick, goes up towards half forward. Big pack assembles, running through, just getting a handball away was Liam Ling. Binder didn't get a kick, holding the ball. Sturt fans, happy with that. Slade has it at half back. Dinky little over the top kick, just gets to through to Lewis, almost in trouble. Handball too hot for Sadler, turned over again. Nord free kick, Callow to take it on the wing.
2: Right idea from Lewis. You need to play fast when you get inside your forward 50. Callow with the handball receive, haven't seen that too many times in his career. And a downfield free kick.
3: Ooh.
2: Could have been 25 with Coomis whacking the ball away. Smart from Gale to give it to Bain and Lowe, who's a bigger kick of the footy.
1: That's coming back to Gale.
2: I'd love to see them not paid downfield. I think as they're kicking, it's slightly late. It's not really impacting the ball too much. Binder on the move. Nord fours blocking for each other. Gale with the mouth guard in the sock. Normally indicates he's going for goal. Into the breeze from 55. I'm not sure he's got the journey.
1: Currently 6 points the margin. Yet to get one today, Gale. Just pops it up to the top of the square. Both sides could use a mark. Sadler took it off hands. Cleared the area. Emmett can mark that and slow things down for the Double Blues. Ash Johnson yet to get a touch in this one. Marks that one. Long way from home for him. On the wing. His first involvement, then kicks to a paddock. No one there at all if you're a Double Blues fan. Then they come bounding through. This could work fine. Big tackle by Gale. Umpire lets it go on. Low again. Looks down the line. Finn Hurd, the target. Bounces in front of him. Pulled down by a couple Double Blues. Holding the ball. Pressure immense. You get a feeling it's going to be like this for the next 2.5 quarters. 15 gone, second term at this stage. 34 plays, 28. Inside 50 for Sturt again. Off hands. Johnson takes it. He could come up with anything. He's that much of a wizard. Low steals it. Runs through traffic. Liam Ling handballs out wide to Murley. Pinpoint accurate kick to Dittmar. We might head downstairs. Sam Datto.
0: Good news for Double Blues fans. You called him a moment ago, Paddy. Nick Sadler, he spent some time with the doctors working on that neck. He's just gone for the ball now. He's back on the field going well.
1: He's won himself a free kick too.
3: Did you see the kick that Cade Dittmar went with on the set?
2: Yeah.
3: He went a snap kick.
2: A snap kick. He was looking
3: from
2: to go
3: back
2: inside and then just got caught too close to the man in mark. So you need to push back.
1: 2026 Sandful Grand Final, live on 5AA. 6 points the margin at the 16-minute mark of the second term. That kick by Kumbler, smothered by Gale. Brilliant stuff by the Nord forward. Looks inside 50, nothing home. Bad choice. Rushed kick in the end from Jaden Gale.
2: We had no option there with Kumbler on the tail. Did great to smother it. The Nord forwards just needs to get goal side just to be able to impact it. But Becker, as he's done all day, just read that superbly.
1: Snelling, oh, dangerous kick to Conforti. He was flat-footed. Goes in a second time, does Will, the McGarry medalist. Finn Hurd, meanwhile, then back to Molan. Murley, logos on broadcast side, just runs around Will Snelling. Got a handy Shepherd inside 50. Couple of Double Blues players fell over. Waltham, the young man, got to be so careful, and he was. Sadler takes space, runs backwards, clears on the outer side. Gribble's got to go at that ball. It bounces in front of everyone. Francis mops up at the back. Lord, and they come all the way back through the middle. Matt Ling takes the mark. 6 points the margin, 17 gone. Nord slow things down ever so slightly. Donnelly to the outer side. Lowe loads up himself to the pack. Nord forwards can't take a mark at the moment. Becker clears again. Greville will take this opportunity, and he does. Called to play on. Nord now with ball inside 50. Flying shot at goal. Just off. It was Alistair Lord. So another behind. We've been few and far between this quarter, Matt.
2: A bit more of that dour sort of affair. Still both teams trying to take the game on and play quick.
1: Emmett with a huge hit on Dittmar. High, says the umpire. We'll have a look at this again on the replay.
2: Must look like a clash of heads there over anything else. Just two balls going at it.
1: Dittmar on the right boot. Been immense for Nord so far. Pack forms yet again. Binder on hands and knees. Ooh. He's kicked it straight out of bounds on the full. Sturt free kick. Will Kumbless will take it, as Tom Lewis has a spell.
2: Sturt streaming out the outside.
1: Becker got players running for him. Holt can't mark it, but takes it instead. Had a teammate running past instead. Johnson gets on the end of it. He'll come back behind his mark. He'll have to go back now. I think he's rage baiting his opposition more than anything.
3: He had to enter the game at some stage, and here he is.
2: Got a great lead up mark on the wing. It just builds your confidence a little bit, just feeling the ball, and then it was just too fast for Jack Hurd. That was a 150 metre lead out from the other side. Just a full forward 50 of space. Hurd unable to catch any ground, and great kick from Alex Holt going inside forward 50.
1: Had a couple of big moments this final series, Alex Holt. And speaking of big moments, Ash Johnson for the year, 22 goals, 6 last week in the prelim, 1 in the semi-final, and 4 in the qualifying final. Yet to be cited just about this afternoon. But if there's anyone for the Double Blues that can be the fire starter, it's Ash Johnson. Right here and now, there he is. And if you look at the scoreboard at the Adelaide Oval, we are back to a one-point margin. 5-5-35 plays 5-4-34. And Double Blues just working themselves into this game as it goes on.
2: They are working into this game nicely. Only 1 point behind. The Double Blues have had an excellent quarter outside those first couple goals. They've been able to set up really well defensively. We've seen Kumbless, Becker in particular, been able to drop off early and take a few intercept marks, quell those forward attacks from the Redlegs, but also they defended the high ball really well. Binder, Callow, Finn Hurd unable to take those inside 50 marks as they did in the first quarter.
3: They're winning more clearances in this quarter, Sturt, than they did in the first term, but it's all evened up. Inside 50s and the hit-outs and things like that, it's starting to really balance out. It's a good contest.
1: Sam Tugwell, 5AA football, alongside Matt Panos, Patrick Goldsmith, Sam Datto on the boundary line. It is the best day just about on the SA football calendar, this one. And you get a true sense of that when there's 40,000 people in the house.
3: Well, look at that. Top of the Eastern Stand, It's absolutely, well, I'd say 75% full. The Western Stand is pretty much the same. They haven't opened up the top of the riverbank. They never will for a day like this. But nonetheless, every other tier is pretty much full. It's a great-looking crowd on a great day.
1: Meanwhile, play goes on. Hamilton wrapped up with it. Frederick in and under as well. Boyd. Lewis went through his legs. Hamilton just went off the ground up the half forward. Mullen was shoved in the back. Umpire didn't see it, so let it go. Illman tackles alongside his teammate McEntee. That's Kobe. Had 21 possessions last week for his first game of the year, Kobe McEntee.
3: Looked impressive.
1: Very impressive. Holtz, meanwhile, Illman back through traffic. And Sadler pumps it straight up the centre half forward. Francis is there. He's not been afforded that opportunity to take those marks so much yet today, Matt, but there is the perfect example of what he can do.
2: Yeah, Sturt have been playing too quick for Francis to drop off. As we see, Ling gets out on the open side.
1: They open it up nicely. Liam Ling looks inboard. Gale stands alone. And marks at the top of the 50. Plays on. He's got players in space. Kennelly, one of them. Marks on the lead. 35 out from goal. Can respond for Norwood.
2: It all started from that Francis intercept. There were so many numbers for both teams around the ball. Norwood took the drop off. It was able to impact. And although it wasn't necessarily a really piercing kick, it just opened the game up and Norwood got on the outside. In the end, Gale had other options. Finds the skipper, Jacob Kennelly.
1: Jacob Kennelly for his first this afternoon. He's got 16 for the year. That's come off the side of the boot. And not even snuck in for a behind. Let's head downstairs, meanwhile, to Sam Datto.
0: For Norwood, Alex Swinnerton has just received a bit of a heavy taping on one of his knees, so he spent some time with the physios. He's back out there now, but it's just keep an eye on him.
1: He's had a couple of good moments, Alex Swinnerton. Becker wants to claim that mark. He's going to get paid it. Won't please the Norwood fans.
3: They've had enough to cheer about.
1: They've had a fair bit to cheer about. Becker, long down this broadcast side. Johnson sets himself. Heard from behind, got a fingertip to it through the legs of Dittmar. Lewis picked it up, the ball. Then he just dropped it. Francis spat it out to Jack Hurd. He kicks up the wing, up to half forward. Callow only tried to put one hand up, and as a result, turned it over. Becker to Conforti. Oh, Francis again.
3: Just the second mark of the day.
1: Played on immediately to Roca. His kick off the side of the boot. Sadler will take it. Double Blues want to play on at all costs at the moment. But Sadler this time slows it down. Illman. As true centre half back as you could just about get for Sturt. Southern end of Adelaide Oval. Goes short to Voss on the 45. Then Faye Sparks leads for him. Just about the replacement ruckman, but he's there no doubt. Lewis. This will be possession number 13 for him this afternoon. Feels like he's had a lot more than that. Inside 50, Grivel, Johnson, they'll all fly off hands. Who's there to mop up? McEntee, Kobe off the side of the boot. It'll go through for a behind. We are square at Adelaide Oval.
2: Aaron Francis really slow to get up from that contest. Still on his hands and knees. Be a big blow for Norwood. We'll have to get that checked out. Maybe landed on his ankle as Cooper Murley plays on from the point.
1: So Murley comes broadcast side, as Matt Panos said. Emmett, front of the pack, got a hand to it, brought it down, and run out of bounds by Matt Ling. Thrown in right where the 50 means the boundary line. Northwestern pocket of Adelaide Oval. 25 gone. Second quarter, this game well and truly alive. It was free-flowing football in the first. Tightened up ever so slightly in the second. Lewis tackled Dittmar. I'm not sure how he got rid of it. Matt Ling, meanwhile, does the same. Lord off halfback, kicks to a paddock. Mullen will get there first. Tackled by Illman, then he dropped it. Illman did really well not to give away the free kick. Inside 50, Grivel comes from behind. Punched through the ball. Frederick was roving. No one can take it cleanly. And there's your siren for half-time. And you know what? I think after a half a football like that, we've got a scoreline which we deserve. 5-5-35, the minor premiers Norwood to the Double Blues. 5-5-35. This game hangs in the balance as we hit the major break. We will take a break here on 5AA Football, and we will be back with Matt Panos dissecting it all right after this.
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1: Looking for Finn Hurd by hand, reached him. A snapping ball. It rolls, it bounces. Party time for some of the legs. Tristan Binder just stood there and watched it bounce past. Emmett with a huge hit on Dittmar. High, says the umpire.
2: Almost looked like a clash of heads there over anything else.
1: That can be the fire starter. It's Ash Johnson. Right here and now, there he is. And if you look at the scoreboard at the Adelaide Oval, we are back to a one-point margin. Second quarter, this game well and truly alive. It was free-flowing football in the first, tightened up ever so slightly in the second.
4: This is 5AA football.
1: Half-time at the Adelaide Oval, 5-5-35 apiece between these two sides, Nord and Sturt. Goal kickers for the legs. Callow has two, both in the first term, Murley, Swinnerton and Finn Hurd with singles, while for the Double Blues, Emmett started the game on fire. Rawlinson, Hone and Ash Johnson set the world alight with a moment of magic for him and his side, which he needed. Patrick Goldsmith, Sam Tugwell, Matt Panos here in the commentary box this afternoon on 5AA Football as we bid farewell to the 2026 season. Just about, Matt, what'd you make of that first half? It was great football.
2: Oh, cracking footy from both sides. Had chances, highlights, some great play, and that sort of fierce, contested ball style that both teams can bring, and finals like footy as well. So Sturt certainly ramped up the pressure in the second half. Their tackle pressure was sensational. I think they're up to over 41 tackles for a half, which is excellent in finals against Norwood, who are the number one tackling team as well. And they need to do that. They need to keep that pressure on to force Norwood into mistakes, to make them over handball. Because when that happens, it's either a quick kick forward and the Sturt defenders are so good at being able to set up, but it means Norwood can't get that free-flowing play into their open forward 50. So really well done by Sturt to get into the game. And in the first quarter, they really took their chances and the most of their inside 50s, and it probably evened out a little bit more in the second quarter. A few guys that have played some excellent footy. Aaron Francis probably not able to get involved in the game as much as he did a couple weeks ago and throughout the year, so Sturt really trying to hold him a little bit more accountable. And Coomless on the other side, looks like Charlie Molan's going to him and putting a fair bit of attention into him. He hasn't really been able to drop off. And he said both have played great games, but probably not the style we've seen with it, contested intercept marking across halfback.
3: It is pretty breezy out there in Adelaide Oval today. And we were talking about in the pregame how it was sort of a blowy breeze towards the Cathedral end. Well, that has been the main scoring end for today. Six goals to that end, four to the other. Norwood kicked four in the first term to that end, and then Sturt, they kicked their two in that term. But just feels like each quarter, whoever's kicking to that end just sort of has a little bit more of an... It looks a little easier for them to transition the ball, and then when they're kicking to the Riverbank stand, it is a little trickier. Are you reading anything into the conditions at this point?
2: A little bit. We've certainly seen guys kick from outside 50 and go into the crowd, which generally seems like the breeze is certainly going to the Cathedral end. And a couple times, particularly snaps, that they're getting held up in the breeze going down to the Riverbank stand. And so I think it'll play a little bit of a part, but it's more about taking your opportunities. And we saw Norton in the first quarter had so much ball inside their forward 50. The pressure and intent from Sturt was great, but Norwood probably just left a few chances squandered really in the first quarter that could have built up a bit more of a lead and put a bit more pressure on. But it's who's going to come out in the first 5 minutes of the third quarter and sort of make a statement. And it is Norwood's quarter to really win, because they've got the breeze, and you don't want to be going kicking into the breeze in the fourth quarter when you haven't taken your chances and the game's even.
3: So you talk about match winners and grand finals. Who have been the match winners you've been keeping an eye on today, or at least are looking to firm like the match winners here in this contest?
2: We saw Ash Johnson spark up in the last 5 minutes. He was really well held before then. Emmett with two goals has been excellent so far. He had another opportunity, and similar to Callow in the first quarter for Norwood, he's taken two or three contested marks as well. Just depends on how you can get that ball inside 50. The last sort of 10-15 minutes was pretty in tight, pretty contested, a lot of numbers around the ball, which doesn't help the forwards kick goals. It's going to be probably a low scoring affair if it stays in that way. But Dittmar's been excellent. 16 touches, 3 clearances, 3 tackles. Probably should have kicked that goal early in the game. That's one of the chances we're talking about. Bain and Lowe, 15 touches, and Rokar, 13 as well. They've been awesome. And Becker, across halfback, has been excellent. He's had 5 marks, a few intercepts, 3 of those contested to go along with a game high 15 for the Sturt Footy Club. Tom Lewis, Snelling, they've been thereabouts. Frederick, 13, 13 and 12. It's going to be an intriguing battle in the ruck as well, so no
3: Doyle. I wanted to ask about that. So how are you seeing it? No Amos Doyle today. He was a very late out for the Double Blues, which is always a blow, but we knew Dan Faye Sparks, who came in to the prelim at very last notice last week and stood up really, really well against the number one ruck in Lukacs, is now having to take on a McGarry medalist and Jack Odie medalist and Harry Boyd. Is he faring well enough for the Double Blues?
2: Yeah, he is. He's done quite well. So Harry's had 10 touches to Faye Sparks' 7, so there's not really much in that. 15 hit-outs to 9, so you're not expecting Faye Sparks to be able to win that, but you just want to halve it and not make it so dominant. Harry had 4 clearances in the first half as well, but 3 of those were pretty early, so I feel like Boyd had a bit more dominance in the first 10-15 minutes, which went Norwood's way, and that's how Norwood were playing. I think that's evened up, and now we look at the clearances. Norwood's only winning the clearances by 1 when they were up 6-0 at one stage. So Faye Sparks has been able to bring it, and we've said before it's his last game. He's retiring, so he's going to give absolutely everything to this contest, and leaving on a high and winning a flag So I think it's Harry's on top, but it's just how much can that gap be? And I think in the second half, it will probably grow and grow a little bit in Norwood's favour. How does that translate into clearances and ball going forward? Because that's probably the most important one, particularly from centre bounce. You want to get the ball going forward, set up defensively, really strong, and be able to lock the ball in and apply pressure to the opposition.
3: It's halftime of the Sanford Grand Final, 5-5, 35 apiece. We are all square between Norwood and Sturt. I did want to have one quick question for you, Matt, because when it comes to Norwood and the way they've been playing at times during this game, would Cocky be a fair word to describe how they've probably gone about a few entries in their forward line, with the Tristan Binder one where he stands in the goal square, lets it go through, when maybe in a grand final, if it bounces the wrong way, that's a really embarrassing look. There's a few moments where Charlie Mullen kicked a ball into the back of his teammate when he could have handballed it off. There was a few other bits and pieces along the way too, which haven't quite looked all that flash. Is that an unfair term to say, or there's a bit of arrogance about them? They're going out, they're trying to play with real attitude and a real style that they are the top dogs in this contest, or is it something else?
2: Oh, I think that's just finals footy and grand finals and nerves. I don't think they're playing in a cocky way. Both teams are really confident with how they go about it and try and strut their set stuff, as well as Glenelg do as well, particularly, and you've seen what's happened in finals.
3: They could
2: them.
3: Be a lot further in front, Norwood, especially in their first quarter. They let a few opportunities go.
2: I think that's more maybe having the blinkers on a little bit, like that Molan one, that's an easy handball. Tristan Binder probably trying to be unselfish and do the team thing where you would just want him to take the mark and kick the goal. Some of their chances, Jacob Kennelly, we had that one in the second half. Dittmar earlier in the game as well. Tristan Binder probably should take that mark in the goal square, but Becker comes and spoils. So I don't think I'd call it quite cocky. It's just two really good teams going at it, and there's certainly a lot of pressure out there. No one's played in front of this crowd before. It's a hot day. The breeze is swirling. There's a lot of things happening throughout this contest.
1: There certainly is. It is half time here at the Adelaide Oval. We will take another break because the third quarter is not too far away at all. 5-5-35 Norwood, the Double Blues 5-5-35. It is all square at the moment. A huge second half coming up, not too far away on 5AA at all. We will be back right after the break.
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1: Half time at the Adelaide Oval. It is all square between Nord and Sturt in the 2026 decider. I just want to say there was a little mention in that second quarter about the Jack Odie votes in the commentary box. Matt, you gave Sam Datto 3 votes. Where do we sit at the moment? Things changed at all, or are we keeping them how they are?
2: We've crossed them quite a bit, so I think three to Sam Datto, 2 to Paddy, 1 to Sam.
1: Oh, no, you're not giving yourself any. You've won a Jack Odie. You're not giving yourself any.
2: He doesn't need another one. I like that a lot.
1: That is very good. We will chat with Sam again on the boundary line very shortly. The Double Blues back out on Adelaide Oval at the moment. Not too far away, no doubt. Jay Chetty giving them a last little rev up before coming back out onto the ground. Matt, is there a player out there at the moment for either side you can see as being that match winner in this second half? There's a lot of time to go in this contest, and there's a lot of moments, don't get me wrong.
2: I think for both teams, when you think of that, you think of the goal kickers and the goals, so it's probably Ash Johnson is the one. He's been their best forward throughout the final series coming in. He's kicked 11 goals in the last few weeks, sort of started to get up and about there. We know that he doesn't need many touches. He's a beautiful kick for goal, so for me, he's one. And then probably Callow, I think he's the one that's got to keep hitting the scoreboard. He's taken 3 contested marks. He's looked certainly the most dangerous of the big forwards. So they're the two. But for me, it's a battle of the midfield. So even 2 McGarry medalists from both teams. Both teams with players winning a fair share of the ball. The midfielders are playing well, and that's what we want to see, is who can get more ball going forward for me. So those touches are across half back and little handballs. It's who can get the ball going forward a bit more. We saw Sturt be able to open up. Snelling and Lewis getting involved, going through the midfield and the corridor. And Marty Frederick, particularly quieting up the last 10 minutes of the second quarter, still had 13 touches, but we saw that magnificent run and shot for goal that he had in the first quarter. That's the sort of impact that I think will help keep Sturt in the game more or win the game. But I can see it going either two ways. And I think Norwood's probably the only team that can really blow it out if there was to be a blowout. But given how tight the whole final series been so far, I feel like it's going to go down to the last minute. And we saw that realistically in 2022, 2024 as well. 2017, I think Sturt winning by a point against Port. Josh Hone played in that game, and he'll be looking for premiership number 4, which would be an incredible feat over 200 games and 320 plus goals as well.
3: Just having a look at the small forwards so far for both sides. Hone's the only one that's really got a goal. Swinnerton snuck in and kicked one as well for Nord, but I feel like we haven't really seen much of Hone and Conforti in the game, really around the goals a whole heap. And probably Molan's had a bit more through the midfield than anything else. Gale, it's probably been a bit more unsighted. 4 touches only so far in this first half. Do you feel like the smalls have a part to play in this day, or is it really the big guys who are leading out in dry conditions to take these marks and go back and finish the job?
2: I think the big moments might come to the key forwards, but I think with how the pressure's been applied from both teams around the ball, the entries aren't particularly going to be that good or that deep or get ample space with how both teams set up defensively. So it's going to be the Hones and Confortis, Rawlinson, that are around the ball, that the delivery's on the ground or there's a contest, they crumb and do a quick snap. And Gale, Kennelly, Swinnerton are the 3 for Norwood. But you just got to take your chances. Second half, close game, big crowd, you're going to be pretty nervous. Going into third, fourth quarter, there's Sturt premiers last year full of confidence. Nor there's some players that played, I think, 13 2 years ago when Glenel came back. So there might be, I guess, a few anxious or a few demons there in a tight grand final. But I feel like it's going to go down to the wire.
1: Nord, they are the number one third quarter team in the competition, 114 this year. And when leading at three quarter time, they've only lost once.
0: Wow.
1: Mind you, they've only lost three times this year. They've been that good. So hard to really stat pad in that column when that's the case. You talk about recent grand finals with a storied history. This century, we've had two finished by a point and five finished with a margin less than a goal. Glenelg by 5 points in 2024. Matt was playing in that one. Norwood by 1 point in 2022. Sturt by 1 point in 2017. Norwood by four. Jack Odie medalist.
3: Hey.
1: Mr. Matt Panos in 2014 over Port. And 2011, the Eagles won by three over Central Districts. Could we be on this afternoon for yet another tight finish? Right now, all roads lead to the answer being yes. We're right back where we started the game, square one. Both sides evenly matched. We've spoken about the head-to-head battles, and we've seen the best of it so far this afternoon. Is the best of the contest, full stop, yet to come in the second half. 35 plays 35, second half underway. Facepark's got up high. Finn Hurd brought it up the centre half forward. Sadler did really well, back through traffic, then handball to Becker. Had to wait for it to bounce, turn around, and then kicked inside the centre square. Little shove in the back on Finn Hurd, wasn't paid. So play goes on. Hone taken by the head, but he ducked. It'll be thrown up back in the middle of Adelaide Oval.
3: How are you enjoying the Finn Hurd choice to do centre bounces all the way through this game?
2: Well, I don't mind. I think they've done it a fair bit just because he's a bit more of the athletic type that can match it with Faye Sparks. We saw it in the second semi-final as well, and Boyd playing forward and coming up as he takes a ruck now.
1: Lowe works through and gets the clearance, but went the wrong way. So dangerous position. Hamilton really strong, gave it to Lord, who went looking for space. Found it and kicked out wide to Binder. Bounces in front of him and away from him. I don't think anyone got a touch on that. It'll be a Waltham free kick. It will be. Northeastern pocket of Adelaide Oval. Sturt kicking to the southern end. Sam Waltham, the 20-year-old, played in last year's losing reserves grand final. Kicks long down the wing. Burrows makes a competition out of it. Yet to see much of him this afternoon. Frederick turned it over to the wrong man. Dittmar. Rokar dropped it uncharacteristically. Lewis there for company, applies the pressure. Ball spills out. Not going to get very far. Umpire in no mood to pay a free kick there. It'll be thrown up again. A minute and a half gone, third quarter, on the outer side of Adelaide Oval.
2: Tristan Binder's the one that needs to get into the game as a forward for Nord. Three touches in the first half.
1: Boyd went out wide, low, taps it to himself, but immediately brought down in a tackle by Snelling, I should say. It spills, and I think it'll be thrown in. It will be. In front of the Jack Odie stand.
3: Any new matchups you've noticed since the halftime break are all reasonably the same?
2: Pretty similar. Burrows on Francis, just trying to halve that contest. I think Walton's done a great job so far on Tristan Binder. We look for Harry Boyd through the midfield. That's probably going to start to hit to the outside a little bit more to get into space.
1: Rokar got a dump kick inside 50, punched away. Well done by Cumless. Sturt fans happy with that.
3: He's had such a consistent final series, Will Cumless, and he's such a stable player in this defence for the Sturt Footy Club. A big, big reason why they won the premiership last year, and will likely be the same if they can get up today.
1: Only ever kicked one goal, Will Cumbliss, and it came in the 2023 grand final, which they ended up losing to Glenelg. I think that wasn't really ever a tight contest. This one, at the moment, it is pretty tight. Goal-saving tackle again. Holding the ball. Well done by Illman in his final game for the Double Blues. Cade Dittmar got the run. Made sure he didn't get in his back. Turned over just outside of defensive 50 for the Double Blues. Lewis dropped it, probably holding the ball. Lowe comes away with it anyway from 50. Oh, Bainelow! What a moment for the Redlegs to start the second half. And Bainelow is one of those players that can do the magic and the electric for Norwood. He's been in and under in the midfield. And he's kicked a goal, one they needed. They haven't got one in a while, Matt, but what a special moment.
2: Great moment. Tom Lewis just went for the kick off the ground with the right boot. Harry Boyd with great pressure, and he just sharked it out of Snelling's hands.
1: Yeah.
2: He's a beautiful finisher from 45, 50 metres out. We've seen that so many times throughout his career at Norwood. He's up to 77 goals. He's kicked over 20 this year. He's a great player. We saw him kick goals in the 2022 grand final. He had an excellent 2024 grand final. Would have been close to winning the Jack Odie. He's certainly one to watch. And today, 18 touches, leads all comers. And most importantly, kick that goal.
0: Yep. In 2024, he had 23 possessions and two goals in that losing grand final. Kicked a goal in 22 as well. In the one that your Nord boys won. Face Barks just took it out the ruck, but he's given away a free kick. So Finn Hurd will take it. A chance to pump Nord inside 50 again. They've got a little run on at the moment, the Red Legs. Right up to full forward, punched away. Big strong fist, Slade took it, tackled immediately. Fired a handball out under severe pressure. Snelling gets his kick further up, about 20 metres. Conforti worked his way to the front, tapped away. Well done by Wright. Francis just shrugged off. Ling just ducked his head into that. Brought down. Lucas Slade's had a fantastic final series. Matt, what are his numbers telling us this afternoon? Doesn't feel like he's been everywhere.
2: He's had 8 touches so far. He certainly had an excellent final series in 2026. A little bit quieter today, but Lewis Frederick and Snelling have been the main ball winners for Sturt today.
0: Face Barks had front position. Emmett dragged down. Umpire will have it again. 41 plays 35. That's a Norwood lead by a goal. 5.5 gone in the third quarter, the premiership quarter. Mind you, there is a premiership on the line here and now this afternoon. Lewis funneled it out to Slade. There's another possession for the ball winner. Snelling got it inside 50 via the kick. Off hands, Emmett took it. Ran into a tackle. Hone back through traffic. Comes off hands. Connelling bustled his way into the pack. Emmett's on hands and knees. We'll give it back to the umpire and it'll be thrown up. 50 out from the Sturt goal.
2: Will Snelling up to 15 touches and 8 tackles. It's been really in and under today, playing an excellent game.
0: Donnelly fired a kick out. Rawlinson a fist through it. Illman will latch onto that ball eventually. No, he doesn't. Matling fell over under the Illman pressure as we trail it off to the outer side. And just outside of Nord's, or Sturt's forward 50, I should say, to be thrown up again. 6 gone, third quarter. Who's going to be the player that stands up? Dittmar, in this pack, nominates himself and kicks to the outer side. Sturt with the numbers, but Nord have got the callow. Coombless took possession, but turned it over to Kennelly. Skipper with more time than he realised. Inside 50, Finn Hurd will mark. No, he dropped it. Had no one for company. Clever handball. Becker just got a hand in there himself to make sure it wasn't a Sturt and Sturt goal. Both sides pleading for a free kick. It's not going to go either way. It'll be thrown in instead. But quick as a flash, it's up the other end of the ground, inside Nord's forward 50.
2: Those moments, Finn Hurd, uncontested mark. Going back to goal can be a little bit tricky. But he should have swallowed that up and had a shot for goal for Nord.
0: So thrown in, Boyd won the tap against Burrows. Dangerous spot to win it 2-2. Callow gave it to Hamilton. He could kick this. He has. North's start to the third quarter has been picture perfect. They've got the first two and they lead by 12 points again. 7-5 plays 5-5. That's 47-35.
2: Just a stable, stable player. Declan Hamilton has been fantastic for Nord for quite a long time. Port Adelaide Junior went to the Western Bulldogs for a few years in the AFL and then came back. Nord, his home. Over 150 games now for the Nord Footy Club. 12 goals on the season, can play forward. He's played across half back, found his position on the wing. Probably one of the best runners at the Nord Footy Club. Gets up and down the ground. Kicked a similar sort of goal in 2024 and 22. He knows where the sticks are on the big stage and loves a goal.
3: Marty Frederick just let him go. He had about 10 metres on him after the stoppage. Let him free, kick the goal.
0: So Nord back out by 2 goals. 8.5 gone, third quarter. Premiership beckons. Long way to go yet. Finn Hurd tackled by Lewis. Umpire will have it again.
1: How about the finish to last night's AFL game?
2: Oh,
1: my God.
2: Phenomenal. I see something similar today.
1: There's a fair chance. Not quite as high scoring at this rate, but grandstand finish you can expect. Emmett taken high. Umpire saw it in the centre square.
3: Lockie Neal got a one-game ban as well for the Lions. It'll be a big story this week.
1: Huge story in what would possibly be his last game ever for Brisbane, depending on what his plans are for next year. Meanwhile, here at the Adelaide Oval, Faye Sparks has it. Outside 50, 25-metre penalty.
3: Oh, this is huge.
1: Finn Hurd just stepped off his line. And for a guy who wasn't in the league side 2 weeks ago, Dan Faye Sparks has a crucial moment at a crucial stage of the game.
3: Kicked it behind earlier in the game at the other end, Matt. This was a big moment for
2: him. It's a huge moment. Norwood's kicked the first two goals, jumped out to a 12-point lead. Be great for his confidence as well, playing mainly as the number one ruckman on Harry Boyd. Finn Hurd did step off. Faye Sparks took a couple steps. You've got to wait for the umpire to call play on. And he's given away a 25.
1: So, Faye Sparks, a premiership player last year for the Double Blues. 45-degree angle, 40 metres out. Straight as you could ask for from Dan Faye Sparks. Sturt cut the margin back to 6 points.
3: Kicked the goal in last year's grand final. They went on to win. He's kicked one there that could help them on their way, but they were in desperate need of a goal to cut that little bit of momentum that Nord was starting to pick up in the first 10 minutes of this third quarter. That was so pivotal.
2: Oh, that's a huge moment. Great finish. Under pressure, 30 metres out. Nord with all the momentum in the first 10 minutes with a couple goals and playing in their forward half a lot more. Just a real settler into the breeze as well. Not an easy kick. Harry Boyd versus Faye Sparks now in the ruck again. A pivotal centre clearance here for Go Sturt's way. They might have another chance to level the scores pretty quickly in what's been a dominant Nord first 10 minutes here in the third quarter.
1: Faye Sparks, 8 possessions, 4 marks, back into the ruck, now a goal. Tapped it down, Lewis went through, just couldn't take it as he would have liked. Got his kick away in meantime. Up towards centre half forward, knocked away from right, from behind by Kobe McEntee. Can he have a moment in this second half? Burrows got away and then his kick inside 50. Bounces in front. Run down! No holding the ball. Sturt fans baying for blood. Lewis over to Frederick, outside 50. Frederick lowers the eyes, centering ball, Burrows. Has marked 35 metres out, 45 degree angle.
3: Tip your hat to Tom Lewis. Couple of big moments from the centre bounce. Then
1: Jed McEntee.
3: Another huge there. Tackle there, McEntee. Frederick found the spot. Matt, that's brilliant pressure. And they're just starting to win the arm wrestle back a little bit here, Sturt.
2: They are. Their pressure footy's been excellent all day. And as you saw there on the replay, all around the contest, McEntee with great pressure, Tom Lewis at it again. Frederick, you need to force him down the line to kick on his left. He's able to find Burrows, who hasn't had a lot of it. Possession number 4.
1: Burrows gets the goal. We are tied up again at the Adelaide Oval. 12 and a half gone in the third term.
2: Great finish there from Burrows. As soon as it left his boot, he started celebrating anew right away. We're locked up here, 47 apiece, almost halfway through the third quarter. Those moments, those plays that you need to capitalise, you need to finish, you need to keep that momentum going in your favour. And it was all Norwood. And then just like that, it's been snapped up by Sturt. And the momentum's going their way. Conforti enters the middle of the ground. It was a centre clearance from Lewis that got it started. It's another big one here. Lowe, Rokar, Kennelly v Lewis, Conforti and Slade as the midfielders.
1: Things are tense at the Adelaide Oval. There's almost 40,000, we think, here. Being treated to an absolute brilliant game of football. Conforti was held without it. Slade got the clearance anyway.
3: Push.
1: Gribble was brought down. Free kick. Ollie Gribble, unsighted today. will get a look at the goal directly in front, 45 out.
2: Oh, it's playing in front, quick kick. Sort of tangled feet and tripped, and then the arm of Francis across the back of Grivel. I think the damage was done between the legs there, but you got to make the most of these chances. Momentum all stirred, and they get a free kick. The shot at goal all started with that 25-metre penalty from Finn Hurd.
1: Ollie Grivel, goalless the last 2 weeks. This one just to the near side. Double blues for the first time in a long time. In fact, the entire afternoon lead the contest. 1 point in the margin. 14 and a half gone third quarter.
3: Yeah, they tied it up at halftime. That's as close as they've been all day, Pat.
1: Francis brings the ball back in. Broadcast side. Donnelly was being held. Umpire didn't pay it. Worked through. Handball to no one. Boundary will beat everyone. It does. And it'll be a Samkin 40 free kick.
3: You got to say, though, today it hasn't really been any more than a two-goal margin at any point, nor would have got a head. Sturt have always responded.
1: Rawlinson marked on the short 15-metre pass. Sadler will lead for him, and he'll go in that direction. Just had to stop prop and set himself for the mark. I think he's going to load up. Burrows stands at full forward. Boyd alongside him. Does that where he goes? Towards the pocket instead. Johnson from behind. What does Emmett take the mark? Tom Emmett, low down, slip style, deep in the southwestern forward pocket, takes the mark.
2: Great build up from Sturt. They were just able to chip forward. Sadler's a great kick of the Sharon. Put it perfectly into space. Didn't bomb it high and long to the Norwood defenders. Emu took a similar mark in the second quarter. It's going to take his best effort.
1: Been the man for the occasion today. And that right there is as big an occasion as you get in the grand final. Crowd told you the story. Double Blues lead by 7 points. 16 gone in the third term.
3: No, down 12, what, 6 minutes ago?
2: 6 minutes ago, down 12.
3: They're up seven.
2: And they've gone bang, bang, bang. Harry Boyd and Roca coming off. Not the time you would want them to have their spell with momentum. Burnley going Sturt's way. They've won the last few centre clearances. Ball going inside their 50, putting pressure on the Norwood defenders. This is a huge clearance here coming from the centre bounds. A great finish. Emmett just too big and strong. A lot of work from the Sturt forwards blocking. Two or three bodies trying to hold on to Francis and Hurd at the back, make him not get a run and jump at it. They've done their homework.
1: A reminder, there's been a big history lesson all the last week, but head-to-head in grand finals, Nord lead 2-0, and that is it. So they've only met twice in grand finals, not since 78. Frederick tackled by Lowe. That's a huge moment by Bain and Lowe. A couple in this third term. Got to spark something for his legs in response now. He could go short to Swinnerton, ignores him instead. Almost run down by Conforti. Frederick and Conforti go again. Off half back right, handball out wide. They'll launch inside 50. Finn Hurd run down. The pressure immense. And it's on again on the outer side.
2: Some moments and free kicks. Coomless giving it to Kennelly after that bump. Gets dragged off the ball. Wins a free kick as well.
1: Ken Elliott was tackled. He was rubbed into the ground. And then, yeah, you're right, Matt. Coombless thrown off it. Free kick stirred at halfback. Long down the wing. Dittmar. Huge mark on the wing. Been immense today. This will be possession number 20 for him. Thought about going sideways, but he'll load up instead. Not panic stations yet. A lot of time left in this contest. Right to full forward. Callow wanted to claim it, instead got himself in trouble. Ling, Swinnerton can kick another right to full forward. And when even with two arms hanging out of their sockets, Casey Voss takes the last line mark. Kicks out wide to Frederick. Big hit on him by Francis. On the outer side, the double blues. Kick to space. Nat Ling will get there first, but he's turned it over. Here's Jed McEntee, looks inside 50. Josh Hone is one out. Takes the mark, thought about playing on, will go back instead. to put the double Blues up by
3: 13 points.
1: Thank you, Tuggles.
2: Great contest. Just a quick handball from Ling, missing the target. A couple of great efforts from Grivel on the wing. It's worked into this game in this third quarter so well. And then fast entries when you get a turnover. There's normally a lot of space out the back. Josh Hone, he was there ready to pounce. Almost could have run into an open goal. He's kicked one today. Possession number 7. Quiet. Final series, as we mentioned, but he's a big game player.
1: A 3-time premiership player, Josh Hone.
2: Couple of great efforts from Grivel on the wing. He's worked into this game in this third quarter so well. And then fast entries when you get a turnover. There's normally a lot of space out the back. Josh Hone, he was there ready to pounce. Almost could have run into an open goal. He's kicked

0: points from time on in the third quarter. 13-point margin, 7-5-47 to 9-6-60. Matt Panos, where do Nord go to from here?
1: Well, they need their big players to fire, and they certainly need a goal as soon as possible, but they need their guys to lift, particularly through the midfield. We saw a couple moments, that tackle from Lowe, Dittmer, a contested mark, but they weren't able to get anything out of it. So I'm looking for Harry Boyd to come on and really make it a name for himself in this game. He's been good, but he needs to take it to another level. And defensively, Sturt have been able to get out the back more than any team against Nord for the whole year. Nord need to sharpen up and play goal side a little bit more.
0: Josh Hone has had varying success in grand finals. Just the last two for reference. In 2025, he kicked 4 goals, 1. And in 2023, the one they lost, he kicked 0 goals, 5. Right here and now today, 2 goals, 1.
2: He wants to be a four-time.
0: Frederick just tapped it forward, ran into Nicholas. His handball hit Rokar in the head. I think he was being held by Lewis. Umpire didn't see it. Snelling gets the clearance again for the Double Blues. Emmett back with the flight, right alongside him. Hone goes in and affects the possession. Double Blues, their pressure is hot. Too hot this time, though. High free kick. Let's go downstairs to Sam Datto.
3: Thank you, Paddy. We know the sample, they want 40,000 here today, but this third quarter, the crowd have really stepped it up, just like Sturt. It is loud. The place is jumping.
0: You can tell from up here, Sam. Thank you very much. The place is rocking. Lord at halfback, handball to Donnelly. Nord off this part of the ground, been good all year. Hamilton wanted to run past with the handball, but couldn't. So loads up instead, ran to the man on the mark. Hamilton, smothered kick by Johnson. Murley there to mop up, over to Jack Hurd. It all seems a bit rushed at the moment. Here's Connor Leng, didn't get a good bounce, had to wait for it. Brought down by Holt. Umpire says I'll have it. True centre wing on the outer side of Adelaide Oval. 21 and a half gone third quarter. 47 plays 60. It's a Double Blues lead by 13 points.
1: Nothing easy for Nord at the moment. Kicks into the man on mark. They just haven't had that free-flowing play.
0: All they need is a moment, though. Here's Lowe up to half forward. They've got players waiting for it. Molan knocked out of his hands. That's a free kick. Molan will have the ball. 50 from goal. Slight angle. Binder leads for him. Ignores that. So too Nicholas. Players darting around everywhere. Sturt defenders so tight.
1: Really clever kick from Lowe. Coomless wanted to get back.
0: Molan had a bad moment earlier, this time to the hot spot. Callow gets up, a couple of Double Blues spoil each other. On hands and knees, Callow ends up with it again. Hamilton ran into trouble, Lowe around the corner, Lowe behind. 12 points the margin, 22 and a half gone in the third quarter. He feels like a player, Matt, that could do anything in this second half for Nord, and they're going to need him to, but he feels like he could be that player.
1: He started the game hot, and he's continued in that fashion. He's had 2 shots for goal this quarter, and he's up to 22 touches. He looks like the guy through the midfield that can get the job done.
0: Lewis went down the wing. Could have been a free kick for infringement. Not paid. Emmett fell over right when he shouldn't have. Now Nord through the middle. Liam Leng takes a bounce, surrounded by 4 Double Blues. Sold his teammate into trouble. Their pressure's been so hot. That was a throw. It was there.
1: Very lucky, because Lucas Slade was 20 metres out in so much space. That was a certain goal.
0: Finn Hurd with it on the outer side. Meanwhile, we're back and forth at the Adelaide Oval between the arcs. Finn Hurd on his right boot will go inside 50 again. Callow, Coomblis from behind, takes the mark. Safe as houses.
2: They're no water pushing though, aren't they, in this quarter?
0: Yeah, they are doing their utmost for a goal at the moment, except the last little piece inside 50. Holt has it, defensive side of the centre square. He's got Frederick for him on the outer side. Does he play on the Mercurial? No. Waits. Grivel stands for him ever so slightly further inboard. Not much movement inside attacking 50. Snelling on a short 45. Bad kick. Cut off. Matthew Leng. Right place, right time for the legs.
2: It was a tough option, though, to chew off.
1: It was probably a little bit more than he could chew there. Just need to get it in deep and quick because they had so much space and players goal side. A lot of these guys look out on their feet at the moment, but Nord desperately needs

0: Get a goal before three-quarter time.
1: They've got time. 24 and a half gone. Four goals to the Double Blues, two to Norwood this term. Sturt Mark on the outer side. Dan Fay sparks. Dangerous kick back in board. Voss to take it and play on immediately. Sadler got into himself into trouble. This is where you can come unstuck playing this footy. Rokar with ball in hand in the middle of Adelaide Oval. He could do anything. Inside 50. Waltham with a crucial fist. Coming across the front. Edmonds. Coombless again. Waltham there for support. They're handballing it around. Edmonds ever so lazy with the kick. Rokar got in the back of. Umpire let it go on again. Conforti driven into the Adelaide Oval turf by his opposite number one in Murley.
2: That was superb by that Sturt defensive group. Four players working together.
0: Absolutely. Coombless dropped off so well, but a great spoil from Waltham. Hey, Boyd gets a free kick. He's going to look to go quick inside 50 and 25.
1: Oh. He does. He played on. Umpire didn't see the 25. Didn't pay it. Boyd goes back a second time. Tackled. Ball in dispute on the wing. Umpire's going to pay holding it all.
0: I think he owed Norwood the 25 there. Yep. He's seen it. They're the moments too.
2: Yep.
0: 25 one way for a goal. Harry Boyd would have had a shot from 20 out.
1: Murley on the wing. Goes inside 50. Boyd lurks, brought it to ground. Lewis went hunting the ball, brought down by Dittmar, spat it out. In space, Finn Hurd. Handball out the side. Connelling snaps. Connelling goals! Big moment for Norwood. And boy, did they need that. 26 gone in the third term. 6 points to the margin again.
0: Huge play for the North Footy Club. Murley holding the ball, tackle, gets it in fast. Face Sparks and Boyd, great contest. You need to finish those shots. They're those 50-50 or tough ones. Connelling with a great finish. Finn Hurd could have gone a quick snap, but decided to give the handball to an easier option. Great forward pressure from the Redlegs. They're back in the game, 6 points down. 26 minutes into this fourth quarter. And I'll say it again, this clearance is absolutely massive. Could be a two-goal lead at three-quarter time, potentially. To Sturt, all locked up with momentum now. Wrestled back Norwood's favour. Let's see what the two big fellas in ruck can do for their teams.
1: Harry Boyd, one big fella, a McGarry medalist, Dan Fay Sparks. Third league game for the year, the other. They go up at it, Boyd won it down. Went to space, Rokar, another McGarry medalist went through. Illman's got to be so careful, bounce past him, Sadler. Got the handball away in the nick of time. Becker plays on. Becker did really well. Hone. Great mark.
2: Oh, brilliant.
1: Brilliant mark by Josh Hone. Running past is Becker. Got to get his kick away. Takes a bounce. Reaches 50. Out the back. They've got numbers. Mark taken. It's Kobe McEntee.
0: Some huge moments. Becker cross half back and Hone. Unbelievable one-on-one mark. Becker kept going as a half-back. Could have gone long to the square. McEntee holds out on the open side. A huge moment here. And
2: play.
0: A missed. Dropped mark there. I'm not sure the Nord players knew because they should have gone and tackled him straight away to put a bit of doubt in the umpire.
1: Yeah. Kobe McEntee has to put all that behind him. 20 metres out. Slight angle. Got it. Blues fans rejoice, and this game goes from strength to strength, and every minute or so up a further notch. 54 plays 66, 28 and a half going in the third quarter.
2: Well, it's been an 8-goal quarter, 5 of them coming the way of Sturt, and they've kicked 5 of the last 6 goals of the contest. That last one there from Norwood snapped a 4-goal run, but that just responds instantly back to where we were before.
0: And every time Norwood have either gone in front or challenged and kicked a goal or two, Sturt have been able to respond so well. Now it's Norwood's turn to try and get something going their way. We're about to tick 29 minutes into this third quarter.
2: There wouldn't be many times this season where Norwood have had to face a deficit at three-quarter time.
1: No, not at all. And a couple of players we've not seen in front of goal at all yet today. Ash Johnson's only kicked one at the other end of the ground. Binder, 43 for the year, hasn't got one this afternoon.
0: Waltham's been excellent on him all day. He's one player nor need to stand up in this fourth term.
1: So, back in the middle. Ball spills out Nord's way. There's Snelling. Fell over. Blues with numbers. Slade threw it out. Ended up in the lap of a Nord player. Sturt free kick for being held. Coming back Slade's way. The son of Doggies premiership star Matt. They go out wide. Frederick. This will be possession number 16 for him today. Plays on. Inside 50. Long and strong again for the Double Blues. It won't get there just, or it does. Johnson. It fell out the back and in his lap. I think he's probably ever so slightly too far out.
0: Well, not sure on how the breeze is swirling at the moment. It's a beautiful long kick for footy of the footy. It's a quick run up though, so he might pop it to the top of the square.
1: Looks like he's going to go that. He opens the angle up slightly. Tries to cut back the other way. Ash Johnson settles. That's goal. Goes and celebrates with the Double Blues fans because he does not get any better than that in Sandford football. Sold some candy and it's just about the best candy you can get.
2: If anyone wants a picture of what Ash Johnson has done, just rewind a few years. Tex Walker in the showdown stepping around Alia. Ash Johnson has replicated that on the same forward flank to an absolute T.
0: Couldn't do much more from Jack Hoody. Didn't overcommit, forced him back onto his left, but on the outside of the right from 40, in front of the Nord faithful, and he was running 30 metres across the boundary line. Two Nord players going up for the spoil. Both missed it. Ash Johnson playing in front, as all good forwards do. Hasn't seen a lot of it, but we know he can take his moments. And it was 6 points a few minutes ago, now set to 18. We don't know how Norwood are going to get back into this game.
1: So Ash Johnson played rounds 11 to 14, and then came back in the qualifying final, kicked 4 goals, 1 in the semi-final, 6 last week, and he's just kicked the goal of the grand final to put his Double Blues up by 18 points.
2: 13 goals in the finals for his Double Blues. It's incredible what he's been able to achieve this month.
1: And we've said it over and over again, if there's ever going to be a player for the Double Blues that could do something special, it's probably him. Stoppage after stoppage in the middle of Adelaide Oval at the moment.
0: Sturt really want to lock this up and not allow Nord back into the game with a late goal.
1: 32 minutes gone in the third quarter. 54 plays 72. 6 goals for the Double Blues to Norwood's 3 in this term. Out on the broadcast side wing, there is your siren. Sturt fans very happy with what they've seen as Kennelly and co. go hammer and tong on this broadcast side. The umpires will step in and say, have a spell, boys, get to your groups. And that is exactly what we will do on 5AA football at three-quarter time. We will take another break. A huge final term in the grand final coming up. Norwood, 8-6-54. They trail the Double Blues, 11-6-72. We turn for home, 18 points the margin on 5AA football.
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1: Callow gave it to Hamilton, he could kick this, he has. North Star to the third quarter has been picture perfect. The man for the occasion today, and that right there is as big an occasion as you get in the Grand Final. Three-time Premiership player, Josh Hone, got his second for the afternoon. Double Blues have kicked four in a row. Handball out the side, Connor Lang snaps. And boy, did they need that. Ash Johnson settles. Oh no, that's goal. Goes and celebrates with the Double Blues fans because he does not get any better than that in Sandful football.
10: This is 5AA football.
1: Oh boy, three-quarter time at the Adelaide Oval. Game well and truly alive. Sturt came alive in the second half, or in the third quarter, should I say. 8-6-54 Norwood. They play Sturt 11-6-72. A little bit of housekeeping from me before we get going in this last term. A crowd figure has come in for this afternoon. Not quite 40,000. 38,340. An outstanding result still.
2: You'd have to say that's a very, very good result still for the Sandful. If you cast your mind back to the second semi-final, Matt Panos, Norwood had the exact same score of 8-6-54 at three-quarter time. Sturt have doubled what they had at three-quarter time in that very game. They kicked 36 points in the second semi. In three quarters here, they've kicked 72. They now lead this game. They are in charge of the contest. Norwood have to respond, and Norwood have only trailed this season at three-quarter time four times. They've got a 2-2 record.
0: They're going to need everything in that. In final quarters, Norwood, second best team in the competition, Sturt six. So that's the only thing going in Norwood's favour at the moment. Sheedy speaking to his forwards for the red legs, and particularly the big ones, they need a real lift from them. Callow, two goals early in the first quarter, looked ominous. Hasn't really been sighted since, and to be fair, the boy hasn't been down there. Bain and Lowe's been through the midfield. Looks like Jacob Kennelly into the midfield, and Lowe going forward. He's got Rory Hillman for company. This is a huge first 10 minutes of this quarter. Can Sturt blow it out? Or will Norwood peg it back? I think it might go down to the last few minutes here, as most of these Sandful finals have.
1: It has been the year for a blockbuster final. One quarter to go in the 2026 season. The reigning premiers against the minor premiers. Norwood get the first clearance. That's what they needed. Rokar right to full forward. Blues fans, players put their fists through it. Gale caught without it, possibly holding the ball. Play goes on regardless. There's your man. A goal to Tristan Binder.
0: Ball through centre bounce, a great hit from Boyd. Brokaw running a route, coming forward, gets it in there. Could have almost been a free kick on Gale.
1: Sorry, that's what I did mean, yes.
0: Could have been a free kick on Gale for holding, doesn't get paid, and then an opportunistic sort of goal from Binder. Soccer off the ground from 30 metres out.
1: Fair effort.
0: A great goal. It was watching the World Cup earlier this year, clearly. Big forwards. And we've seen them step up in fourth quarters in sample grand finals. Not all about the contested marks, and the big kicks from 50 can be anything. Nord with the perfect response in under a minute.
2: He's kicked a goal in every game this season. He was looking goalless to this point. He's finally got one on the biggest stage.
1: And that's why it goes pretty well having a McGarry medalist in the middle. In fact, a couple of them. Boyd to Roker. Not quite that way this time. Dittmar gets through the Frederick tackle. Double Blue's got to be so tight to start this term, otherwise it could get away from him. Voss at halfback tackles Kennelly, and it will be thrown up again. Nord's forward half, out of sight of Adelaide Oval. 12 points the margin, minute and a half gone in the final term. I already know this quarter's going to go ages. Both sets of fans will be left in waiting. Rokar handballs forward again to Lowe at half forward. Ran himself into a bit of trouble. Snelling smothered it and then handballed forward to Hone. He was dumped. Play goes on, out of side, off hands. It'll be thrown in.
0: Umpire certainly letting it go. A humongous hit from Donnelly on Hone.
1: Get a look at the replay here.
0: Back up. It's a fair hit. A bit like Coomless on Kennelly earlier in the third quarter. Umpire's letting it go, which is good.
1: Just like in the ruck battle, both rucks had a hand on one another. Lord just got a kick away as he was tackled. Lewis couldn't pick it up. Unusual for the former McGarry medalist. Tackled and brought down again. So,
2: going to be tough to pick up a Jack Odie medal winner today.
0: It's very tough. Going to go down to the wire. That's for sure. Just like this game, hopefully.
1: Anyone in here got a vote? Voting slip?
2: Tuggers? Sam Datto.
1: Sam Datto, Tuggers. I don't, Matt.
0: Tough job for you.
1: So we're on the outer side of Adelaide Oval. 12 points the margin. It's just about, well, it's not quite as big as it's got all afternoon, because Sturt moments ago were up by 3 goals, but it has never felt, I would argue, more than 3 points all afternoon. Holtz ran himself into trouble, gets the kick around the corner just in the nick of time. Right out the back, Donnelly, further up the wing, takes the mark. He was the extra man that stayed down, switches the ball, high ball, gives time for Slade to come across and fist the ball. Right, brought down, got a handball away, just apparently Johnson, knocked out of his hands. Francis doing his absolute best for Norwood. Johnson again with a loose handball. Swinnerton back through traffic. Lord took it. Got his kick away just in time. Through the middle to Rokar. The last man at the northern end of Adelaide Oval.
0: Norwood got away with one there. Donnelly with a long switch. Not something they should really be doing. Side defensive half.
1: Rokar gets around Burrows. No surprises there. Comes broadcast side. Over the top of Finn Herds, who didn't initially plead for touch, because I don't think he did, and then saw that the umpires were going that way and did. So it'll be thrown in, 80 around from the Norwood goal. They've dominated territory to start this quarter. Both rucks again hanging on to one another. Let's not see a free kick again this game, I don't think. Donnelly, great mark, Matt.
0: Takes off again. He's done a pretty good job on home so far. Launches inside 50.
1: Donnelly launches inside 50, as Matt says. There's Waltham. Another great defensive mark from him. Thought about going short to Snelling. Sturt still got to take this game on. Long down the wing. Boyd will take that mark. Probably not the right option. Nord will go inside 50 again through Boyd. High ball, they all fly. Callow brought it to ground level. High tackle there, yes. Free kick for the Redlegs. Rory Illman, ever so slightly high. And Swinnerton, at the 5 minute mark, will look to bring the margin back to 6 points.
0: He got under the tackle, but then just came up late. Pretty unlucky. He's been excellent. a really hard-nosed, tough defender for such a long time for Sturt. Not a guy that I enjoyed playing on many times. Rory Ullman in his last game, Swinnerton. It's been excellent for Norwood since coming across from interstate. Plays his role so well with a goal already today.
1: Debuted in round five. A role player has missed that one.
2: Important point, though.
1: Could be an important point. Margin now 11 points. Let's go downstairs to Sam Datto.
11: Thank you, Paddy. Alistair Lord for the Redlegs is kind of the bench, trying to stretch out a right groin. It looks like it's going to be a bit of cramp. He's on the pickle juice. Noticing as well for both teams, there are a few players starting to cramp up, trying to stretch out the calves. So fatigue's going to really come into play in this last term.
2: Yeah, I was wondering how this 25-degree heat was going to factor into the grand final. There will be a bit of tired bodies, you reckon?
1: And let's not forget, Norwood have played once in the last 3 weeks. The Double Blues have played three Tyson games. Across those 3 weeks. Pressure on the outer side, turned over, holding the ball. Snelling, give me those tackle numbers for Will Snelling this afternoon, guys.
2: He's got over 10.
0: He's got the most on the ground, that's for sure.
2: 12.
0: 12 tackles for Will Snelling.
1: Another crucial one there. Half back. Voss has it on the outer side now. Player who probably, in another world, misses today's game, but he's so crucial, the dual club champion. His kick down the line was wrapped up on the outer side. Six, almost seven gone in the final term. 61 plays 72. Boyd wins another tap. Frederick on his own at the stoppage though. Runs away, a bounce, looks inside 50, sets sail. Hotspot looms. Emmett juggles, couldn't complete it. Right for the legs has it. And they will run it from defensive 50. Murley, a kick down this broadcast side wing.
2: They got men out.
1: They've got men out for sure. All on his own inside 50 is Binder. Big hit in the middle of the ground. Holt gets up. Lewis taking the tackle. That's holding the ball. Umpire's going to ping him.
2: Binder's one out in the forward 50. No one's on him.
1: Still Binder one out. Coombless rushing back. Voss has to come across. Donnelly would load up. He's a long kick. Instead, he goes to Callow. Coombless in front. Could have gotten a hand to it. Oh, low. If he got a hand to that, he could kick it. Brought down. Big tackle. Another stoppage.
0: Pressure from both sides gone up a notch. You can feel the intensity. You can feel the crowd really getting into it. This is where forward half dominance can often get you goals and repeat forward 50 stoppages.
1: 9-7 plays, 11-6. Eight gone in the final term. Callow on his own. Callow snaps. And misses again.
2: 2-2 for the day for Callow. Norwood, the only team that have scored in this final term. They've kicked one goal, two. Sturt still stuck on 72, so 10-point margin, 8 minutes in.
1: Sun sets behind Adelaide Oval. And the shadows stretch out across. Scribble the target on the outer side for Sturt. Couldn't mark, and again, Sturt have got to find a stop to this if there's any chance of winning this game, because Nord will come and come again. And they won't stop.
0: Dittmar and low, 24 apiece. Roker up to 22.
1: Another clearance for Nord up to half forward. Swinnerton marks. He was brought down perhaps. No, he didn't mark. It wasn't 15. He pleads his case. Nothing doing. 10 points the margin. 9 gone. Final term. Roker with another clearance. Out the side to Matling. Just goes short. Man all on his own is Bain and Lowe. Well, he can do the mercurial. This, a relatively straightforward set shot, he'll kick from about 45.
0: 45 into the breeze. Not sure that's going to be too straightforward, but Bain and Lowe, he's had a great game. Possession number 25 coming up. He's kicked a goal already. Beautiful kick for the footy to go along with his four tackles and five inside 50s to bring the margin back within 4 points.
1: Bain and Lowe. Kicks. Goals! Game on at the Adelaide Oval. Sandful footy does not get any better than this. Nord and Sturt battle for for the ages. Margin at the 10-minute mark of the fourth term, 4 points, 68 plays, 72.
2: This rivalry deserves a game like this, Matt Panos.
0: Oh, it sure does, and it's living up to it. We thought maybe Sturt's going to break away. They got a 18-point three-quarter time lead, but we know Jay Sheedy's men, they're going to come, which they have so far in the first 10 minutes. They fought and pegged the margin back to 4 points. Every time Norwood's had some momentum, Sturt so far have been able to respond. And let's see what they can do. They've got seven men in the forward line, so Conforti quickly runs to save a free kick. Some smart thinking there. Lucas Slade yelling to bring him forward. That would have been disaster for Sturt if Norwood got a free kick there from the centre bounce. Both second choice ruckman, Hurd and Burrows, to duel out this contest.
2: Sturt haven't let Norwood have more than a two-goal run at any point in this game. That's where they're at right now.
1: Where's the spark? Where's the response for the Double Blues? Into the ruck, Burrows just wills it forward. Lewis does the same. Brought down his opponent in the tackle. Spills out to Murley off half-back. Nicholas is off to the races. Here's Rokar. Inside 50. Over the head of Callow. Illman. Got to get his handball away. He did it. They weren't holding the ball. They don't get it.
2: What's a hot pill.
0: It was great pressure from Baden Lowe. Holding the ball for me. But umpires, as they have done for the first 12 minutes, kept the whistle in their mouth. High free kick. Finn Hurd's ball out.
2: Huge.
0: Wasn't on the ball. It's a free kick in the ruck contest. Ben Hurd, as we spoke about earlier, missed the majority of the 2024 grand final on the sidelines. Kicked a goal to go with his 15 touches so far. Team of the year this year. Can play ruck, has grown into that second ruck, even first choice ruck with Harry Boyd out for so long. This is a humongous kick.
1: To put Nord back in front. 12 and a half gone in the final term. Finn Hurd has won already this afternoon. 45 out. He's shanked it. Becker marks 5 metres out from goal for the Double Blues.
2: Sam Dedo's on the boundary.
11: Thank you, Tuggies. As I said before, cramp is a real issue. We've just had five players getting worked on. Two for Sturt, three for Norwood, all on pickle juice, all getting calf rub downs. Also, Liam Ling, he's just come onto the bench. He's got now a heavily strapped left ankle.
1: Thank you, Sam. Sturt through the middle of the ground. Roker, as brave and courageous as ever. Finn Hurd a second time. Defensive side of half of the centre circle for Norwood. They've got it on the outer side. Nicholas Marks looks in board and slows things down. Donnelly leads for him and he goes in that direction. A little short 45. 68 plays 72 at the Adelaide Oval. 5AA Sanford Grand Final. Matt Panos, Sam Tugwell, Patrick Goldsmith and Sam Datto on the boundary. Inside 50. Finn Hurd again. Brought it to ground. Binder could kick this. Oh! Good for a big man. Tristan Binder has said, anything you can do, I can do better.
0: Cometh the moment, cometh the man. Tristan Binder, unsighted for three quarters. Gets a soccer goal from 30 metres out. And then on the left, I'm not sure how many left foot goals he scored. Dribbles it through 30 metres out on the boundary line. And didn't he love it? Pumping up the Norwood crowd. Three goals in a row, has been all Norwood in this final term. Momentum fairly and squarely in favour of the Red Legs. How is Sturt going to respond? They need to get Faye Sparks back in the middle. Rokar's been everywhere. He's had eight touches in this quarter. He's up to 24.
2: Seven and inside 50s to one in this final quarter, all in favour of the Red Legs. It's all been at their end this 14 minutes. Sturt need to find their moment now.
1: Nord, they're a club built on success. 31 premierships. Oh, how they'd dearly love a 32nd. Minor premiers all year. Best team all year. And what we're seeing right now is exactly why. Free kick going the opposite direction. Burrows to take it. Slade leads for him. Got to go back with the fly. Oh, brilliantly done by Murley. Runs off half back. Mullen on the outer side. Nord fans in full voice this afternoon. Nicholas runs past, looks inside 50. Callow's mark. No, he hasn't. Over the top. Burrows gets back. It is frantic stuff. Clears the area. Hone should mark this, and he does.
2: Slade short steps before. That was huge. He had to commit.
0: He did. Murley read that so well. Full body on the line. And Sturt just take control across halfback.
1: Yeah, Illman has it in the centre square. He's going to switch it to Sadler. Sun in his eyes. Marks over the head. 2 points the margin. We've gone 16 minutes in the final term. Dangerous kick to Holt. Does he hold it? He does.
0: Man in front. No, man. It to Nicholas.
2: Wow. That's going to get everyone up in arms.
1: We'll love a look at that again. Boyd marks in the middle of the ground. I don't think Nicholas had two hands on that football at all. Boyd switches the ball. Kennelly's got to wait, and he waited brilliantly. Looks inside 50. Callow coming at it. Bounces in front of him. Sadler gets through. Did really, really well. His kick. Hone's got to go. Dittmar did the same. Rawlinson on hands and knees. Kennelly and Hone.
0: That's
1: They're going
0: to
1: ping him again.
0: Dive on it. That's holding the ball every day of the week. Triple effort from Hone.
1: What just a tackle from Kennelly.
0: Didn't have the energy to get up. Kennelly would have been ruling that missed kick. Callow on the lead, had a couple of metres on his opponent. It's a big pack of plays forming.
1: 17 minutes gone, final term. Low lead, Sadler from behind the punch. In fact, it was Molan. Hamilton will use the boundary, he does. Play stops. 17 gone in the final term. Nord have kicked 3 goals. Sturt haven't kicked a single.
2: And they announced the attendance sort of crowd of 38,000. If you've just joined us, 38,340. Nord by 2 points over the Double Blues. Incredible grand final atmosphere as we reach the pinnacle of the season.
1: Sadler taps away from the restart against the boundary. Liam Ling tackled. Just got a handball through. Finn Hurd got a kick away. Voss will mark. Should be 25, not paid.
2: Could argue probably wasn't the distance anyway, that kick.
1: Could argue that as well. Voss straight up the ground. Dangerous kick. Matt Ling marks. Ash Johnson not happy with the kick. Meanwhile, Matt Ling on his left boot just goes short to Jack Hurd. From 50, could kick this. He hasn't. He's missed to the far side. 3 points the margin.
0: Only the one career goal for Jack Hurd in 115 games. We saw it there from the key defender.
1: Another player, by the way, key defender that kicked his only goal in a grand final. Johnson on the outer side. Six. The boundary and gets there. It'll be thrown in. Nord lead by 3 points. 18 and a half gone in the final term.
2: If it's a cautionary tale for anyone there, these are the moments where the most unlikely players come and win a game and kick a goal. Just as you mentioned, Jack Hurd in the grand final can kick a goal. Anyone could from here to win it.
1: Nord look the more likely, and you think one goal might be all it takes. Frederick on the outer side for the Double Blues. They cannot link inside their forward half, though, Sturt. Up towards half forward for Nord. Edmonds gets a punch in there, and he needed to. Ball spills out. Double Blues through Holt. Holt just kicks more in hope than anything, and Francis will mark that every day of the week.
0: Touch play on. They've called it. Nord just getting out of trouble. Sturt midfielders need to get into the game, but Harry Boyd has been humongous in the ruck, giving the leggies midfield first use.
1: Dittmar goes short by hand. Murley goes around the corner. No one could take the mark with the pack. Liam Ling just got a kick away. One-on-one inside 50. Waltham's been good today. Sadler was taken high and will get the free kick.
2: Well, he needed to be clean there, Matt, and he was.
0: He was.
2: The free kick.
0: Courageous, picking up the ball, full steam with Tristan Biner coming at you. Wrapped him up high. Great courage and skill and cleanliness from Sadler.
1: A reminder, the margin is 3 points. One opportunity beckons for someone. Double Blues have been out of it in this final term.
2: Haven't scored.
1: Becker, long down the wing. Johnson comes up at it and marks.
0: It's where they need to play fast and get the ball going before no defenders can set.
1: Johnson long down the wings. Who flies? Who stays down? Off hands. Slade gets to it. Runs around the pack. Circles back and then inside 50. Emmett looming. Can't get up at it. Nord players, three of them, do just that. Fisted out of bounds. And for the first time in a long time, a stoppage inside Sturt's forward 50.
0: That's where you can't give a free kick away. Or the Sturt high half forward is going to get on the moon. Move. Conforti. Hone.
1: Grivel doing the ruck work. Boyd will have his measure, and he does. Frederick went through his legs. Slade picks it up. Handballs back to Becker. Can boom from there. Goes to full forward. Francis all by himself.
2: Oh!
1: Loose ball in the goal square. No mark's been paid.
2: Almost a toe poke there on the line from
0: Could have
2: Conforti.
0: Been a goal. Front on contact.
1: Francis doing everything he can for the double blues. Goes short to Lord. Left forward pocket for the double blues. Lord will load up. Long down the broadcast side wing. Becker a little shove. Umpire didn't see it. So we'll go inside 50 again. Johnson will get up. Johnson will have. 21 and a half gone in the final term to put Sturt back in front.
0: He's had a couple of good moments. Ash Johnson took a great mark on the wing to get him forward. Becker with a great kick to lower the eyes. A great mark. Two people, Kennelly and Hearn, would say, with his goal-kicking form. Ash Johnson's going to knock this through. He's kicked two goals straight. Means so accurate in the finals.
2: 13 goals won these finals.
1: Sturt haven't been in it in this final term. Johnson directly in front. Has missed. Oh. He's been the player of the finals and he has missed. Margin, 2 points.
2: He's missed his second kick for the entire finals.
0: It's a huge moment there. Those little things that Norwood's got the momentum, but how can Sturt lock it inside their forward half now?
1: Francis, Nord with a 2-point lead. Nord free kick.
0: Holding on Harry Boyd, I think.
1: That is the way it's going, and Nord can take their time.
0: Only 3 goals in the last quarter. We don't know how much time's left. We're ticked over 22 minutes.
1: Facebox has given away the free kick. It's been a tough battle all day. Harry Boyd is a star of this Nord team and the competition. Looks down the line. If Sturt finds something, they need to move it quickly. 22, almost 23 gone. No mark. Falls to ground level. Liam Lynn took it out. Finn Hurd just put it on his boot. It's a one-on-one inside 50. Sadler comes back to help. But off hands, Bane Ryan. Umpire says play on. Binder. Binder will kick this. You bet. I think that right there is your 2026 flag. Binder, out of nowhere in the second half, has dragged Nord back from the dead.
0: We said he needed to stand up, and he sure has. Wasn't paid the mark. Shrugs the tackle, finishes for on the run, 35 metres out. He's had one of the best last quarters you'll see. We said the big men in the fourth quarters have stepped up in sample finals and grand finals over the last 5 or 6 years, and he has been huge. Only the 6 touches for the game. He's kicked 3 goals, all in the fourth quarter. A huge centre clearance now.
1: 8 points the margin. 24 gone. Double Blues did so well to bring themselves into this game. But Nord have been classy from round one this year. Binder not paid the mark. Oh, how good from Tristan Binder. As Matt said, a spark player in this second half. Can the Double Blues come up with anything? They need a clearance immediately. And they need 2 goals. Face barks into the ruck. Won it down. Lewis goes through. Route 1 football from here on in. But they need a mark. Grivel in front. Burrows couldn't complete it. Conforti the tackle. Nothing doing. It'll be thrown up. 40 out from the Sturt goal.
0: They need something here. Sturt and all trying to clog it up. Might get a 7th defender for the last few minutes. We don't know how long's left.
1: Burrows couldn't get his handball through. Lord took it. Went with handball himself, low, running down broadcast side, high loopy ball, off hands, Coombless tries to bustle his way through, he can't. Wrapped up, centre wing broadcast side, Marty Matner with his head in his hands in the coach's box. Because time quickly ticks away. 25 gone in the final quarter. Nord hunting premiership number 32. A yardstick in the competition forever and a day. Koumbalas along the wing, just hardly got a metre off ground level. That's holding the ball. Conforti will get a free kick.
0: Looks to play on fast here. Conforti might be 25 if he doesn't give the ball back. Swinnen, and he's going to drive it inside 50.
1: Conforti goes long with the boot. Boyd is there from behind. Johnson couldn't complete the mark. Johnson couldn't smother. Another clearance for Norwood. Conforti from behind perhaps gave away a free kick low. Takes it out of bounds. And it will be thrown in.
0: Huge clearance here. Harry Boyd will probably look to hit forward and deep, get it over the boundary line. Sturt need to try and open it up.
1: 26 minutes gone. Matt Panos, Jack Odie medalist Matt Panos, two-time Nord Premiership player Matt Panos. This game is on their boot at the moment. Dittmar tackled by Lewis. Lewis took possession. Can't get it away. 8 points is the margin. Not quite the one of 1978 we've heard about all week, but it has been equally as classic. Dittmar around the corner. Up the wing, Finn Hurd. Bounced in front of him, Koumbalas does his best. Finn Hurd again, applying that trademark Nord pressure, takes it out of bounds.
0: Some great one-on-one battles and tired bodies just trying to get the ball over the line. Snelling, 13 tackles, Dittmar, Rokar, 11 apiece. Can Sturt get any momentum forward here?
1: There can't be much longer left in this at all. Thrown in on centre wing, it'll roll towards the boundary line again. That works for Norwood. Very happy. With stoppage after
0: Harry
1: stoppage.
0: Boyd is going to look to hit long and deep. Get it out of the way. Sturt need to try and find something around the ball. Who's going to move forward? McEntee's come up to provide a bit of run and spark.
1: Callow's come up as well. Boyd again wins another tap. Lewis got McEntee with the hand. Finn Hurd tackled him and then took the ball. Nord will go off towards 50 again. Low to Callow. Binder on the lead. Binder takes the ball. Nord will be premiers in 2026. And it's all a little bit academic for Norwood and Tristan Binder now.
0: Norwood need a steel man up, and they're screaming at the players because if he does miss, Sturt's going to go straight up the guts. Casey Voss with a kick in duties.
1: There's the sign. Norwood win yet another premiership to add to their storied history. Tristan Binder shoots. It doesn't matter, but he goes anyway. Absolute delirium for the Red Wings at the Adelaide Oval. As they secure flag number 32, the minor premiers. Outstanding all year.

0: Matt Panos, your initial thoughts at the end of that one. And congratulations to Nord.
1: What a game. What a final series. What a year in Sandful footy. Nord, probably the benchmark after the first couple of weeks. Only lost the 3 games and 2 of them by under a goal in rounds 1 and 2. Won 17 out of 18. Deserving winners. Had to do it the hard way coming from 3 goals down at 3-quarter time. Their defence, number 1 in the competition. We didn't see it in the third term where Sturt piled on 5 goals, but we certainly saw it in quarter 4. Only gave up 1 point in the last quarter. Tristan Binder, 4 goals in the fourth quarter, 4 out of 5. They squandered chances early. Norwood probably could have built a bigger lead just under the finals pressure. Unable to capitalise, but run away. 14 points in the end, a similar margin to 2 weeks ago, but a completely different game. I feel Sturt certainly in it for the most part, right until the end.
0: 13-9-87 the legs. The double blues, 11-7-73. An absolute game for the ages. I don't think that margin really does justice to it in the end. It was felt like one that should have been less than a goal. So we will head downstairs very shortly. Our man Sam Tugwell has gone downstairs and we'll track down a Nord player for us to have a chat to. Bain and Lowe, absolutely outstanding this afternoon. 27 possessions and a couple of goals. But a word on Jay Cheedy as well. Third premiership at a second club. He wins third one too, which is outstanding.
1: Outstanding. He did such a great job with the Eagles, winning back-to-back flags, 2020-2021. First year in charge of Nord, makes a prelim, an errant kick away from making a grand final, and they win it this year. Sensational coach, a Sturt premiership player, over 250 games at Sandford level, etching his name in history as a player and a coach. He's done a sensational job.
0: What a game of football that was. And Nord, their head-to-head with the Double Blues in grand finals, goes to 3-0. They just got it done at the right time. That's the thing. That is the absolute thing.
2: Paddy, I've got the captain of Norwood down here on the ground. Mate, Jacob Kennelly, what a fantastic game that was for you, and what emotions must be streaming through you and your teammates?
3: No, I'm bawling my eyes out. I don't cry often. I lost the grand final in 24 and that hurt a lot. And yeah, to have Sheed's come in here for the last 2 years and just change our club and keep improving on what Jade Rawlings had already built, and to keep this group together, I'm so proud. I've already won one, but this one is like, this is amazing.
2: You're captain of this very proud footy club. It's an amazing rivalry you have with Sturt. All of those things compound, and as you said, you led your team to a grand final 2 years ago and couldn't get there. This must mean something so much more.
3: Yeah, no, I've got a lot of respect for Sturt. Like, every regular season game, it's always a grudge match against them, and this was no different. To be honest, when we were down by 3 goals at 3-quarter time, I wasn't doubtful, we still believe, but it made it challenging, and they're a quality outfit. Having played back-to-back finals and a few injuries coming in, they took it right up to us. I'm over the moon, mate.
2: I'll let you get back to your teammates, these are moments you don't want to miss. This whole season, you have been the benchmark. You've had to work hard. Jade Sheedy's been new, and you've created a new system since that last grand final. Can you talk to us through what this group has been able to do to work through to get to here?
3: It hasn't been smooth sailing at all. But I think about 24 months ago when Sheeds took over, it was a lot of hard work, a lot of really hard conversations. And again, at the start of this year, we lost our first 2 games of the year, and there was a bit of doubt creeping in about the way we played, but we just stuck to it. And credit to Jade Sheedy, James Saywell is an amazing assistant coach, and those two peas in a pod have got us here. So I'm over the moon.
2: Jacob Kennelly, you are a premiership captain. Go and enjoy it, mate.
3: Appreciate it, mate.
1: A few years ago, and a passionate leader, loves the footy club, a terrific person off the field, trains so hard, his standards around the footy club are second to none, just a fantastic person as well, premiership captain, 2-time premiership player, over 100 games as well, carving out a beautiful Sandful career. Norwood Jr. from the EP spent a couple of years at Geelong, but he's a proud Norn man through and through.
0: Matt, I got to ask you, you're a premiership player at the Redlegs. You won, you were part of the last premiership team. What does it feel like for you sitting up here now in the box as a proud former Norn player watching these guys now win another flag?
1: Really special. So proud. I grew up a Norn supporter and live close, and I just absolutely love the club and so happy for them to win the premiership today and after a couple of years ago. It's, yeah, special feeling for me.
0: Well, we might head back downstairs. Sam Tugwell's with someone else.
2: Yeah, thank you, boys. I've got Tristan Binder here, who pretty much had it all on his boot in the final quarter, mate. Congratulations. What a night for you.
4: Nah, thank you so much. I'd like to take the credit for that, but that's the midfielders doing their job. Like, we were probably getting whacked a little bit there in the third quarter, and we just flipped the switch, and you know what? If it's not for them, we don't get the ball, so I don't get my opportunities.
2: Matt Panos is a Jack Odie medalist himself. He's in our commentary box today, and he's been saying, Tristan needs to get in the game, Tristan needs to get in the game. Did you have messages from your coaches or your playing group during the game to say, mate, you're going to be the spark for us? You delivered, mate.
4: I just a little one at halftime, just sort of, you know, saying, all you need is one moment, one mark, one goal to get going, and I got that early on in the last, and we went from there. So,
2: just spoke to Jacob Kennelly. This season has been a grind. There's been a lot of challenges come your way, but mate, you guys have been the benchmark throughout, and now you've come out premiership team. You must be so proud of all the hard work.
4: Oh, I'm so proud of all the boys. You know, everything from December onwards to now. You know, like people say, you know, you win a premiership in pre-season, so, and we've done that, we put the hard work in and we've gotten to this position, so, oh yeah, I couldn't be prouder of the group that I'm part of.
2: And you were in a situation this time last year where you had a chance to put your team in a grand final. That would have hurt you in the off-season. Did it drive you to get back here?
4: Oh, absolutely. Like, I said it in 24. I said to Bass, and I'm going, I never want to have this feeling again. Who would have known next year I'd have the same feeling, but it's so good to just get over that hump, get over that hurdle, and yeah, that just fueled me to try and go one better and just, yeah, take this comp by.
2: Go and enjoy it, mate. This is a special time.
4: No
2: Have
4: worries.
2: A great night.
4: No worries. Thank you very much.
2: Tristan Binder here from the Norwood Footy Club.
0: A big congratulations to Tristan Binder. We could talk for hours and days about the way he took that game by the scrap of the neck, because, I mean, he was very happy to deflect off to his midfielders there. But you don't win games without kicking goals, and he kicked three in the last term. Incredible.
1: Yeah, absolutely amazing from Tristan. And they weren't your natural key forward. He kicked four out of the five goals for Nord in the last quarter. Kicked a goal in every game and made the team of the year. Such a big presence. He works really hard for the team. He soccer goal, one off the left, on the run, and then
0: incredible
1: to cap it off, having the ball after you've kicked three, pretty much won the game, to finish with a goal after the siren when you know you've won is an incredible feeling. After the hurt of 24, after missing that shot with about a minute left, that would have sent Nord into another grand final. Special moment.
0: Nord players in full celebration mode at the moment. We will head down again. Tuggers.
2: Thank you, Paddy. Yes, I've got the McGarry medalist in Nick Rokar with me, mate. You are soaking up these celebrations. That last 5 minutes must be the best feeling ever.
5: Yeah, it's pretty, the last minute or two felt like it forever, but no, we got there. It's an unbelievable feeling at the moment.
2: What about this season? What about this team? You've been able to be the core to the midfield, but they're such hard-working blokes. You've earned this together.
5: Yeah, no, there's a lot of talent there, but we equal and match it with their hard work, and we never died. Like, thinking, you know, we always felt we were a sniff, and we've been in that position a few times. It was good to just attack the ball and be really proactive, so that was good.
2: Well, these celebrations shortly are going to be some of the best. You're already a premiership player, but does this one stack up a little more, just considering how different the journey's been?
5: Yeah, I don't know. It's part of the reason I wanted to get back, and to do it with, you know, a quality club and quality people, it's been nothing but amazing. So,
2: and a word on your coach, Jade Sheedy. What's he been able to provide for you guys,
5: mate,
2: this year?
5: He's amazing. I'm going to leave it at that.
2: Mate, yeah. Well done. Congratulations again. Nick Rokar.
0: What a year he's had. I mean, obviously, that goes without saying as a McGarry medalist, but he has truly been a star for this whole entire club, this whole entire season.
1: Oh, such an amazing player. Works so hard. He's so diligent. Does everything you want, all the extras. Super hardworking player. Him and Harry Boyd certainly drive the standards. They're so competitive as well. Nick Rokar's capped off the perfect season. He averaged over 32 touches throughout the season. He had 26 today. He had a really, really solid game. He'll be up there in the Jack Odie voting, that's for sure, to go along with 11 tackles. It's not all the fun stuff for him. He can get down and get dirty. 26 touches, 11 tackles. He won the R.A. Sherman medal as well, as voted by the coaches. Now a premiership medal to go along with that.
0: Well, Nord fans, and, well, they've stuck around and going to see their side lift up another premiership trophy very shortly. Sturt, rather despondent. We'll get to them very shortly, I think. But we will head for now down to our Master of Ceremonies, John Casey.
6: 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We've just witnessed another memorable chapter in South Australian football history, and it could not have taken place but for the efforts of all those on the field today. And I invite you now to acknowledge our players and umpires in the Premiership Decider. Please put your hands together for the players from Norwood and Sturt and our umpires. The sample would like to acknowledge the umpires from today's game and to accept the umpires' grand final medals from sample umpires coach Steve Chrysohos. Please welcome goal umpire Matthew Cummins, who today officiated in his 363rd and final game and his 10th grand final. Congratulations, Matthew, and to all the umpires in today's game. The umpires' grand final medals from Sandful umpires coach Steve Chrysohos. Please welcome goal umpire Matthew Cummins, who today officiated in his 363rd and final game and his 10th grand final. Congratulations, Matthew, and to all the umpires in today's game. As we have right throughout the season, we cannot play this.

0: To continue our presentation ceremony, I'd now like to call on the captain of Sturt, Tom Lewis, to say a few words. While the Double Blues didn't get the result they came for today, coach Marty Matner and his team should be proud of their efforts to reach back-to-back grand finals. It's a tremendous effort. Here's Tom Lewis.
1: Firstly, I just want to say how proud I am of our boys. This feeling right now, this is our why for next season. To the Sandfall, thanks for hosting today. It's an amazing attendance. Lastly, to the Norwood Football Club, well done today. Well done all season. You guys deserve it. Congratulations.
0: Well, thanks, Tom. The Double Blues style of play gave Sandfall fans plenty to get excited about this year, and your club should be very proud of your achievements in 2026. The player judged best of field in today's grand final will be awarded the Jack Oatey Medal, named after the late, great Jack Oatey, who was a four-time premiership player and a 10-time Sandfall premiership-winning coach, who coached over 750 games, including the teams here today, Norwood, Sturt, and also West Adelaide. Jack rightfully sits as a legend in the Australian Football Hall of Fame, a fitting recognition for his outstanding contribution to our great game. To present the Jack Oatey Medal to the player judged best on ground in today's grand final, please welcome to the stage Norwood Premiership player and 1997 Jack Oatey medalist, John Cunningham. And the winner of the 2026 Jack Oatey Medal from Norwood, Bainan Lowe.
2: Congratulations to Bainan Lowe. What a wonderful and worthy winner. He was probably best on ground from the very first few minutes, Matt.
3: Oh, yeah, had such a hot start. I think he had six touches in the first 4 or 5 minutes. Certainly a worthy winner. 27 touches, the most on the ground to go with his two goals, both in the second half. Sensational from the number two down at the parade. Had a great 2024 grand final. Was a big game player.
1: Firstly, to the Sturt boys, Marty, Tommy, great contest. It is all year, so well done to you boys. To the Sandfall, to the crowd that come out tonight, amazing atmosphere, so thank you. And to the Norwood boys, what a year, eh? Well done. Soak it in.
0: Congratulations, Bainan. And thanks to John. Bainan was runner-up in the Jack Oatey Medal 2 years ago. He's got the medal today and the Premiership Cup as well. And to present the winning team with their Premiership medallions, please welcome the McGain mini-leaguers from throughout the 2026 season who are with us. And first up, we start with wearing number one, the community club is Tea Tree Gully, Cooper Murley.
2: Team of the year for the first time this year, Matt. He's a worthy Premiership player now.
3: Yeah. Sensational year. Team of the year, played state games. Such great run and hardness and beautiful skills off halfback. Cooper Murley's had a sensational year.
2: 18 disposals
0: two,
2: and a goal.
0: The Jack Oatey medalist from the Devonport Football Club, Bainan Lowe.
3: One of many Tasmanians in the Norwood team, Bainan Lowe. What a terrific game today. Caps off a great year. Built into the season nicely and hit form at the right time, that's for sure.
0: Wearing number three for the Red Legs, Community Club Augusta, Margaret River, Cade Dipmar.
2: Jesus, first season here has been brilliant.
3: It sure has. From WA, then playing at Centrals, got a taste for finals. Premiership player, the number three, Cade Dipmar. It was excellent today.
0: Number four for the Red Legs, starting off at Launceston Football Club, Alec Wright.
2: The number four at Norwood is a premiership player yet again.
3: Oh, it's good to see, isn't it? Another Tassie boy, can play a multitude of roles, has played everywhere for this footy club. Did a great job on Lockie Hosey a couple years ago in the grand final.
0: Number six
3: and had
0: for the Red
3: today.
0: Legs is community club Tamar Valley in Tassie, Tom Donnelly.
3: Tough, hard-nosed defender, so competitive, does not give forwards anything. It's been excellent for 4 or 5 years now for the Norwood Footy Club. Tom Donnelly, a two-time premiership player.

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1: Career best year in front of goal. Finished with 2 today, 37 on the season.
2: Great start to the game. Built into the year so well. And inaccurate goal kicking at the start, but finished the season like a house on fire. A big presence in the forward line. 14 touches as
0: well
2: today.
0: We're in number 8 for the Redlegs today. Community club from Walkerville, Finn Hurd.
1: 7th in the McGarry medal count. That's how influential he was this year.
2: It's been so good around the ground. 20 touches and a goal from your second ruck is a great day. Probably could have had a few more, but very worthy winner.
0: Community club, the Shepparton FC, the McGarry medalist, Nick Roca.
2: Came to Norwood in 2020. He's won a McGarry. He's come second in McGarry twice. Two-time best and fairest winner. Might be a third. Now two-time premiership player, Nick Roca.
0: Number 10 for the Redlegs. Community club, Paraka, Declan Hamilton.
2: Another two-time premiership player, Declan Hamilton. The oldest player in the team, I think at 30 years old, over 150 games. Big game player, kicked a vital goal in the third term.
0: The Redlegs, number 16, from the Athelstan Football Club, Alistair Lord.
2: Lord, he didn't have a great 2024 grand final, but responded so well today. 17 touches, had a shot for goal, provides such great run and spark, but can also lock down across halfback.
0: Number 17 for the Redlegs from the Glenorchy Football Club, Connor Ling.
1: Kicked a good goal today, Connor Ling.
2: He did. Tag Snelling in the second semi-final. Didn't have that job today, but played a valuable role on the wing. Hard as nails. Really important piece of this team.
0: Number 18 for the Redlegs from the Mount Clair Footy Club, Charlie Molan.
2: Played at Sturt for a few years, couldn't crack the team, was a really good reserves player. Chose to come to Nord, found his spot as a forward in the team, a bit of a hybrid forward.
0: Number 20 from St Mary's, Matthew Ling.
1: Another player in that losing 24 grand final.
2: Yeah, Matt Ling had food poisoning that day and hardly played, so that didn't bode well for Nord in 2024. Now a premiership player. He's had a great year and a terrific play across
0: number
2: halfback.
0: Number 21 for the Redlegs, all the way from Loxton North, Aaron Francis.
1: This could be recruit of the year, Aaron Francis. He led them very much to this position, a minor premiership, and maybe didn't play such a big role today in the grand final, but he helped them get here.
2: He certainly did. He still had 16
0: touches. Number 24
2: touches.
0: For the Redlegs, Alex Swinnerton from the Lovington Football Club.
1: And this lad came from nowhere, didn't he, at the start of the year?
2: He did. First year. Played his role, found what he needed to do, puts amazing pressure on, hard as nails, a great tackler, was able to finish as well. He's pretty clever around the big sticks.
0: Norwood's number 29 from North Launceston, Mitch Nicholas.
1: First premiership for Mitch.
2: Another Tassie boy, joins a few of his mates as a premiership player. Same again, another great role player for the Norwood Footy Club. He's been... played a few games last year. And
0: number 31
2: spot this year.
0: From the Shepparton Football Club, Harry Boyd.
2: Harry Boyd was pretty influential today. 18 touches, 39 hit-outs, 5 tackles, 6 clearances. Really big second half, in particular last quarter, that gave the Norwood midfield first look going forward.
0: Number 35 from the Walkerville FC, Jack Hurd.
2: Vice captain, 2-time premiership player. Jack Hurd did a great job on Ash Johnson today. Didn't make things easy. He's made the team of the year. He's played state games. Huge part of their defensive
0: Redlegs
2: structure.
0: Redlegs number 39 from the Cummins Ramblers, Jaden Gale.
1: Yeah, first grand final, and now he's got himself a flag.
2: He does. Nearly up to 50 games. Jaden Gale, supreme work rate as a half forward. Ross Trevor Boy wins his first
0: number 42, another member of the Tasmanian connection from Glenorchy, Liam Ling.
1: Pretty cool when you get to win a premiership with your twin brother.
2: Yeah, amazing. What a story. And he's a similar sort of player, only played a handful of games late, but plays his role, played on the wing. Great tackler, good work rate.
0: Wearing someone number 45, the last quarter hero from Boston Football Club, Tristan Binder.
1: What a game.
2: 4 goals in the last term. The match winner. Waltham had his measure for most of the game. A bit like McBean a couple of years ago.
1: Yeah.
2: Stood up when it mattered.
0: And I'd now like to call up the captain of Norwood, wearing number 11, from the Cummins Ramblers, Jacob Kennelly.
1: To see the tears in this man's eyes before we spoke to him just in the post game, this meant so much more than just a footy grand final win. This is his life.
2: It is. He's such an amazing person, great player. We'll probably hear from him in a second.
0: I'd now like to invite Mr. Jason Muir from Host Blaster Samples naming rights partner to present the medal to the Premiership coach, Jade Sheedy.
1: What a second season in charge of this football club. His third Premiership now, Jade Sheedy. And a fourth now across three different clubs, including being a player against his old club in the Sturt Double Blues. Might hurt him a little bit inside that he's had to touch up his old side that he used to play for, but I think now professionally as coach, he'll be very, very proud of what his club's achieved. Here's the captain, Jacob Kennelly.
3: Firstly, to Sturt, Marty and Tom, so much respect for you guys. Obviously, winning the Premiership last year, the benchmark coming into this season. Got to know you both quite well over this year and played a lot of footy against Tom, and so much respect to the Sturt Footy Club. It's always a grudge match, another one today, so well done. To the Sample, thank you guys so much for putting on another awesome year. We're so proud, and all the players are so proud to continue playing in this league. It's the best second tier comp in Australia, and we're super proud to keep playing each year. To Norwood, firstly to the sponsors, Coopers, IWS, Paradise, Mazda, Barossa Boy, New Balance. I probably forgot a few, but thank you guys so much for your support. To the players, I sat up here 2 years ago and made a losing speech, and it feels a lot better to be up here making a winning one. You guys have put in such amazing effort, particularly under Sheeds, in the last 2 years. You should be incredibly proud, and you've earned this. To Sheeds, Jim Saywell, and the rest of the Lion coaches, you guys are amazing. Wouldn't be here if it wasn't for you guys, the countless hours, the structure you put in. And lastly, to the fans that come out every single week, thank you guys so much. We pack out the parade every week. So many of you here still waiting, and this one's for you guys. Thank you.
4: Thank you. Probably be a lot of the same, but to Marty and to Sturt, thank you very much. It was a great game of footy today. You've created a great culture over a long period of time and consistently been in these big games, and that is the hardest thing to do in sport and in life, to keep putting yourself out there. So congratulations to the Sturt Footy Club. To our sponsors, to IWS, to Coopers, to Wolf Blast, to Andrew Pridham, thank you for everything that you do for our footy club. It's a massive support, and also to all our other major partners. To our fans, thank you for coming out. We see you all the time at Cooper Stadium, and the red and blue is out there in the crowd today, and we look forward to having everyone back to Cooper's tonight. To the coaching group, to James Saywell, to Adam Smith, to our coaching panel there, an amazing group of coaches and men, and have taught me a lot about coaching and the Norwood Football Club. To the board, to Paul, to Richard, to everyone that has backed me in, it's an honour to coach the footy club, so thank you. And to the playing group, partners and everyone involved in our footy club, you're an amazing bunch of young men. We set out on a journey 2 years ago, and I'm just really proud for you players to get to achieve this ultimate. Well done. Thank you.
0: 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The 2026 Sample Host Class Premiers are the Norwood Football Club.
1: Let the celebrations begin. The Norwood Redlegs are your 2026 Sample League Premiers. They knock off the reigning champs. a final margin of 14 points. Norwood 13-9-87, Sturt 11-7-73. Jade Sheedy becomes a three-time premiership coach. Jacob Kennelly with a heartfelt message as a losing premiership captain 2 years ago turns into a winning premiership captain in 2026.
5: What a spectacle we got today. What a game, what an absolute game of football between both sides. It was absolutely incredible. And I think the way Norwood came back in that final term, three goals down at three-quarter time, there's such a willingness there for them to be able to get over the line.
2: Yeah, absolutely. We knew it was going to come down to the wire. Just felt like it. Even the AFL last night, the final series so far, two well-coached teams, two great lists going head-to-head. We knew it was going to come down and Norwood kick away in the end, but a shot after the siren was there and thereabouts for the whole game.
5: Yeah.
2: No one had more than a three-goal lead. Every time Norwood in the first half got out to a two-goal lead, Sturt were able to respond. They used their momentum really well in the third quarter. Sturt, they'll be ruling from that, certainly. One of the toughest things is to hear every name get called out and then you walk off as the streamers pop after losing a grand final, which is pretty tough. And looks like they're doing a guard of honour now for Rory Illman and Dan Fay, Sparks, Charlie Parker as well.
5: And just quietly as well.
2: Looks like Josh Hone potentially as
1: now,
2: well.
1: That's interesting if Josh Hone, he's three-time premiership player, 229 games. If
5: there
1: he's made
5: go.
1: A call at 30 years of age, he might have just chosen to do so there.
5: Made his decision, final game of football. What a player he's been.
1: Wow. Didn't see that coming, to be honest. So that'll be a big blow to their forward line or their leadership in general.
2: Yeah, definitely. He's been a great player for a long time, Josh Hone. Even Rory Illman, first game of the finals, he's playing on Lockie Hosey and does a great job. So he's one of those glue guys, particularly across halfback. A real underrated player. Maybe people that don't watch too much Sam Fall or hear about him might not know a lot about him, but he's certainly a great player. Over 100 games, Faye Sparks, over 100 games. It's pretty hard to get that, especially when you're three goals up at three-quarter time. You just knew Norwood were going to come. They were going to put the clamps down. Francis was starting to get a little bit loose across half-back, and he took a couple marks. Norwood got their games going, and they took their chances. So those chances of Tristan Binder-Soccer, left-foot snap, Ash Johnson misses that chance. He's only missed one shot for the whole final series. That would have, I think Norwood were 3 points up then. Would have put them 3 points up, Sturt, and who knows what happens from there.
5: Matt, we're seeing at the moment the Norwood players go and celebrate with their friends and their family who have come along today. You've been there in that position. Tell us what it is like with the adoring adulation of Norwood fans, the thousands that have come in today, and you do a lap of the oval, whether you've got the flag draped over your shoulders or you've got your cup in your hand or you just got your medal around your neck, but you're seeing people that you love who are here to support you after a winning premiership.
2: Oh, it is absolutely the best feeling. And two premierships I was lucky enough to win were a point and 4 points. So it's not like we knew for the last 15 minutes of the game that we were going to win and, you know, really excited and celebrating. It was just clawing on for dear life. And the moment the siren sounds is certainly the best feeling. And then this, just to lap it up in your own time with all the fans and supporters, loved ones, partners on the oval, celebrating with the reserves guys and coaches. It's a feeling you'll never forget and something that is so special. And the Norwood players will be certainly lapping it up, getting photos with the fans, signing autographs. You see Harry Boyd doing a bit of media stuff, Bain and Lowe with a bit of extra weight with those two medals around his neck. Certainly enjoying themselves now.
1: Well, let's open up the lines. 8223 0000. We're on till 6. So if you want to have your say around the game today, you might have watched on TV, you might be leaving the ground right now. You might have just been tuning in on radio throughout the day. 8223 0000. Norwood are your 2026 premiers. And what an amazing feeling it must be to return to the top, Norwood fans. Amazing celebrations today. This playing group's worked so hard.
5: I mean, you look at it, their season, right? They've lost three games. They've won now 17 for the year. The losses are coming against Glenelg twice and Sturt once. Two of those in the first 2 weeks of the year. They've won their last 17 out of 18 games.
2: Yep.
5: There's no world where they don't deserve to win this premiership. I mean, Sturt are an absolutely formidable opponent on any given day. They're just there or thereabouts, as to use that phrase. But Nord, by far and away, the best team all year.
2: Yeah, similar to Sturt last year. Just Nord took till round three, where Sturt went 17-0 and lost that one game in the last round. It felt very similar, and the game sort of played out like that a little bit. Sturt are a great team. They've been around the mark. So in the last 5 years, so the last five grand finals, Nord have played in three, have won two. Glenelg's played in three, won two. Sturt's played in three as well. They've won one. So the last 5 years, those three teams have certainly been the powerhouse of the competition, playing and winning in those grand finals. And looking ahead to next year, I feel like those three are going to be the teams to beat. Both lists are pretty young. I think Josh Hone, 30, Snelling, 29, Edmonds, Faye Sparks, 28, who's going to retire, Coomless and Ash Johnson, 28. So not many people in the 30s. And Nick Rokar, 31, and Declan Hamilton, 30. Declan Hamilton, for me, is probably the only one that might retire. Welcomed a baby into his family this year. Priorities tend to change. He's won two premierships, over 150 games. So for me, he's probably the only one. Everyone else is pretty young. Potentially Tassie coming into the competition. A few guys from Nord, which is pretty Tasmania heavy. So whether a Bain and Lowe might go and that AFL-VFL team throw something at him to maybe get him on their list in a couple years, who knows. But extremely well coached. Sheets, there's been talk the last few days about the Crows looking at him as well. And how does that look? As we see Declan Hamilton with his baby Lottie in the car, awesome. Which is beautiful. Probably one of the best photos you'll ever get.
1: Did you get one of them?
2: I did. Did not. We lost, unfortunately. And that was one of the things to look forward to. But it's certainly pretty special for Declan Hamilton and his family.
5: What is it like for the Sturt boys at the moment, Matt? A large portion of that group has won a flag, not all of them, but a large portion has. You've been there as well, having won a flag previously, or in fact two. I mean, you're in a unique position where it was your final game of Sandford football and you bowed out following the 2024 grand final. But for a lot of those Sturt boys sitting in the rooms right now, Marty would be full of pride, no doubt about it, for their side. But the season ultimately ends in failure. They're going to be one winner at the end of it all. How would they be feeling at the moment?
2: Oh, you'd be pretty down, especially being up, and it's hard. You're probably not the favourites going in, although you've been in such a good position, but it's hard. You're playing in grand final in front of a massive crowd and you're in the game right till the end. You're going to be ruining those little moments on what you could have done better. I still think about the grand final 2 years ago and I'm not playing footy anymore. Yeah. Certainly little things that people might have been able to do or that might have changed. So you'll certainly use that as motivation. It's, certainly pretty hard to take, and the boys in the double blue will be really disappointed. Although they had a sensational year, they played so well. I don't think the list will change too much. We've seen a few people leave, but Marty runs a tight ship. They're such a well-structured organisation from the top down. So
1: five grand finals in the last 9 years under Matt Nadler. That just shows the incredible consistency they have as a football club and stability that he provides.
2: Yeah, certainly. And he's done everything for him in his two stints at the Double Blues, a premiership player as well. He's won three flags. So they'll certainly do some recruiting, hone their game. A lot of their players will still improve and get better. You've got the likes of Lewis and Frederick through the midfield, Snelling, McGarry, Mellis, but Hull and Becker's getting better. Waldham, who hasn't played too much, had a great game for three quarters. The Slade, Sadler, those types of players that are going to improve and get better each year. So you need to look at how those guys can grow. They also didn't have Dakin, who was injured. Casey Voss under an injury. Cloud as well, which is pretty tough. Doyle are laid out. How that might have changed the game. That's huge.
1: I wanted to ask about Amos Doyle just quickly as well. So last week, it was a late decision that they weren't going to play him. And then a week later, he's pulled out minutes before the game starts. Was he really ever close?
2: Well, I'm not sure. I feel like maybe last week he probably wasn't, and that's just sort of toe the party line. You got to say that just in case you win and you know that he's going to be back in. I wouldn't say necessarily mind games, but it's you want Harry Boyd thinking that he's rucking against Doyle and how that's going to look. And I don't know how late the change was, whether he was actually going to play and something's happened in the warm-up or his neck was no good, or whether they knew yesterday in the captain's run or team meeting what the lineup was going to be like. So obviously being a laid out and then McEntee coming in to take his spot, that's pretty tough. And on Norwood's side as well, there's some hard luck stories there. Ben Simpson, who had a great year, probably the best tagger in the competition, doesn't play, tears his bicep. Pierce Seymour, who missed out on two grand finals at the Eagles with Sheeds as a coach, had a great first half of the year and then is out of favour in the second half of the year. You've got to feel for him. And Mitch O'Neill, who had a serious health issue last year, missed the whole year, came back to play footy, who's a part of that Norwood 2024 grand final team, can't make his way into the team with a new coach. So there's some hard luck stories on both sides.
5: The Amos Doyle one for Sturt, so fascinating. I mean, Dan Facebarks came in today and did a pretty good job. He's got just about the hardest job in the competition all year on Harry Boyd, though. And he was outstanding for Norwood today.
2: Yeah, Harry Boyd was excellent. Facebarks played so well last week. He was excellent on Lukacs, who's one of the premier ruckmen in the competition. And Facebarks was certainly serviceable today. It just sort of wore him down, and Harry Boyd was able to get, certainly win a lot more hitouts in the fourth quarter, give Norwood first use. And Sturt was so good in third quarter because he was able to even that up, and the midfielders got to work. So Snelling had his best quarter, Lewis had his best quarter, Frederick was running, whereas in the last quarter it was all the other way. It was all low, it was all Dittmar and Nick Rokar as well. And you look at the possessions, 27 to Lowe, 26 to Dittmar, 26 to Rokar. They're the top three in the game. And for Sturt to win, they needed to eat. It needed to be Lewis, Snelling and Frederick, where their highest possession winner was Becker, who was terrific, but he's their centre-half back.
6: All right, you had the honours today to have some input in the Jack Odie medal voting. Can you explain to us your 3-2-1 today and who you had?
2: Well, I did it when it was 3 points the difference.
6: Oh, wow, that would have been tough.
2: It was very hard. Didn't know. I think Norwood were up by 3 points at that stage just after a Tristan Binder goal. So for me, for one vote, I had Dittmar. I thought he was excellent and really set the scene. Nick Rokar just missed out. He built into the game really well, had a sensational last quarter. Dittmar from the start was excellent. Two, I had Becker.
6: Yep.
2: He was excellent. And if Sturt had won or kept that, I guess, lead and it looked like they were going to win, then Becker probably wins the Jack Odie medal. And I had Bain and Lowe's number three. The two goals and that amazing finish in the fourth quarter from 45. He could have had more, had a couple fumbles early as well, but started the first quarter like a house on fire. Faded a little bit in the second, but then certainly in third and the last quarter, he was the main guy. I was able to drive from stoppage and get the ball going inside 50 as well. He's a great kick. He had six inside 50s for the game as well.
5: Your one vote, Cade Dittmar, been super impressed with his body of work, not just today, not just the finals, but his entire year since coming across from Central Districts. He has been outstanding. 26 touches today, six marks, 12 tackles, five clearances, one behind. He's been absolutely outstanding.
2: Oh, he's been an amazing recruit and a bit different to Francis with... he's probably been the recruit of the year, but coming from Centrals, he's played in the competition. He knows how to go about his business. He's probably a bit too reliant on maybe him at Centrals, but now you've got Rokar, you've got Lowe that can go through. They've got Simpson tagging. So you win the ball at the source, you get the job done there and feed it out. And then you've got Lord Murley across halfback at Matt Ling, three of the fastest players in the competition and in the team that he can feed it to. So it's you get that job done in and around the contest. He's a hard nut, as you can see. He can win the ball. Took a few great marks flying across as well, but 12 tackles. He was sensational today. He was 2 weeks ago and has been for the whole year.
5: It is a game of inches, and we had one where there was only a couple left in it at the end at Adelaide Oval today. The Sandful Grand Final ends 13-9-87. Norwood, the Double Blues, 11-7-73. Norwood's 32nd league premiership. We've got Matt Panos in the box wrapping things up as we bid farewell to season 2026. We will take a quick break here on 5AA and then we will be back to wrap it all up. In the end, it was Nord who defeated Sturt by 14 points. Back shortly.
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5: Full time at the Adelaide Oval in the 2026 Grand Final. Nord premiers. They beat Sturt by 14 points. Turned out to be a bit of a classic in the end. Not sure it quite lived up to 1978. I wasn't there. I wouldn't really know. But it was a classic nonetheless. We've had a call, gentlemen, from the one, the only, the seven time. Timmy Ginever. Timmy, good afternoon to you. What a game of football.
22: Yeah, Tim from Alberton.
3: what would you say? No time caller and reluctant John Tarrant.
1: What do you want?
3: Boys, what a game. What a game
1: what
3: it was.
1: Game,
3: you got to say, it was almost two quarters each. And in the end, it was Norwood's two that were better. So it was always a concern on a warm day, which is unexpected in sometimes in September, that it might be taxing. And the Sturt game was a very taxing game that they were playing. And they got themselves back in the game and did so well to beat three goals up at three-quarter time. But you always felt in the back of your mind that if Norwood can get some run going, they're going to have more run in their legs. And, gee, it really shone through in that last quarter.
2: Yeah, it certainly did. And sometimes it can go the other way. You just never know and how you can ride that momentum. But Sturt just looks like they spent all their tickets in the third quarter. And when you're up by a few goals in a last quarter or late in games, you can start to go into your shell a little bit as well. And it felt like Norwood probably played out their skin, and they sort of had to. They got on the move a bit more, got it inside forward 50. If you look at all the stats, it's pretty much all Norwood, and even tackling, Sturt only won by two, and you just felt like their tackle pressure was amazing all game.
1: Hey, Bain and Lowe, best on ground. Timmy G, for you, do you agree?
3: I thought he was clearly, what would you say, the cleanest player when pressure was on. And I always say about, you know, below your knees, one-touch player, doesn't fumble, kicks a clutch goal. He ticked all those boxes, and that's finals football, and that's why he was voted BRG for mine. You know, you think about his two goals, they were absolutely vital in a time when they needed it, and one was against the Tide in the second, and then this one in the last. He was able to just steady the ship down. We got the miracle goal off the ground from Binder. But he kicks that second one, and he's the one that sort of goes, "Hey, hey, we're in this. We're gonna take this over." So I thought Boyd was enormous in that last quarter. Just being able to tap it outside of the inner circle where, you know, Snelling and Lewis are so strong, and that allowed Lowe and I think also Rokar to get on the go and on the bolt. And I reckon that really helped proceedings for them. So it was what I admired about Norwood was the three-quarter time ability to just cool your jets and let's go again.
5: Hey, Timmy, you won plenty of these premierships in your time. We're seeing Nord players just rounding up their lap of honour around Adelaide Oval at the moment, going from the right from the get-go with the national anthem or the warm-up pre-game to perhaps the following morning or the following night or even the Tuesday at the Chimney. What is what is the absolute best part about winning a flag in the aftermath?
3: There's so many parts to it, Paddy. I'd have to say the elation of the siren, that's probably number one. The elation of that, the realisation that you've won a flag, that is just massive. So I reckon then you get in the rooms and you see all the familiar faces, and then getting back to the Oval, being presented to the crowd is just one of the great all-time moments. So that first, you'd have to say that first 5-6 hours, just everything is just going at 100 mile an hour. It's a bit of the whirlwind, so much enjoyment that you're sort of, you know, bursting with the seams at it. But then I found the next couple of days you get the quiet moments, and they're the ones that sometimes are even better, where you can sit down in a bit of a quiet moment with your mates and say, geez, we won, you know? And then you start to talk about how you won, and they're the beauties of it. And I think the Chimney was always probably one of the highlights of my week.
1: Oh, well, Timmy, we appreciate you calling in, mate, on the back of a big day's work on Channel 7, calling the game. Excellent from you, and we'll hear from more of you tomorrow from 4.
3: Oh, no doubt about that. We don't have Stephen Rowe to brag.
1: No.
3: So maybe Panos can return the favour and ring in.
1: He might have to. Thank you, Timmy.
3: Good on you, boy.
1: We'll see you tomorrow, great man.
5: Good man, Timmy.
1: What a fantastic game of football it was, and Tim knows very well what those moments are like and what it takes to win a premiership. And while we won't have Rowie in the studio for next week to be able to enjoy the Norwood success, we'll definitely have the 5AA sample show tomorrow night to wrap it all up. And, of course, the sports show with Timmy G. And can we announce Ned McHenry will be on drive tomorrow and for the next few days? So looking forward to seeing Neddy in action.
5: Ned McHenry will be on breakfast tomorrow at 7:25. And you know who won't be?
1: Who?
5: Thank the Lord. David Pemberthy. We don't need to check in with him after that.
1: You would have otherwise.
5: We perhaps might have. We might have put a call in.
1: Hey, I saw a video of Pembo speaking Spanish for about a whole minute about this game coming up, wishing Sturt good luck and wishing on the Lord.
5: In the name of the Father, the Son, and the Jack Oti, he said. All in Spanish. It was awesome.
1: Extraordinary stuff.
5: Hey, that just about wraps us up here from the Adelaide Oval. Tuggers. We'll go to you, Matt, first.
1: Oh, yes. We need the votes.
5: We need the votes in the end. You did the official ones for the Jack Oti.
1: The 5AA commentary team Jack Oti medal.
2: Everyone's a winner.
5: You can't pull the pin on it. You cannot do it. Well done to you. We'll see you on the Sample Show tomorrow.
2: See you tomorrow.
5: A very good job to you, and congratulations to the Nord Football Club. Sam Datto on the boundary was
1: excellent,
5: outstanding.
1: Sammy.
5: Well done, Sam. Sam Tuck, well, you battled through today.
1: Thank you.
5: Outstanding final series.
1: Well done
5: from
1: to you,
5: well
1: Paddy.
5: Thank you, mates. Matty back in the studio. Hey, it's been a lot of fun doing this final series on 5AA. We'll be back this time next year to do it all again with good luck. The Sports Show tomorrow from 4 o'clock. The Sample Show a little bit after that from Adelaide Oval. Patrick Goldsmith signing off from 5AA. Nord premiers in 2026 by 14 points. This is how it all happened.
4: The 2026 Sandfall Grand Final on Adelaide's 5AA.
5: Callow comes around for the first of the Grand Final. He knew immediately. Jackson Callow sends Nord on the right way. It's an over the top. Rolls through. It's there. Sturt with two in a row for the first time today. That can be the fire starter. It's Ash Johnson. Right here and now, there he is. And if you look at the scoreboard at the Adelaide Oval, we are back to a one-point margin. Looking for Finn Hurd by hand, reached him. A snapping ball, it rolls, it bounces. Party time for some of the legs. Tristan Binder just stood there and watched it bounce past. That can be the fire starter, it's Ash Johnson. Right here and now, there he is. Callow gave it to Hamilton, he could kick this, he has. The third quarter has been picture perfect. Burrows gets the goal. We are tied up again at the Adelaide Oval. 12 and a half gone in the third term. Handball out the side. Connelling snaps. Connelling goals. Big moment for Norwood. And boy, did they need that. Bain and Lowe kicks. Goals. Game on at the Adelaide Oval. Binder could kick this. Oh!
11: Moment cometh the man, Tristan Binder, unsighted for three quarters. Gets a soccer goal from 30 metres out.
5: Johnson directly in front has missed. Oh. He's been the player of the finals and he has missed. Binder will kick this. You bet. I think that right there is your 2026 flag.
11: With a kick in duties, a soccer goal.
5: To add to their storied history. Tristan Binder shoots. It doesn't matter, but he goes anyway. Absolute delirium for the Redlegs at the Adelaide Oval.
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7: G'day folks, welcome once again to Conversations. My guest today is a favourite of most of us here in South Australia. He graced our television screens. He's an outstanding presenter and broadcaster, but has a background in sport as well. Possibly the most eloquent, urbane of all the broadcasters that we've ever had on Australian television and radio, the one and only George Denikian. George, welcome.
8: Graham Corns, thank you, my friend. Look, delighted to be here, and more importantly, delighted to catch up and with a chance to reminisce. I was talking to Peter Marker and the fabulous Phil Carman. We ran into one another only a few days ago, and sure enough, Cornsy's name came up again. Well, always well brought up, by the way.
7: I feel Carmel. He would have talked about how he pushed my face in the mud at Nord Oval.
8: He didn't talk
7: about that.
8: These days, he's a very even-tempered young man. He's just great. He looks good.
7: We had him as a guest on Conversations when he.
8: Well, that would have been a treat.
7: It was great. He was good. But you're right. He's quiet and unassuming away from the footy field where he was.
8: No white line fever.
7: No, he could be a bit different. Now, George, I have to go back. I'm fascinated with your story. The first thing that struck me, I mean, you didn't speak English at home until you were about 7 years of age.
8: Yep.
7: But you have this immaculate speaking voice with not a hint of an accent.
8: Well, it's interesting you say there was no hint of an accent. We used to get phone calls in the days and they would complain to the receptionist. They'd leave messages in the days when they used to have lists or logs of complaints. These days, you just put it on social media. But in those early days of television, especially in my days at SBS, people would ring up and say, why is he speaking like that? So they clearly felt there was an affectation. But for me, it was...
7: I know that. That's when you pronounce the foreign names when you added the emphasis to it.
8: Correct.
7: So we say, like, for instance, we would say Fantasia, but they would say Fantasia.
8: That's right. That's exactly right. I would always ask Fantasia which way he would prefer it, which way would his parents prefer it, and I would do it that way. And that's how we did it in the early days of my broadcasting of sport on SBS. I used to call the sport. Bruce Gyngell didn't want me to do too much of it, because he felt that I needed to be their anchor, their news anchor, their world news anchor. So there was always this to and fro between whether I was going to do more sport And he let me get away with it early on before he brought people of the caliber of Les Murray and others on board. But it was an exciting time and allowed me to fulfill some of my fantasies.
7: Did you have a favorite name that you loved pronouncing?
8: Mavrokordatos. Evangelos Mavrokordatos was a great name. And the only other name I can get so excited about is Vangelis. Evangelos Papathanasiou is the real name. But okay. You understand very quickly why people go Vangelis.
7: Vangelis, of course.
8: Yeah, Evangelos Papathanasiou, Chariots of Fire.
7: Chariots of Fire, yeah. Look, I want to go back to the start because your family history is interesting. Sad, I think. I mean,
8: very sad, yes.
7: Armenian Greek heritage. Now, we don't know enough about the travesties inflicted on the Armenian people, but your family lived it, didn't you? You're named after your uncle George.
8: Yes, Uncle George was the Greek part of the family. The Armenian part of the family was from my father's side, and they had to flee their country of birth, which was then Ottoman Turkey. In order to survive, they had to flee. And in that journey, many of them did not make it. We lost something in the vicinity of 80 members of that family, people who were well-established. They ran vast business empires. I remember my father telling me about my great-grandfather, who had something like 800 people working for him in the heart of what was then Izmir or Turkey. And they were murdered. They were on holiday a weekend away from their normal town in one of the biggest cities in then Turkey. And of course, fell foul to the very troubled times. Some people call it a genocide. Some people call it putting down a revolt or a, depends on which side of the history. It's like the old story. Where on the fence are you sitting? Are we a freedom fighter or are we a terrorist? So one person's terrorist is another person's freedom fighter, and that's been the story. But there were many lives lost in the vicinity of 1.5 million. That's some of the estimates. And of the Armenians, we're saying something like 1.5 million. There were 750,000 Pontic Greeks to add to that, and about another 500,000 Assyrians. And the interesting part about that is young Sarah Arbo, who's one of the stars of the new 60 Minutes, is an Assyrian. So she's a sensational young talent, speaks a number of languages, wonderfully cultured, and again, has a history of great lament.
7: We don't understand what happened in Armenia. We do.
8: No, the whole world doesn't want to know.
7: So was it the Muslims against the Christians? Is that simplifying it too much?
8: Well, I think it's about as fair as it can be. There was a time when under the then Ottoman Empire, which was in its crumbling days, it was clutching at straws. They wanted to make sure that they could survive this great war that was coming. And they didn't want any noises around. The Armenians, of course, or elements of the Armenians, the Tashnak, the more defiant members of the community, wanted to be heard. They'd been part of the then Turkey for hundreds of years and had lived in harmony. And yet, the tides of history showed us that in dark times, in troubled times, when people are hurting, they're happy to find anybody that they can blame, and we see it even today. I've never seen a more fractious, I've never seen a more divided Australia than the one we're going through right now, and that's shameful. Indeed. We should be much, much better than this.
7: But your dad ends up in Athens, obviously.
8: No. Dad wasn't born at the time. My great-grandfather had four sons. Three of those survived, and one daughter. The one that survived was my grandfather, Ashot. He had to jump into the harbour in Smyrni and swam out to three warships, hoping that they would pick him up. Of course, they were concerned about their neutrality. So you had the French and the British throwing water at them or firing shots above their heads saying, don't swim this way. And of course, he wasn't fluent in English. He had no idea what they were talking about. But once he heard a volley of shots, he knew to swim in the other direction. So he swam to the Italian ship that was there, And that's why I have such a soft spot for all Italians.
7: So
8: he's, because that ship picked him up. He swam about, I would say, half a mile into the harbour to find the ships.
7: And they picked him up.
8: And the Italians picked him up and took him to a beautiful place called Lesbos. And from there, he made his way to the mainland of Greece and found another Armenian woman, which turned out to be my grandmother, who I never met because she died giving childbirth to a member of the family. And that was a great sadness.
7: As an aside, Lesbos was the harbour in which the Australian Anzacs...
8: Correct. There's a great history there. Great history. Yeah. So dad's born in the late 20s, born in Athens. So he's Athenian. And, of course, he meets this gorgeous Greek woman called Vivian, and they decide that if things get, you know, more heated, they might find they were girlfriend and boyfriend. Yeah. And, of course, the world of theirs has been occupied by, one, the Italians during World War II, then the Germans, and then the Greek Civil War, which was a horrendous time in Greek history, one that people still can't believe. There was a civil war and no one had to face the consequences because of the World War II before, because of the Cold War beginnings that were going on in Europe. There were people who committed huge atrocities and never had to pay for their deeds. So there's still a dark stain in Greek history.
7: And that was in which your Uncle George was killed, is that?
8: Yes, my Uncle George and my grandfather. My grandfather, my mother's father, was the mayor of Nea Ionia or New Ionia in Athens, a small inner suburb of the city. And he said to the then communists, he said to them, look, we fought the Italians, we fought the Germans. We're not going to fight one another. This is not a time for that. They wanted weaponry. He had access to the weapons. He wouldn't give it to them. They tortured his son, George, ultimately killing him. And then they put him to death. So it was a terrible time.
7: George Denikin is my guest, folks. So much more to come. It's a terrible legacy to have in your family, of course, but that memory. But it gets better. Back after the break.
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7: George Tanikian is my guest on Conversations, a friend of all of us here in Adelaide and Australia-wide, because he was such a much-loved presenter, broadcaster, sports broadcaster. If you just tuned in, interesting story of his father of Armenian background, born in Athens, met his mother, and whose own family history was quite tragic as well, given the civil war that had been.
8: George Tanikian is my guest on Conversations, a friend of all of us here in Adelaide and Australia-wide, because he was such a much-loved presenter, broadcaster, sports broadcaster.
7: If you just tuned in, interesting story of his father of Armenian background, born in Athens, met his mother, and whose own...

0: trust in your family?
1: It's not a, as you can imagine, it's so dark and so poignant and so painful. I got it in drips and drabs over about 25 years. And the more I would ask, the more mother wouldn't want to tell me. And in fact, mother has two sisters, or had two sisters. She was one of three sisters. And my magnificent grandma, their mother, Helen, who came to Australia and was the sort of glue that kept everyone together. And when I reflect on the atrocities and the pain that they had to endure, you know, it leaves what we're facing today, or some families are facing today, way behind. She had to, watch her husband murdered, her son murdered at a critical time. She had to, she watched as her young daughter, Vivian, joined her fiance, Andrew, in not South Africa, as they were intending to go, because suddenly one of my uncles in Sydney said to my father, Andrew, they've just elected the Vorster government. They're going to adopt apartheid. This is 1948, 49. Yeah, yeah. They've just adopted, or they're going to adopt apartheid. Come to Australia. And that was it. And they came, or he made his way to Australia, and a couple of years later brought my mother, when he started proving that he could establish himself and he could put a career in place and start making a living.
0: Now, you're talking in anglicised names, I'm assuming that. I mean, you say your dad was Andrew,
1: yes.
0: Was it?
1: Yes, Andranik. Andranik, yeah, and Andrew.
0: And your uncle. Andrew. And surely you're not George.
1: Well, actually, because of my Hellenic, you know, mix of Hellenic and Armenian, I am Grigor in Armenian probably, although I've never been called that. But in Greek, I'm Yorgos. Okay, so Yorgos, which is the worker, from the Greek word Yorgos. So I'm Yorgos, and effectively grew up as Yorgos Donikian. And of course, Donikian is too Armenian, so it became Donikian. In my early days of radio, they said, Donikian's too ethnic. we can't call you that. I remember saying to Mike Webb, so what do you want me to be? He said, you can be George White, George Green, George Brown, any color George, but Donikian's too ethnic. So I took one letter out of my name and made it Donikian. And he said, yeah,
0: that's Irish.
1: That works. And I said, so ethnic Irish is fine, but ethnic Donikian is a problem. He said, yeah, kind of. We're talking mid-70s, so different Australia.
0: I'll come to that, but you're born in Sydney.
1: Yeah, Sydney boy, born and bred.
0: So tell
1: Eastern
0: us about
1: suburbs.
0: So your mum and dad are established, that they brought your mum's mother with them, your grandmother?
1: Actually, dad came in 49 with his father, Ashot, his beautiful sister, Sirvat, his stepmother, and his great-grandmother, the most magnificent tiny woman I've ever met, called Marise. And she was the one that told me all these horror stories. And I used to say to my mother, why is great-grandma telling me all these horror stories? And my mother would explain to me, they're not horror stories, darling. It's an oral history, and she doesn't want you to forget. She wants you to understand just how difficult a journey it's been for our family. And it's from her stories, from those deeds that she passed on to me, I have such a clear understanding and clear path of what actually happened.
0: Has anyone written it down?
1: My grandfather, Ashot, wrote a diary, and he did it in code, so it wouldn't be stolen or misunderstood. And he gave it, my father gave it to the Armenian church for safekeeping. And I can't find it. I can't get it. They can't access it. I don't know what's happened to it. So it's one of those sad things.
0: So this lady's witnessed her son and her husband murdered, basically. She actually witnessed it?
1: She speaks of nights that would be filled with screams, and when the women were allowed to go down to the river to gather the water, they would see the waters running red with blood, bodies floating by, and atrocities of that nature just for days and days and days.
0: And that's during the Greek Civil War.
1: No, that's during the Armenian genocide. There'll be members of the Turkish community, you know, very, very disappointed to hear that measure of commentary that I'm running, they're probably saying it was

0: wasn't a genocide. We didn't commit a genocide. So 100 years on, and and still both sides will not accept what the other is saying. So
1: anyway, so you're a little Greek. God, I don't want to pass over that because it's
0: Greek Armenian. Greek Armenian
1: like
0: boy.
1: I did, but so you're a little Greek Armenian kid growing up in Sydney. But tell us about your first memories. Was
0: I remember
1: living in an enclave or
0: no? It's super exciting in that we found a beautiful home in Kingsford that had this extraordinary backyard. So big was the backyard, and this is the measure of the blocks in Sydney in the eastern suburbs in those days. Dad was approached by some trainers at Royal Randwick, and they said, can we feed the horses? And he let them. So we had, mum had chickens in this beautiful backyard that would lay eggs, and this and the other. We saw horses there eating long grass. And this is in the center of Sydney.
1: You had horses in your backyard.
0: Absolutely. Absolutely.
1: Well, it must have been a paddock.
0: Borrowdale Road, Kingsford. It's all coming back to me, Graham.
1: Okay.
0: So beautiful. Those streets now, those properties would be worth zillions. But mind you, they've probably been cut into five or six, seven.
1: Imagine that.
0: So,
1: do you integrate easily into the, you know, the Ochre Australian?
0: No, because I'm speaking Armenian to my grandparents, I'm speaking Greek to my parents, and I'm speaking Turkish to my great-grandmother, who's telling me all manner of stories, and I still haven't gone to school. And, of course, you're picking up the occasional English word, but, you know, these are early days. Mother, in her wonderful broken English, said to my father, Andrew, I'm going to take him and enroll him at the school. So she went to enroll me at the school, and they said, Mrs. Denikian, we're midterm. Can you bring him back at the beginning of next term? And mum nodded and brought me back a year later. She thought term meant year. So instead of starting school at five, I started school at six and a bit. So English wasn't part of my makeup until I was about 7 1/2, 8.
1: Were the other kids cruel?
0: I was big. Don't forget I ate all manner of food. I didn't grow up on hundreds and thousands or peanut butter. When I went to school, my school bag had mortadella, had feta cheese, had loaves of bread. There was none of this slice bread stuff. You know, I remember taking my teacher wanted us to integrate a bit more. She said, we're going to swap lunches. So some children in my classroom must have thought, wow, what is this? And I remember going home, I couldn't eat my lunch because it was a sandwich. And I remember my father opened it up and said to Vivian, come over here and have a look what they're feeding children. It can't be. It's coloured sand? It was hundreds and thousands, yeah.
1: Yeah,
0: those great times. Well, they call it fairy bread, don't they?
1: That was a big treat for us.
0: Oh, treat. Graham, you are missing out, buddy.
1: The worst was jam sandwiches. I could not eat jam sandwiches. Yeah. So I guess you're big for your age and you're big for your class. So fair to say you weren't bullied.
0: I know, I was bullied. I remember having my younger brother, 22 months younger, imagine, running up, pulling up a piece of wood from a bench and running past a couple of guys I was fighting two or three guys, younger guys, we're at school. And my brother, very short fuse. I have a long fuse. My brother, very short fuse, didn't like what he was seeing, picked up a piece of wood or ripped it off the paling there and went after them. So we had our times. But generally speaking, they thought we were arrogant. We wouldn't talk to them. How dare we not talk to them? We didn't know what to say. We didn't know what they were saying. But I remember the epiphany for me came in the schoolyard when I caught a cricket ball cleanly, and they went, Jesus, we might be able to use him.
1: We're going to take a break because I think this introduces a whole new dimension to your upbringing. And I've heard you say, sport was my passport. George Denikian is my guest, folks. Back after the break.
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1: Welcome back to Conversations, everybody. My guest today is George Deniki, and it's a really interesting family history, of course, with Armenian, Greek, probably a bit of Turkish thrown in there as well. But the family, or George's mum and dad anyway, immigrate to and settle in Sydney, the suburb of Kingsford, with a big backyard where they had horses and all sorts of things in it. George is late going to school and maybe bullied a little bit because of his European ethnic heritage, but discovers sport. You talk about this moment of epiphany, George, where you catch a cricket ball, and is that your entree to this ochreism, this land of ochre?
0: Well, it was the moment I went from outsider to insider. The moment they discovered that I could be of value to them, I was suddenly accepted. And that's why sport for me so holds such a fabulous place in my makeup, why I love it so much, even with its shortcomings and its many idiosyncrasies and challenges. But it's a lot like life. If you're embraced, if you're given the opportunity to showcase your talent, then you can challenge and rise to any part of the marketplace and, you know, go global. First of all, it was radio, listening to watching the early television of 1964. It's the games of Japan. It was 1960 and I was a little bit younger. It was Rome. But again, I always heard Australia winning. And I thought, hey, we've come to a great place and I'm Australian. But it wasn't until I got to the sporting fields and I could prove my prowess, especially as a wicketkeeper, and then as a bat, I was actually a cricketer before I was a soccer player or a footballer.
1: Those eastern suburbs of Sydney, though, they're the heartland of rugby league.
0: One of the things you learn very quickly at South Sydney or at Daceyville Primary, you had to play it all. So you played rugby league, you played rugby union. And yes, there is a distinction between the two codes. And we had to play all of it. And I remember at school, especially in my high school, University Shield, Waratah Shield, which is the league knockout championship and the rugby union knockout championship, and the Tasman Cup, which was the state knockout competition. We were champions at University Shield, Waratah Shield, and Tasman Cup. So our school had a reputation. And of course, I also was a Randwick Botany Harrier, so I was an athlete trained by Kenny Stewart, who was the Olympic coach. So I was enormously and very fortunate and very privileged to be amongst those people and given and afforded those opportunities to be as good as I could be.
1: So, but was soccer your passion?
0: Cricket. I wanted to play cricket for Australia. I was a Randwick schoolboy. Randwick was the cricket club, my district club. My club captain was John Benno,
1: Richie's brother.
0: Alan Turner. They were our heroes. And there was a guy called David Sincock from South Australia who arrives, and I'm a 12-year-old, and John Benno says to me, he's a leg spinner. I want you to go in there and keep to him in these wickets at Coogee Oval. And I'd never seen a leg spinner turn the ball to 200 metres. I'd seen a young 12-year-old leggy sort of top spin, but youngsters don't spin the ball like David Sincock, who had played a test match for Australia. The only difference was they were 8-ball overs and he could only land about 3. The other 5 you could hit all over the park, and John Benoit or Alan Turner did.
1: He'd be pleased to hear that because he's a local boy.
0: He turned it a mile.
1: Now, you had a bit of prospects of going further with soccer or your football. I didn't realize you were a goalkeeper. You specialized as goalkeeper.
0: Goalkeeper and wicketkeeper. Yep. Yeah. And where do you want to be, Graham? You want to be at the heart of the action.
1: I don't want to be a goalkeeper.
0: Oh, man, it's the best. It wasn't easy. Do you know what the secret is to goalkeeping? You don't worry about the score. You make sure you stop the next one. And most goalkeepers, they let one in and they're deflated. Whereas I started in a team that was very weak. So for me to let in 9 or 14, you know, it didn't break my spirit. It was I saved 20. Do you know what
1: 14.
0: I mean?
1: You let in 14?
0: Oh, yeah, absolutely. But I saved 10. I would have saved 10. And that was what my coaches, both at school and at Panhellenic, which was my first professional club, what they saw. I had the three great coaches of Australia, Joe Marston, Joe Venglosh, and Joe Vlasits. The Joes were in my camp. They loved the way I commanded the box, and they loved the fact that I was fearless. And you had to be.
1: But you busted your shoulder.
0: I didn't do it playing football. I did it in a weight room with a couple of mates showing off, Graham. One moment of stupidity cost me a lifetime in the sports that I wanted to be. I was a triple blue. I wanted to play cricket for Australia. I wanted to play football for Australia. And I wanted to represent Australia at the Olympics. And none of that happened. No.
1: But your dad wants you to be a lawyer.
0: Yes, or a doctor.
1: What happened? Yeah.
0: Well, I got bored, didn't I?
1: You find out
0: in my makeup is this: if I'm enchanted or if I'm attracted, I'm focused. If I'm not any of those things, very hard for me to stay on subject. If I'm on subject, I'm with you the whole way, and we can beat the world.
1: Apart from the sport,
0: yep.
1: What ambition did you have?
0: Look, after a sport became a no-go zone for me, it was a very dark time. I railed against some things that mum and dad had put up. I took a chance. I went and did a radio course at a magnificent radio station called 1272 SM. And they were running a course called Digame, which is, I think it's Spanish for speak to me. And Bob Stewart, who I caught up with about 5 years ago when we went up on holidays to Noosa, and he was on air, and I rang him. And he was my first radio teacher, and he said to me, Jesus, I had three guys walk in that first day at the radio school, and I somehow knew those three would make it. Doug Mulray was one, and I was the other one, and the other guys are now a famous name on the ABC.
1: So did you have to work on your voice?
0: Yes. I had a terrible stutter as a 16-year-old. It was like my mixed gears. I was thinking in Greek and answering in English, or trying to answer in English, and sometimes the Armenian part would come up or the Turkish part would come up. So I had to slow myself down. The only way to do it was to grab my father's Grundig and put a set of headphones on, much like you have, and read texts and read lessons and read stories to myself and listen to myself smooth out those bumps and those little glitches. And it became close to the seasoned voice that you hear today.
1: One of the most eloquent, urbane of Australian broadcasters, George Danikian, is my guest. We'll be back after the break.
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1: Welcome back to Conversations. My guest today is George Dedeek, and it's a great chat. It's a really interesting story. Family immigrating from Greece, having endured all sorts of atrocities with the Armenian War, the Greek Civil War. But George grows up pretty normally in Kingsford near the airport in Sydney, discovers he's got a talent for cricket, soccer, and athletics. But then, despite his father wanting him to be a doctor or a lawyer, he wants to go into radio, goes to radio school and learns how to project and talk in English because it wasn't his native tongue. When do you get your first job in radio? Can you remember?
0: I sent out 3 audition tapes, as you did in those days. That was obligatory. Mm. I sent them to 2DU in Dubbo, 2CC in Canberra, and a place called 4AM in Atherton Mariba, just out of Cairns in far north Queensland. And lo and behold, as would happen, the place that was furthest away answered me almost within 3 days of receiving the tape. And they said, yes. And I went, God. I said to my father, I'm leaving. He goes, what? Now, I was working for my father at the time, making some ends meet. And, of course, this is a young boy. My father pays for my car. My father pays for my fuel. My father pays for everything.
1: Well, what and was I'm your saying to him, business? What was your, what
0: my
1: was
0: father
1: your
0: had business? An automotive engineering setup, a secondhand dealership, or sorry, pre-owned cars as they are today, but in those days they were used cars. And he also had a new car division, which was part of Standard Motors. So we were immersed in automobiles and everything else, motorcycles, the whole box and dice. And he had hoped that I would follow him in if I wasn't going to be a doctor or a lawyer. Hence Andrew Denikian and Sons. But I didn't follow. My brother did, but I didn't follow. But my father, being the man, the perfectionist, said to me, where are you going and what are you going to do and why will you succeed while so many others fail? I said, I don't know, Dad, but I've got this burning desire to try it and I think I can make it happen. And he said to me, all right, and here's the measure of the man. He put his lieutenants to run the business for 2 weeks. He got in my 240Z with me, 240Z Datsun, and he drove
1: That's
0: with
1: a pretty
0: me.
1: Flash car for a kid.
0: Yeah. My first car that I paid for, $4,400, thank you very much, Graham, in 1971, 72. $4,400. That's a lot of moolah. And he, within those 2 weeks, we had a road trip. The most wonderful road trip the father can and son can have. And I treasure it every time I reflect. He made sure I got up there. He made sure I was in a good place. He made sure that the people that I was meeting for the first time were genuine. And once he had sorted me out, in other words, made sure I'd found an accommodation and not the hotel, but found me a little townhouse. He left me to my devices and came back with Mum 6 months later in Cairns. And
1: so that was it. We're going to have to jump a few hurdles.
0: So
1: you're going to Cairns, like redneck Queensland. Tell me the transition from a radio announcer in a place like that to this most eloquent, sophisticated, urbane presenter on SBS. Another radio station.
0: It was a case of having some wonderful people around you, listening and absorbing everything that came your way. And I told you earlier, where there's a passion in my makeup, I'm thorough, and I don't do it by halves. I do it properly. I threw myself into it. I loved this broadcasting career that I had launched myself into. Mm. And then when I reasoned that I could hold up a job for a few weeks, and in fact had done it for about nearly 2 years. And I sent out another audition tape and they said yes. And this time it was a lot closer to Sydney. It was a place called Wollongong, 2WL. And I went there and I served another apprenticeship of about 2 years with some tremendously gifted radio people who again tested me, allowed me to also branch out and do some sports reporting, which was a no-no for a person on air. You can't do two things. You're allowed to do only one. But I was given this opportunity and that fed my hunger. And then I sent an audition tape again straight away to a place called 2WS, a brand new commercial radio station in Sydney, in the far west of Sydney, in a place called Seven Hills and Blacktown. And Mike Webb said, love what I'm hearing, but can't do the Donikian bit. So I had to chop one letter out of my name and make myself Donikan. And, you know, 6 weeks on air at 2WS and the organizing committee of the first ever St. Patrick's Day parade rings 2WS and goes, would George Donikan be wanting to help us with the St. Patrick's Day parade this year? And the reception goes, we don't know. You have to ask George. So they left a message. I rang them. They said, will you do it? I said, if you think I can get away with it, this is radio, not television. Come on down. So I've rocked up on St. Patrick's Day with my green tie to drink the green ale, 5 o'clock in the morning, mind you. And they've gone, you're not Irish. And I said, to be sure. But we got on so well. I told so many fabulous fairy tales about the two long lost, you know, Irish tribes, the Greeks. Yeah. Just the Greeks and their dresses and everything else. And they got absorbed and they made me the honorary patron for the next half a dozen years.
1: For so long, you were the face of SBS World News, really. I mean, you had a certain status within our community. SBS was a unique station.
0: It still remains unique,
1: Were you satisfied with that?
0: No, I wasn't. I'll tell you, I was extraordinarily fortunate and very, very lucky to have fallen in the hands of people of the caliber of Peter Hanrahan and Don Lowe and Bruce Gyngell, who was my mentor. Yeah. And they were wonderful people. And the late Sir Nicholas Shahady said to me, you stay with us and we'll make you a household name. But the problem was, you see, after about 8.5 years, I kept seeing SBS not growing at the rate I wanted it to grow. Imagine how arrogant that was. Yeah. So I wanted to test myself. No, I wanted to test myself in commercial television. I wanted to prove to all and sundry that a good Greek boy, a good ethnic boy, was as good as anyone else. So for me, it became a challenge. And did I handle it as well as I could have or should have? Possibly not. But you know what? I'm very glad I did, because I worked with some wonderful people at Channel 9 with Graham Kennedy, who wanted me to be his 2IC, his second banana, but I wasn't going to sit in any chair next to Graham. I wanted to be the newsreader. And Sam Chisholm had promised he would make me the national late-night news anchor at Channel 9, which in those days was a huge thing, because they had all the money. They had all the finances, all the satellites. And Kerry Packer, I wanted to work for Kerry. And he let me do it. And it was an exciting time. And of course, Kerry had other things in mind. He didn't see Alan Bond coming. He didn't see $1.25 billion arrive on his doorstep. So I was in the middle of all of that. So I saw it. So exciting time in television. I learned an awful lot. And then I was given an opportunity to go to 10 to do something brand new and on my way to what was meant to be a new job, a breakfast job at the ABC in Melbourne. But Stavros Pippos and Grant Heading said, no, you stay here. You've got a contract. Read the fine print. You're obliged to stay beyond your first year. So that was it. So sliding doors moment.
1: You joined us in Adelaide at the 5AA. And I've often wondered, what was George Donikian doing at 5AA in our old building?
0: Just having fun.
1: Not the glamorous new building, our old building. So.
0: Just having fun. But what people don't readily appreciate, and thank goodness for that, otherwise they'd all want to be broadcasters. In fact, I think that's what the new technology has shown up. Everybody wants to be a podcaster. Everyone wants to be in media. And there I was, given this tremendous opportunity all those years ago when this technology did not exist. And I had the run of the letter. I had the best job in Adelaide. I worked on television, had the radio access, and had the keys to the city, Graham. You know what that's all about. There is no better place than having the keys to the city of your city, Adelaide. And for me, I was there when the Crows were born, so I didn't have to pay homage to Port Adelaide, which just sticks in my craw. And then when I saw Chad become a power man, I went, what is that kid thinking? Then, of course, his brother followed, didn't he? And I thought, anyway, they've blossomed. They've done marvelously well for themselves, and you should be very proud. But it was an exciting time, and that's why Adelaide, for me, everyone poo-poos Adelaide, but those that poo-poo it don't know it.
1: Best city in the world. But you're now living in Melbourne.
0: Yes. So, married a Melbourne girl. You've got to do that. You can't whisk them away, otherwise they get narky. Or their parents do. They feel like you've taken my daughter hostage. So what do we do today? We do a bit of media training. I still make documentaries, which was afforded me the opportunity to travel the world and tell stories. And I went back to Armenia and did a five-part documentary series for SBS, which was on air in right in the middle of the COVID. So we had a captive audience.
1: Now, there's one question I have to ask. But you were parodied by Steve Vizard.
0: Oh.
1: Was that a compliment or was it
0: Graham,
1: not?
0: Graham Kennedy said to me, Graham, relax, chill. He's going to make you a legend. I said, legend? I don't want to be a legend. I just don't want to be made fun of. And he said, no, what you don't get, this is Australia. He's going to make you a legend. And 25 years on, 30 years on, people will be going, oh, George Stanikian loved him on Fast Forward. But unfortunately, I don't know how to tell these people that wasn't me. That was a guy called Steve Vizard pretending to be me or a form of me.
1: Graham said,
0: chill. It was I wanted to tear his head off.
1: So you're miffed. You're miffed about
0: it. I was miffed. Oh,
1: still me?
0: No longer. I've had people come up to, have never seen me on television, have seen the sketch, and they go, "Oh God, you're George Stanikian. Oh God, I love you on Fast Forward." I go, "Yeah, okay." I sign autographs now. I was approached by about 30 young Italian boys and girls at a function recently, and they said, "Can you sign this autograph?" I said, sure. I thought, isn't that nice? They still remember. And one of them, I get overheard saying, "Oh God, I love his book on Tuscany." They thought I was George Negus.
1: Oh,
0: so I signed all the books George Negus, and I rang George and Kirsty, his partner. I said, "Is there another book on Tuscany coming?" And they went, "Yeah." I said, "Good. I think I've won you another 50 new books." So that was it.
1: Have you written the book?
0: I've got a title. I've got a working title, From Zero to Hero. So from Channel O to a part of the community. So a play on From Hero to Zero, you know, that sort of thing.
1: Well, mate, it's been great to chat. Great to catch up. I mean, you are a legend. I think you know that. I mean, I don't think you're short of ego. I think you know you're a legend.
0: No. Listen, the one thing you learn in life is all the accoutrements that are required to do what we do. I have a very healthy understanding of how fortunate I've been. Yeah. I've worked with some fantastic people. I've been very, very lucky. So I've had a great run. Thank you, Graham.
1: Catch up with you, mate. Thank you so much for sharing that story, and I loved every minute of it. So good luck.
0: My pleasure. Graham, welcome to television.
1: I don't have the head for it. Mate, you certainly do. George Stanikian was my guest, folks. Thank you so much for joining us.
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26: 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Places are limited.
27: Between twists, turns, considerations and concerns, this case has asked us to consider an objective truth, then challenged us to accept societal norms beyond our normal society as its justified reason. Indeed, through linguistics, logistics, cultural convictions and being traditionally ritualistic, are we in a place to be pleased with our outcome or merely a position where the process has provided us an out? Regardless of which aspect, the acceptance of alleged actions as proven punishable acts still seem a long way from accountability as we investigate family values here on the next episode of Just Lawful.
28: Adelaide is the perfect place to set a horror story. You know why all those films and books are always set in sleepy conservative towns? Because sleepy conservative towns are where those things happen. Exorcism, omens, shiny poltergeists. Adelaide is Amityville or Salem, and things here go bump in the night.
27: Welcome once again to Just Lawful, where things do indeed go bump in the night. My name is Daniel Pinozzo, and I'm joined once again by my co-host, Sean Fuster.
29: Thanks, Daniel. Welcome back, everyone.
27: Welcome back indeed, and as always, a huge thank you to everyone who's joined us, whether it's because you've been listening to the broadcast episodes on 5AA or the podcast episodes in either Apple Podcasts or Spotify. If you haven't heard our previous episodes, of course, we would strongly recommend and greatly appreciate you heading over to one of those podcast platforms, rating, reviewing, subscribing, leaving us 5 stars if you think that we've deserved it. I mean, it's how you get our work out to the masses and, more importantly, how you can catch up on our journey so far. And I've got to be honest, Sean, I felt like toward the end of our last episode, we were really getting down to the pointy end of our journey so far. And then you dropped the bombshell on us at the end that we're not quite there. And I started to have doubts, as per usual, that no doubt we are still yet some twists and turns away from potentially getting to the end of that journey so far.
8: We do have a couple more twists, but I can tell you we are almost at the conclusion of the Zai family saga.
27: Yeah, well, you say that, and I'll take on your word as we go, but I mean, getting here, just the concept of the idea of what we originally started with, knowing that the family as a whole had so many different elements of who took on what role, etc., and then we don't want a judge alone trial. One of us wants a jury trial, but then we're shifting that about. Plus, we're then going to plead guilty to a lesser charges. But all of these sort of changes and machinations overlaid with the cultural implication of this is here to get to the point where we start. We're about to do sort of sentencing submissions, etc., until we find out that right at the end, unbeknownst to anyone, you drop on us that the victim in this has actually been listening in unbeknownst to everyone else through this proceeding.
8: When Prosecutor Michael Fundus announced that, it was like someone had dropped a very large stone in the middle of the courtroom and the noise had just echoed out from there. The reaction of the Zai family in the dock was incredibly animated. They started talking to one another in their native Pashto tongue. Their interpreters were struggling to keep up, wondering whether they even should be interpreting this into English, whether this was something the court needed to hear. Walida, the mother, was yelling, "My baby, my baby." Very histrionic, very over the top.
27: Sure.
8: But as Mr. Fundus explained, Law was in a secure and secluded location, and she'd been listening via AVL link to the entire 2 days of sentencing submissions.
27: Right.
8: She'd heard everything the family had to say. And I personally thought this was a masterstroke by prosecution. All the way along, from the moment before the stabbing, everything to do with the reaction to Catalan and Law's relationship, the stalking, the tracking, all of it, the balance of power had always rested with the family. They had all the cards. Even when Law was in hospital, they had access to her bank account to drain all but 17 cents out of it. Here, for the very first time, the shoe was on the other foot. Law had the power now, the ability to listen to what they had to say without them being able to look at her, to leer at her, to menace her, to cut her off, anything like that. It was a really clever idea that I would love to say I'd seen used again since in court. Sadly, it hasn't been, but if any of the DPP is listening to this broadcast, and I know you are, that's a great idea. Please do more of that.
27: Yeah.
8: The ability for the victim to not be perceived while still listening and participate that way is a masterstroke.
27: So I'm interested at that point, and it's not that this is a big factor in it, but I am sort of a little bit intrigued. I think you mentioned AV link there. So are you saying at this stage that Law could see as well as hear?
8: She could indeed.
27: Right. And that's what I was wondering, whether so she could see not just hear what's going on, but she could see the animation and the story and the inflection of
8: That's right.
27: That I think is a very interesting part for me around that. The other thing I'm interested in, you said there that when this news was dropped, that the family immediately were talking in their Pashto tongue. We get that back and forth, and the animation, I guess the almost shock,
8: absolute shock,
27: what that was. My understanding is at this time, they shouldn't be speaking to each other at all.
8: That's exactly
27: normal decorum, right? So it's not just that this happens. They then break out speaking to each other, I'll say excitedly, but probably concernedly, maybe about what's going on in a situation they shouldn't be. And then, as you said, then you've got interpreters on top of that. So even though they're doing that, the judge and I guess probably the legal counsel aren't aware of what's being said, even though this disruption's happening. That must have been quite an aside to a normal proceeding, right?
8: I'd actually go sideshow rather than aside.
27: Okay.
8: It was that level of almost comical. Yeah. I think there was a lot of turning it up for the sake of the cameras.
27: Interesting.
8: The minute that they knew that Law could see them, I think there was a fair bit of performative element coming through.
27: Okay.
8: Because, of course, we've heard that Mum and Dad are almost sticking to their guns. We know that brother-in-law and sister are trying to apologize. We know youngest brother is minimizing his role. He did play a minimal role, let's be fair.
27: Sure.
8: We've heard what they had to say. Now I think they're probably worried, and this is my supposition, I don't speak Pashto, worried about how they came across.
27: Okay, that was
8: is their last chance to sort of impress upon Law how they feel while she can see them.
27: Well, that was going to be my question. Like, did you get the sense that they suddenly going, oh, wow, she heard and saw everything. Have we been caught out or have we ingratiated ourselves? Like, that was the part for me that I was going to go, oh, what's their response to this?
8: That was certainly my interpretation.
27: Okay.
8: And what Mr. Fundus said next furthered that interpretation. Sure. He said that much of what had been argued on the family's behalf, he'd just been informed, was new to Law and that she wanted and needed time to process it.
27: Okay.
8: And she wanted to file a supplementary victim impact statement.
27: Yeah. So, and that was the thing you said. So, whatever we've prepared previously, upon hearing this and getting to this point, we're now going, actually, let's take some time. There's more an amended version of that that we want to offer.
8: That's right.
27: Yeah, okay.
8: So while I say we are very near the end of this, and while you say, can we deal with any more twists and turns, this is a positive twist and turn. This is giving that power back, as I say, to the survivor, to Law, to have the final word on this.
27: Yeah, okay.
8: Normally the accused get the final word,
27: yeah,
8: and then the judge comes in with the sentence. One more chance, though, for the victim to have her say, even though we know it's not going to be known publicly, even though we know it's going to be private, like her first victim impact statement was.
27: Sure.
8: Again, fully supportive of that and fully supportive of her having this opportunity.
27: Yeah, okay. Look, interesting. As I said, I knew we were getting close to the end. To your point, though, there's always another wrinkle genuinely around the corner. So,
8: would you like another wrinkle?
27: Why not? It's the way this show normally runs.
8: June 21st of 2024, we came back for the provision of Law's second private victim impact statement.
27: Okay. So hang on. When you say provision of that, is that offering it up to the judge? Because obviously we're
8: offering
27: not
8: it up to the judge. So,
27: just wanted to clarify, because obviously we're not going to broadcast what this is.
8: That's right. The formal tendering thereof.
27: Gotcha.
8: And of course, that's made available to the accused as well.
27: So, sure.
8: Sorry, the convicted now.
27: Yes,
8: the defendants.
27: That's right.
8: They are given an opportunity to read this as well. But Mr. Fundus had some supplementary submissions he wanted to make as well, arising from not only what Law had said in that document, but from what had been said during the sentencing submissions.
27: Okay.
8: Specifically, the sentencing submissions for Pla, the father.
27: Right.
8: He said that Pla's words immediately after the stabbing incident were highly relevant to sentencing and needed to actually be considered versus the version of events that he was putting forward.
27: Yeah, okay.
8: Remember this idea of he didn't intend to stab her, he was taking the knife just in case Catalan had friends. It was a spur of the moment decision.
27: As much as we may have doubted that course of action based on what we saw and heard, but yes.
8: Well, Mr. Fundus said there was greater reason to doubt. He said Pla had shown himself by the comments immediately after the stabbing to be a person lacking remorse for his actions.
27: Mm.
8: Mr. Fundus says, he said, quote, I wish she was dead and the story finished. He'd had time to reflect, but continued to show disregard for Law's welfare. Quite to the contrary of everything that he said, he was expressing even more grave statements about her. That's relevant to the question of his remorse and his contrition.
27: Mm.
8: He said that there's now evidence, which he put before the court, of Pla's behaviour in the family home that was relevant to the understanding of the family dynamics. And he asked Justice McDonald not to consider the charge defending against Law as isolated violence.
27: Okay.
8: That's relevant, he said, to the degree of control exhibited by Pla and the other members of the family. It ties in with the level of insult associated with Law's independence, and it ties in with a motive for the offending.
27: Mm-hmm.
8: My submission rebuts any suggestion that this event and offending is entirely out of character for Pla and for Zowie. They can't be sentenced on this as an isolated occasion of violence, which is entirely out of character.
27: Mm.
8: It also explains why others in the family perhaps were willing to participate in the offending. Let me read between the lines there for you for a moment.
27: Please.
8: We know that Zowie had been accused previously of domestic violence within the family compound against a former partner and also against Walida. What Mr. Fundus is saying there without saying it is that someone, possibly Law, has reported that there were incidents of violence within the home days, months, weeks, years before the stabbing. That taking a knife and stabbing Law is the culmination of a course of violent conduct, not just a one-time thing.
27: Yeah. Well, I think just there, the suggestion that this is the event is and offending is entirely out of character. So clearly, as you said, it's not a one-off situation and it's relevant to it. And I think a couple of points around that is where they talked about perhaps it's where other family members were willing to participate in the offending, it kind of goes to the side. And maybe we talked about it in the last episode. We're talking about the brother-in-law and the sister who, on one hand, you could say were trying to get minimise this to get out of this so they could look after their children. But we also know they were planning, hopefully one day, to get completely away from the family altogether. So were they acting under threats of violence to themselves and being caught in this family dynamic anyway?
8: Well, regardless of which way it went, Pla was determined that that wasn't going to be the last word on his guilt.
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30: This is Just Lawful on 5AA.
27: Well, I know you said that Mr. Funders came back with some additional submissions, but I didn't think it was going to be a situation where Pla could also come back with additional submissions, Sean.
8: No, nor did I, but Justice McDonald decided, out of fairness, she would hear from Pla's counsel one last time.
27: Okay. Well, fair play, I guess, but...
8: And Pla's counsel said his client continued to deny any physical violence allegations, adding, in the context of the household. He wasn't now trying to suddenly deny the stabbing.
27: Right.
8: Just that anything had preceded the stabbing. Quote, he doesn't stand back from his position and is obviously the head of a very strict Muslim household, and he bore that strongly, the counsel said. But he categorically denies any physical violence in the context of the household.
27: Right. So essentially what we're now saying is that this should be taken out and considered separate to the charging of offending of associated violence outside of the family, because that's a one-off. It doesn't happen anywhere. That happened in the car park, but certainly not in the household.
8: That's exactly what defence is arguing. They are refusing to move from their position that Pla had led a blameless life, albeit a strict authoritarian, but he had never raised a hand to anybody nor committed any acts of violence whatsoever in the context of the household.
27: Okay.
8: Now, notably, Zowie's counsel said nothing, and I think that was very well chosen on their part.
27: Well, I mean, we've got recorded a conviction against him for that, so that would be a pretty hard sort of point to argue, surely.
8: So this is the situation then. Justice McDonald says, thank you very much for those final submissions. Mm. I will come back with a final sentence. I'll be back in a month's time.
27: Okay.
8: Which we've seen on this show, it can take a lot longer than that, especially for this number of defendants.
27: It's a good quick turnaround.
8: So here we are at the gravamen of the whole thing. Mm. All of these episodes, all of this information, we now have a father, a mother, a brother, a sister, and a brother-in-law awaiting sentence for aggravated causing harm with intent.
27: Which is a long way from where we started, right?
8: Long way from where we started. We also have that same brother and the youngest brother awaiting sentencing additionally as part of the same sentencing package for a home invasion.

0: long way from where we started. You know, we originally started at potentially attempted murder here, right? Mm. So, and, you know, I understand there's so much that we've spoken about that goes into getting us to where we are now. If I think back, for me personally, though, you've got multiple people holding down one person while one of those others stabs them, throws them, essentially abducts them in broad daylight back to the family home, throws them in a shower, you know, at that point prohibits any further medical treatment to a situation that is life-threatening, we find out after the fact. You know, I find that very difficult to find that we are where we are. Like, for me, I think those original charges, I get it, but I also understand, as we've talked many times, the procedure and the process of, you know, the DPP, we prosecute what we believe we have relatively good general idea of being able to convict on. So I understand that. The fact you've got so many people involved in this, and whether we like it or not, the cultural implication we've talked about so many times throughout this, again, if we like, whether we like it or not, does play a factor in this, and I think that's going to be taken into consideration. I think at this stage, I'm still up in the air about, and the reason I'll say, I'll give context for this in a minute, I understand, for me personally, I think, you know, Pla, the father here, has a heck of a lot of this weighs on him. The other side of this, Walida, the mother, though, I don't think we've been able to fully, you know, pull apart the severity or the influence, the weight of the influence that her role has played within this family dynamic. I think you and I have discussed, we feel that she was far more, you know, the director of traffic here and potentially the general and the troops throughout this process on behest of Pla, for example. So I don't know that we're going to be able to fully exercise what that looks like and feels like when we get to the sentencing. If we come down the list, I think we talk about, you know, the brother-in-law and the sister, for example, who we find out we're trying to get away, but we know we're part of this. So I'm very torn. I think the one that I'm most probably settled on, apart from Pla, is the brother.
1: Raw,
0: yep,
1: the youngest.
0: No, Zowie. Zowie, because we know we had the home invasion as well as this. Yeah, it's hard to argue that. Plus, we know he's got previous convictions for domestic violence. It's pretty hard to say that this was a one-off or not a usual course of action. The younger brother, Raw, as you say there, I think that's the one where, again, is he going along with the older brother, telling him what to do and just falling in line, for example? Doesn't excuse it, but kind of understands. And he was only the home, I say only, obviously we talked about the, you know, what sort of impact that can have to someone who's on the victim end of that. But that he wasn't part of this stabbing piece. So, look, I say all that, giving you absolutely no answer whatsoever. I'm very torn across this. I think for me, whatever we get here, I'm not sure I'm going to be satisfied with the penalty that comes for the actions that have occurred.
1: I can tell you that in the moment, I had similar feelings.
0: Yeah, okay.
1: One of the reasons that I had similar feelings was because I was without my usual North Star on these things, and that's the victim impact statement.
0: Yeah, okay, good call.
1: Again, taking absolutely nothing away from Law's right to have that private and my support for the legislation that allows her to do that. For me as a journalist, so much of my coverage at this point in a case is couched in what is the victim survivor looking for? What do they want? What is their attitude toward this? And I'm not going to say that it colours my journalism, and I'm not going to say that it directs my journalism, but it does guide it somewhat. It does allow me to think, well, what voice do I platform here and what does that voice want to say?
0: So would you say that it certainly provides you context in the direction that you take that coverage in?
1: Great answer. Yeah, look, great definition. Thank you for that. It does. Because I don't want to say anything and put my stamp on this and my belief on this in my journalism, so I allow their beliefs to drive it.
0: Yeah, okay.
1: That's absent here.
0: Yes.
1: And there's no way of finding that out. So I'm in the dark in a way that I'm not normally. What? So I have yet to figure out my perspective on this because I always do that after I know what the victim's perspective is.
0: And look, when you asked me that, I was looking at that purely from a, you know, an allegation conviction perspective from that process. So I wasn't taking into consideration what do I think is fair, just, and all that we will obviously talk about from that victim advocacy perspective, which obviously you come from. So that must have been, dare I say, almost unsettling for you at this point?
1: Unsettling is the word.
0: Yeah, okay.
1: Absolutely unsettling and disconcerting because, as I've mentioned on the show many times, when it comes to processing any of the feelings that I have about a case, that always comes after I've platformed the victim survivor's voice. Well, there was no voice to platform here.
0: Mm.
1: So I'm sitting here going, I can't process

0: how I feel about this yet because I still need to write this story straight down the line when sentencing comes. But by the same token, everything in me emotionally wants to do that process now because there is no victim's voice to platform.
1: Okay.
0: So I was perennially putting off my own decision-making about how I felt about the just and lawful of this because it wasn't the time yet, even though the sensation that would normally spark that had been and gone.
1: Yeah. So how did you approach this situation, knowing that you're about to, you're walking into the courtroom for the sentencing process, and you're going to hear the remarks of the sentence based on the evidence you've heard with the absence of a victim impact statement? Do you go into this consciously thinking of that, or are you not quite sure what's going on, or how does that play out for you?
0: Three words: sheer bloody panic.
1: Okay.
0: How am I actually going to respond to, turn this around and write this in such a way that I'm doing justice to the situation, justice to the survivor, when I don't know what the survivor wants justice to look like?
1: Okay. All right, well, you've got your work cut out for you as you walk into court this morning. I assume it's morning, but it could have been an afternoon session.
0: No, it was the morning of July 28th, 2024.
1: Okay.
0: And it was good that it was a morning because Her Honor's sentencing went for 2.5 hours.
1: Okay, yep, sure. Morning session is the right one here.
0: Absolute marathon. And just as Sandy McDonald began by saying that law had been deeply and devastatingly affected by what she called the ultimate act of betrayal perpetrated by almost every one of her family members. And then she gave us an insight into what was in Law's victim impact statements.
1: Okay.
0: She said, it would have been open for her to fill her victim impact statement with anger, recrimination, and blame. She did not. She talks about being blessed with her family, about her father's sacrifices. She calls her family good people who made a big mistake. She says that mistake has created a wound inside her that has not healed and perhaps never will. Her statement also talks about the guilt and heartbreak she feels, and if she did not exist, then none of this would have happened. And that's when my heart broke.
1: Yeah, fair.
0: This young woman feels responsible for her own stabbing.
1: Well, yes. I mean, I'm still a couple of steps behind you just listening to this when, you know, Justice McDonald here is talking about the fact that she could have done anger and recrimination, etc., and she didn't. She actually talked about being blessed by her family and talked about her father's sacrifices, good people who made a big mistake, as you say. The ultimate betrayal by almost every family member, you've been stabbed in broad daylight, all the things we talked about, and that's what you choose to put in your victim impact statement.
0: Yeah.
1: It's just, I guess there's two parts of that for me. Is one, I don't want to use the term indoctrinated, but caught up in that cultural family aspect of that's not to talk badly about the family and try to see the best of that? Or is she just a wonderful human being that doesn't want to hold on to that anger but just wants to consider that this was a situation or a circumstance? But
0: two truths can run parallel.
1: Yeah, sure.
0: And I think there's equal parts of both in there.
1: Yeah.
0: At the end of the day, this is someone who is grappling with the fact that, from her perspective, she caused good people to do a bad thing.
1: That is the last part I was getting to. Just that's the part there, the guilt aspect of, just because I exist, this happened. If I didn't exist, then none of these people would be in this situation.
0: Yeah.
1: Yeah, that's the tough one to take, right?
0: And in the void of a North Star that I was feeling, this was shattering for me as a reporter.
1: Yeah.
0: It was shattering for me as a human being. And you could see the way that people in the public gallery behind me, not the people in the dock, but the people in the public gallery were reacting.
1: Yeah.
0: There were people there who had come in support of Law, who knew her through community groups and religious groups and things like that. They were all equally ashen, equally heartbroken, just as distraught. But once again, the one person in the room who wasn't distraught at this was Pla, who opened his mouth at that stage and said perhaps the single most ignorant thing I've ever heard uttered in a courtroom.
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1: Sean Fuster with Daniel Pinozzo. This is Just Lawful on 5AA. Adelaide crime like you've never heard it before.
2: Considering that we've set a pretty low bar in some of the most abhorrent behaviour we've heard of through this case, you've set a bit of a high bar here of the most ignorant statement you've ever heard in a courtroom. That covers a lot of years, a lot of cases, and I'm assuming a lot of ignorance, Sean. So I think, like most of our listeners, I'm pretty interested as to what was the most ignorant statement you've ever heard uttered.
3: As Justice McDonald moved away in her sentencing remarks from the victim impact statement and repeated the line that she believed that this was the ultimate act of betrayal, Pla started speaking in the dock loudly, throwing his hands up, shifting around, making a noise. Justice McDonald paused and said, "Mr. Interpreter, what's going on?" This poor interpreter who had only met Pla's eye that day.
2: Okay.
3: Young bloke, probably in his mid-20s, stands up, looks at Justice McDonald and says, "Your Honour, I'm terribly sorry. Mr. Zai would like you to just summarise and skip to the end of your sentencing."
2: So, in a circumstance where realistically he's not supposed to be talking or saying anything to start with, I know that much, he's gone back to exercising what we would say is that pretty strict rule of being able to dominate and direct traffic within his household, thinking he can do that in a courtroom as well. And knowing that this is Justice McDonald, I can't presume that she took too kindly to that request.
3: My mind went straight back to Ziyalo Abrahimzadeh.
2: Yeah.
3: Long-time listeners will remember that case. Go back and dig it out of the archives if you don't. But the simple fact of the matter was that here was a man from a domineering culture.
2: Yeah.
3: Here was a man who menaced, harassed, and intimidated and did awful things to his family.
2: Mm-hmm.
3: Here was a man who fatally stabbed his wife, not his daughter. And if you remember, Justice McDonald was then a prosecutor, and Abrahimzadeh confessed on the stand during cross-examination rather than, I quote, "being questioned by that woman another second longer." So Justice McDonald has more than enough history when it comes to domineering men from overseas cultures.
2: Sure.
3: Her Honour paused, took a breath, and said, "Mr. Interpreter, I instruct you now to provide Mr. Zai with a word-for-word account of every single thing that I say." He passed that on to Zai, who sat there, folded his arms, and basically had a sook.
2: Yeah, okay.
3: And Justice McDonald then went on to sentence Pla straight away. She said, "You are domineering and you are dismissive. You displayed a complete disregard for the law and for your daughter's most basic human rights. Your conduct was reprehensible. There is a need for it to be publicly denounced as completely unacceptable. A message must be sent to other members of yours and similar cultural backgrounds who might be so moved to act. Behavior such as this will not be tolerated, and those who engage in it can expect to be severely punished. It has no place in a modern, civilized society." She jailed him for 14 years and 3 months with a 9-year non-parole period. That is a whack of a sentence.
2: For the charge we finally
3: ended up with.
2: Guilty,
3: That's right. Now, I'm just going to pause here. I want to break down because we go through, Her Honour will then go through and sentence everybody individually.
2: Yeah, okay.
3: Right here, she makes a broader community statement.
2: Okay.
3: That people such as yourself who may be minded to do this, who come from overseas cultures, need to be told it will not be tolerated in Australia.
2: Yeah.
3: We will not put up with this. So she's not just sentencing him there. She's talking about the concept of general deterrence. Specific deterrence is you will stay inside, you have done this, you are reprehensible. General deterrence is anybody watching this needs to know, if I think I can do this to my kid, this is what's going to happen to me as well.
2: Yeah.
3: She's literally making an example of him.
2: Yeah, I don't think anyone's going to be too upset about that.
3: Not at all.
2: Listen to this, so.
3: Now, normally in a situation where there are multiple defendants, you then send, as the judge, you then send that first defendant to the cells while you sentence the rest.
2: Sure.
3: Even if that had been Her Honor's plan, and I can't speak for Her Honor, it certainly didn't happen after Plar's little temper tantrum.
2: So not only was he going to sit there and listen to every word of his own sentence, Justice McDonald was going to make him sit there and listen to every word of everyone's sentence.
3: You got it.
2: Yeah. Look, and that's got to be the most bitter pill, knowing that he was obviously in control of so much for so many years in the household, now suddenly be in a situation where you are absolved of any control over this situation.
3: And look, this is what he wanted. He wanted to take responsibility for the entire family. Mm. Now he can sit there and listen to what happens to them.
2: Sure.
3: He's only getting his wish from the very beginning. Let's move next to Walida. Justice McDonald condemned the mother, saying that Walida was controlling, manipulative, and a matriarch.
2: Hmm.
3: She said Walida could have prevented the tragedy at any time, but instead had played a pivotal role in it, then showed an absence of contrition as her child lay bleeding.
2: Mm.
3: That then sparked Walida off.
2: So a repeat, basically, of Clara's behaviour.
3: Similar. She tried to stand up in the dock, and of course the sheriff's officers wouldn't allow that.
2: Yeah.
3: She then started calling for her daughter. Where is my daughter? Bring me my daughter. I want to see her. I need to talk to her. I want to speak to my daughter.
2: It's a bit late for that.
3: Justice McDonald made that clear that it was far too late and that she needed to be quiet. She reminded her once again, you played a pivotal role in this crime. I did not, says Walida. I did not. Justice McDonald said, you played a pivotal role in this crime. Her Honour needs to be commended here. She didn't engage in back and forth. She would just repeat the line as often as she needed to make the point.
2: Yeah, right.
3: Then she said, one would have expected the ordinary maternal reaction would have been to protect your daughter, to get her out of harm's way. You did not. Law begged to be taken to a hospital, and that fell on your deaf ears. You appeared remarkably calm when police arrived. You did not seem particularly concerned about her. On the contrary, you appear composed on the video, attempting to control the narrative as to what happened and making efforts to control the situation.
2: Mm.
3: Your greatest concern was to emphasize to the police that they needed to trust you because you, quote, were innocent. Now, that's a bit of footage that we'd never seen before.
2: Sure.
3: Hadn't been played in court. Obviously would have been played had we gone to trial. So while Law is laying bleeding in the shower being transported to the ambulance, Walida is saying to the police, you need to believe me, I'm innocent. You need to listen to me. I can tell you what really happened. I'm innocent.
2: So we're presuming that's part of the body cam footage that also the young constable had, that of all the conversation had this as well.
3: That's right. But this was obviously the English language portion of that little testimony.
2: Yeah.
3: Okay. Justice McDonald jailed Walida for 5 years and 9 months with a 3-year, 2-month non-parole period.
2: Okay.
3: Walida thought she was leaving out the doors.
2: So she thought, she didn't think she was going to the cells?
3: She didn't think she was going to the cells. The look on her face as she realised that she was going inside for this is indescribable.
2: How, surely her legal counsel have advised her, no, what you've pled guilty to, you're getting time for this, surely.
3: I'm absolutely certain they had told her. But I'm also absolutely certain that she didn't listen, didn't take it in, refused
2: convinced
3: to believe
2: herself.
3: It.
2: Yeah, okay.
3: Because she's always right. She's innocent. She's a mother. She just wants to see her daughter. She had convinced herself that her version of events was correct. And the way Justice McDonald was reacting to her, she was not having a bar of it. She kept starting up. She kept trying to say things. And in the end, she was told, you will be quiet. You will sit there and you will listen to the rest of the sentencing without causing a ruckus.
2: Okay.
3: So now she's copping a tantrum as well.
2: Yeah.
3: They're both having a sulk now.
2: So now, but still in the dock?
3: Still in the dock.
2: Okay, yeah.
3: Justice McDonald then moved on to Zowie. She described him as a meth-using, repeat violent offender who held himself above and showed little regard for the law and a complete disregard for his sister.
2: Okay, so that's probably an indication and possibly the truest version of his character and his involvement in this that we've heard throughout any of this as well.
3: Absolutely. And this is one of those situations where because we didn't go to trial, only Justice McDonald has the full helicopter view of all of the evidence.
2: Yeah,
3: that's why this sentencing is so important.
2: Mm.
3: She also said that Zowie was already serving a good behaviour bond when he staged the home invasion and participated in the stabbing incident.
2: Okay.
3: She said that meant he needed to serve a significantly longer custodial sentence than his relatives.
2: Mm.
3: And she set that at 9 years and 5 months.
2: Wow.
3: With a 6-year non-parole period. Finishing off with, "You have little regard for the sanctity of the law, you hold yourself above the law, and you demonstrated a complete disregard for law's rights." Just driving that home one more time.
2: Yeah. So he's ended up essentially right in the middle of both Pla and Walida here. He's sort of that right in the middle.
3: That's there, right.
2: Yeah.
3: And his sentence is a little bit higher than Walida's, even though, as Her Honor's made clear, Walida was a matriarch.
2: Yep.
3: She was a planner. She was part of all this. Zowie gets more because two crimes rather than one,
2: mm-hmm.
3: and because past offending,
2: mm-hmm.
3: and because breaching a previous good behaviour.
2: Correct.
3: So yeah. As a result of all of that, he has to get more time.
2: Yeah.
3: But in terms of their culpability and responsibility, we've got Pla at the top of the tree,
2: yep.
3: then Walida,
2: yep.
3: then Zowie.
2: Sure.
3: Zowie had the good grace not to react.
2: Mm.
3: He had the good grace to just sit there and cop it sweet.
2: Okay.
3: Justice McDonald then circled around to Akki. She said the entire family had lied to the police about their involvement in this crime,
2: mm-hmm.
3: except for him. Unlike his in-laws, she said, you hold progressive views and you had a positive bond with law. Those factors combined with his genuine remorse and the 2 years he had already spent in custody warranted a 4-year non-parole period, but she was prepared to suspend it.
2: Okay.
3: Akki was going home.
2: Okay. After 2 years in custody.
3: He's done 2 years in custody for it. She's not saying time served.
2: Sure.
3: It's not that you have served enough time.
2: No.
3: But you have served some time.
2: Yes.
3: So you can go home and have a suspended sentence for the rest of it. You screw up, you're going back in.
2: Still a 4-year non-parole.
3: That's right. Still the 4-year non-parole period. Mm. If you screw up, that 4-year sentence activates.
2: Correct. Yeah.
3: So you are going to do significant amounts of time.
2: Sure.
3: Importantly, that meant that Akki was going home to the children.
2: Yeah.
3: Which had been a consideration all the way through this, which meant what then for Kaur?
2: Mm.
3: She'd been living on bail, but not with the kids.
2: Sure.
3: She wanted to look after the kids and be with the kids as well. Her sentence was next.
2: Mm.
3: And Justice McDonald said that while I can extend mercy toward your husband, doing so toward you is a much more difficult proposition because you had a central and disgraceful role in this crime.
2: Mm.
3: You saw your father stab your sister and you did nothing to help her. Instead, you continued to restrain her and hurl abuse at her.
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1: 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Sean Fuster
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1: This is Just Lawful on 5AA.
2: I know I said that, you know, we didn't really know whether it's just the situation in that family and that, you know, how strict that PLA was here, that whether everyone else fell in line with this. But when you sort of say that about the concept of instead you continue to restrain her and then hurl abuse at her after watching her being stabbed, it's hard to kind of believe that maybe it's only because you were, you know, roped into that under the threat of violence yourself, as opposed to just being part of the overall process, right?
3: Absolutely. And I think what Justice McDonald is doing in her sentencing is sheeting blame proportionately to each person, regardless of that overriding claim. It doesn't matter if you were living under that tyrannical rule of your father.
2: Yeah.
3: You still made conscious and deliberate choices to do these things.
2: And I mean,
3: and then you went above and beyond in some cases.
2: And in the moment, yeah.
3: That's right. However, she said there was a determinative factor when it came to sentencing core, and that was her children with ACCI.
2: Yeah, okay.
3: Justice McDonald said, you made the choice to engage in these acts in the knowledge that your children would be affected, and you were holding them as your sister lay bleeding. For these most exceptional circumstances, and not without considerable hesitation, I have decided to suspend your sentence.
2: Okay, so she still gets a suspended sentence because of those children?
3: Because of the children.
2: Yeah, okay.
3: She suspended the term, saying it would have been 6 years and 25 days behind bars with a four-year non-parole period, so very similar to Aki's sentence, on condition of a two-year good behaviour bond. That left Raw. She noted that Raw had served as the catalyst for the entire tragedy because he was the first person to learn of the relationship between Law and Catalan. As someone close to Law's age, it might have been expected you would understand and empathise with the difficulties she faced. It appears you did not. But Justice McDonald said his lesser role in the home invasion, his complete lack of involvement in the stabbing, his remorse, and his genuine attempts to rehabilitate warranted a suspended sentence. She imposed a 16-month prison term with a 6-month non-parole period, but suspended that on condition of a 12-month good behaviour bond.
2: Yeah.
3: What you had then was a game of Tetris, because PLA and Walida and Zowie are all going into custody, but Akki, Kaur and Raw are going home. So the sheriffs had to very quickly make a human barrier between the two groups of defendants and funnel those who got suspended sentences out of the dock, shut the door again, and then bring the other three through. By that point, all fight had gone out of PLA.
2: Oh, really?
3: He was hanging his head, his shoulders were slumped, he was dejected.
2: Yeah, okay.
3: He'd finally been defeated. Zowie, to my eyes, appeared to have just accepted his lot and walked into prison. I mean, he'd been there for the last couple of years anyway.
2: And it sounds like he's had a bit of a run-in with the law previously, so it's not a brand new experience.
3: Walida, I don't know whether she was putting it on or whether that was her genuine confusion, but she had to be shown where to go through the door. I think she maybe thought she wasn't going with the men. I'm not quite sure. But there was a little bit of pantomime and a little bit of production one more time. Now, before you ask me the next question, I don't know whether Law was watching the sentencing from a remote location.
2: Okay.
3: Maybe she was, maybe she wasn't. That's not an answer I have.
2: Okay.
3: Myself and the rest of the media made it double time out the front of the courthouse, to watch and record those who were leaving mm-hmm. with our cameras. They, of course, made no comment.
2: Sure.
3: And that's the last that I've heard of any member of the Zai family to this day.
2: Okay. So in that, though, obviously, as they're leaving, of course, you can't publicise what their faces look like anyway because we know there's a suppression still to this day. We're still talking about the Zai family. So
3: that's right. And obviously, I know their real names.
2: Sure.
3: And I do keep an eye out on the case list just in case. Mm-hmm. But no, there's been no sign of Atki. Mm. There's been no sign of Kaur. There's been no sign of Raw. And there's been absolutely no sign of Law or of Catalan either.
2: Yeah, okay.
3: I don't know where they are, whether they're still in South Australia, whether they're somewhere else.
2: Yep.
3: I don't know whether Atki's finally got his wish now and his family are living a more progressive life. I don't know the status of their children, whether the one with health issues is doing well or otherwise.
2: Okay.
3: And I don't know what Raw's doing with himself. We, of course, know that the main instigators in all this are still serving jail terms.
2: Yeah.
3: And it's likely under the way that Australian law works now that once they reach their non-parole periods, they will have been declared to have failed the character test and they will be deported.
2: Well, that was going to be my next question. Even with those who went home at the time, although they went home with suspended sentences, they have been convicted of this crime here. Would that be enough to fail that character test you're talking about?
3: In past cases, it has been, yes. So it may very well be the reason I've heard nothing about them.
2: They may not even be in the country anymore.
3: They may not be in the country anymore.
2: Yeah, which is interesting.
3: But even if they were, even if they were sitting right next to us right now, I wouldn't be able to say that.
2: No.
3: I wouldn't be able to point them out.
2: Yeah.
3: Because the suppression orders are there for the best reason possible, which is to protect Law's privacy.
2: Yeah.
3: But again, it did give them what Justice McDonald didn't want to give them in the first place, which was a permanent identity shield.
2: Yeah. And to your point, it is going to be very interesting, not that we'll actually ever technically know as such, but when, you know, the instigators that did go behind bars are up for parole, what happens there? Because they're essentially, it sounds like they're coming out at different times as well.
3: Yeah.
2: So you're going to have potentially three instances of that character test being failed and one after the other at different times being deported back to potentially, I guess, Afghanistan here is where their place of descendancy. So it almost feels, interestingly, almost like a, not a, a letdown, but it kind of almost an anticlimax to get to the point of going, well, here we are. Am I alone in feeling that or is it?
3: No, there's so much about this we'll never know. And it's hard, therefore, to take any sense of what I'll call community satisfaction in the sentencing for this brazen daylight crime.
2: Yeah.
3: This is not something that happened behind closed doors. This is something that happened in front of all of us, so to speak. Broad daylight in a public area. There's an understanding that the community will want to see justice done for it as well because this happened right in front of our eyes.
2: Correct.
3: But for the very necessary reason of ensuring the protection of the victim, we're not going to get that sense.
2: Yeah.
3: There's always going to be unanswered questions when it comes to this one.
2: Okay, fair. That makes sense. But I mean, you've sort of segued a little bit there. Let's have a look at that. Let's answer some questions and let's talk about what we do think from a just perspective here. Overall, your thinking around this, is this just? Is this lawful? How do you think this played out? Did Justice McDonald get this right? Did we adjudicate on the right charges? Whatever we want to look at this from whatever perspective, is it just? Is it lawful? Where do you sort of stand at the end of all this?
3: It's absolutely lawful, and I think those are some of the best sentences, and I'll say this with a caveat, those are some of the best sentences we've seen for an incident of this type.
2: Mm.
3: Had it not been plea bargained down,
2: the
3: sentences wouldn't be enough, except maybe for Pla, who got the sort of sentence that you'd see for an attempted murder anyway.
2: Yeah.
3: He
2: yeah.
3: certainly got the upper end of the scale.
2: Sure.
3: I will always sit uncomfortably with the suspended sentences for Atki and for Kaur, and I've made clear on previous episodes why. I'm not going to relitigate that now. But even with that understanding, I think Her Honour got it right, and I think that the decision to use plea bargaining in this sense leans toward a just outcome also, because it spared Law what was obviously, from the little bit we knew, an incredibly emotionally tumultuous time.
2: Yeah.
3: Just the fact that in the little bit of the victim impact statement we heard, she blames herself and thinks maybe she shouldn't exist.
2: Yeah.
3: I can't imagine putting that young woman through a trial. I can't imagine putting her through a public victim impact statement.
2: Yeah.
3: So I think that the decision to plea bargain in this case was a lawful decision that has also seen some justice done for the sake of the survivor. I think the sentences are more than enough to satisfy the community need and to achieve that secondary goal of discrediting and dissuading others who may think the same way culturally.
2: Mm. Mm.
3: But I can't give you an answer as to whether or not this is a just outcome.
2: Okay.
3: Because I don't know how law feels.
2: Yeah.
3: And the fact that she may very well now be dealing with the guilt of destroying her family, which is not what she's done,
2: no,
3: but might be the way that she sees it, means that I could never presume to say whether or not this is a just outcome.
2: I did wonder how you were going to sit with that. You obviously talked about not having that victim impact statement to guide your thinking.
3: And this is the way I've felt about this for years.
2: Yeah.
3: And I don't think that that's going to change anytime soon.
2: Yeah.
3: I've never had the privilege of speaking with Laura. I hope that she is as well as she can possibly be in the circumstances. But without that knowledge, I can't say whether this is just or not, because with the fact that her family's either in prison or facing deportation, this might be her worst nightmare.
2: Yeah. No, fair call. I guess I'm much the same. As much as I think I would have liked to have pushed for the original charges, I understand under all the logistics and circumstances around this and why we get to where we are. I think because of that, it's almost that concept of it's the best we could hope to get for that from a charges perspective, therefore from getting a guilty plea as well, not having to go through that process. Like you, not knowing what it is that law would want out of this, it's hard to say whether it's just from a victim perspective. I think from a community perspective, I think we could consider this a just outcome from a community perspective.
3: I'd agree.
2: I think of it like that. Legal, yeah, look, I think it's lawful in that sense. Obviously, we know it down the line there. The one thing for me, lastly, was Raw with his suspended sentence. And the reason I think about this is when Justin McDonald talked about as someone close to her age, you might have understood the difficulties.
3: Mm-hmm.
2: I get that. Coming from not so much my own background, but a very good friend of mine who was of an Arab descent, that I grew up with, seeing the dynamic in their family, and his father was actually out of the picture, had died when he was very young. And although he had four elder sisters, he became the man of the family. So it's a very weird dynamic growing up with four very, trust me, powerful sisters that held him to account a lot. It's interesting. I wonder, because he could have gone either way. Like, he could have absolutely understood that and rebelled against those difficulties and want that freedom like Law had. The other side to that is it could have been drilled into him from very much being a young man. This is the way the man acts in this culture. And we don't know. And so I'm not giving him any room here, but I kind of understand, I get his situation. It could have been either of those being at that age. So that's a tough one for him. I think it's a tough one across the board for all of them. But ultimately it is, hopefully we don't see the likes of too many more times.
3: I would very much like this to be a one and done.
2: Yeah.
3: I would very much like this to be a non-repeat.
2: Mm.
3: I don't think that we as a society need anything more like this. Victims like Law certainly don't need it. And to be honest, with the way that this year and this season has gone, we've had more than enough repeats.
2: Mm.
3: In fact, someone we've just finished talking about has popped their head up yet again.
2: And with that, and to understand exactly who it is that's going to become a repeat offender, return visitor, whatever you want to call them, we'll pick this up in our next episode. 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And we'll speak to you on the next episode of Just Lawful.
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19: Yes, hello and welcome to Healthy Living, the best medical news, breakthroughs, interviews and information for your best and healthiest life. My name is Adam Buncher. So lovely that you've chosen to join us this evening. And also the same for you, Dr. Ross. Lovely that you've chosen to join us this evening.
20: I thought I'd drop in, mate.
19: Very kind of you. Lovely to see you once again.
20: Very excited.
19: It is a very big one. In just a few minutes, we're going to be asking the question of why being 70, just for example, can be completely different between two different people.
20: Yep.
19: And what are the factors around that? We've got a very interesting study to look at. But, yeah, Doc, the big news is we have a very, very special guest.
20: Do we ever? One of my very dear friends, one of the funniest people in Australia. This is the wonderful Mary Kustis, who people will know as Effie. And she's here to talk about this superb book she's written called Mary Pause and also Unpause. So we'll have a long discussion with Mary over the next hour, which will be great.
19: Yes, indeed. And she's joining us here in the studio. Yeah, very exciting.
20: If anyone has any questions about menopause, please ring in now.
19: Yes.
20: Speak to the expert on this.
19: Menopause, certainly. But, of course, we are here to answer any questions that you have about anything at all tonight in the health and medical world as well. 131-873 is the number to talk directly to Dr. Ross Walker. Or you can also text your questions through on 0460-873-873. This is Healthy Living. So why is it that one 70-year-old can run up a flight of stairs while another can barely manage the front step? Why did two siblings with the same parents, the same childhood home, end up with completely different health at 65? Why do we see discrepancies in how people age? Why isn't it universal that an age means the same thing for everyone? Dr. Ross, these are exactly the type of questions that you want to look at tonight.
20: Certainly, Adam. And for years, my answer has been the line I use on the speaking circuit all the time, and I use it on this show. It's your genes that load the gun, but your environment that pulls the trigger. And this week, a study out of the King's College in London, published in the journal Science, has given that line a molecular foundation.
19: King's College in London, that sounds pretty prestigious.
20: It is prestigious, yep.
19: Okay, tell us about what they did there.
20: Well, the researchers followed 335 people from the Twins UK cohort over 8 years. There's a lot of twin studies going on all around the world because they have identical twins have identical genes.
19: So this is exactly what it sounds like. It's a cohort of twins in the UK.
20: That's it. Okay. And it's an 8-year study. repeatedly measuring the activity of around 16,000 genes in the blood, along with hundreds of metabolites. A huge study. Mm. It's one of the most detailed long-term molecular studies of healthy aging ever done.
4: Wow.
20: And the headline finding is there is no single roadmap of aging. Two healthy people of identical age can be travelling in different, sometimes opposite, molecular directions.
4: And because you're studying different sets of twins,
20: yeah.
4: I imagine that's really beneficial because you can compare it to people who are genetically similar and genetically different and really separate out.
20: Absolutely.
4: What's doing what?
20: You see, but here's the fact that genes do matter.
4: Okay.
20: A variant linked to cardiac aging, the name doesn't matter, but I'll say it anyhow, CXCL9,
4: remember that
20: shaped
4: one?
20: How people changed over time. Levels of the tumor suppressor P53 gene fell in some people as they age, but not in others, which almost certainly alters cancer risk. And the immune system did not age uniformly as well, with the fast innate defences and the slower memory-based adaptive defences changing in different ways. So it's all over the shop, really. But the finding that interests me most as a preventative cardiologist is the environmental one. Shifting blood levels of PFAS, those so-called forever chemicals, tracked with changing molecular profiles. Or in other words, what we're exposed to leaves a signature on how we age, and that signature can be measured. So let me be honest here about the limitations.
4: Okay.
20: It's only 335 people, largely white British women, so we can't assume the findings apply to everyone. 8 years is a decent stretch, but it's not a lifetime. And these are correlations. Seeing PFAS levels move alongside molecular changes does not prove the chemicals cause the changes. What the study does do very convincingly is demolish the idea that aging is a fixed program that runs the same way in all of us.
4: Okay, so what then does drive aging?
20: When I lecture on this, I use five hallmarks because I think five is what a human brain can hold. The King study touches every one of them. So one is DNA. So the first hallmark of aging, I say, is DNA damage. So over a lifetime, your DNA accumulates breaks and mutations. The protective caps on the end of your chromosomes, the telomeres, shorten with every cell division. And the epigenetic switches that turn genes on and off drift with age. The P53 decline in this study is exactly this hallmark in action. So number two is junk proteins, which accumulates all throughout your life. Every cell produces waste, advanced glycation end products from excess sugar, amyloid, and the intracellular sludge called lipofuscin all accumulate when the cellular garbage disposal, known as autophagy, slows down. Don't take the rubbish out and see how long your house stays livable. Number three is what we call nutrient sensing. So insulin resistance, which is a very, very common genetic abnormality, elevated IGF-1 and the balance between what's known as mTOR growth pathway and the AMP kinase energy sensor determine whether your cells are in build mode or repair mode. The gut microbiome sits squarely in this hallmark too. This is the one most under your control, and it's where most of the diabetes epidemic lives. Number four, and we've spoken about this quite a bit, is mitochondria and energy. These are the fuel packs for your cells. Mitochondrial DNA mutates with age. Energy production falls, which is why as you get older, you do feel a bit more tired. And everything downstream suffers. As is the microcosm, so is the macrocosm. Tired cells make a tired person. And the final one, number five, is senescent cells. And these so-called zombie cells stop dividing, but they refuse to die like the zombies and pump out inflammatory chemicals that drag the healthy cells around them into the same state. Add stem cell exhaustion and a breakdown in cell-to-cell communication, and you have what we call, beautiful term, inflammaging, which is the low-grade fire that sits under heart disease, dementia, and cancer.
4: That is such a good wraparound of all the mechanisms that science is really looking at in the anti-aging space at the moment, isn't it?
20: Yeah.
4: I want to go through those one more time in case you want to do a deep dive yourself, because we could do an editorial on, I think, any one of those.
20: Sure.
4: So that, again, is DNA damage and telomeres, junk proteins, nutrient sensing such as insulin resistance, mitochondria and energy, and senescent cells. If you're into this, you look into any of those areas, you'll find a wealth of interesting stuff.
20: Some people are talking about the 10 or the 12 hallmarks in aging, but I've grouped them all to be in five, because I always think in fives. If
4: you
20: think of it logically, you've got five senses, you've got five digits, there are five seasons if you count Frankie Valli.
4: Yeah.
20: Everything's in fives.
4: Right.
19: Well, what does it all mean for us?
20: Well, the message from the King's College is that these five processes run at different speeds in different people, and that speed is shaped by genetics, environment, and behaviour interacting across your entire life. That should be liberating, not frightening. It means the dial is not fixed. My framework has not changed. 80-10-10. 80% of the benefit comes from lifestyle, good sleep, the Mediterranean diet, moving your body every day, not smoking, of course, moderate alcohol, and the things the Blue Zones teach us about purpose and connection. 10% is orthodox medicine used well, and that means knowing your actual risks through markers like the ApoB I talk about, the Lp(a), and, of course, the coronary calcium score from age 50, not just a cholesterol number. The final 10% is evidence-based supplementation aimed at the hallmarks, things like ubiquinol that I have lectured for, the company that makes the ingredient there, activated B vitamins for the mitochondria, and the NAD precursors like NMN, which I regard as promising, although the human functional data are still catching up with the animal work.
19: I find it a bit of a double-edged sword. It's empowering in some sense that we do have a control about how much we age, but then with knowing that control comes the responsibility.
20: Yep.
19: And so, you know, then you've got to actually do something about
20: it. Yeah, but a guy called Napoleon Hill, 100 years ago, wrote a book, Think and Grow Rich. And he wasn't talking about making money. That was part of it. Mm. But he's talking about grow rich in every aspect of your life. The two great success principles in life are very straightforward: discipline and perseverance. That's it. Mm. If you are disciplined and you persevere with that discipline, that's when you have success.
19: Yeah, consistency is what that means, isn't it? Now, I can't help but notice that we have lost track of something that we talked about at the very beginning here, the PFASs.
20: Yeah.
19: Which always seem to be lurking in the background and causing mischief. So I can't help but notice that all the five things that you talked about there didn't really mention them.
20: Mm.
19: So what do you have to say about the PFAS?
20: Okay, well, here's where I put my editorial hat on. If forever chemicals are shaping how we age, and I think it's not just the forever chemicals, I think it's all the synthetic chemicals we're exposed to. So if they're shaping how we age at the level of gene expression, then aging is not just a personal responsibility. It's a public health and regulatory issue.
19: Yeah, we can't do much about
20: PFAS are in firefighting foams, non-stick coatings, food packaging, and in many Australian communities, the drinking water. We cannot personally opt out of our environment. I'm not just talking about PFAS, as I said, it's all those chemicals.
19: Yeah.
20: But governments can help change them. This study is a reminder that a strong environmental regulator is a longevity intervention. So the other implication is for medicine itself. If each of us has an individual molecular aging trajectory, then measuring it and intervening early is the future of prevention. That is precision medicine, and it's the direction I've been pushing for over four decades. My latest book coming out soon, Health Span, Not Lifespan.
19: And to your calls now, 131-873. And for the first one of the night, Mal.
20: Mal, good evening.
5: Oh, hi there, Ross. How are you going?
20: I'm very well, thank you. How can we help you, my friend?
5: That's good. My husband's 60-year-old male. He had a calcium coronary score done the other week and came back at 14.
20: Yep.
5: Now, his GP has prescribed him 10 milligrams of the statins.
20: Yes.
5: He stated that the new guidelines recommend anybody with a score over zero is to take the statins. Is this
20: Nobody's told me that one, and whoever wrote those guidelines is not looking at the modern literature. As I say all the time, the best study here was a study of people between the ages of 50 to 75. 13,500 people followed for 10 years showed that if you have a zero score, there is zero benefit from statins. If your score is below 100 and your husband's just a little bit above 10, so I say 0 to 10 has the same prognosis, 10 to 100... there's a thing called number needed to treat. You've got to treat 100 people for 5 years to prevent one heart attack with no difference in death rate. So there's no statistically significant benefit from being on a statin. So I think it's complete nonsense that anyone should be on a statin with a coronary calcium score of 14. Everybody should be practicing the five keys of being healthy, which is 80% of anyone's management. No addictions, good sleep, good eating and less of it, 3 to 5 hours every week of some form of exercise, which is the second best drug on the planet. And the best drug on the planet is the thing called
6: called happiness. That's 80%. 10% is the drugs if you need them, and I don't believe your husband does. And the other 10% is the use of evidence-based supplements. So what I would suggest, if he was my patient, what I'd be doing is getting another coronary calcium score done in 5 years after he's done all those things I've said. And I certainly wouldn't be prescribing a statin. I don't care what the guidelines say, because the guidelines are wrong and not based on science. Okay?
5: What's the test, the study that you recommend I get him to read up on?
6: The study's 2018 from the Journal of the American College of Cardiology, done by a fellow called Mitch Villines from Philadelphia.
5: Mitch Villines.
6: Villines, V-I-L-L-I-N-E-S.
5: Okay. Oh, no worries. Thank you.
6: Good to talk to you, my friend.
5: Beautiful.
6: Thank you. Bye.
5: Thanks.
21: And let's quickly head to the text line as well, Doc, 0460-873-873. Dick from Maroubra is 83 years old and was recently told that he's got low vitamin D. He's been a big walker his whole life.
6: As have I. Sorry.
21: God. He gets sunshine galore as a result of being said walker. Being very careful about skin cancer, of course. But he's wondering what would be the cause of vitamin D deficiency in his case. Do we get less good at absorbing vitamin D as we get older?
6: Well, not particularly, but the point is, a third of Australians are vitamin D deficient for whatever reason. And unfortunately, most of our life now is indoors, which is one of the reasons. But some people, especially people with olive or darker skin, don't absorb because they've got a better melanin cover, don't absorb the vitamin D as much. So regardless, if he's vitamin D deficient, Dick, the important thing there is to take some form of vitamin D. I can't talk about specific products on air because the TGA doesn't like it. But if you have low vitamin D, it's linked to osteoporosis, heart disease, cancer, type 2 diabetes, multiple sclerosis, depression and asthma. So you want to get your vitamin D levels up to around 100, which is where I like them. The normal range is 50 to 140. I like them sitting at 100.
21: And 2,000 IUD?
6: Well, yeah, that's one of the things you can take, 2,000 international units for some people. Some people need more, some people need less. But we do need to get our vitamin Ds. It's like blood pressure. Mm. You don't just say, I take a blood pressure pill. You take a blood pressure pill to get your blood pressure below 120 over 80, and you want your vitamin D to get it to 100.
21: So testing, that's the thing.
6: Testing, yeah.
21: Absolutely. I hope that helps, Dick. Thank you so much for the text. 0460-873-873. And, of course, the number to speak directly to Dr. Ross tonight is 131-873. Coming up next, Mary Custis is up there with one of the funniest Australians of all time.
6: Yep, no
21: but
6: doubt.
21: As she'll tell you, menopause is no joke and there's lots that needs to be done.
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9: Far too many women are suffering unnecessarily through perimenopause and menopause, leaving their marriages and the workforce simply because they can't cope with the midlife demolition. It's time when pressures come from every direction: children, aging parents, relationships and careers, while women's bodies and brains undergo enormous hormonal changes that are still poorly understood and often endured silently. So address this. 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So joining, I'm very excited about this, Adam.
10: As am I.
9: I'm almost starstruck, I've got to say. But joining us in the 2GB studio to discuss restoring support and health to women's lives is Mary Custis, co-founder of Unpause, and, of course, an Aussie icon. 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
11: Hi, Doc. I'm so excited to be here. For the record, Your Honour, Ross is my cardiologist, and we met by accident almost, weirdly.
9: At a Gut Foundation
11: Foundation event that Effie was at.
9: And she's a very talented woman, that
11: yes,
9: Effie.
11: Yes, she is.
9: She's extraordinary and beautiful as well.
11: Yeah.
9: It was just extraordinary.
11: Now, I don't like to drop character when I do public events, but I thought it was fortuitous that I should be sitting next to you. So I was picking your doctor's brain. I was like, in reality, Mary's father, not Effie's, had a heart attack. My dad had a heart attack at 33.
9: Yeah.
11: And I remember saying to you, even though I was dressed in character, Doc, Mary speaking here, my father had a heart attack at 33. Do you think I need to see you? And you're like, yep, you need to come and see me.
9: Yep.
11: And
9: we sorted it out and everything's fine.
11: It was fine.
9: But look, let's get on to the topic of the evening, which is menopause, of course. What exactly do women face during this time, and why is this massive hormonal shift still so poorly managed medically?
11: I don't know. It doesn't make any sense. It's going to happen to 100% or 50% of the population. Mm. You think we'd be across the fact that this is something we need to know about. Look, we're getting better at it, but it's still not good enough as far as I'm concerned. There's very little education. There's very little preparation. Like, I think the educational stuff stops after pregnancy.
9: Yep.
11: And then we think, oh yeah, we're done. We've done the hardest thing our body needs to do. And then guess what? Menopause is waiting around the corner and we don't know about it. And for some reason, like most women, we feel like it's something that we've initiated because of the symptoms. You know, we take it as a problem we need to fix on our own because we don't know it's menopause. We think it's us.
9: Mm.
11: So when your hormones start leaving the building

0: for style.
1: Yep.
0: You know, it leaves behind all this chaos. You know, in my case, I had an enormous amount of what I called full-bodied grief. And because I'd lost a child, I thought it was, you know, that. But at this point in my life, I was very happy. Yes, of course, I was, you know, you're permanently grieving a loss like that, but it felt full-bodied. And then I realized after many years of trying to fix the problem, trying to understand what was happening to me, that it wasn't me, it was what was happening to my body.
1: Yep.
0: And I was depleted. I wasn't depressed. And we don't realize that there's estrogen in the brain and estrogen like progesterone have such important roles in how we function and how much pain we're put through. I was having heart palpitations. That's why I thought I was having a heart attack. I didn't know it was a symptom of menopause.
1: Of course.
0: And there's so many symptoms. Yeah. There's only two that seem to have a publicist, but all the others, you know, are still there. There's something like 32 normal symptoms, and then there's just over 100 more esoteric ones, but nevertheless they're as a result of not having the hormones there.
1: And can I say to you that I think one of the worst trials that was ever published was the Women's Health Initiative, where basically they took a group of very old women who often were headed towards things like a heart attack, a stroke or breast cancer. They were overweight, they weren't well at all, and they randomised them to pharmaceutical doses of horse estrogen, as opposed to placebo, and they found that it made those women sicker. So this is nonsense, that not going hard and going early, but waiting till a woman is 10, 15, sometimes even 20 years post-menopause, and they're already headed towards disease, and this hormonal therapy tipped them over, and so then hormone replacement therapy 20, 25 years ago was just stopped.
0: Yes.
1: And so women then had to suffer the misery and were made to feel like criminals if they went on to HRT, which I just think was absolutely
0: correct. It sent us in reverse for a long, long time. We're only starting to recover now. And, you know, it's crazy because when you look at the statistics, the highest rate of suicide for women is between 45 and 55. The highest rate of divorces in that same decade, 67% of those divorces are initiated by women. There is a problem, Houston. We have a problem.
1: Yep, absolutely. Well, look, Unpaused was born out of your own personal experiences and a frustratingly long road to finding the right care. What motivated you to build this platform, and how are you hoping to make the taboo around menopause vanish?
0: Well, the taboo's the easy bit. The taboo is the easy bit because I've dealt with taboos my whole career, whether it was race or gender or class. I'm good at detoxifying taboos. I'm good at putting good language around it, making it easier to digest, understand, quote, you know, like I can do that.
1: Yep.
0: That's the easy bit. What seemed to be a lot harder was finding doctors that were passionate or informed about menopause. Now, it sounds ridiculous when you know it's going to happen to every woman, that there are doctors out there that don't even think about menopause when you go in with certain symptoms. And you're in that age bracket and they're not thinking it's menopause because they haven't been trained in it enough, or they don't have an interest in it, or whatever it is. So I think that, you know, in the book I say I'd rather shop for shoes than doctors. When you're menopausal, when your body is peaking and suffering, and when you're brain fogged and you go to a doctor and you think you're going to get the help that you need and you're not, and you're, you know, they tempt you with antidepressants when you know you're not a depressive, you know, there's a problem there that needs to be fixed. So I made it my mission, and we spoke about this very early on when I was putting Unpaused together, of trying to find the best doctors I could find that were on the same mission, and that was to help women.
1: Yeah, absolutely. Another sort of side point here that I'd like to make is that there's also a link between the changes in the gut microbiome and hormonal issues as well. So your microbiome changes as you go into menopause because you are losing hormones, and that just accentuates the problem. It becomes a vicious circle.
0: It does. And it seems like, this lack of hormones aids and abets all these other greater issues that are really, you feel like they're mountains that you need to climb when you're going through it. And yes, some women don't suffer as much as others, but many suffer unnecessarily.
1: Well, we've got Troy on the line, and he's got a question for probably both of us. Troy, good evening.
2: Hello, Your Honour, and Mary, and the other fella. How are you?
1: Oh, we're all the better for hearing your voice, Troy.
2: Oh, Thank you. Long time no speak, Dr. Ross.
1: It's good to talk to you, mate.
2: Yeah, you too. I don't want to get emotional. My beautiful wife has just turned 50 and she's at the beginning of menopause.
1: Yeah.
2: Now, when I was younger, now I'm 60, when I was younger it was all about me, you know. I knew all the, you know, how to solve the problem, but I'm a really good listener now. But what I need to know from the lovely lady, and it sounds like this is the thing, I like it when people, they've been through it. It's like us fellas saying we've had a baby. Ah, no idea.
1: No.
2: But mine is, how do I, in all aspects or most aspects of life, support my beautiful wife?
0: Oh, I love that. That's, I love this so much. What a great question, Troy. Yeah, look, it's hard because, you know, you do need support, but you do need solutions. And as much as you can support her by understanding and pointing her in the right direction, she needs, you know, a doctor that knows what she might need. She needs to be tested for everything. I went and got my heart tested, my bone density checked, you know, my breast checked, every part of my body that might be affected during menopause, I needed to check. And then I spoke to a great doctor who put me on MHT, what they call, which was formerly HRT. But because of that study, it got given such a bad name, hormone replacement therapy. And this stuff is really, you know, benign these days in terms of the, you know, the dangerous component. There's not synthetic, and it works brilliantly. And so I would say, so you're supporting her already by making this call. Secondly, you know, get her my book or get onto unpause.com.au or find a doctor close by that is passionate about midlife women's health and go and get that looked at and get everything checked and get on the treatment that you need in order for your wife to feel like herself again.
1: And just before you go to the break, that book we're talking about is Mary Pause. It's absolutely magnificent and it's very, very funny as well. So it's a great read. It should be on everybody's books bookshelf. It's Mary Pause by the wonderful Mary Custis, otherwise known as Effie,
3: who will be continuing to join us after the break. So keep those questions coming. 131-873 and 0460-873-873 on Healthy Living.
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14: Now we have the wonderful Mary Kustis here, and the topic for this hour is menopause. We've got Sue on the line. Sue, your question.
15: Oh, good evening. Look, I do have a question about HRT. It's too late for me. I'm sure I'm 67. I went through menopause, but it was a bit of a non-event. I was in the middle of a family tragedy. I had to relocate from Brisbane to Central Queensland. I didn't have time to think about myself. I lost my Brisbane-based network of trusted medical professionals, yep. And I was just cut adrift up here. At 67, is it too late to have estrogen, progesterone, and any of those important things that basically maintain skin and hair and, you know, clear thinking and, a little bit of youth? Is it just too late for all that for me?
1: Look, I think if you look at the Women's Health Initiative, which use pharmaceutical doses, it certainly would be something I'd be against. But if someone is still concerned about all the things you're talking about, Sue, and still, I've got women in their 60s and 70s who are still having hot flushes and still feeling a bit of brain fog. And I think that the latest, more natural ways of approaching this with things like estrogel and Prometrium, which are the almost now the gold standard, or some other forms of bioidentical hormones, I have never seen any studies to show any harm.
0: I totally agree. I mean, I'm no doctor. I've never even played a doctor.
1: Yeah.
0: Played a hairdresser for a long time.
1: Do you know about the time God tried to play doctor, said to Moses, take these two tablets and see me in the morning? Sorry.
0: Hilarious. My God, you've got more jokes than I have.
1: No, I have not. No, that's not true.
0: Look, we work with a brilliant doctor who goes by the handle of the Fanny Mechanic, Dr. Tash. She is brilliant. She's an IVF doctor and she loves hormones, and so she does a lot of work with us, and she's been a big supporter of Unpause. She has a patient that's in her 80s and she wants to have sex with her boyfriend,
1: yep,
0: and play golf, and so she's on all the
1: hopefully
0: hormones.
1: Hopefully not at the same time.
0: Well, whatever turns you on, you know, like at that point. So she stayed on that. Exactly.
3: I was trying to come up with something to do with a stroke average. couldn't quite get there.
1: Or a hole in one. But
3: there's a lot of things there.
0: Racy. She's pro keeping her on that stuff as well.
1: Yeah. So Sue, I'm not against it. Mary's not against it. And Dr. Fanny's definitely not against it. So there you go.
3: Where do we go from there?
1: Well, I was going to actually ask a sensible question. So, Mary, you've recently partnered with Teachers Health Group in an industry-first initiative. So how will this partnership help address the costly and painful strain being felt by teachers, nurses and midwives?
0: I know. Look, I'm very partial to all those three professions because they literally have changed my life. I had a teacher that just really casually said to me once, you've got great creative writing skills, you should do something with that. And I had a drama teacher that told me I should act, and they set me on my path. So I'm very grateful to the teachers that were there that really changed my life. And they work under such enormous pressure every day, and no one takes care of them. They're taking care of our children and educating the world, and no one's keeping an eye on whether they need educating and whether they need care. So I'm very excited about that. Nurses, I've had the privilege of being very close to a lot of nurses and midwives through my 23 IVF attempts and eventually having my beautiful baby daughter, Jamie, who's about to turn 30. 13, so I know how hard those nurses and midwives work. So the idea of keeping what is essential workers working, keeping their bodies working, their claims go through the roof when they get to perimenopause and menopause age.
1: And it's a very stressful job.
0: Totally.
1: Those three jobs are incredibly stressful. And I personally do not believe teachers, nurses, midwives, policemen get paid what they deserve.
0: We know that to be true, but we just take them for granted completely. So we want to be the oxygen mask for them. And Teachers Health Group are unbelievable. They're very pioneering. And they saw me on the Today Show promoting Menopause, my book, and they called the next day. And within 6 months, we had a partnership. And now we're talking to all sorts of corporates about helping their highly talented female workforce and keeping them in the workforce. Because there's not only do the women lose their jobs when menopause gets the better of them often because they feel something's got to give.
1: Yeah.
0: And sometimes the career is the straw because you don't want to lose your marriage if you can hold on to that. But you feel like some pressure's got to come off. Well, the pressure's got to come off because your body is literally screaming for the hormones it no longer has. And so by taking care of these women, and I heard just before I came on, you talked about health span, not lifespan. Mm. And that's what ultimately Unpause is all about. We're all about the health span and the lifespan and having this last huge act of our lives, these hopefully many decades left and living well and in great health and shape. And menopause is the first time really where the body needs an enormous amount of attention, medical intervention often and support. And then hopefully it can reduce the amount of illness up ahead if it's managed properly.
1: Another shameless plug again for your book, Menopause, but I'll give a shameless plug for my book coming out be early next year called Health Span,
0: where
1: I'm talking about that and talking about the fact that, and I say this all the time on air, our bodies evolutionary-wise were only designed to live for 30, 40 years wandering around a jungle with a spear and then die from trauma or infection. So 50 is beyond our use-by date and when females go through menopause, men go through andropause, a very similar thing where we lose our hormones. The aging process begins and it is a pathologic process. So you do therefore need some degree of medical support to be able to get through those years. And so that's why I think using MHT now, no longer calling it HRT, calling it menopause hormonal therapy, that's where it's important to start thinking about it and go early and go hard early, which is what I say all the time.
0: Yeah, get ahead of it.
1: So why is it so critical to provide accessible, high standard care to women exactly when they're at the peak of their professional and personal lives?
0: Because, look, I call it the midlife demolition. Everything's peaking. You know, you're working, hopefully. You've got children. You've got elderly parents that might not be well. You've got a relationship. You've got friendships. You've got dreams. You've got all these things. And your body is, you know, suffering unnecessarily because it's running out of petrol, essentially. And so it's all about, like, what can we do to help women feel fantastic, not compromise their bodies, their health, their sanity, their marriages, their relationships, and giving them this concierge-style medical care with, we've got this incredible app that you plug in your symptoms. It only takes a minute every day, and those symptoms are not only great to capture the data, but they speak to the medical team. So if we see that someone is going through not sleeping for 3 or 4 days in a row, that sends a message to our medical team, and then you get the call, and then you get talked through maybe changing your dosage or seeing what else is at play. So it's like roadside assist. You know, like you're the car and you've got the 24-hour roadside assist. So you have these very dedicated doctors and nursing practitioners that are there to make sure that you're aging well.
3: Hey, Mary.
0: Mary.
16: Hi. That's me, is it?
3: That's you.
1: You're on, Mary.
16: Oh, right. Well, talking about menopause, back in my day, I had nobody. Like, I went through pre-menopause and the menopause and I had no idea. But I've just read Menopause by Mary Custis.
0: Yes.
16: You know Effie?
0: Yeah, that's me.
1: This is her.
0: Oh my God.
1: You're speaking to Mary Custis, to Effie.
0: Mary, we might have to up your dose there on the, it's actually me you're talking to. I'm the author of that book.
16: Oh my God, well, it's brilliant.
1: Yeah, we want to keep talking, Mary. We want to talk it up. Come on.
16: Oh, it's just, it just, cracks me up. It was just amazing, the things that you talk about. It's just, I've not read it all yet, but... Oh,
0: I wanted to bring a lot of lightness to what is often a heavy subject.
1: Possibly suggesting a Pulitzer Prize here, Mary?
16: I'm 64.
1: A Booker Prize.
16: And back in that day, there was nothing.
0: Yeah.
16: It was my girlfriend that told me I was going through menopause and going to see a doctor.
0: Yeah.
16: That's how bad it was back in my day.
0: Well, we're hoping to change all of that.
1: So a big tick for this magnificent
0: Thank
1: book,
0: you, Mary.
1: Mary Pause. This is a great call. I've just read this book called Mary Pause by Mary Kuster. You're speaking to her, Mary. You're speaking to her, for goodness sake.
0: Love it.
3: Thanks, Mary. Thank you so much.
1: Fantastic.
3: Hey, question from Angela on the text line here as well, Doc, 0460-873-873. Why aches, stiffness in the tendons and being susceptible to injury? In menopause, can a higher dose of hormone therapy, such as estrogen, combat this?
1: Look, there is some very good evidence that the aches and pains that many women experience around the time of menopause are related to the estrogen and or the progesterone effect on the tendons and the muscles and everything else. And so, yes, I think that getting on to appropriate MHT can certainly help that, Angela. So it's a great question. Now, I've got to ask you,
0: yes,
1: Mary, a.k.a. Effie.
0: Yes.
1: So tell us, for everyone watching or listening, how can they get your book? How can they get involved with Unpause and tell us about this frigid deferral?
0: They're all interconnected. It's like a triangle, right? So you can go to maryandeffie.com. That is my website. You can
1: so maryandeffie, one word, .com.
0: Exactly. And there you will find you can buy the book, but also you can buy tickets to Effie's show Frigid Deferral, which is currently touring. And it will tour regionally at the beginning of next year to the middle of the year and go to some other cities, which I haven't been able to go to until next year. I've still got shows in Melbourne and Sydney in October. So jump on that and see that show. Effie, our girl, is going through some changes.
1: Right.
0: She's losing her mind, her moisture, and possibly her marriage. So that's Effie. And in regards to Unpause, our fantastic telehealth platform with the best doctors in the menopause space, you just jump onto unpause.com.au and then you fill out the in-detail form there.
1: Yep.
0: So we know everything about what has happened to you, what is happening to you now, and how you want to age and the type of life you'd like to live physically up ahead. And you'll get onto one of our brilliant doctors and do a very in-depth consult for 45 minutes and get everything you need.
1: Well, Mary Kustos, can I say it's been an absolute delight to see you again and to have you in the studio making healthy living that much more special. Thank
0: you so
1: much.
0: You know I love you, Ross.
1: I love you as well.
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5: And now on Healthy Living, a medical news update.
3: But first, smoking. It's pretty bad for us.
1: Oh, yeah.
3: In case you haven't heard that headline. That's not the news. That's pretty well established. It's also not surprising that based on that, an increasing number of us are choosing wisely not to smoke. But that doesn't mean that we are living smoke-free lives, Doc.
1: Yeah, every so often a study lands that reminds me why I've spent my career banging on about prevention. This one is in the Lancet Public Health from the Global Burden of Disease Group. And it puts a number on something we've all known for decades but rarely quantified. Now, wait for this. Secondhand smoke killed almost 1.7 million people in 2023.
3: What?
1: Not smokers, people standing next to them. And I've got to say, tertiary smoking, which is where you smell the smoke on someone's clothes or on furniture when someone's been in the room smoking, is probably just as bad for you because there's an interaction between the smoke and the chemicals on your clothes that you wash in, that you wash the clothes in, or the chemicals that the clothes are made from, and also the chemicals on the furniture. And that tertiary smoke is probably just as bad for you as passive smoking. So
3: that's a staggering number. 1.7 million killed as a result of secondhand smoke in 2023. How did the researchers arrive at that conclusion?
1: Well, they pulled together population surveys and published studies across 204 countries from 1990 to 2023. And 2023 alone, 2.7 billion people were exposed to secondhand smoke. 760 million of them were children under the age of 15. So the leading cause of death among the exposed was ischemic heart disease, keeps me in a job, which will not surprise anyone who's listened to this program. In children, secondhand smoke was responsible for over 5 million respiratory infections in a single year.
3: I'm starting to be very glad that my time in German clubs was short-lived. Why is secondhand smoke so bad?
1: Well, a lot of people don't realise this. When a cigarette burns, there are two streams of smoke. There's the mainstream smoke the smoker draws through the filter, and there's the side stream smoke curling off the burning tip between puffs. Side stream smoke makes up most of what the person nearby breathes, and it's unfiltered. It burns at a lower temperature, produces higher concentrations per unit of the toxic and cancer-causing compounds. So the non-smoker in the room is inhaling smoke that is gram for gram dirtier than what the smoker gets. And so and all of this stuff leads to stiff arteries, sticky platelets, and impairs the lining of blood vessels. So this is why smoking bans in public places have consistently been followed in measurable drops in heart attack admissions, often within a year.
3: And you'd have to say that Australia's done pretty well with that, and we have less to worry about than many other parts of the world.
1: Yeah, but no doubt.
3: Still work to be done?
1: Absolute work to be done.
3: All right, let's get to your calls now, 131-873. Arthur, go ahead.
1: Arthur, good evening.
23: Good evening, Dr. Ross. I can empathise with the women about menopause. I was on androgen replacement therapy for my prostate cancer.
1: Right.
23: And I got hot flushes, grew boobs, irritability, the full dies.
1: Yep.
23: But that's just an aside. I'm ringing you because of another condition, and that was I did have a cardiac calcium score, 88 years of age, stupid. I know having it, because having listened to you, that's not... But anyway, my sister, just 4 years younger, did one and found that she needed a stent in her heart.
1: Sure.
23: So I had one. Anyway, the doctor, first of all, because my bad cholesterol was higher than the good one, put me on CovioScan, 5 milligrams, and Zetamide.
6: Yep.
23: After 6 weeks, he said, well, you're okay, you know, you can just continue those. Anything else wrong? I said, yes, swollen legs. And he looked at what the doctor had sent, and he said, how long did it take in lacandipine? I said, about 6 years. How long did you have swollen legs? About 6 years. He said, cut that in half.
6: Mm-hmm.
23: And that reduced the swelling of the legs. But at the same time, my doctor for my swollen legs was cut my telmisartan in half and from 80 to 40 milligrams and put me on HCT.
6: Yes.
23: Anyway, when I... And that produces a dizziness, a sort of a fogginess in my head, help with the swollen legs a little bit. But then my my cardiologist saw that and he said, "Get off that! Get off that! Stop that immediately!"
6: Mm.
23: That's old hat.
6: What's your question, Arthur?
23: Sorry,
6: what's your question?
23: The question is, I've also got Parkinson's,
6: yeah.
23: And I mentioned this to the cardiologist, and she said, well, why don't you go back just on your telmisartan?
6: Mm-hmm.
23: The doctor at present has said, stop your lacandipine and just monitor your heart pressure. Mm-hmm.
6: Yep.
23: And that's jumping all over the place at present, from 180 maximum down to sometimes 133, depending on the time of the day.
6: Yep.
23: And I report back to her in a couple of days' time. But my question is, is there a supplement to the telmisartan? Oh, one question, should I go back on my 80 milligrams of telmisartan to stop this fogginess of the head, the sort of slight dizziness, but the neurologist said, I think it's probably fogginess that you've got. Is there another, instead of lacandipine, is there another...
6: another medication. Yeah, sure. Look, can I say, Arthur, what I think you should be doing? It sounds to me that lacandipine is not the drug you should be on. I think the telmisartan is a better drug. So I wouldn't be taking the lacandipine. This is the way I would do it with you if you were my patient. I'd give you the telmisartan with the HCT, but I'd monitor your blood pressure regularly because I think it's probably dropping too much centrally and giving you the dizzy feeling when you take all of these drugs. You're on telmisartan, HCT and lacandipine, and that can really drop your blood pressure too much in your case. And I think that was probably why you were getting the fluctuations in your blood pressure and the fogginess and everything else that goes with it. So please, find the right medication that works for you. But typically people over the age of 75 with hypertension do need a little bit of diuretic to control the blood pressure properly.
3: Okay, thanks so much for the call, Arthur. Chris in Lilyfield, your question.
6: Chris, good evening.
7: Hi there. I have a question on how one can determine if one has cellulitis.
6: Yeah.
7: I have been in hospital for 5 days, well, it was a year ago now, and they had me on an intravenous drug. Amoxicillin, I believe, was part of it, but it was Duofort, it was called.
6: Yeah.
7: And that I had to have connected to my body 24 hours a day for 5 days.
6: Mm.
7: I am out of the hospital for quite some time now, but unfortunately, there doesn't seem to be any easy way of knowing when one is developing cellulitis again.
6: Where was the cellulitis before, Chris?
7: It was in my legs.
6: Yeah, in your legs.
7: My lower legs.
6: That's the typical place to get it. Do you have any redness or swelling in the area in your lower legs?
7: Yes, I do, and heat as well.
6: Okay, well, that could be cellulitis or it could be something else, but if this is happening, I'd be off to the GP tomorrow. I'd be getting the GP to examine you, possibly even getting ultrasounds of your deep veins to make sure there's no clots there.
7: That has been done. I did the check of the make sure there wasn't a blood clot sitting there.
6: Okay, well, that's good. Well, it may be cellulitis, but you can't leave it too long, especially, I know, Chris, in your case, you have diabetes as well. So, and diabetics are much more prone to getting infections and cellulitis being one of those. So I'd be off to the GP tomorrow, get him to examine you and get you onto oral antibiotics so you avoid having to go into hospital. It's best to avoid that if possible because oral antibiotics can be highly effective for cellulitis.
3: Thanks so much for the call, Chris. Tony in Geelong.
6: Tony, good evening.
9: Hi, how you going, Dr. Ross? I've been hanging out to talk to you.
6: Well, you, go ahead, mate, you are.
8: 4 years old, and I've tried to ring before, and I know you're interested. I've been a smoker for nearly 60 years. I'm 64.
6: Yep.
8: Back in the
6: you
8: old
6: started days, when you were four?
8: Yep.
6: Goodness me. Yep, okay.
8: And curers used to come on the property. I grew up in a rural area, and they thought it was funny, and they give me alcohol as well. But
6: oh, no.
8: Mate, I smoke cigarettes. I smoke a pack a day. I used to be 2 pack a day, sure. 3 pack a day. I've cut back to 1 pack a day.
6: Yep.
8: And I've got to bid. I smoke illegal cigarettes now. But like I walk into the middle of Geelong and walk back, and there's younger people that may get puffed out and they've got to sit down. And I'm thinking, what's going on here?
6: Yep.
8: So my grandfather died at 98. He used to smoke a pack of the Havelock a day.
6: So what's your question, mate?
8: Am I just lucky or what?
6: No. You're only 64, mate. And look, I've got to say to you, probably one smoker in 300 would make it to 80. The rest of them don't. You get some cigarette-related condition. And I think the best way to give up smoking is firstly to want to do it, but it's just to do it cold turkey is rather difficult. And I think the best way is with nicotine replacement therapy. Nicotine is the least toxic of all the poisons in cigarettes. The most important thing is you take every step you can to get off cigarettes.
3: Because it's never too late. That's the point.
6: It's never too late. Yep. Absolutely never too late.
3: And there are all those resources you can avail yourself with as well. The quit absolutely. Line, all the other things that help you quit, the replacement above. Or whatever. But the main message is it's never too late, Tony. Never too late to start improving things for yourself.
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13: This is Andrew Reimer.
14: It is Andrew Reimer. It's a Sunday night. We've got 3 hours of open line talk back between now and midnight tonight. Get on the phones, get in early. Let's be busy and make it through the next 3 hours if you took part in the city debate today. I hope you did well. It was a beautiful day, wasn't it? Not a good day for Sturt today, but congratulations to Norwood, the Red Legs. They defeated the Double Blues 13-9-87 to 11-7-73. So that's it for another year as far as the SNFL is concerned. And, of course, we've got the grand final when it comes to the AFL next weekend. So looking forward to that. 8223-0000 is the number to call. The text line is 0448-08-1395. Gina is here. She's looking forward to hearing from you, as she always is on a Sunday night, and helping you get to air so you can talk about what's on your mind. Interesting day today. Beautiful day today as far as the weather is concerned. And it's interesting, over the last couple of months, I suppose, a lot of people complaining about the cold weather and over winter, and can't wait for the spring to get here, the warmer weather, that, you know, summer on the way and all the rest of it. And I went for a walk again today, and I was walking down along the beach, and I thought, here we are, we've got a beautiful day, nice and warm, the flies are out, the mozzies are out, the lizards are out, the snakes are out, and I wonder how long it's going to be before people start complaining about the warmer weather and all the things that come with the warmer weather, in particular bushfires. I noticed there was a bushfire up there in the Adelaide Hills yesterday. So, it's going to be an interesting few months, because we've got El Nino happening as well, which means we're in for a hotter, drier spring than perhaps normally. So it's going to be very interesting. There's no doubt about that. Temperature at the moment is 16 degrees, but it feels like 14.7. Tomorrow's top, we're looking at 17 degrees. Overnight minimum is 10, and we could get a possible late shower as well. So we'll have to wait and see about that. When it comes to outages, there are no outages to report, which is always good news. Our adult emergency departments, Flinders Medical Centre, very busy, 1.5 hour wait. Lyle McEwen, around about a 55-minute wait. They're very busy as well. Modbury Hospital, very busy. Average waiting time, 40 minutes there. Noarlunga, very busy, 55 minutes, the waiting time. And Royal Adelaide Hospital, you're looking at 1.75 hours, and very busy there as well. John at Oaklands Park is our first caller for the night. Hello, John. How are you tonight?
15: Evening, Andrew. Very well, thanks.
14: Good.
15: And I've got two topics.
14: Yeah.
15: The first topic is one that we find quite disturbing. And what it is, in the past, and I know you'll say, well, yeah, that's how it used to be.
14: Well, don't preempt what I'm going to say, John. You don't know.
15: Okay. In the past, children would be in bed by 7:30, 8:30.
14: When Fat Cat went to bed, we went to bed.
15: That's right.
14: Yeah.
15: And the thing is, scenes like that is happening in the country at the moment with all these murders, and the TV seem to hang on to it. Mm. And I know that, yes, some of it comes across the radio, but I don't think a lot of the younger people listen to the radio as much as they watch the TV. And we just feel that maybe some of these TV stations need to sort of leave some of that stuff until after 8 o'clock at night, before they actually put it on the television.
14: Yeah, the trouble is, it's news.
15: I know it's news, but
14: and
15: it's not
14: murders,
15: good news.
14: Violence make the news.
15: Yeah, but the thing is, Andrew, it's impressionable on young minds, and that's what you've got to look
14: John,
15: at.
14: John, impressionable on young minds. You look at the video games these young minds play, all right, the violence in these video games. You look at the movies they watch, the interaction they have, what they read. They can't help but face violence in one form or another every single day. And, it, you know, whether it's the newspaper, whether it's the television, whether it's on radio. It's just part of the news cycle, and it's been that way for a long time. And you're not going to change that. You're not going to change that. It'll be going backwards in time.
15: You might say it's going backwards in time, but I just think it can lead to other things if you have people that have other issues and they see this stuff all the time.
14: But like I say, John, if they watch a movie, if they play computer games, they're going to be exposed to violence because some of these games are violent. And that's the bottom line. You listen to some of the music as well, and a lot of the rap music is about violence too. So they're exposed to it in all sorts of ways, not just the 6 o'clock news on television.
15: All right, okay. Well, fair enough. If that's, you know, it's just that we see it and we just feel that it should be, they should try to tone it down if they can. I know you got your argument on what they are seeing and what have you.
14: Yeah.
15: Eliminate some of it might have a different effect. My personal opinion.
14: As a society, we've been desensitized to violence for decades.
15: Anyway, that's the first issue.
14: Yep.
15: Now, the second issue. Firstly, congratulations to the Norwood Football Club on their premiership win.
14: Yep.
15: But Norwood's always been a very proud club, and they've always boasted how they support the local talent, if I can put it.
14: Mm-hmm.
15: And yet tonight, when we were watching the presentation of the players getting their medals, 5 Tasmanians and 3 Victorians, if my memory serves me correct, that's not local talent.
14: What do you want them to do, John?
15: Well, no, I'm just highlighting the point.
14: Mm-hmm.
15: They've always boasted how they looked after the young people in their area, and they have over the years. But it looks like nowadays it's go and purchase players or get players to come to your club from all parts of the country now. And it just seemed a bit of shame. I heard one or two local lads' names get mentioned, and I thought, shit, for a club that they used to pride themselves on it, Norwood, that they looked after the local lads and promoted the local lads through their team.
14: They won the premiership.
15: Yeah, that was good.
14: Mm.
15: That was very good, because I honestly felt that over the year they had proved themselves to be the side to beat. They really had. Even though I follow Glenelg, and Glenelg had exactly the same win-loss ratio as Norwood had. When Norwood played some of the sides, they didn't beat them. They absolutely nailed them to the wall, And when Glenelg played those sides, they struggled to get over the line, just by a handful of points or what have you.
14: Yeah.
15: And I know people say, well, a win's a win. Yeah, but when you see Norwood winning by 65 or 70 points and then Glenelg will line up against that side a couple of weeks later and get in by 7 points, sort of thing. Yeah, they're a pretty strong unit, Norwood. They really are. And they deserve their win. And I'm not joking you. At three-quarter time, I thought they were in more trouble than Ned Kelly. I really did.
14: Yeah.
15: But they, like true champions, they came through to the fore.
14: Well, they did. But remember, they had a rest too, whereas Sturt didn't. The Sturt were pretty tired after the third quarter. And that showed. The heat wouldn't have helped them either, because it was pretty warm today, and which is pretty unseasonal for this time of year.
15: Well, the same thing happened in the AFL, mate.
14: Mm-hmm.
15: Like, if you look at last Friday night's game with Sydney and Fremantle, it was the last quarter when Fremantle came good, but they were looking down the barrel at three-quarter time, and Sydney just ran out of juice. And last night, the same thing happened with Hawthorn. They kicked 11 goals in the first quarter, and I thought, this is all over. No, Brisbane stuck at it, and, they took it to the wire, and unfortunately, Hawthorn run out of juice. That's It's as simple as that.
14: Unfortunately or fortunately, depends on how you want to look at it, doesn't it?
15: It all depends on your follow.
14: It depends on exactly right, John. John, yeah. Thanks for calling in. Good to talk to you.
15: No worries, and I hope you have a good evening.
14: I will.
15: I hope it wasn't a too touchy a subject.
14: No, not at all. You can bring up what you want to bring up. That's fine. It's as long as you're happy if I don't agree with you.
15: You don't have to agree with me. We can have different opinions. I'll tell you one thing. I will go before I go.
14: What?
15: We used to go to a little Chinese restaurant on Morford Road, not far from the Morford Arms Hotel, the House of Tian.
14: Yeah, another one, yeah.
15: Yeah, well, I had to go to the doctor during the course of the week, which is at the Glengarry Medical Centre.
14: Yeah.
15: And on the way coming back, my mate said, well, have a look at this. Up for sale.
14: Yeah.
15: For development.
14: Oh, really? That's been there a long time. I remember going there in the 90s.
15: Yeah, I know, mate. Yeah, I remember going there 30-odd years ago, But,
14: that was the 90s.
15: The property's up for sale, and sadly we're going to lose the restaurant because it's a pretty big block. I can see 4 or 5 units going on it. That's what I can see.
14: They call it progress, John.
15: They call it progress.
14: They call it progress. I know. I know. Council's attitudes to development is a lot different to what it was back in the early 90s. I can assure you of that.
15: Yeah, it certainly is. Yeah. Like, we have a term here for with the Marion Council, mate. We're calling the Marion come Oakland Park. Anything that's in the Marion area, we're calling it the bowling club. Because all they're doing is buying houses up, or developers are buying houses up and bowling them over.
14: Bowling them over.
15: Yep.
14: John, you look after yourself, all right? Thanks for calling.
15: Okay, mate. No worries. Take care.
14: You too. Bye. 8223-0000 is my number. Text 0448-08-1395. Sam has sent in a text saying, good evening, Andrew. Well done, Nord. Big crowd there. Brisbane will win on Saturday. Bulldogs back to Footscray next year. John from Port Augusta, be happy. Longmire for North Melbourne. Sam, thank you for that. Chris says, hi, Andrew. Great to hear your voice again. Before Peter rings in, go the Red Legs. I was here today. It was a great game indeed. And John at Athelstan, he says, dear Andrew, great to hear you in the chair tonight. Regarding the healthcare crisis, it's not all about the elderly trapped in the public hospitals. There are lots of young people that are taking up precious acute care beds in our system that need mental health care, but this can't be blamed on the federal government, unlike aged care, and it does not suit the current agenda that is blaming the elderly, which is far more acceptable than blaming the youth with mental health issues blocking up hospital beds. Got me wondering, has Blair Boyer been given a poison chalice so he doesn't threaten the popularity of Malinowskis? Regards, John from Athelstan. John, it's long been my belief that, and I'm not sure if I'm right or wrong, but I reckon if you are a politician and your party gives you the health portfolio, they hate you because nobody comes out of it well. No health minister ever comes out of it well. I've never seen it in all my life. Peter Manuel from Flag Australia is on the line. G'day, Peter. How are you tonight?
2: Yeah, good, Andrew. Yourself?
14: Yeah, very good. Very good.
2: Good on you, mate. A beautiful, normal spring day.
14: Yeah, it was a very nice day. Yep.
2: Absolutely. All this climate change stuff, we're getting, we've had a normal autumn, so far normal spring, and I think we'll end up with a normal summer. But anyway, that's just my opinion. Andrew, I'd just like to bring up about Albanese when he touched down in California last Friday.
14: Yeah.
2: There's no official welcome. No American host to greet him.
14: Yeah.
2: There was no greeting party at all.
14: Yeah.
2: This guy is a total embarrassment. I mean, we used to have great relations with America, and this guy has severed those relations. He is an absolute disgrace.
14: Why don't you tell us what you really think, Peter?
2: Well, what do you want me to say?
14: No, I'm saying you're telling it like it is. And it's for nobody to be there to greet him in an official capacity. I don't think that's ever happened before.
2: No, definitely not. So it just shows that this guy has really, really severed the relationships, and it's not good. I think the Labor Party, and I must really thank Albanese, because he's destroyed the Labor Party. So I really appreciate that, Albo. Mm. You've done a great job because people are sick and tired of your communist agenda. We want to get back to true conservative politics, and that's what I want to bring up with now the Liberal Party's new state president, Alex Antic.
14: Yep.
2: And I want to congratulate Alex. He's a true conservative, and that's what the Liberal Party should be, and they've sort of gone away from that with a lot of lefties in there.
14: Yeah.
2: And
14: yeah.
2: Also, I want to congratulate Michael Arden, who is now the chair of Rural and Regional Council. And I've had a fair bit to do with Michael, and we've had him at a flag forum before, and he's very, very concerned what's happening to the mum and dad farmers here in this state. So now we've got two conservatives in good positions in the state Liberal Party. So I think there might be a little bit of light at the end of the tunnel there. I really do.
14: Well, it's going to be interesting to see what the relationship is going to be with One Nation, because we know Alex Antic's good mates with Corey Bernardi from One Nation. Ashton Hearn hasn't been a fan, from what I can gather, of One Nation, and there's been no talk or no suggestion that there'll be any deals done with One Nation.

0: to get one up on Peter Balanaskas and Labor.
1: I think you've got made a very good point there, and they need to. They really do. Mm-hmm. And if they work with Family First, Sarah Game as well, who knows, the next election they could hold the balance of power in the upper house and really do some good, because we know this state's going down the gurgler big time. I mean, have a look at the amount of businesses for sale, for lease, and so on, what they're trying to do to us mum and dad farmers with all this, you know, environmental stuff. We have a look at the so-called bird flu. Well, I haven't seen any dead birds. When I drive around the state, I don't see any birds dead lying in the streets or out here in the farms, lying in our paddocks. I think it's a load of garbage. I really do. But, you know, I think this is a really good result with Alex and Michael Arden for the Liberal Party, because I was losing real hope there for a while, I can tell you. Like a lot of people.
0: Like a lot of people, no doubt about that. But you mentioned Family First too, and maybe them doing deals with Family First. I'm not so sure about that, because who runs Family First? It's former Treasurer Jack Snelling and also Stephen Mulligan. They're involved in, they restarted the party, the Family First Party. So there's strong Labor ties, so I'm not sure that they'd be looking at doing those deals. Yeah,
1: I think with Jack Snelling. But look, Sarah Game's got to be a little bit stronger. I've spoken to her a fair bit.
0: Yeah.
1: And she needs to be strong on this. She really does. Have her own mind and say, well, look, you know, for the benefit of this state, these three really need to work together. And Sarah calls herself a conservative. Well, you know, we have a look at One Nation, and we have a look now at Michael Arben and Alex Andic, conservatives. So true conservatives should stick together. But at the end of the day, by their fruit, Andrew, we shall know them.
0: Very true. Peter, thank you very much for calling in tonight. Just a quick one too. I'm not sure if you saw the Sunday Mail today. Story on page 7. You being a farmer, it'd be interesting to get your thoughts on it. Derek Krush is the journalist. More than one in three Australian farmers sometimes feel moderate to high levels of psychological stress. There's a new survey, the Farmer Wellbeing Report 2026, conducted in part by the Black Dog Institute, found stress among respondents had increased by 40% of the past 10 years. You'd be hearing a lot from farmers, not only in the Adelaide Hills, but elsewhere around the state and probably the country as well, Peter. What sort of levels of stress are farmers facing at this point in time?
1: Absolutely massive. I mean, with the fuel prices, you know, with the absolute ridiculous red and green tape, over-regulation, all this environmental garbage that are put on us. I mean, you know, we can handle fires, flood, mice plagues and all that, but it's the shift on the goalpost. They're shifting the goalpost, taking our water buybacks. You know, we don't know what's going to happen from one day to the next. I get phone calls from farmers' wives, and they're worried about their husbands when they jump in on their motorbike or in their ute and going out to the back paddock, and whether they're going to come home or anything like that. You know, we haven't had a party that really has, shall we say, supported the mum and dad farmers big time. We just haven't. They talk about it, but it doesn't happen. And I'm hoping with One Nation, which, you know, I had a lot to do with Pauline Hanson years ago, and I like what she's about. And I hope with One Nation, the way they're going, I'm pretty sure that they'll start to look after the mum and dad farmers. And I know Alex Antic and Michael Arben certainly will. So, look, I think there's a little bit of hope. But, look, the suicides out there are terrible, Andrew. I can tell you, terrible. Some of the stories that I hear, and I would never, ever repeat them because I'm sworn to secrecy, and you just give these people a little bit of hope. But we've got to stop this over-regulation, this ridiculous environmental garbage, which they're using the environment as their tool to control us, and that's communism. And this is what has to stop, Andrew, if we're going to survive.
0: Peter, you look after yourself, all right? Stay safe.
1: Good on you, mate.
0: Good on you, Peter. Thanks very much, Peter. Peter Manuel from Flag Australia. 22 minutes after 9 here on 1395 Adelaide's 5AA. Just a reminder, too, when it comes to Peter bringing up the topic of suicide, the number 4 lifeline, 131114, 131114. If you or somebody else is struggling with your mental health, contact Lifeline. Of course, there's Beyond Blue as well, and your medical professionals. My telephone number is 8223-0000, and the text line is 0448-08-1395. Andrew Reimer till midnight tonight.
2: 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He loves his Adelaide Crows, and each week he joins David and Will to share his

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9: 26 minutes after 9 here on 1395, Adelaide's 5AA, and you are listening to Andrew Reimer on a Sunday night. Always good to have your company as well. Trust you've had a good day. It was a beautiful warm day today. I mentioned earlier, now that the warmer weather is here, the mozzies are out, the flies are out, the lizards are out, the snakes are out. And I just want to send a shout out to Gary Johansson, who's the former mayor of Port Adelaide, Enfield, and his wife Vicky. But Gary sent me in a link to the Semaphore Community Notice Board via Facebook, and lovely pictures of a beautiful brown snake basking in the sun. Snake caution about 500 metres north of Largs Jetty. Brown snake basking in the sun. Reminder, watch the paths and your dog. Yes, remember, when it comes to your dogs, make sure they're on a leash. This time of year, it's more important than any time, I think, because you don't want the dog running off and finding a snake and the worst scenario happening, okay? Be extra vigilant. Peter is Marino. Good evening to you, Peter. And how are things down in your part of the world?
10: Well, beautiful at the moment.
9: Yeah, which is nice.
10: We come into summer. But thanks for taking the call, Andrew. I'm sort of ringing on behalf of the community group that we have locally in the 5049 community, which is surrounding the Merino area down just to the south of Brighton.
9: Mm-hmm.
10: And for a fairly long period of time, there have been many members of our community who've had long-standing concerns about issues associated with smoke from wood fires in winter.
9: Yes.
10: And during summer, dust from a local quarry. And, you know, the health and nuisance issues associated with both of those have been a concern for probably too long.
9: Well, how long has that quarry been going for? Because I know residents down that way have been complaining for at least a couple of years about all the dust that's settling on in their homes.
10: More than a couple of years.
9: Yeah, yeah.
10: The quarry actually has been there since the 1800s.
9: Mm.
10: But, of course, in this day and age, the situation that existed in the 1800s where there was no one living nearby and the output from the quarry would have been small has changed quite significantly. And, you know, there are huge quantities of rock that are being created from the solid rock there. And associated with that, of course, is dust. So we have organised this coming Tuesday, the 22nd of September, a community clean air forum, which is going to be held at the Cowrie Sports and Recreation Centre at Seacliff. And there may be people out there in the community, other than our local community, who might be interested in attending, hence my call to you tonight.
9: Yeah, and I know Darren Balehay, she's involved in it. He's very heavily involved with the community down there at Marino. He's been instrumental with getting the security upgraded around the train. The platform there down at Marino.
10: Darren's involved in lots of things in the local community.
9: No doubt about it. He's a member of the local Lions Club as well. Yeah.
10: Yes, very much the case. Mm. Yeah. So we're actually getting a keynote speaker. We're bringing her across from Tasmania, Professor Faye Johnson, who's globally recognised for her work. She heads the Menzies Institute of Medical Research at the University of Tasmania. So she's going to be our keynote speaker, and we've got some other speakers as well. We've also developed an educative website, which we're into trying to educate people about the issue. So we've got a website which is called care5049.com. So the care part of it is spelled C-A-I-R, which stands for Clean Air, 549. Which is what we're trying to achieve for members of our local community.
9: What do you hope to change? I mean, as far as getting the quarry to stop doing the work they're doing and creating all that dust, it hasn't changed for a long time, so I can't see it turning around and then ceasing work. Yeah.
10: Yeah, we're not out to close any quarries.
9: No.
10: The quarry is a significant resource here in South Australia, and it plays an important role. But associated with the work that happens there, obviously, there is that element of dust which creates issues.
9: So what do you hope to achieve with this forum?
10: Yeah. Well, firstly, we want to educate people so that they are aware of what goes on.
9: Yeah.
10: But we also want to try and implement some change. And part of that change revolves around trying to convince the legislators that there are better ways of doing things and better ways of monitoring what is happening in our area around us. So we've actually invited a lot of politicians, including Minister for Health, Blair Boyer, Minister for the Environment, Emily Burke. We've invited them, but understand that they may not or are not able to attend because they have a huge number of other commitments.
9: Yeah.
10: But
9: what about the EPA? What about the EPA?
10: The EPA will be there.
9: Yeah.
10: And that's sort of one of the ministerial areas that Emily Burke looks after. So EPA will be represented. SA Health will also be represented, and actually will be presenting at the forum as well. We've also got a representative from Amanda Rishworth, the federal minister. She's also in a neighbouring electorate. So we've got representatives from her staff coming along. And our own local members, our member for Black, Alex Dyton, he'll be in attendance, and our federal member for Boothby, Louise Miller-Frost. So, part of it is educating people, but also trying to convince the legislators themselves that there is a need to change so that groups like the EPA can work more effectively.
9: Do you have any idea how many houses, how many people are affected by that dust? How far does it spread?
10: Difficult to answer that question.
9: Yeah.
10: The quarry itself has monitors placed on its boundaries, but tiny particles of material can travel quite some considerable distance, depending both on wind direction and wind velocity.
9: Mm-hmm. As far as Haller Cove?
10: Pardon?
9: As far as Haller Cove?
10: Yeah. Oh, yes, certainly.
9: Yep.
10: Certainly. Just looking at, I drove back into Adelaide today, coming down the hill there at what we call Cement Hill.
9: Cement Hill.
10: And looking out over the Adelaide Plains, today was a fairly windy day, and there's a lot of dust in the atmosphere, so it does travel huge distances.
9: Right. And of course. When it comes to people whose health is affected by that dust, what reports, what sort of feedback are you getting, and what way are they? Is it asthma? Is it other breathing difficulties? And also when some of that dust, and I've spoken to people who live in that region, and they complain about just how bad the dust is, and when it lands, it's a job almost every day cleaning it up. But what are the health aspects are there in relation to that dust for people in and around that area?
10: Certainly asthma.
9: Yeah.
10: And we've actually got a representative from the Asthma Foundation speaking as well on Tuesday evening. Some of what happens there, though, is asthma can come on quite suddenly,
9: mm-hmm.
10: but some of the other effects of inhalation of very, very fine particles don't become apparent for quite some time. And when I say quite some time, possibly even decades. There's a lot of increasing evidence now indicating that coronary disease, lung disease, obviously, are associated with inhalation of very, very fine particulate matter.
9: Mm-hmm.
10: But also there are some studies lately that are linking other diseases like dementia to these sorts of things as well.
9: Okay, that sounds very interesting and a real concern to not only the people of Marino but the surrounding areas as well, because that dust does travel a fair way too. Also, you've got to take into consideration, we're talking about the dust and its impact on homes and people in and around the area, but what about the ocean and the impact it has on the reefs and the fish life as well?
10: Well, things like dust settling around the place and then being washed through stormwater drains into the oceans, it obviously has to have some sort of impact. And the other side of the equation too, and that's where our group's also very, very active, is the issue of wood smoke, particularly through winter.
9: Mm.
10: Dust isn't so much an issue during winter because we have wetter conditions, obviously. But once you get reduced humidity and high temperatures in summer, there's nothing there to keep the dust down.
9: And when it comes to solutions, what solutions are you putting forward to the EPA, to the various ministers who are going to be in attendance as well?
10: Those solutions really lie with the operators who are creating the dust.
9: Mm-hmm.
10: There are various things that can be done, and a lot of those things are being done, but it's our feeling that they can be done better. So, for example, if dust is being created through something like a crushing plant where rocks are being broken down into smaller size particles, one of the outputs of that is dust itself. And that there are ways of actually reducing that using misting, closing off areas where the dust is getting out of the plant and so on. On road surfaces, there are products that can be used to keep the loose material in place. So that there is a lot that can be done. It's just a question of convincing the authorities and so on to ensure that that is what actually does happen.
9: Well, you'd also have to take into consideration the health concerns of the workers who work in that quarry too, and the impact it would have on them.
10: That's an interesting point. And one of our arguments is that within a quarry, the workers do actually have protection.
9: Mm-hmm.
10: There are organisations like Safe Work SA, there are unions and so on. And there are the workers themselves are protected. They have medical checks every now and again. But once you get outside of the boundaries of a workplace like that, the local residents are exposed to materials coming out of a quarry,
9: mm-hmm.
10: dust and so on. But the health checks aren't in place for them.
9: Which is very interesting.
10: Mm.
9: Which is very interesting.
10: Within a workplace,
9: people
10: are protected immediately outside of that workplace.
9: Mm.
10: There is no protection.
9: And, when it comes to the argument about getting the government to do something about it, getting the EPA, et cetera, to do something about it, it can be argued, well, the health practices are put in place within the grounds of the quarry for the workers, but there's nothing done to protect those outside of it who are also affected. So it's obviously a real danger, and something needs to be done, and it needs to be addressed sooner than later.
10: Mm-hmm.
9: Yeah.
10: Well, we've been trying for quite some time, so.
9: Mm.
10: And we'll continue to do that.
9: All right, Peter. So it's on this Tuesday night, the 22nd of September. It's 6 p.m. You said it's the Cowrie Community and Sports Centre. Whereabouts is that?
10: That's at Seacliff.
9: Yeah. What's the address?
10: Well, that's a good question.
9: Yeah.
10: I couldn't tell you the name
9: of
10: the road itself, but I guess. Google Maps would soon find it.
9: Okay. And there's going to be Professor Faye Johnson too from the University of Tasmania.
10: Yep. And people can register through Eventbrite, and there are links on our website, cair5049.com.
9: Right, and there's going to be question and answer as well on the night.
10: Yes.
9: Okay. Are you live streaming it?
10: No, we're not live streaming it. We'd love to, but we're unable to.
9: Right.
10: We're only a volunteer group. We are going to video it.
9: Right.
10: And that will then be published on our website.
9: All right. Well, good luck with it. Let us know next weekend how you go, will you please? And what sort of reaction you get.
10: Terrific. Thank you very much for your time, and thanks for allowing us to promote it, Andrew.
9: No, good on you, Peter. Thank you very much for that. I wish you all the best, all right? Just out of curiosity, before you do go, there's going to be representatives from the actual quarry there as well?
10: I suspect that there will be.
9: Yeah.
10: I know that there are representatives from opposition quarries who have picked up on the fact that we're doing this, and we've advertised it quite widely through our local community, so I suspect that there will be representatives from our there as well.
9: Okay. Thanks again for calling in, Peter. Good to talk to you.
10: Right. Cheers, then. Thank
9: Cheers.
10: You.
9: Thanks. Bye-bye. It's Peter from Marina talking about that that forum which is coming up on Tuesday night. Sounds very interesting, too, if you're living in that area around Marina, around Hallett Cove and surrounds, and I imagine Brighton as well would be affected, too, maybe as far as Trop Park, etc. If you're a affected by that dust, you'd like to call in and let us know just how it impacts on you. I've spoken to residents in the area before. People have gone to visit because through my work as a funeral celebrant, I am going to visit people around those areas, and they talk about the dust and the impact it has on them. If you are impacted by it, call in and let us know just how it affects you, and if it's affected any of your family members or your own breathing. You've got issues in relation to that because of that dust. 8223-0000 is my number. Text 0448-08-1395. You're listening to Andrew Rymer. It is a Sunday night. Gina is here as well, standing by to take your calls.
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9: Open line, talk back on your Sunday nights with Andrew Rymer here on 1395 Adelaide's 5AA. Got a few texts coming in, which I'll get through as best I can. John at Atherston, I've already read yours. I've got another one here. Andrew, if anyone listening from Holdfast Bay Council need to look at removing them pylons, been there since SeaLink boat used to dock them, to see young lad climbing right up to very top, jump into the water backwards, very silly, as the beach house not viable, closed yesterday, maybe should alter it to roller skating rink instead of dodgems. Thank you very much to you for your text. Those pylons have been there for years, and you're not going to stop kids doing that, jumping off of them. Kids are kids. No Name is listening to the program. He says, hey, Rymer, nothing says defending free speech like a politician banning media outlets because they hurt their feelings. I'm sure Trump, Pauline Hanson, and the One Nation crew all have a copy of the Constitution. the one where free speech for all magically becomes only if you agree with me. Can't wait to see US tax dollars get incinerated in the courts trying to defend the authoritarian nonsense. Media Freedom Advocates, the MEAA, the Journalists Union, and the managing directors of the banned outlets have strongly condemned One Nation actions, calling it authoritarian Trump playbook maneuver that avoids scrutiny and undermines the public's right to know. But what do you expect from Pauline Hanson? She's just a Muppet, No Name says, for Gina Reinhardt, pulling the strings from behind her mining empire. Well, I don't think our Prime Minister, Anthony Albanese, is really a big fan of free speech either. He's trying to shut it down in certain areas too. But thank you very much, No Name. Sandy B is listening. She says, hi, Andrew. Life is great and even better now. I'm listening to your show with my other half. Love your show. Thank you, Sandy B. Brian's listening. He says, hi, Andrew. One thing that always seems to get no airtime from our wonderful premiers, PM and journalists, is our chemical warfare drug problem. Why in the year 2026 will the technology to track and catch and hardcore drugs are increasing and our young ones get in porn, prostitution, armed robberies, etc. to support lost lives? Also, people in their 60s are getting into it. Brian, thank you for your message as well. Graham says, good evening, Andrew. Good convo with Peter. I think you're referring to Peter Manuel on the climate change hoax. We are being conned. It's their main weapon to bankrupt and steal our land and resources. Other weapons in the arsenal is welcome to country, as this is installing in the youth that it's not your country. Psychology behind it. If you feel it's not your country, you won't fight for it. We are in a hybrid war. That means we're being attacked, but you don't know you're being attacked. Time to take the blinkers off, Aussie. Our government are intentionally driving us towards communism. Graham, thank you for your message as well. And Peter at Marlston says, good evening, Andrew. Congratulations to the Red Legs. Yes, thank you, Peter. And another text. Hello, Andrew. Maria from West Beach here. It's been a while since I've SMS'd, but I still love listening to you on the radio. Happy Sunday. What a beautiful day. Sunshine, warmth, and all the amazing things that come with the lead up to summer. Such a happy season. I love it. I just wanted to tell my amazing sister-in-law and brother-in-law how excited I am for tomorrow. We've been waiting for so long for this family gathering, and it'll be so awesome to finally all get together for a long-awaited family celebration. I'm really looking forward to sharing such a special day with the people I love. Have a beautiful night, Andrew. Thanks for always bringing such warmth and joy to your listeners. Well, Maria, thank you very much for your message as well, and I hope you have a great day tomorrow with your family. And Max says, not to make light of this, but anybody who watches a game of AFLW will certainly need the number. Okay, thank you very much, Max. I won't read that all out, but I appreciate your text. The text line is 0448 08 1395, and the number to ring is 8223 0000. Keep those calls coming in.
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9: 5 minutes away from 10 here on 3095 Adelaide's 5AA. That means we're almost a third of the way through the program on your Sunday night. You can keep those calls coming in on 8223 0000 and texting 0448 08 1395. Alex is on the line, and good evening to you, Alex. You phoned me last Sunday night talking about the situation down there at Christie's Beach and further south as well.
27: Yep.
9: Yeah.
27: And it's actually interesting. So this week, when I took Luke down there to show him the damage that's happening in real time, we come across a lot of bits of asbestos sheeting, that's asbestos concrete sheeting,
9: yeah,
27: that must have been backfilled into the trenches when they first put these stormwater pipes in. So when they've collapsed, that backfills dropped down to the sand at the bottom of the cliff.
9: Mm-hmm.
27: And there's probably, I counted probably half a dozen before I stop wanting to get any closer, because they're dry and brittle. And when I rang up the council and said about the pipes collapsing and the asbestos on the beach, gave them a pin drop on my maps so they knew exactly where to find this stuff. A few days later, they rang me up and they said they sent assessors down there. They assessed the safety,
9: mm-hmm,
27: and they said they deemed it safe for the public. So I said, yeah, all sweet. Then I went down there, took my dog for a walk when I got back from work, and it's still all at the bottom of the cliff. So I rang up the council again, and then I didn't even get a reply. They didn't send me the reference number. And then, so I was like, 2 days later, I went back down and it was still there. So I called the EPA. The EPA said they were going to address it immediately. And then 2 weeks later, nothing. I haven't heard back from them. Went down the beach when I got back from work, and it's still all on the cliff. So I called EPA again, and the person on the phone was great. You could tell they cared about the environment.
9: Yeah, yeah.
27: But it's the next stage that's where it gets stonewalled. So that second call to the EPA, you've got a reference number.
9: I was just about to ask you if you got reference numbers to the calls so you're able to follow up. Yeah.
27: So, and I keep all this, and that's what they didn't think I was going to 14 months ago.
9: Mm-hmm.
27: And if I was complaining, like if it was about Chinese warships causing the algal bloom, then they could act this way. But everything I'm bringing up, they've done reports or studies on for four decades. And literally over, I worked it out on the EPA. I'll just go to my phone log and I'll tell you the hours I've spent on the phone to the EPA regarding this.
9: Right.
27: Since May. This will blow your mind.
9: Yeah, go on.
27: And I've got no personal gain for this. It's just I feel that nothing's being done.
9: Mm-hmm.
27: When they know exactly what they're doing, they've known for decades what the possibilities are if they continue abusing the stormwater and the sewage system, and they know as well as the dredging. Before the desalination plant got put to 100%, it was warned multiple times, don't do it. Every time we've done it, we've had issues and dead stuff washing up. So he's put it to 100%, as well as a sewage treatment plant redlining. So when that redlines, instead of the sewage washing up on the roads and in people's driveways, it gets bypassed to the ocean and all natural bodies of water. So what the government was doing, they were abusing that mechanism, completely abusing. You can see from the chlorophyll A maps where these plumes were happening. So once, and this is all from the Bureau of Statistics. I've got the data to prove that that wastewater treatment plant's been at capacity since November 2024. So you think about that. Before the kangaroos died, that's a few months of them abusing that system.
9: Mm.
27: And at the same time, they put that desalination plant at 100% into a water body that's got a tidal current that once a month has a dodge tide. Everything aligned. That little bit of extra heat from the natural upwelling, I'll give that to them for this to do with natural. But every other mechanism is man-made. And the bad thing is they've known about this for four decades. They've been warned by the CSIRO, the EPA got a report done for 4 years by the CSIRO and every university in Australia regarding this, and they haven't adopted one of them recommendations. And if you think about it, they've just done this massive algal bloom report, right, the EPA.
9: Yeah, yeah.
27: Not once was that Adelaide Coastal Water Study report mentioned in it, or was it mentioned if they adopted any of them recommendations or looked into them. If you think if they were being transparent, they'd bring that report up, wouldn't they? Do you know how long it took me to get that actual report? Because every time you try and download the PDF online, you get stonewalled, same as every report that the council's got regarding the infrastructure around here.
9: No, I don't know. How long?
27: Oh, it's four decades.
9: Oh, four decades.
27: Four decades.
9: Yep, okay.
27: Four decades, literally, and this is all like actually official. None of this stuff is hearsay. It's actually official.
9: Mm-hmm.
27: And that's what I've used this whole time, my own personal knowledge on the ocean.
9: Yep.
27: And everything from their data.
9: So,
27: because I've been trying to find the contradictions.
9: Alex, you're getting no luck with council, you're getting no luck with the EPA. You've contacted various ministers and people in opposition as well, but you're not getting anywhere.
27: So I've got official letters from, like an official letter from the Premier.
9: Yeah.
27: Saying he's going to forward all this information to the Environmental Minister. Then I got an official letter, like a letter in the mail from Chris Picton, and it was a letter of the letter he sent to Emily Burke,
9: mm-hmm.
27: saying, hey, Em, blah, blah, and can you please contact Alex in the next 48 hours? He'd prefer contact by phone to discuss this. That was July.
9: And you never heard anything?
27: I haven't heard nothing. And I've emailed her trying to touch base a dozen times since then, and right. I haven't had one reply.
9: Have you tried
27: literally
9: to get back
27: reply.
9: On to Chris Picton? Tried to get back to him
27: just
9: to follow it up?
27: Yep. It gets to this point, and then I just don't get replies. It's like they just ignore me. So when this is the crux of the whole situation with the asbestos.
9: Hmm.
27: The second time I called, Safework SA was when I come back from a walk with my dog. It was like 1:30 in the morning because I just got back from interstate. And the asbestos was all still down there. And I rang up one of my friends who's in that line of work. And he goes, that should be either spray painted or they should be getting a group to get that taken away ASAP. And with the cliffs, they need to have transportable fencing with highly visible signs saying cliff's unstable. And he goes, I'm a professor in this, but that's by the law, that's what they're supposed to do from what I can see. They didn't do anything. So this bloke, rang him at 1:30 in the morning because I was like, well, when I went down the last time before that night, there was kids playing right next to where the asbestos was. And I couldn't live with myself if something bad happens.
9: Yep, yeah.
27: And I didn't say something. So this bloke was real nice from Safe Work SA. He's like, I'm sorry about the phone call this time of the night, mate, but this is why I'm ringing. And he was really keen to address that first thing in the morning.
9: Right.
27: So he said to me, I'll get that actioned first thing in the morning. Then at about lunchtime, I got a phone call from a lady. Listen to this, right? This is word for word. So how you going, Alexander? This is so-and-so from Safe Work SA. He spoke to my colleague last night. Just want to let you know, we sent an inspector down. But uncannily, when he rocked up to the beach, the council were down there cleaning the situation. So he didn't have to do anything, but that's all sorted. Thanks for contacting us. 2 days later, I go down there. It's still all down there.
9: Well, that's really strange.
27: They haven't touched one thing.
9: Yeah, that's really strange.
27: So I thought, well, that lady's lying. So I contacted that inspector that I spoke to at 1:30 at night, and he...
9: Well, maybe she's not.
27: Yesterday.
9: Give her the benefit of the doubt. Maybe she's not lying. Maybe she's been misinformed by somebody.
27: But if you know when you can hear in people's voices,
9: yeah.
27: It was like the cockiness.
9: Right, yeah.
27: Like playing me stupid. I was just like, and I took her, what she said, as gospel. I'm like, yeah, she's sorted that. Thanks. The council's been down there, so they finally sorted it. Went down there and not one bit. And remind you, I've gave them the pin drop where it is.
9: Right. Now,
27: every bit of asbestos is still there.
9: What's your move now? What's your move now, Alex?
27: So I won't give up with this. I know when I saw that raw sewage come out, I knew something wasn't right. And from me pursuing this, I've shown that the system's failing. When a citizen goes down every correct avenue, especially with an environmental issue, and like the EPA does not protect the environment anymore. I call it the Government Protection Agency. Because it's like the council wouldn't have known that I gave a pin drop to Safe Work SA, but they did. So that means they've contacted them before they went out and assessed this situation. So pretty much worked out with each other how they're going to deal with it. And this is all in official letters and reference numbers. It's mind-boggling.
9: All
27: it's
9: right.
27: Mind-boggling.
9: Well,
27: I spoke to a politician this week.
9: Yeah.
27: And
9: well, let us know if anybody gets back to you, okay?
27: Yeah, I will.
9: All right.
27: Thanks.
9: Good luck, Alex. Good on you, Alex.
27: See you, Andrew.
9: Thanks
27: all
9: very
27: right.
9: much. It is 5 minutes after 10 here on 1395 Adelaide's 5AA. Keep those calls coming in so we can find out what's on your mind. I meant to tell you, too, that the police and emergency services were responding to a serious crash at Annadale around about 7:30 tonight. Police and emergency crews were called to the Sturt Highway to reports of a crash. Road closures, traffic restrictions were in place for eastbound traffic diverted into Halfway House Road. Westbound traffic is diverted to Blanchetown on the Hunter Highway. Police ask all road users to avoid the area where possible. That was 7:30 tonight. Not sure what the latest is on that situation, but if you're travelling on the Sturt Highway and you're around Annadale, just be aware that there may be the police still in attendance. And westbound traffic diverted at Blanchetown onto the Hunter Highway. 8223 0000 is my number. Text 0448 08 1395. You are listening to Andrew Rymer, and temperature outside at the moment, it is 16 degrees, but it feels like 14.7.
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26: This is Andrew Reimer.
9: Got a text from Maria who says the yearly clown convention at the United Nations is about to start with the King Clown Albo in attendance. Thank you, Maria. Stuart says, I like some wine. Calvin Klein got me onto the vino. I'm a Klein. Not sure if Uncle Calvin will leave me money. I hope he does. From Stuart Klein. Stuart, that makes no sense, but thank you. No name says, hi, Andrew. Just on that call to regarding Albanese's US arrival, US protocol dictates that formal government welcoming parties and red carpets are strictly reserved for official visits landing in Washington, D.C., or at a military base like Joint Base Andrews. Because the PM landed at a commercial airport in San Jose, California, for a private meeting with Apple, no US host protocol applies. Every Australian PM gets the exact treatment when they touch down for non-government or corporate visits outside the capital. Thank you very much, No Name, for your message. Christine is on the line. Hello, Christine.
16: Can you hear this, Andrew?
9: Yes, I can hear that. What's that?
16: Did you hear that?
9: Yes, I can hear that. What is it?
16: They're draining my battery. I left it at 75%.
9: Right.
16: Charged.
9: Yes.
16: And then I watched the Loxton basketball history of 70 years.
9: Yeah.
16: And I just thought I would put the game on, and there's only 11%, and they're draining the battery.
9: Who's draining the battery?
16: I have no idea. TV's not on. I just paid $560 to have Foxtel on, $600 for the man to come and set it all up. TV's not working. The game is playing up. And a few other things, but anyway, they told me to make myself homeless and do this and do that, and I thought, well...
9: Who told you to make yourself homeless?
16: The company.
9: The company.
16: I won't mention them because
9: right.
16: They're the most famous ones, and they're
9: right.
16: Driving me and a few other people completely insane.
9: Right.
16: Just money missing left, right and centre. I was in the hospital for 22 weeks, so that's 10,000... a fortnight, and there should have been 20, 30, 40,000 in my bank account. Nothing.
9: Right.
16: All gone. Police were told, this was told, that was told, and nothing 3.5 years ago. My ID was taken. Everything that I had on schedule has cancelled. I've got a few things back, but cost me a lot of money to get my life my kids' money back, but anyway, that's more than... It's enough if they're very careful until they can get good jobs or do whatever they want to do with their lives.
9: Mm.
16: Anyway, my shopping, it was perfect this week because I've got a fancy four sandwiches. And I wrote down the shopping list. What a two egg, two ham and salad, two beef and mustard, two something else. She brought back two raw chickens, a leg of lamb, a big side of beef, and...
9: A partridge chicken, and a pear tree?
16: Chickens, lamb, beef. Can't remember the other one. Anyway, I gave it to my carer because I've got no way of cooking it. I only have a microwave. So I gave it to my carer.
9: Right.
16: $115.
9: Right.
16: And just so many things. I mean, you just want to watch TV. Not available. Just got clicked on.
9: But can't you ring the company that installed it and say it's not working?
16: Well, he's very busy. He came on his time and said $100 an hour. 1 minute it was working, then it wasn't working. Then he had a big, long conversation with somebody and was getting really upset. And I thought, take it all away. I mean, I just paid $560 to have it put in, but take it away plus his $600, that's $1,200. And I've nearly paid $10,000 to watch TV in the last... It'll be 4 years since 20th of September. It's on, it's off, it's on, it's off. I've got to be very careful because I'm using my gambling money and I'll be very close to using the pension money. So I have to be very, very careful of what I spend it on. I know the electricity bill will be about $900. So
9: wow, that's expensive.
16: I'm very ill. I have the fan going 24/7. I have the air conditioner going 12 hours. And I have a hospital bed that's sort of putting up the juice of...
9: But you mentioned you're spending your gambling money.
16: Yes, I won a lot of money on Crossroads.
9: Oh, right, okay.
16: Seven years ago. Got seven lots of $12,000.
9: Mm-hmm.
16: I gave some to the church. I gave some to here, some to there. A lot to charities. And I had a bit of an argument with Mr. Leon Biner about that, but he apologised. I do give $35, three lots to three people and two lots to another, which is $105 a month. But the church cancelled that, so I'm sorry, but I'll have to wait till I'm dead to get whatever's left after bills and etc.
9: Right. Well, that's not going to be any good to you, is it?
16: What?
9: Well, getting the money when you're dead.
16: Well, I'm not a money person.
9: Right.
16: So I never have been. Like someone said, oh, Mum's got him $5 million. I said, well, don't give it to me because I'll give it away.
9: Yeah, well, you can always give it to me.
16: It's her money.
9: Mm.
16: She worked her heart out 18 hours, 7 days a week for it. And if there's no money there, well, then there will be a bloodbath because that's the sort of people they are.
9: Mm.
16: And I'm not getting involved. I haven't used 1 cent. I hope my children haven't used a cent. It's not their money, it's their grandmother's, and just wait and be kind because it cost her life just working herself to death to make her world perfect. And she got very ill and she died, poor darling, so that's the way it was. She was going to go on a holiday and do a cruise with the ship and go around the world a few times, and that was $25 a shot, but she never made it.
9: No.
16: She died.
9: She died.
16: But I don't know what to do about this TV.
9: Mm.
16: And why are they draining my battery? I mean, you heard it.
9: Yeah, I heard it. I heard it. I don't know why they're doing it though, Christine. I don't know why or how they're doing it.
16: And it was 75% yesterday, but I really wanted to watch the Locks and Tigers. And I watched that a few times until I ran out of energy of the machine. So,
9: mm-hmm.
16: But it was very good. It's nice to someone's got history of home about where they came from, and people from all over the world that settled in Loxton and became blockers. And it's very sad that Mr. Howard didn't give a contract to Berryvale and all collapsed and 1,200 jobs gone and 22 blockies just cut off. So it was very hard for a long time, and now it looks like they're too much drapes in the area, so they're going to turn some of them into blocks of land for the new people. But if there's no work, how are they going to survive? They're just going to become vegetables. Then you just can't go somewhere, and if there's no employment, you're going to get sick pretty soon.
9: Mm.
16: There's not that much work to go around.
9: No, no.
16: I mean, they're struggling as it is with their own people that have been there 70 years, and now you want another 120 or 150 homes in new people. But if there's no work, how are they going to survive? They're just going to become vegetables. Then you just can't go somewhere, and if there's no employment, you're going to get sick pretty soon.
9: Mm.
16: There's not that much work to go around.
9: No, no.
16: I mean, they're struggling as it is with their own people that have been there 70 years, and

0: whatever. Did you ever hear anything bad about the auxiliary care that was in charge of all this for a million years? And I never heard anything.
1: In charge of what?
0: Home care.
1: Home care. Well, but you're talking about
0: the church, the Catholic farms,
1: just a moment ago, and people grapes and all the rest of it, and then you're talking about domiciliary care. So I wasn't sure where you're going with that.
0: It's a Catholic church,
1: right?
0: And it collapsed. They gave it out to civilians,
1: right?
0: But I never heard anything wrong. I mean, I only met the wrong person once. I thought he was the victim of crime. And yet when he came to my house, he was the person who caused the crime.
1: Uh-huh.
0: That made me very hurt because he said, oh, I've done my time.
1: Yeah.
0: I thought, well, what about the family you destroyed and the innocent children you destroyed and your own family?
1: Yeah. I just got a text from somebody who says their battery is completely drained.
0: By who?
1: He didn't say. Just said their battery is completely drained.
0: This is ridiculous.
1: Yeah.
0: So, but I just mean, I thought he was a victim, so I was being passionate to him.
1: Yeah.
0: And yet he was the person in prison that did all this heartache.
1: Amazing.
0: So I was very cross.
1: Yeah.
0: And you paid the price.
1: Yeah.
0: What about the innocent people?
1: That's exactly right, Christine.
0: So that ended poorly, but
1: yeah.
0: When he said, oh, I've done my time, I thought, oh, that fired me up.
1: Uh-huh.
0: And just feel sorry for the innocent that you try to do your best and you go and cause more harm.
1: No good deed goes unpunished, Christine.
0: Anyway, I would like to know who this person's battery's been drained.
1: Well, yes, they didn't say who they were. They just said their battery is completely drained.
0: So I'll see how Diane goes with this new company.
1: Yes.
0: But it's no good going out of the flat to the frying pan or I will be homeless.
1: Yeah, well, you don't want that to happen, Christine.
0: Well, they told me to go homeless and then miracles will happen, but
1: yeah.
0: I don't trust them.
1: No. Christine, thank you very much for your call.
0: Sorry for the boredom, but...
1: Good luck getting, you know, hopefully you sort out the TV issue and you find out who's draining your battery, okay?
0: You just sit in the dark.
1: Thank you, Christine. Okay, 21 minutes after 10 here on 1395 Adelaide's 5AA, 8223 0000 is my number. Text 0448 08 1395. Andrew says, hi, Andrew. Andrew, what is the current status of the algae problem? Are there any surviving fish to catch locally? Yeah, well, it's my understanding that the fish are out there and people are catching them, but it's also my understanding that the algal bloom hasn't completely disappeared, and once the temperature gets warmer, we're going to have issues again. We'll have to wait and see. Helena says, Andrew, you need to take a Bex and have a lie down. Thank you, Helena. All right, 22 minutes after 10, open line talk back with Andrew Reimer on a Sunday night. Beta Birdwood today. How did you go? Did you take part in the Beta Birdwood? It was a beautiful day for it. And congratulations once again to the Norwood Football Club on winning the premiership, beating Sturt today.
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8: It is Andrew Rymer with you till midnight tonight on your Sunday night. It's 26 minutes after 10. Having a look at the temperature outside at the moment, it is currently 14.5 degrees, but it feels like 13.4. Tomorrow's maximum 17. Overnight minimum 10 degrees with a possible shower on the way as well. Heather at Pennington. Hi, Heather.
9: Oh, hello there.
8: Hello.
9: What's happening with the newfound thing with the temperature?
8: The website you're talking about.
9: Hey.
8: The website you're talking about.
9: We're supposed to go by something that's been spent millions on or something.
8: $67 million. $67 million. That's what it costs to make this new Bureau of Meteorology website.
9: Oh.
8: Yep.
9: The waste of money.
8: The waste of money. And it was absolutely fine before.
9: Get the old bloody rain gauge and...
8: Yep.
9: And you know, when you're farmers, they actually can tell when the weather's coming in better than anyone else.
8: Well, what about ants?
9: Hey?
8: Ants. What? Well, when it's going to rain, you see the ants.
9: Oh, yeah. Well, they
8: running
9: make
8: around.
9: Little nests.
8: Yeah, that's right.
9: Yeah, I know. But it's a cumulus cloud and there's something else. What is it? What's that other one?
8: Well, it's been years since I've learned about the clouds. Cumulus now, and...
9: The cumulus and there's something else.
8: Yeah.
9: And that is, you can tell, the farmers rely on the, the weather report.
8: Yeah.
9: And whether to sow their seed or whatever, or to, all that.
8: Mm.
9: And they're not getting that right thing. Yeah?
8: No, the right information, that's right.
9: No. Anyway, Johnny Farman is too ill to, he's on oxygen and support, so he can't go to some show there with Kylie and all them. The Lions, I'm really happy that Norwood won.
8: You're happy you said the Lions, but you're happy that Norwood won?
9: Not into the grand final until yet.
8: Yeah.
9: They've already got through.
8: Yeah,
9: I'll muck that up. But now there's going to be a tribunal about Lachie Neale. Apparently there was an incident out of play.
8: Yeah.
9: And he hit a horse on... Yeah, I don't know what happened.
8: No.
9: Horse on play.
8: No.
9: But right at the beginning of the game...
8: Yes.
9: With Hawthorne.
8: Yes.
9: Hawthorns are thugs, if you ask me.
8: Right.
9: They are. And might be why Lachie copped it at the start of the game.
8: Right.
9: The Hawthorne bloke whacked him in the back.
8: Right.
9: Anyway, so I don't know what's going on here, but two of the Hawthorne players, I don't think you have to do much other than ask an umpire or it's called abusive.
8: Mm.
9: I'm not sure about this. But anyway, there's two of the Hawthorne people, players, they actually copped a $10,000 fine.
8: Right.
9: Yeah. Now, this is going to be the last game for, Lachie Neale.
8: Right.
9: But I just think that Hawthorne have got a bloody lot of nasty players in there.
8: Okay.
9: Anyway, that's my opinion. Anyway, what I want to say is, Andrew, I'm pretty sure, and this is what I said, I was going to say, continue on from last night.
8: Right.
9: Well, now, Andrew, I'm pretty sure it was you.
8: Yeah.
9: And Will and turned out to be a fun thing. But,
8: right.
9: And you were talking away and you'd say, now tell me if I've got the right person. Oh, you. Okay. So now I need to go to the toilet or I need to go and get a coffee. So
8: yeah, that's right.
9: It was. And that's what I was talking about. But I thought, I'd better get off because other people's coming on.
8: Yeah. I think I've done it a couple of times. One time I did it to Leo.
9: That's what I was just about to say.
8: Yeah,
9: I thought it was Leo and it was me. And but you never left.
8: I never left the studio, no.
9: No. A bit of a prankster. It was quite a bit of fun. But at the time, I thought it was serious.
8: Yeah. See, I can't do it now. I can't do it again because people would know that I'm having a...
9: Oh, everybody be aware of it.
8: The end of it. Yeah.
9: Oh, my goodness me. Oh, that's priceless.
8: Mm.
9: It's quite funny. Something else. Oh, you know that in the Sunday Mail, Kathy Solberg. Do you remember her name?
8: Not off the top of my head, no.
9: Well, she's the one that the baby's died and she went to jail and she's been released.
8: Oh, right, yeah.
9: That they thought it was a medical thing.
8: Yeah, what about it?
9: Well, have you ever heard of Robert Muir?
8: Yeah.
9: Was he a football player?
8: I reckon he was, yeah.
9: I think so too. Apparently he was a cop.
8: Yeah, that's right.
9: Okay, well, he was having it off with her in the jail.
8: All right.
9: Yeah,
8: that's probably enough information, Heather.
9: Oh, no, it's in the paper. In the same amount.
8: Yeah, but even so, you know.
9: Oh, yeah, okay.
8: All right.
9: Well, okay. But I just thought, you know, it's, bombshell.
8: Yeah.
9: Hey.
8: Yeah.
9: Ooh, goodness me. And Christine, you know, this is not helping her much. With what's been going on with her mental health?
8: No.
9: No, not at all. Remember, I want to give her this telehealth number.
8: Right.
9: I just got it from Gina because I might need it.
8: You might need it, yeah.
9: Yeah. 1800.
8: After tonight, I'm going to need it as well.
9: After tonight?
8: Yeah.
9: Christine, it's 1800.
8: 1800.
9: 022.
8: 022.
9: 222.
8: 222. 1800. 022. 222.
9: Yep. And right. I just remember
8: Health Direct. Health Direct.
9: Yeah, Health Direct. That's
8: Health
9: it.
8: Direct.
9: Oh, I was telling that. And what I'm concerned about is remember Geraldine?
8: Yes.
9: Now, this is NDIS crap. Some of it is. Sometimes it's good. But remember the...
8: No.
9: Oh, God. The ramp.
8: The ramp.
9: 17,000.
8: Yes, that's right. Yeah.
9: All right. Okay. These are these people looking after you. Now, she got down for 7.5 or something.
8: Yeah, yeah.
9: Right, okay. So, yeah, these people need to be investigated. Seriously.
8: They do.
9: And, you know, and a lot of stuff comes up, and I think of Geraldine,
8: yeah,
9: you know?
8: Yeah.
9: Yeah, because of how things are not working properly.
8: Mm-hmm.
9: She was, you know, she, I miss listening to her because she actually brought a lot to the table, didn't she?
8: She did bring a lot to the table. She was, she really did.
9: Right at the start, and it would, other people would call in. She actually got the show going sometimes.
8: Hey? Sometimes, yeah.
9: Yeah, yeah.
8: No,
9: yeah,
8: she was good. Absolutely.
9: Oh, absolutely.
8: May she rest in peace.
9: I'm sort of thinking, Geraldine was pretty smart.
8: Yeah.
9: But, you know, Christine, and people like that, they can be very well taken advantage.
8: Yes.
9: And she's never held back that she has mental health,
8: mm-hmm.
9: and this is where she needs a lot of support, you know?
8: Yep.
9: Yeah, okay.
8: Heather, thank you very much for that.
9: Yeah, okay.
8: You have a good week, okay?
9: Okay, Andrew. Yep.
8: Thank you, Heather.
9: Thank you.
8: Okay, bye. All right, have a look at that time. It's 25 minutes to 11 now here on 1395 Adelaide's 5AA. Antonella says, oh boy, Andrew, that call was blowing my mind. Sounds like somebody is ripping Christine off because she has no idea they are bluffing her into paying ridiculous amounts of money for no result. KG, Carl, says, just leaving Norwood Oval after celebrations. Go you leggies. Thank you very much, KG or Cole. And No Name says, hi, Andrew, just checking if Peter from Marlston has phoned in yet. He spent a week saying Sturt would get revenge for 1978, but it looks like the Double Blues will give him a fresh set of nightmares for the next 48 years instead. If anyone finds Peter wandering around the streets of Marlston, mumbling the name Tristan Binder, please guide him home. No Name, thank you very much for your text as well. The text line is 0448 08 1395. The number to ring and be interactive is 8223 0000 here on 5AA.
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8: Just heard that commercial a moment ago for the Vita Health and the bone broth. I'll tell you what, if you haven't tried bone broth and you've got gut issues, get onto it. It's really good and very nutritious as well. I recommend it. And Vita Health up there at Fairview Park, Fairview Green. It's a good little shop, actually, and the staff there are very friendly. I've been there in there a few times to get vitamins and bone broth and things like that. Now, speaking of that part of the world, we got three outages to report affecting 1,394 SA Power Networks customers. And there are 214 without power, Banksia Park, Redwood Park, Ridgehaven, Tea Tree Gully, till around about 4:30 tomorrow morning. They're maintaining and upgrading the electricity network. So work is in progress at the moment. Then we've got four outages now affecting 1,452. Then Birdwood, Charleston, Cromer, Forreston, Mount Crawford, Mount Pleasant, Mount Torrens, Springton, Tunkillo, 1,167 without power there till 3:30 tomorrow morning. Again, they're working to improve the electricity system in those regions. 58 without power at Cowandilla to 1:15, cause being investigated. And then over on the Eyre Peninsula, we've got Mangalo, 13 without power there till around about 11 o'clock tonight. 8223-0000 is my number. Text 0448-08-1395. Jenny at Allenby Gardens, how are you tonight?
19: Oh, hello, Andrew.
8: Hello, Jenny.
19: Well, just before I tell you what I rang for, that lady that Heather was talking about, she was accused of murdering her four babies, and she did 20 years in jail. And then they discovered that she wasn't guilty. I don't know the true story, but
8: right,
19: they decided that the babies died of some kind of, you know, cot death and other things like that. It's quite a story, really, because, you know, she was so determined she was innocent, and yet they still jailed her. It's a hard one, really, isn't it?
8: Yeah, it is.
19: Baby she had seemed to die. So, but no, what I rang for was I was listening to Christine and I was laughing a bit at you, and she can be funny and so I can you. But when she said about her battery, I was thinking, what is she meaning? What battery?
8: Right, yes.
19: What battery doesn't work?
8: Well, it's being drained. Yeah.
19: Yeah.
8: She didn't say, but I just, you know, yeah.
19: No.
8: It's just a battery. It doesn't matter. It's just a battery.
19: yes. Well, I thought, oh.
8: Somebody's draining her battery.
19: Oh, my goodness. Oh, gosh. Well, has she really got no carers that come and help her?
8: Well, apparently so, yeah.
19: Oh, because she seems to need people, but she's very doom and gloom, isn't she?
8: Yeah, well, that's right.
19: And I was thinking, I can't work out what the battery would be. Because if you need a battery or something, you go to the supermarket and get one.
8: Well, that's exactly right. Hey, did I say Bay to Birdwood instead of City to Bay?
19: Yeah.
8: Oh, right, okay, because I got a message from Mark at Hallett Cove.
19: Oh.
8: He says, hey, Andrew, you said it was the Bay to Birdwood today, but that's on Sunday the 18th of October from my Googling. I never miss it. I love it. So you nearly gave me a heart attack. Did you mean City to Bay Fun Run? Yes, I did, Mark, at Hallett Cove. He says, I think that was today. Poor Christine, your caller. She sounds frazzled with life. Her battery being flattened or discharged can only happen if she authorised and agreed for an electricity retailer to use it as a virtual power network. She needs to change the agreement. I did so. No one can use my house battery. I didn't spend $13,500 to share it with others for no reimbursement. Have a good week. Kind regards, Mark at Hallett Cove. Mark, yes, I did say I meant City to Bay. I don't know why I said Bay to Birdwood.
19: Well, actually, the Bay to Birdwood is usually in September.
8: Right.
19: Around this time.
8: Right.
19: Yeah, so it's not like you've got it wrong. They've obviously changed the date.
8: Well, I don't know. I don't know.
19: Yeah. Oh, well, the Bay to Birdwood, yes.
8: Yeah, the Bay to Birdwood. But it was the City to Bay.
19: Oh, that's it. Yes, yeah. City Bay.
8: It's the bay that threw me.
19: Oh, my goodness gracious. If I was in that, I'd fall over.
8: Yeah, yeah. Have you ever been in a Bay to Birdwood?
19: No, but my grandkids did.
8: They did,
19: Yes, when they were sort of younger.
8: Yeah.
19: They went with their mother. My daughter went with them.
8: Yeah.
19: Yeah, so I thought, no, but I think it's a good cause. But you see, I'm happy to give the money, but to run from City to Bay.
8: Yep.
19: Well, I've never really been a person that loves to run.
8: No. And what about when boys are chasing you? What, Jenny, when boys were chasing you, did you like to run then or not?
19: It's nearly finished, which means we're going to get more talk back.
8: Yeah. Which is good. I'm looking forward to it. Last night we had 4 hours of talk back.
19: Oh, I know.
8: Yeah.
19: And when you think, it just seems to have been gone on forever and ever. Look, I don't mean to be awful because there's people in my family that love the football, the male and people.
8: Oh, there's a lot of people who love football, no doubt about it. Yeah.
19: Yeah, well, that's right. So, but I just think it's a pity because, you know, we don't get the talk back and I get they have to do the football. But still, the best time of the year is just about coming because we'll have lots of talk back.
8: We will have lots of talk back.
19: Well, I hope you're going to relieve when whoever it is goes on holiday.
8: Yeah.
19: That'll be awesome.
8: Well, we'll have to wait and see how it all pans out.
19: Yeah, that will. So, anyway, so I'm enjoying the show. When I don't ring, I'm always listening.
8: Oh, thank you, Jenny. That's what keeps me going on those long, lonely nights that I'm sitting behind the microphone, knowing that you're listening.
19: Hello, Heather. I like Heather. She's hilarious.
8: Yeah, she is.
19: How are you, love? And also Leo.
8: Yep.
19: I love him too.
8: Yeah. And they love you. We all love you too, Jenny.
19: Oh, yeah, well, they haven't seen me, so that might change their minds.
8: That's the beauty of radio, isn't it?
19: Well, I think they're fabulous to listen to, lots of them.
8: Yeah.
19: Talkers are. And you're always the one, the best, so
8: thank you,
19: I will keep listening.
8: You make sure you do, all right?
19: I will. Thank you, Andrew.
8: Thank you. Thank you, Jenny.
19: Okay.
8: You have a nice week.
19: Bye-bye.
8: Okay? Talk soon. Bye-bye. Bye. 2 minutes to 11 here on 1395 Adelaide's 5AA. We've got a few messages coming in. Graham says, good evening, Andrew. Just wondering now why Alice still works, shutting down. Does that mean Semaphore submarine building now is off the table? We wouldn't be able to build subs here if we can't manufacture our own steelworks like we are in a pickle. No, I don't think it's going to affect that at this stage, but thank you very much, Graham, for your text. Max says, before each AFL final, they do Welcome to Country and it rambles on forever. This has to end sometime, doesn't it? Politics and sport don't mix. I've had a gutful of this boring nonsense. I welcome myself to this country by spewing up Vegemite. Nothing more certain that I'm a true blue Aussie. Thank you, Max. A lot of people don't like the Welcome to Country, do they? And another text says, Peter at Marlston might see him in the streets of Unley after Sorrow's Sturt loss. One of Norwood players opted to play with Norwood 2026 instead of loyal to his club. Got his first premiership medal. All right, thank you to your text as well. Text me on 0448 08 1395. The number to ring is 8223 0000. Gina is here. She's looking forward to hearing from you, as I am as well. Call in, be interactive with me, Andrew Rama, between now and midnight tonight.
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8: Petrol prices, yeah, still not looking good. Hovering around about $2.339 for your regular unleaded. I think it's around about $2.55, around about there for your 98s. Your unleaded 98 as well. So very expensive exercise filling up at the moment. There's no doubt about that, which is hurting a lot of people. And if you've got diesel, it's around about $2.90. $2.90, so almost $3 a litre of diesel out there. And they're predicting it's going to go up even further as well, which is not good news for you and I, the motorists who have either petrol or diesel cars. 8223-0000 is my number. Text 0448-08-1395. Diet Anglevale, good evening to you.
0: Good evening, Tiger.
8: Good evening. What's happening?
0: Now, I've got a cold.
8: You got a cold?
0: I've got a shocker.
8: Yeah.
0: Now, I'm ringing. Oh, God.
8: What are you ringing about?
0: I'm ringing to tell you off.
8: Why? What have I done?
0: Well, you've been offered nights for next week.
8: Yes.
0: And you've said no.
8: I can't do it because I've already been busy. I've got a very busy week in front of me, and it was unfortunately too short a notice. It's very unusual for me to say no, Di, but if I wasn't as busy as I was, I would do it.
0: Well, I think previous callers have confirmed how much you are adored. And they hang on to your every word. And
8: are you sure?
0: Yes.
8: Mm-hmm.
0: Well, I think, including myself, you've let us all down.
8: Don't worry. You're not the first person I've let down. You won't be the last person I've let down either, Di.
0: Well, I hope you've got a conscience about all these adoring fans of yours are not going to get to listen to you next week.
8: No.
0: Regardless of how busy you are.
8: Mm-hmm.
0: You know, nobody is ever that busy that they can't make a little bit of a change. Even if you came in a bit later.
8: No, you can't come in later. The shift is 7 till 11:30, and I've got a funeral service in the morning. I've got them in the afternoon. I've got families to see. I've got services to write, and it's a very time consuming. So I've got to, yeah, and that's, believe me, trust me. I've been doing this a long time. If I could be on air, if it was physically possible, I would have done it.
0: Well, I could write. Excuse me. I could write your services.
8: Right.
0: Oh dear.
8: Yeah.
0: When I was a celebrant, I didn't go with the same old.
8: No, nor do I.
0: No, I used to write my ceremonies. with the couple in mind.
8: Right, yes.
0: And, well, at the time, I mean, I can't do it anymore.
8: No.
0: But at the time, I couldn't take any more bookings.
8: Yeah.
0: Because I wasn't doing the same old.
8: Yeah, yeah.
0: And, like, people appreciate that.
8: They do, absolutely, and that's the way it should be.
0: The same as they appreciate their adored presenter on the radio, and it's not going to happen.
8: Not this week, but, you know, we'll see what happens further down the track.
0: Well, I hope you've taken it on board.
8: Absolutely, Di.
0: All right, mate. Have a good one.
8: You take care, Di. I hope you feel better, all right?
0: Yeah.
8: All right. Get some Vicks onto you. Get some Vicks onto you.
0: Get. By the way, I've got more appendix troubles.
8: Oh no.
0: Yeah. Yeah. So it looks like I'm going to be back in the hospital.
8: Yeah.
0: In the not too distant future. Not happy, Jen.
8: No, that's understandable too.
0: Yeah, for sure. All right.
8: Hopefully,
0: have a good one.
8: Get some Vicks onto you so you can try and get rid of that cold. Okay.
0: Well, I haven't got any at the present moment.
8: Haven't you?
0: No. It's not something I keep in the bathroom cabinet.
8: You should. Vicks is good. Vicks is very good. Yeah.
0: Well, I'll get my home help.
8: Yeah.
0: If I get one tomorrow. to maybe get me some Vicks.
8: Yeah, and you put it on the soles of your feet before you go
0: to
8: bed.
0: You know, I've heard that.
8: Yeah.
0: And yet, when I was growing up, you know, a little tacker at home.
8: Yeah.
0: It was always on your chest.
8: Yeah.
0: So that you breathed in.
8: Yeah, that's right, your chest, but you put it on the soles of your feet too.
0: And what good does that do?
8: Well, because of what it's got in there, I think it's got camphor in it, and what it goes into the soles of your feet, gets into the bloodstream, and then it makes its way through the body, and it really works. It really does.
0: Perhaps that's what I need,
8: That's what you need. Yeah.
0: Sure. Well, thank you for the doctor advice. I really do appreciate that.
8: Yes, no worries at all. I'll bulk bill you, okay?
0: Yeah, I was going to say that. I knew that was coming.
8: Yeah.
0: You have a lovely evening.
8: I will.
0: Don't try and creep out the door a minute early because I'm listening.
8: All right. Thank you very much. All right. Take care.
0: All right.
8: Okay. Bye-bye.
0: Take care. Bye-bye.
8: It's coming up to 11 o'clock here on 1395 Adelaide's 5AA 822 3000, my number. We got a text. Michael says, great show as always, Andrew. The pictures are better on the wireless. Yes, they are, Michael. Thank you. Brian says, we all love Jenny. And I think I can even hear the Adelaide Hills laughing when she's on. Okay. Harry is listening. He says, good evening, Andrew. Using EV or home batteries as a virtual power plant, VPP, this may void the warranty on the batteries. Also, the more you charge and discharge the battery, the shorter the life of the battery. Harry, thank you very much for that. Got another text that says, SA currently running at 97% renewable. Okay, well, thank. That's interesting information. 8223-0000, my number, and text 0448-08-1395. Yeah, all right. Keep those texts coming in and the calls as well. We got exactly 1 hour left of your Sunday night with me, Andrew Reimer, in the chair.
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8: 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Getting down to 10 overnight with a top of 17 and a possible shower on the way as well tomorrow. Sandor at Elizabeth South, good evening to you.
11: Oh, good evening, Andrew. How's it going?
8: It's going all right. How are you going?
11: Yeah, pretty good, thanks.
8: Pretty good. How's things at Elizabeth South?
11: Oh, well, I'm not there at the moment. They're pretty good there. Yeah. I'm back at my hometown in Morphett Vale.
8: Oh, right, okay. Yeah. So the other side of town.
11: Yeah, I'm going home tomorrow. So
8: yeah.
11: Old Parable. But I feel like I'm at home already.
8: Really? Home, wherever you lay your hat, Sando, that's your home.
11: Exactly.
8: And
11: the sky's my roof, and everyone I've met's like my brother and sister, you know, and mother and father.
8: Yeah.
11: It's been amazing.
8: Amazing. Like, yeah.
11: When you were talking about love before, right?
8: Love?
11: I was thinking.
8: When was I talking about love?
11: With Diane. The last caller you had on.
8: Yeah, but were we talking about love? We weren't talking about love.
11: Oh. Okay, well,
8: She was saying she loves the show, but is that what you mean?
11: It sounded like there's a lot of love going around right now, and I thought,
8: There's always a lot of love. There's always a lot of love going around, Sandor.
11: Yeah.
8: Yeah, the world the world is full of love.
11: Well, yeah, and everything else. and I thought love and empathy, right? So love and empathy. And then I thought, no, empathy is like part of love, so you don't need love.
8: Yeah, right? Well, all you need is love.
11: Yeah. So that means, though, it means that you can still have empathy, but no love for a person.
8: Well, that's interesting. Let me think about that for just a moment.
11: Yeah,
8: because I think in order to have empathy, there must be some love. You know, it doesn't have to be, you know, a full-on love.
11: Mainly.
8: Yeah, but there'd have to be a certain level of love in order to have empathy for another person.
11: Yeah, compassion.
8: Yeah.
11: You'd have to have compassion, you know,
8: well,
11: to care.
8: At least have empathy. Yeah.
11: You know.
8: Yeah.
11: I wanted to ask you, last week Alex called in about the Seaford.
8: Yeah, he called again tonight. He called again tonight.
11: Oh, did he?
8: Yeah, he did. Yeah, about an hour ago. Yeah.
11: Right. So what's the conclusion?
8: Well, we haven't come to a conclusion. He's sort of reached out to all sorts of different people. Different organisations, without any success, so he's following it up.
11: Right.
8: Yeah.
11: Did you do any research?
8: Well, I looked into it, and there's not much I can do at this stage, and it's, you know, so it's just f- following the story and see where it leads and maybe giving some suggestions about what he can do. That's really all I can do at this point in time.
11: Yeah, because last week, right, he used AI to verify everything he was talking about, right?
8: Mm-hmm.
11: And it sounded like he was, it sounded like he was like putting all his eggs in one basket, you know, and
8: right.
11: I did a bit of research and yeah, some deep research actually, and the water council over there, they reckon they got it all under control and there's nothing going on and it's all hunky dory, you know.
8: Yeah, but he reckons there is something going on. Yeah.
11: Yeah, I know. You don't know who to believe, mate.
8: Yeah.
11: And the other day, right, I only just found out that Mel Gibson's not an Australian.
8: He was born in America.
11: He's American.
8: Yeah, that's right. Yeah.
11: Mate, shattered my dreams and illusions and everything.
8: Oh, yeah, but he, I mean, we claim him as an Australian.
11: Well, yeah, because he's an Australian icon.
8: Yeah, yeah, absolutely.
11: Yeah, don't worry, I'll get over it. It'll be all right.
8: Well, I'm sure you will.
11: Yeah. And he's tied up in something at the moment in America about getting his gun license because he's a big supporter of the president and they made a deal with the Department of Justice to get his gun license, right?
8: Right.
11: And, yeah, there's the pardons attorney, Liz Oyer, she, didn't go along with it, and then they, really escorted her out of the place, just acted then and there and see later.
8: Right, yeah.
11: And Mel ended up getting his guns, right? And I was thinking, mate, I mean, he got his guns, but, you know, she stuck to her guns, mate. But it cost her a job, you know.
8: Right.
11: Yeah, but it's still going on and she's got stuff still pending and filed and everything. It's still going to take a couple of years before any of it. Mate, this is just running out the clock. It's a pure business tactic, you know, tie up the cords, you know. Because the midterms are coming up and then he's got another 2 years after that as well. So it's all happening over there. And we're just sitting here in the nice, quiet coffee table with a cup of tea and, mate, don't even know what's going on.
8: There's a lot going on.
11: It's all going on, mate.
8: There's a lot going on, that's for sure. Yep.
11: Yeah, enjoy your evening. And I'll get back to just doing absolutely nothing.
8: All right.
11: Pointing me fingernails or something.
8: Yeah, well, you get busy doing nothing, all right?
11: Yeah, 100.
8: Good on you, Sandor. Thanks very much. Thanks for calling in. 11 minutes after 11 here on 1395 Adelaide's 5AA, 822-3000, my number, text 0448-08-1395. Joe at Ridgehaven, good evening to you.
12: Oh, g'day.
8: G'day.
12: How you going? Good?
8: I'm going good. Yeah, going good. How about you, Joe?
12: Yeah, I'm fantastic.
8: Fantastic.
12: Had a lazy Sunday afternoon.
8: Yeah, nice.
12: Yeah. I was just reading, I don't hear many pensioners complaining about the rate of pay. You know, I think...
8: You're talking about their pension?
12: Yeah, I mean, the pension's got to go up.
8: Mm-hmm.
12: Everything else is going through the roof.
8: It is.
12: I know of somebody who's living on 2 minute noodles.
8: Mm-hmm.
12: They lost their weight and...
8: A lot of people are living on 2 minute noodles.
12: They're not coping. You know, the pensions have got to go up by 20%.
8: Yeah.
12: Isn't there like a union or something that the somehow the pensioners can get together and lobby the government.
8: Mm. Well, I tell you what, it's tough on everybody at the moment with the cost of living, the cost of petrol, your interest rates that look like going up again as well. But just every day items, for different food. Everything's become so expensive, and if you're on a fixed wage or a fixed pension, you'd be struggling. You'd be very struggling to make ends meet, that's for sure.
12: I'm lucky I own my own house, but I still pay $2,850 a year insurance.
8: Yeah.
12: And council rates, they go up every year.
8: Yeah, they do. Everything goes up,
12: I feel sorry for pensioners that are renting.
8: Yeah.
12: Or that are... got a mortgage.
8: Yep.
12: I know a bloke 83 has got a mortgage. So, yeah, that's just what I wanted to say. I think the pensioners should find some way to band together and protest on Parliament House, you know, because a country is judged by the way it treats its unfortunate and it's sick, and they seem to be failing in both.
8: Well, they're failing in many ways. Federally, were being failed in many ways. Absolutely.
12: Yeah. Oh well. Maybe the only way to get a increase in our pension is to vote for Clive Palmer. He sent a pamphlet around that had their one of the list of things that he would do for the country is put the pension up by 20%. Maybe he would make a good prime minister. I mean, if he can run a big business like he is and be successful as he is, he could run a country. That's what I reckon.
8: Well, maybe that's what we need. Maybe we do need a businessman to run the country rather than just a career politician and a communist.
12: It is a business. It is a business.
8: Yeah, well, it is. Of course it is.
12: It's one big business.
8: Yeah, absolutely.
12: And we should do away with the separate states and become the United States of Australia.
8: The USA.
12: Yeah. Become a republic, change the flag to start with.
8: Yeah, what would you change it to?
12: That's a disgrace.
8: A disgrace. Why is it a disgrace, Joe?
12: Because the rest of the world...
8: Yeah.
12: Not everybody, because there is educated people out there in the world.
8: There is educated people out there in the world, yes.
12: But, you know, when I went to Italy, I had to try and explain to them that we were self-governing, that we were a federation.
8: Yeah, yeah.
12: And they said, no, you got the flag, the Union Jack on your flag.
8: Well, that's their ignorance then, isn't it?
12: Well,
8: yeah, it's their ignorance.
12: Wouldn't it be good to have...
8: No.
12: Why?
8: Why? Because...
12: Why do you want to hang on to old things?
8: Because it's an integral part of our history.
12: Yeah, but the future is ours to...
8: Yeah, and the future is ours to determine. The future is ours to determine, but let's not forget where we came from.
12: Yeah, I don't know about that, but we shouldn't.
8: We're not going to agree. I'll tell you that for nothing.
12: Yeah, we won't agree.
8: No,
12: I reckon change the flag.
8: Why we won't agree?
12: Why?
8: Because you can't admit you're wrong.
12: No, I think it's the other way around.
8: No, I don't think so.
12: And it should be a crime to burn the flag.
8: It should be a crime to burn the flag.
12: Only the Union Jack, you can cut that out.
8: That's not true at all. Hey, Joe, did you know in the United States today is National Pepperoni Pizza Day?
12: Yeah. I should have had a pepperoni. I haven't had a pepperoni pizza for a while.
8: Yeah, me too. That's generally my favourite pizza is pepperoni pizza.
12: You know, the Italians that come over here for holidays,
8: yeah,
12: they have a pizza, They say you Australians put too much on your pizza. You know, because over there it's just...
8: It's just the bread with the base with some tomato sauce and some basil, maybe some olive oil. Yeah, yeah.
12: Mozzarella.
8: I remember...
12: But that becomes a part of the meal, you see.
8: Yeah, yeah.
12: When you're sitting down, there'll be a pizza, you'll have your meal. Instead of having a slice of bread with your meal, you have a slice of pizza.
8: Yeah, that's right.
12: And I explained to them when my cousin came over here, well, they make that the main meal of the day.
8: Yeah.
12: That's why there's so much on there.
8: I've always loved pizzas. I don't eat it as much as I used to, but I used to. I'd eat pizzas for breakfast, lunch, and dinner if I could when I was younger. I loved pizzas so much. But I remember going to Italy early.
12: Some bread with your meal. You have a slice of pizza.
8: Yeah, that's right.
12: And I explained to them when my cousin came over here. Well, they make that the main meal of the day.
8: Yeah.
12: That's why there's so much on there.
8: I've always loved pizzas. I don't eat it as much as I used to, but I used to. I'd eat pizzas for breakfast, lunch,

0: called Bolzano, and I was looking forward to this pizza, Italian pizza, because I thought if our pizzas are really good, and the Italians are responsible for, you know, inventing the pizza, making the pizza, the Italian pizzas are going to be out of this world. And I was so disappointed because there was nothing on it.
1: I remember when I went to school, there was Clemson Primary School, and then there was Marden Primary School.
0: Mm-hmm.
1: And I lived on the borderline of where you went to Marden or Clemson.
0: Yeah.
1: I went to Clemson. They were all Australians there. They were all Italians in Marden.
0: Right, yeah.
1: And they used to call me Spick,
0: mm-hmm.
1: Dago, Slimeball, Greaseback.
0: Yeah.
1: And you eat worms, meaning spaghetti.
0: Yeah.
1: And that was widespread. I had a lot of fights and that because of my race.
0: Mm-hmm.
1: Well, I was born in Newcastle, so they were wrong anyway.
0: Yeah.
1: But them same people now all treat themselves to Italian food.
0: Mm-hmm.
1: They don't call themselves racist anymore.
0: Yeah.
1: But it was pretty awful. I don't know about yourself being German. Did you cop some flak in school?
0: Yeah, of course I did. Of course I did, yeah.
1: And they mentioned the war. They knew nothing about the war. They said the Italians were cowards and this and that. Trying to rubbish the race.
0: Yeah.
1: And them same people today all eat Italian, all visit Italy. Yeah,
0: people grow up, Joe. That's what happens. People grow up and they realise how ignorant they were.
1: Yep. All right, then. Thanks for hearing me out.
0: No worries, Joe. Thanks for calling, all right?
1: All right,
0: you have a good week. Thanks very
1: all
0: much.
1: Right, bye.
0: Bye. It's 21 minutes after 11 here on 1395 Adelaide's 5AA. Talked about today over in the States being National Pepperoni Day. Well, it was on this day, 1912. If you are a member or a former member of the Royal Australian Air Force, you would be interested to know that today in 1912, the formation of the Australian Flying Corps. Official approval was granted for the formation of Australian Flying Corps, AFC. The AFC served as the direct precursor to the Royal Australian Air Force, the RAAF, making it one of the earliest military aviation units in the British Commonwealth. How about that? Very interesting. Very interesting as well. The Flintstones, 1960, the iconic Hanna-Barbera series premiered on ABC. That's the American Broadcasting Network, becoming the first primetime animated sitcom in television history. Great actor, Fred Flintstone. 1984, massive TV debuts, both The Crosby Show and Who's the Boss premiered on network television on the same evening. 1957, Buddy Holly released Peggy Sue, the iconic hit single Peggy Sue, which became one of early rock and roll's defining tracks. 1969, on this day, John Lennon leaves the Beatles during a private meeting in London. John Lennon informed Paul McCartney and Ringo Starr that he was quitting the band, signalling the quiet end of the Beatles. 1975, David Bowie scores his first US number one. He topped the US Billboard Hot 100 with Fame, a song co-written with John Lennon. That's interesting. And Sophia Loren, she's celebrating her birthday today. She was born in 1934. Wow. She's still alive. Iconic Academy Award-winning Italian actress. Speaking of Italians, two women, marriage Italian style. Absolutely beautiful woman. Stunning, stunning woman. Keep those calls coming through. It's 24 minutes after 11. 8223-0000, the number to call. The text line is 0448-08-1395. 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Each week

0: On the 5AA Sports Show, Rowie and Timmy G track down the sporting greats of years gone by. With 5AA's Where Are They Now? Thanks to Walco. Walco are at the centre of SA's biggest cover-up with their incredibly good-looking Walco mesh pool cover.
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10: It's good to have your company on a Sunday night. Also good being interactive with you. We've got just over half an hour to go, so there's still time to call in and be interactive with me, Andrew Reimer, on 8223 0000 and text 0448 08 1395. Michael's on the line. Hi, Michael.
11: Hi, Andrew. I haven't heard from you for a while. I haven't rang for a while now.
10: No, you haven't rang for a while? No, yeah. But thanks for calling in. How you doing?
11: Yeah, I'm going quite well. Did you remember Leslie Gore, the lady singer?
10: Yes, I do. It's My Party.
11: And You Don't Own Me.
10: You Don't Own Me. That was a great song, wasn't it?
11: Yeah, and I'm still listening to my music cassettes I got with my Walkman. And I used to listen to 4 hours in a row of music.
10: Yeah.
11: On my cassette, but now I listen only to 2 hours because I think 4 hours is a little bit too long.
10: Right, okay, yes.
11: Yeah, and I don't know if this is true or not, but did Neil Sedaka, did he die recently?
10: I think he did. Yeah.
11: I think I heard on the radio, because he was quite huge in the 70s.
10: He was big in the 60s and the 70s, yeah.
11: Yeah, because you got music from the 60s, 70s and 80s.
10: Yeah.
11: Yeah, because I heard you say that on the radio.
10: Right.
11: And I also remember when you said that you gave your LPs to a charity shop.
10: Yes, I did.
11: Yeah. And All I say is that I like my music because I feel very relaxed with my music, and I spent so much money on my stereo CDs, records, and LPs, and they used to have the record fair at the Wavell Showgrounds years ago.
10: Yeah.
11: Because I can remember back in 2004, I rang you when you was at 5DN doing the midnight show.
10: Right.
11: And I spoke to you about the records, the singles that I brought from the Wavell Showgrounds, and I also told you that there was a little section at the Wavell Showgrounds that was selling the anniversary when when the Beatles came to Australia back in 1964.
10: Right.
11: And 40 years later, they're selling the LPs and singles of the Beatles. And I like the Beatles. I like their song, The Yellow Submarine.
10: Yes, yeah.
11: And also Hey Jude.
10: Hey Jude, yeah.
11: And also, I believe Paul McCartney came to make a concert at the Entertainment Centre, and he was 81 years old then, and I believe Cliff Richard came to Adelaide to make a concert, and he was 85 years old, and he's Cliff Richard is doing quite well for his age, and he's not suffering, he's going quite well for his age, and he's never been married.
10: No, that's right. Yeah.
11: And all I say is that they should never stop making little Walkmans or making records or stereos, because I believe that they've got a few shops that sell LPs and they've got CDs. Because all my records mean a lot to me, Andrew, and I keep telling you that my records mean a lot to me. It's a big part of my life, Andrew, because I haven't got a TV where I live in the unit, mm-hmm. and I rely on 5AA and also my music to keep me informed.
10: Yeah, well, that's great. That's great.
11: So, did you miss all your records?
10: No, I don't.
11: Yeah.
10: No, I don't. I'm pretty busy with my life, so I, No, I don't.
11: Yeah, because you and Leo both know your music very, very well, and Leo loves Elvis Presley, and also Leo also collects LPs like I do.
10: Yeah, absolutely.
11: Yeah. Okay, it's been nice talking to Andrew. And,
10: thanks for calling in.
11: Hopefully I'll ring up some other time about something a little bit more different besides talking about my records.
10: You can talk about whatever you want to talk about, Michael.
11: As long as I don't offend other people.
10: You won't offend anybody, mate. Don't worry about that.
11: Fine, Andrew.
10: All right. Good on you, Michael. Thanks very much for your call as well. All right. It's 28 minutes to 12 here on 1395 Adelaide's 5AA. 8223-0000, the number to call.
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19: This is Andrew Rymer.
10: Wouldn't be a bad sort of night, be sitting on the dock of the bay, more warmer weather coming our way. You'll be able to do quite a fair bit of that, that's for sure. No Name says the Hawaiian pizza was created by a Greek man in Ontario by the name of Sam Panopoulos in 1962, and his brothers threw pineapple onto a pizza to see how it would taste, and they named it Hawaiian, simply because Hawaiian was the brand name of the canned pineapple that they used that day. Thank you very much, No Name. Mary's in Paradise. Hello, Mary.
20: Oh, good evening.
10: Good evening.
20: I'm just ringing because we have a disabled daughter and can't walk. She didn't walk till she was 10 years old, and she's only handheld walk now.
10: Yeah.
20: Our car was stolen, and we still haven't recovered that, or hasn't been recovered. And in the boot, we had two wheelchairs. One week we had them in there because the brakes had gone and one of them had been repaired. Now, she needs the wheelchairs, or we need the wheelchairs. We have to wheel them. She can't do that.
10: Yeah.
20: So the two wheelchairs, well, the car's gone, and they may not have known they were in there, but they've gone as well, of course. And I just thought, you know, if they didn't know they were there and discover they were wheelchairs, they might have put them out on the sidewalk in a block, vacant block somewhere. And somebody's seen some wheelchairs sitting around that don't seem to be owned by anybody, you know.
10: Oh.
20: I'm wondering if anyone has seen them anywhere.
10: Right.
20: You know, as I say, they may not have known there are wheelchairs in the back, and they may have no, you know, use for those. Or they might have tried to sell them, or oh, goodness knows.
10: Mary, when was the car stolen?
20: Friday fortnight, I think.
10: So it's been a couple of weeks.
20: Yes.
10: And what sort of a vehicle was it?
20: A white Camry.
10: White Camry, yeah.
20: Toyota Camry.
10: Mm. Yeah. And what? How old was the vehicle?
20: Vehicle, 2004.
10: 2004, okay.
20: Yes,
10: and police haven't been able to track it down yet?
20: Oh, no, nothing, no.
10: Nothing?
20: Police know about it, of course.
10: But, yeah, of course, yeah.
20: Nothing's been tracked down. As I said, I just thought if they didn't find the vehicle, at least, you know, they may have put the wheelchairs out of it.
10: Yeah.
20: Well, that's only, you know, I guess.
10: An assumption.
20: It's just desperate that, you know, we've lost two wheelchairs. They're probably worth 1,000 each. But
10: yeah, but it's your daughter too. Your daughter needs them, yeah, because...
20: Oh, she certainly does.
10: Yeah.
20: We need it to get her around, you know.
10: Yeah, that's a terrible story.
20: She needs to perhaps get her somewhere in a hurry and she's having a seizure or something.
10: Yeah.
20: So that is important.
10: Absolutely. And where was the Camry stolen from, Mary?
20: From our driveway.
10: From your driveway, in Paradise.
20: Yeah, within the property driveway, and at the right it was up to, like, in the front area of the driveway, but not in the street at all. And the gate was open because we needed it open to fit the car where it was. So.
10: Yeah, yeah.
20: But the car wasn't outside our fence line.
10: No. Jeez. It's not a good story at all, Mary.
20: No, I'm a bit weary and worrying about where it might be and thinking, new places to check and follow up.
10: Yeah. Have you got a registration number?
20: The car?
10: Yeah.
20: Oh, yeah, of course. I'm just thinking it's probably been changed by now. XBW, XB for Bob, W. I'll leave it at that much.
10: Yeah, so you cut in a bit, cut out a bit as you were saying that. Can you, what was it?
20: XBW.
10: So it's got XBW. That's just part of, you don't want to give the whole registration up.
20: No,
10: that's fine. That's understandable. But I wonder if listeners can just keep an eye out for a 2004 white Camry XBW as part of the registration plate. Yeah, and if you do see it, let police know.
20: And if the
10: people, if you want to call them people who stole that vehicle, If you're hearing this, you might want to, if you've still got the vehicle, return it. But certainly those two wheelchairs, make sure they...
20: Just leave it somewhere, you know, even if they don't want to leave it here, maybe outside a police station or something. I'll see the number and even contact anyone as long as we get the vehicle back at this stage and the wheelchairs.
10: When was the last time you spoke to police about the vehicle?
20: Awful.
10: Mary, when was the last time you spoke to police about the vehicle and any progress?
20: This week I've been up there.
10: You've been up there? Which police station?
20: Holden Hill.
10: Okay. Mm. So it'd be great for you, to get that car back in one piece, but also with the wheelchairs as well.
20: Oh, certainly, yes.
10: No, I'm sorry to hear that, Mary. I really am. And how did they steal it? Did they hotwire it or something? Did they hotwire it?
20: Oh, well, I wouldn't know how they did it.
10: Right, you didn't leave the keys in the car or anything like that.
20: No, not that we're aware of.
10: All right, now I've got a message here from Andrew.
20: Not a set of keys in the house. But
10: yeah, Mary, I've got a message here from Andrew. He says, Andrew,
20: left him in the car, but
10: Mary. I've got a message here from Andrew who says, can I suggest that Mary contacts the various councils as they sometimes impound abandoned cars?
20: Done that.
10: You've done that? Yeah.
20: Yes, I've contacted any local, you know, roundabout councils. Yeah, thanks for that idea.
10: Yeah.
20: If they realise what a problem it is for us not to have it.
10: I know. It's a terrible, terrible situation. It really is, Mary.
20: Yeah, it is.
10: Yeah, well, hopefully somebody listening can offer some sort of assistance.
20: If they left it somewhere in the street, you know, anywhere.
10: Yep.
20: And they've seen a car and think, oh, that car, where does that belong? It's been there for a couple of days.
10: Yeah.
20: They might contact police, I would hope.
10: Yeah.
20: Leave it.
10: All right, Mary. Thanks for calling in, Mary. All right.
20: Well, hopefully, thank you for taking call. I appreciate that.
10: No, that's all right, Mary. I wish there was more we could do. Gina's got it, so that's good.
20: Yeah, that's lovely. Thank you very much.
10: Thanks, Mary. Good luck, okay?
20: Bye-bye.
10: All the best to you. Time is 18 minutes to 12 here on 1395 Adelaide's 5AA. It is a terrible situation, isn't it? And just, I think whoever stole it, they did so, not knowing there was a couple of wheelchairs and Mary's daughter is disabled and they need those wheelchairs. So hopefully they have some success in one, getting the car back in one piece, but also getting those wheelchairs back so Mary's daughter can be mobile and get to appointments that she needs to go to, get to doctors. And Mary says she sometimes has seizures, so it's important that she needs to be able to get to the hospital as well. It is 17 minutes to 11. 8223 0000 is my number. You can text 0448 08 1395. Just want to say congratulations to Nord again today, defeating Sturt 13987 to 11773. And by the sounds of it was a good game at Adelaide Oval, a very good game. Notice too, one person has been taken to hospital following a fire at an aged care facility in North Adelaide. At 12:30 today, 34 firefighters from 12 appliances attended the blaze at Helping Hand on Buxton Street. MFS's Nicole Bradley said quick action from emergency crews located a fire on the ground floor. She said firefighters brought the fire under control within 15 minutes. Ms. Bradley said crews prevented the fire from spreading further into the facility. MFS commander Phil Ross and multiple people called 000 about the fire. He said, we've got some smoke damage occurring to some of the adjacent levels. This is the independent living site of the accommodation. They have their own 240 VE volts, smoke alarms. It's only a local alarm, which is not monitored by the MFS. The commander said a number of people were evacuated from the building during the blaze. And Mr. Ross said the patient had a head laceration. Investigators are looking into the cause of the fire. The commander estimated the damage bill to be about $200,000. It is a quarter to 11 now here on 1390. No, it's quarter to 12. What am I saying? Quarter to 12. 8223-0000, my number.
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10: 13.8 degrees, but it feels like 12.1. Overnight low, 10 degrees, top of 17 tomorrow with a possible shower on the way. Leo's on the line at Baraka. Good evening, Leo.
30: Hello, Andrew. How you going, mate? All right.
10: Going good. How are you going? All right?
30: Yeah, not too bad, Andrew.
10: Good.
30: Yeah, good game of football today, Andrew. Yeah.
10: Well, if you're a Norwood supporter, yeah, it was a good day.
30: I don't mind listening to a good game, but it didn't really worry me who won, really.
10: No,
30: to be honest.
10: No. Yep.
30: If Port were playing, it'd be different.
10: Yep.
30: Yeah, so Andrew, last night, just before you knocked off, you mentioned a name, some guy found guilty. Was that, did you say Van Morrison?
1: Van Morrison?
30: Yeah, or someone who went to court last night. You told her he went to court and he was found guilty.
1: I can't think of...
30: Oh, that's all right.
1: No, it doesn't ring any bells. No.
30: No, that's all right. Don't worry about it.
1: All right.
30: Yeah, so how are you going? Going all right? Going all right.
1: Yeah. What about you?
30: You're going all right? Yeah, I'm going all right.
1: No, I'm going left. You're going left. Yeah, all right.
30: Yeah. Now, Andrew, I've heard you say it many a times on the radio.
1: All right.
30: Now, I want to ask you something.
1: What do you want to ask me?
30: If a car's got a broken tail light.
1: Yep.
30: And bald tyres, and the horn doesn't work.
1: Right.
30: And the front headlight's hanging off, the police will put a defect on it, don't they?
1: Yeah, they do, yeah.
30: Right. And right. I believe a lot of accidents are caused on the road because of the way the roads are.
1: Well, that's right. That's right. You should. Oh. Some of the roads are terrible.
30: Yeah, now, I'm going to say something. It might sound silly, but I don't mind having a bit of fun.
1: Right.
30: Why don't the police go around and put defect on the bitumen?
1: On the bitumen?
30: Yeah, that's bad, isn't it?
1: Yeah.
30: The road's not roadworthy, put it that way.
1: Yeah. Well, it's funny you should talk about that because I was up at, on the weekend, I went to Ingle Farm Shopping Centre to do some shopping.
30: Yeah.
1: And about a week ago, I was up there and the bitumened car park from the, whatever the road is, it was terrible. It was like a bomb hit it. But they've done it all up. Yeah, and it looks good again. Yeah. So they fixed it up. So good on them. Yeah.
30: You want to come up near my way, Andrew, see all the potholes.
1: Oh, really? Yeah. Yeah, I can imagine.
30: Yeah. See, what happens, Andrew, when they do fix up those potholes, that's only a patch up, as it's saying.
1: Yeah.
30: And after a while, those potholes, they patch up.
1: Yeah, well, they do.
30: Yeah.
1: Yeah. I know some of the roads around the place at the moment, it looks like it's splitting up. It looks like they're just coming apart.
30: Yeah.
1: Yeah.
30: I might talk a bit silly sometimes, Jen, but I'm right what I'm saying when I said about putting defect on the road.
1: Well, it should be flagged, that something needs to be done about it, for sure.
30: They talk about have roadworthy cars on the road because it's dangerous and all this, but they don't seem to be worrying about the roads too much.
1: Yeah.
30: Now, I don't know about you, Andrew. You ever had a wheel alignment on your car?
1: Well, yeah.
30: You know, if you hit a bad pothole, you know it'll knock it out.
1: It knocks it out, yeah, absolutely, yeah.
30: I've had that done to my car too.
1: Mm-hmm.
30: And I went back to the bloke and I said, you must have went over a pothole.
1: Right, yeah.
30: And I said, yeah, I do. He said, that's what caused it. Yeah, well, who am I going to go to? The highway department, the government, or what? To complain about it and get my money back.
1: Well, you're not going to be able to get your money back.
30: That's the way the system works. Yeah? Mm-hmm. That's how everything works. The government, everyday life, ripping us off.
1: Yeah.
30: One thing I really know, a lot of things annoy me, Andrew, but you work hard in this country, whatever, and the price of everything goes up. You know, Andrew, the other week, it was this week.
1: Mm-hmm.
30: The wife went and done shopping now, and I tell you, I'm a bit low on coffee.
1: Right.
30: And that's that cafe I'm talking about, too. And I buy the tin, Andrew, because probably I drink a bit of coffee, I might as well buy the big, instead of buying a small jar or something, I'll buy the kid.
1: The big jar? Yeah, what sort of coffee do you get?
30: Nescafe, I just said to you.
1: All right.
30: They get you, oh, I can't be, they get you, you know, the old fella. Oh, sorry, Andrew, anyway, sorry, Andrew, I paid, normally I put, when it's on special, it might be 20.
1: Hang on, no names just sent me the message, it was Jim Morrison. that Leo asked you about, that was found guilty of indecent exposure and public profanity. He was sentenced to 6 months jail, was out on bail, pension, on appeal, but he passed away before the appeal court date. So thank you very much, no name. So it was Jim Morrison, not Van Morrison, Jim Morrison.
30: I was on the right track. You know, I'm on the right track. So it was Jim Morrison.
1: Jim Morrison, not Van Morrison.
30: Whoever done that, Andrew, I'd really like to thank that person. I really do that.
1: Yeah.
30: There's some nice people out there that will go their way to give you the answer or help. I'm like that, Andrew. If I can help, if somebody wants to know something, I'll ring up and say, I was so-so or so below, whatever.
1: Yeah, absolutely.
30: So it was Jim Morrison, that's it.
1: Jim Morrison, yeah.
30: You know, Andrew,
1: thanks, no name. Yep.
30: Andrew, honestly, I do a lot of that nowadays. I don't know if I'm getting off. But after you said that, what's he talking about? Was that Van Morrison? And I kept thinking about it all day today.
1: Right.
30: And I said, no, I'll wait till Andrew comes on. And so I rang you. But, you know, I was very lucky, Andrew. I had to do something. You know, I didn't realise the time went so fast. I looked at my phone, the time, sorry, Andrew. Oh, I said, 30 quarters. Well, I better give Andrew a ring.
1: Yeah.
30: Yeah, I just, about 10 minutes ago, I would have missed you, because you know, I was doing something. I had to do something.
1: Right.
30: Yeah, so Jim Morrison, that's good. Yeah, so, anyway.
1: What were you doing?
30: I just sort out a bit of my paperwork.
1: Right.
30: See, what I do, Andrew, I write down everything I want. If I want to know something, and I ask somebody, they give me the answer, and I write it all down.
1: Yep.
30: And I'll be honest with you, Andrew, I've got a problem now. They sort of forgetting things.
1: Right.
30: And I don't know why. Maybe it's because I sit out here or whatever I'm doing. And I start thinking about things. Then if something comes up, or a name, or a country, or a city, or a film star or so, and I can't remember the name. I remember it, but I can't remember the name or whatever, you know what I mean?
1: Yeah, I know what you mean.
30: Andrew, what did you think of Clint Eastwood as an actor?
1: He was good.
30: Yeah, I think he was, yeah.
1: What's your favourite Clint Eastwood movie?
30: Oh, I suppose, what was it called, Dirty Harry?
1: Dirty Harry, yeah.
30: That would have to be one that...
1: That was a classic movie. That was a classic movie. Yeah.
30: You know, I could go back then when he was. I never saw him. I saw him on TV. He was very young, and I think he was in a show called Roy High.
1: He was. He played the part of Rowdy Yates.
30: Oh, so yeah.
1: Yeah.
30: So I can remember. Kid, we going back in there. Maybe when you was born, Andrew.
1: Yeah, that's right. It was a long time ago.
30: Oh yeah. So. Now, Andrew, what are you? You 60? What? 62?
1: 62. I'll be 63 in February next year.
30: Yeah, I know that. I know when it's your birthday, February.
1: Mm-hmm.
30: Is it the 28th?
1: Yeah, the 28th. That's right.
30: Oh, yeah, because I've heard you say yeah. At least I remember that anyway. Yeah. So they started to spit a bit tonight, Andrew. So stop.
1: Yeah. They said there might be a little bit of rain. Yeah.
30: Yeah. So I'm sitting out here, so it's not too bad out here.
1: Yeah.
30: After I finish talking with you, Andrew, I'll go and make a cup of coffee and.
1: What sort of coffee?
30: I told you, Andrew, Nescafe.
1: Oh, Nescafe. Do you like to get the small jars or the big jars?
30: To be honest with you, Andrew.
1: Yeah.
30: What Barry done was. Because, that's what I want to tell you. Now, the coffee, I don't know if I told you now.
1: Right.
30: Normally, sometimes you'll get it for $20, $22.
1: Right.
30: Now, last fortnight, I think, when you got it, was
1: $22.
30: $22,
1: yeah.
30: Yeah.
1: Is that for a big jar or a small jar?
30: No, that's for a tin.
1: A tin, the tin. Okay.
30: I think it's a half a kilo, isn't it? 500 grams.
1: 500 grams, yeah.
30: Yeah. And, last fortnight, whatever. She brought me the tin, and I remember when she told me the price, $22. I said, that's not bad. That might have been a dollar.
1: Yeah, yeah.
30: Thursday, she went to get it for me. Guess how much it was this time, Andrew?
1: $32.
30: No, $28.
1: $28. Gee whiz, that's gone up a lot.
30: You know, Andrew, that's true. But some supermarkets are different now. But, you know, Andrew, human beings, we don't care about one. That's 20 $28 I pay for it.
1: Yeah.
30: She didn't get it. Sorry, I'm lying there. She didn't get it. I said, don't get her. So right. She didn't get her. I'll tell you what she did.
1: What did she do?
30: Hang on, I want to finish off what I'm saying.
1: All right.
30: Yeah, $22, Andrew.
1: Yeah,
30: right?
1: Yeah.
30: Then they want $28 for a tin of coffee.
1: Yeah.
30: Same amount of coffee.
1: Yep.
30: Right, I'm paying $6 more,
1: yep.
30: and they're ripping me off. Do you wonder why they say the rich get richer, the poor gets poorer?
1: Yeah.
30: That's wrong, Andrew. I said last night, I know I rave on a bit, but war comes in, they want you to go to war and fight for them.
1: Hmm.
30: Yeah, that's what wars is all about business too, Andrew. Don't worry about that.
1: Oh, yeah, for sure. Absolutely.
30: Yeah, you know, and get back to the coffee, Andrew.
1: Mm-hmm.
30: So what Mary done was, she, I don't know, I think you bought it. There's two or three types of jar. There's a 50-gram jar. There's a 150-gram jar of coffee. Then there's a 250.
1: Right.
30: Have you ever bought a 250 jar of coffee?
1: I probably have, yeah.
30: Yeah, well, so she finished up getting that one because it worked out, it was cheaper to get that one.
1: Yep.
30: 350 grams, then that's only half of the size of a tin, you know.
1: Right.
30: The tin's 500, the big jar is 250, so I've got 250.
1: Yep.
30: But the price worked out, it was cheaper to get the jar.
1: Right. Hey, you drink a lot of coffee.
30: Oh, I like my coffee, Andrew. Oh, yeah.
1: You drink, you know, how many jars do you go through?
30: No, not how many jars, how many tins. Well, I've got a jar in and out of mine because my. Matter of fact, my tin run out today.
1: Right. So how long does a tin of 500 grams coffee, how long does it last you?
30: 2 weeks, maybe a bit more.
1: Yeah, that's a lot of coffee.
30: Well, you got to remember, too, I have people come over too, Andrew, and I give them cups of coffee.
1: Right.
30: That's the first thing I do, Andrew. Anybody comes to my house, the first thing I say to them, would you like a coffee or a cold drink?
1: Right.
30: Or a cup of tea.
1: Well, that's very polite of you. That's very polite of you.
30: Andrew, I've always been like that. I've known people for years, and I've been in their place. I've gone there. Oh, they are going to go to my house. Well, oh, don't worry.
1: Yeah.
30: I'll wait in the car. I'll be out in a minute.
1: Yeah.
30: What's my wife like saying? He said, well, what's it, a dirty place or something? You've got rats running around.
1: Right.
30: I don't like that. You know, if I invite you to my house, what's good for the goose is good for the gander, isn't it, Andrew?
1: Well, you know, some people are just funny, maybe because they haven't cleaned the house.
30: That's what I'm saying.
1: They're a bit conscious of it, yeah.
30: It must be a bloody dump or whatever.
1: You don't know.
30: I know that. You're not saying all that.
1: You shouldn't judge, Leo. You shouldn't judge people.
30: Jesus said that to you. You shouldn't judge. What else was I going to say before I go? Like I say, I like my coffee, Andrew. I enjoy coffee, yeah.
1: You enjoy the coffee?
30: But I like a cup of tea too, Andrew.
1: Yeah? What sort of tea do you like?
30: I think you still get it nowadays. But I know, I got off a tea, Andrew, because I'll tell you why.
1: Why?
30: Ever since, just been going on for 45 years, I reckon now.
1: Mm-hmm.
30: Ever since they put tea in a tea bag,
1: yeah.
30: It's never been the same to me. It's lost its flavour.
1: Yeah, but you can buy tea that just the leaves and put it in a pot.
30: Yeah, yeah, yes, I've got a teapot here.
1: Yeah,
30: right, and I know what you're saying, but I suppose we're all getting that way now. We'd rather have it the easy way. So in other words, it's easy for me to make the coffee and put the tea in and fill it up. I'll tell you something about a tea. You drink tea, Andrew?
1: Oh, not often, no.
30: Well, if anybody out there likes their tea, drinking cups of tea, and my favourite tea was, you ever heard of Andrew? There were two I like, but my favourite was Angouri. Remember Angouri
1: tea? Yeah, Angouri tea, yes I do. Hey, Leo, I got to go.
30: See you, ta-da, bye.
1: All right, you have a good week, Leo. Thanks for calling in.
30: See you, bye.
1: All right, okay. Go have a cup of coffee. That's it. Thank you very much, Gina, coming in on a Sunday night. It's 3 minutes after midnight. That means it's Monday morning. Thanks for your texts. Thanks for your calls. Thanks for keeping me company and being interactive on this Sunday evening. I look forward to your company once again next weekend. Have a good week and a safe week.
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1: SA's biggest cover-up is about to be uncovered. 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
8: It is something, however, that I think is going to creep in. And I think the future's a little uncertain when it comes to AI in the law.
9: So I guess the question's going to be about regulation, presumably, Tom, where what can regulation do? Can it be over-regulated? Who would regulate it? Who ultimately becomes responsible for those discrepancies?
8: Well, I think we're in uncharted waters there to an extent, Tony.
9: Yeah.
8: And I think it's just a little like the internet when it first started out many, many years ago, that people had to sort of adjust very gradually as to which way it was going. But the way and the pace at which this is evolving is very frightening, I find. And I think the tendency is for people out there thinking that they can solve the legal problems by effectively just Googling AI and working things out and doing their research like that is a bit dangerous. I'm not putting an advertisement here for lawyers because that would be improper, but I think people should be very cautious about placing a great deal of reliance on what they come up with AI.
9: Younger new practitioners in the world of lawyers, they're probably going to embrace it at some point, if not already.
8: Well, they are, and yeah. I think they are placing an undue amount of reliance on it. You went through university about the same time as I did, and we all went through without ever turning a computer on. We didn't have any computer. There was no such thing as Google or
9: off to the library.
8: Any form of we had to do these sorts of things. I mean, it led us to really curious things like being able to add and subtract and do proper research without the assistance of artificial technology. But kids who are coming through these days, and I still employ young kids coming through straight out of university, and the degree to which they are coming out with a reliance on this is just a little bit nervous for me. And I think I take them aside and I say, look, there are other ways to do this. Sure, go and do your research if you can, but you've got to back it up. You've got to have a plan B, and you've got to really realise that this may not be 100% correct because sometimes it comes up, they say, oh, you can rely on this case of Smith versus Jones in 1995. and you go and have a look, that case doesn't exist. They say you can rely on Section 59A of the Trade Practices Act, and you go and have a look, that section doesn't exist.
9: Yeah.
8: And it throws up all sorts of things which are quite frightening. And if you have too much reliance and blind faith in this, I think it's very problematic.
9: It's going to challenge each and every one of us in the future. I want to talk to you about migrations. Again, been in the news with various leaders talking about it, and so they should. How do we get it right? I guess most of us all would probably agree that it just needs to be ongoingly, managed better perhaps than it has been of late. And the contribution that, and I don't underestimate in any way, the contribution that migrants have made to Australia for decades and decades and decades, certainly post-war.
8: Well, it is, you know. I mean, you come from an Irish background. I've got Irish heritage. My grandfather was an Italian. My other grandfather was English. You know, we're all the subject of immigration going back to the year dot. But I think there is a feeling within the community, and people like Pauline Hanson are sort of harvesting this kind of fermenting disquiet about overwhelming immigration and the demographic change in Australia as we grew up with, to think that maybe it's time to put a brake on this. We do rely on it, and I think selective immigration for people who have particular skills that we're lacking in. And we've really enriched our community by bringing in doctors and people with engineering qualifications and things like that, where there's been a gap in the community and a gap in the in society for these sorts of things has been terribly beneficial for Australia. But I think there is a groundswell of opinion that we might have overdone it. We need to put the brakes on a little bit. I think that's a question for the politicians. But I think they need to listen to the community, because the community is getting a bit nervous about it.
9: Tell you what was interesting. I went for dim sum yesterday morning, Sunday morning, about 11 o'clock, into a beautiful Chinese restaurant in Paran. It's been there for a long time. Of the people serving on the floor, four of them would have been, so nearly half would have been of Indian descent. They were amazing. But here we've got young Indian students, presumably, that are working in a Chinese restaurant. It's a lovely combination.
8: Sure is. And I think, look, you don't have to go to a service station these days. Almost every service station I go to, when you fill up your car, there are people, a lot of them run by Indians and people like that, and they're doing a really good job. All the cleaning jobs around the place are dealt with by people who are largely from a foreign background. You go to a lot of different industries which are probably not the destination industries for ethnic Australians, if I can put it that way. And a lot of people think, well, has this gone a little bit too far? Are we overdoing it a bit? I guess that's a question we as a community have to come to terms with.
9: Yep.
8: The whole question about, you know, backpackers and things like that, they do really good jobs, people that, you know, a lot of Australians don't do. They're not attracted to that sort of thing. And they are a situation which we need to really look at and see where are we going and what's the direction to take.
9: Tom Percy KC is a passionate supporter of the Fremantle Football Club for how many years now, Tommy? 40?
8: Well, I'm a foundation member.
9: Yes.
8: From day one, I got in. I never really liked the Eagles. And I just had a feeling that something else would come up. I grew up as effectively a Footscray supporter. But when they came here, I thought, well, it's about time to jump on board. So from day one, I've had a number of memberships. A cat was a member for many years.
9: I'm glad you raised that. I was going to raise that with you. So let me share across Australia that for a long time, your cat was a member of the Fremantle Football Club. A seat had been preserved for each year as a member.
8: Kevin the Cat, he's still a paid-up member.
9: Oh,
8: and, he applied for a ticket in the ballot this year to the grand final.
9: No.
8: We've got four tickets with the family, and we didn't actually get one in the ballot, so I'm looking around elsewhere to try and see how I can get to Melbourne.
9: What a weekend that's going to be. I mean, from your point of view in Western Australia, presumably those who love Fremantle will be beside themselves. This could be the opportunity.
8: there's been an amazing feeling in Perth over the last week that it was going to happen. I'm a bit hesitant. I'm a bit of a naysayer. I'm cautious. I'm a lawyer. I do things very, very cautiously. And I wasn't prepared to book flights or anything like that until such time as I saw the name appear on the program. And look, I'm prepared to get there if I can get some tickets, and I'm going to leave no stone unturned during the week to see if I can get some. I was very disappointed not to get any in the ballot. I would have thought for foundation members, you probably would have got some priority, but I got the news today that I'd missed out, so I'm going to have to look at other options.
9: Yeah, you reckon you can afford the airfare?
8: Well, I might be able to dig into the superannuation fund or something like that, Tony, and see where I go.
9: If you need any help, just let me know. I'm happy to support you.
8: You've always been good for a loan in the past, Tony, so
9: nice to talk. Thank you. Nice to talk to you. Tom Percy, KC, passionate about footy, passionate about law, passionate about just order. Thank you, Tom. 133-693, wherever you are, right across Australia. For those interstate, those that might be in Sydney and Brisbane, come and join us. 133-8. So it's 131, really. I beg your pardon. 131-873. I will get used to. We're right across Australia for Australia Overnight.
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9: Yeah, and you can send those texts through. 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Wonderful company overnight as my man has rode on ahead. Thank you. 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
9: Yeah, and you can send those texts through. It's in one here that says ending in 5.

0: money. It was, you know, tried too hard to eclipse the first one. And that, I think that's a problem you get with a lot of sequels, is that they try to, they just try to out-muscle the first one rather than write a good, good story for the second. So yeah, but if you love Bob Odenkirk, you definitely should watch Nobody. You just don't watch the sequel. And on immigration, I was listening along to what you guys were talking about there. It's not just Australia, all over the West, the United States, all over the parties in Europe and so forth, people, the numbers are rising. People are just saying, we never got a vote in this, we don't agree with it, and we're not feeling like we're getting ahead. And I think, you know, that's happening here in Australia. You gave the example, you went to a restaurant and there were three Indian people working there serving, about half of that. Okay, but I mean, do we need to import people for bar and restaurant staff? Is there a critical skill shortage?
1: Yeah, the reality is that there is a scarcity of people who certainly go into things like hospitality. I think that's a given. And you're looking for, and a lot of those roles aren't even full time. So they're usually people who are, quite often, people who are studying and got the time to do that. And it gives them a bit of coin on the side. Paul, got to love you and leave you, because coming up very shortly is the news and then more of your calls, Australia Overnight.
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1: 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I've got one, a cracker, that I think most people will be very surprised to hear and remember.
10: News as it happens. 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
11: Hello, I'm Chris McCarthy. Support for federal Labor has dropped to its lowest level since 2012, at just 27% in the latest news poll. Labor's primary vote has fallen 10 points from 37% in the past 12 months. One Nation and the Coalition have remained unchanged on 30 and 19% respectively. The opposition is rejecting claims its proposed fuel excise discount would be inflationary. The coalition has unveiled a plan to halve the tax anytime the price of crude oil exceeds $100 a barrel for 2 weeks. Treasurer Jim Chalmers says the plan would put further pressure on inflation, but Shadow Energy Minister Dan Tehan has told News 24 that doesn't have to be the case.
12: Not if it comes with cuts in other government spending, and that is what we've always proposed. We want to make sure we do this sensibly, but we need to be able to provide cost of living to motorists now.
11: The Prime Minister is continuing his week-long tour of the US, pitching Australia as a middle power for the UN Security Council. Talks at this year's General Assembly in New York are expected to highlight the need for better digital security and global guidelines for AI. Australia is looking to secure one of the 10 non-permanent seats on the council for the first time since 2013. A child has died while two others and a woman in her 40s were critically injured in a stabbing in the New South Wales Blue Mountains. All four were found in a vehicle at Valley Heights by members of the public who rendered assistance. Police say the woman was known to the children, who were all believed to be under 5 years old. Ukraine has launched what's thought to be its largest round of drone strikes on Moscow, targeting the city's main oil refinery. The attack coming as Russia entered the third and final day of voting in its first wartime parliamentary election. New research shows retirees contribute $16.5 billion to the economy each year. It's through volunteering, mentoring, community leadership and unpaid care like babysitting. UniSuper spokesperson Derek Gascoigne says the contribution often goes unnoticed.
13: The contribution that the retirees are making is largely headed up by mainly the unpaid care sector. So these are often grandchildren or siblings. Really, it's that grandparent economy.
11: Australian researchers are investigating if weight loss drugs like Ozempic could be repurposed to treat alcohol addiction. Studies show the drugs can suppress dopamine and brain reward pathways. Also making news, a WA government plan to hunt a shark responsible for a fatal attack in Perth has been criticised by experts and the Greens. And life expectancy for Australians is projected to grow to 90 years old for women and 86 for men across the next 4 decades.
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11: Just 4 teams remain in the race for the NRL Premiership. Andrew Lucas reports.
14: Newcastle is through to its first preliminary final since 2013 after stunning the Warriors 12-10 in front of a record NRL crowd of over 48,000 at Eden Park. It was 6-6 at halftime before Dom Young crossed shortly after to put the Knights ahead. Leka Halasima went over for his second with 11 to go, but the home side fell short to be eliminated in straight sets. Newcastle will take on Penrith in a preliminary final on Sunday at Accor Stadium. Andrew Lucas, Sydney.
11: In AFL, the Brisbane Lions will challenge a one-match suspension on star Lachie Neale in the hope of retaining him for Saturday's decider against Fremantle. He's been handed the penalty for a gut punch on Hawthorn's Jack Ginnivan. And in the AFLW, wins for Adelaide, West Coast, Gold Coast and Richmond.
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24: Getting lots of messages from South Australia, and why would I not really, when Norwood buried the ghosts of 2024 with a pulsating 14-point triumph against arch-rival Sturt. Yay! To claim its 32nd premiership, the 2026 SANFL Grand Final at the Adelaide Oval, winning their third successive Grand Final against arch-rival Sturt. Yay! After successes in, not we go back too far, but 1941, 1978, the Redlegs shrugged off any doubts lingering from their shock loss to Glenelg 2 years ago as they kicked 5-3-1 behind the final quarter. Congratulations, Legs. From all reports, a stunning game. And that last quarter, wow. Wherever you are, right across the country, come and join us. You might be listening through 3AW, the ACE radio network here in Victoria. It could be 6PR in Perth, 5AA in Adelaide, 4BC in Queensland. Good morning to you. 2GB and any of the apps, but particularly the 3AW app right across Australia. Jump on board 133693. For those Sydney and Brisbane, 131, so 131873. The text line, busy, 0477 693 693. And for those that like to email, we don't necessarily read out too many, if any, emailed on the program, but I do respond during the day. I don't have a life, so I respond to email. Thank you for pointing that out. Overnights. 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Justine, how was the weekend? Good morning.
25: Ah, oh, very good. Good morning, dear Tony. Busy. Wasn't it beautiful weather in Melbourne?
1: Just stunning weather. Absolutely beautiful yesterday. Gorgeous day, Sunday.
25: I know. Spring is in the air, Tony, isn't it?
1: It is. And you look at the forecast for Melbourne later today, top of 15 only, but it's 14 now. Mm-hmm. Sydney 28, Perth 23 degrees. So we're playing a bit of catch-up footy, but we had a cracker yesterday. In fact, the weekend was gorgeous.
25: And since you've got the weather in front of you, what's Noosa towards the end of the week?
1: Noosa is looking good, around about 28 degrees right throughout the week. When do you jump into the car and do this wonderful journey with husband number one?
25: And pray for me. 2 o'clock on Thursday.
24: Thursday you leave. Can you do reports from the car? We will be fascinated to see the conversation in the car, or record something and let us know.
25: No. Well, we've only got to get to Albury on Thursday, so I feel confident about that.
24: Yeah, you'll do that. That's
25: only 3 hours.
24: Yeah, piece of pelican. Piece of pelican.
25: It's a pelican. No, no, I've been downloading lots of movies over the weekend. I've got 3 books. So I think I'm just going to pace myself. How does that sound?
24: We're going to do that in the car. You're going to watch movies?
25: Well, no. Well, I can on my iPad. And then I don't like reading in the car, actually.
24: Oh, it makes you dizzy, dizzy, dizzy.
25: Yeah. I'll just count the potholes. I think that'll keep me busy getting out of Melbourne.
24: Yep. Count the potholes.
25: I'll count the potholes, and then we get to Albury, and we're with my husband's cousins, which will be lovely, at dinner. And then I did say to him this afternoon, what time are we on the road on Friday morning? He goes, oh, well, you like to get up early and ring your mates. So after you ring your mates.
24: Oh, early. Are you going into Sydney?
25: No, coast. No. Okay. On the coast.
24: And not going through Brisbane either. Well, you will go probably far from Brisbane.
25: No. All on the coast, I believe. Beautiful trip from Melbourne all the way up to Noosa. And I've got a girlfriend who's literally coming back from Noosa all the way from Melbourne. She's coming down, I'm going up. So looking forward to it, Tony. It's going to be beautiful.
24: Oh, I feel like it'll be a gorgeous trip, Justine. Thank you. Leanne, good morning.
0: Good morning, Tony and Ethan. Got a couple of subjects. One was first album. Mine was Quattro.
24: Susie.
0: Yep, and I've still got it.
24: You all want to go down to Devil Gate Drive?
0: Yep, Savage Silk, Wild One. I'm just trying to think of other songs, but they're the three that stick in my mind.
24: There were so many that... I'm just trying to think what year that would have been. So I'm going to go 73, 74 for that album.
0: It was 74, I think. Mm.
24: How many times have you seen Susie?
0: Three albums.
24: Mm? How many times have you seen Susie?
0: None. I'd love to see her. I should have actually. No, never seen her. And I loved her. I thought she was. I still think she's great. You know. My favourite song is Wild One.
24: Have a listen to this.

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8: Cheers, it's Monday, September 2026. And it's got here, give or take, spring equinox today. Spring equinox, the real start of spring. Time for the backyard gardeners to get busy. And don't already, the trees, the plants, just looking amazing. Some sunshine. And does it change the spirit of the mood of the meeting? Just gorgeous. Sandra, morning.
9: Morning, Tony. I went and lived with a friend for a couple of months, but it didn't work out.
8: This is when you were left home for the first time?
9: Yeah.
8: What age do you reckon you would have been, Sandra?
9: No, I don't know, probably about 30, I think.
8: 30? First time you left home at 30?
9: Oh, yeah, well...
8: Wow.
9: I had a very, very, very domineering mother, and, you know, she was sort of very, very threatening, you know, about the consequences of leaving home, and we had a very codependent relationship. And every weekend, I used to go to a meeting, you know, Alcoholics Anonymous, or this a group was called Codependents Anonymous, and I went to this group every week.
8: Did Mum have an issue with alcohol?
9: No, she didn't, no. But she became very clingy towards my brother and myself when she lost my dad when I was 9 and my brother was 8. And, you know, I don't think she ever recovered. But this group really helped me to get to the point where I could I was actually 40 when I came down to Melbourne, bought my unit, and I've been living down here since 1996, and that was a huge step for me because, you know, of the relationship we had, you know, it was just she was pretty disappointed and kind of angry with me.

0: that I moved.
1: At 29.
0: She got over it, but,
1: I'll,
0: you know.
1: I'll bet. So did you always feel, even at 24, 25, 26, I mean, you're a young woman at 25, 26 still, but did you feel that she was just non-negotiable?
0: No, I think so, yeah, she was, yeah, for quite a while, yeah. And, you know, my brother never left home. He was with her, you know, until she passed away.
1: Never left home. Sandra, what a great story. Thank you for that. I reckon there'd be other people in not dissimilar situations or circumstances. Come and join us, 133-693. It's all part of Australia Overnight. I'm Tony Mack. Good morning.
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1: I know these texts, some of them are wonderful, and as you read them, you're just reminded how sickening some it can be for some. Tony, still can't stop thinking about three-month-old Lewis, who has still not been found after mother took, sadly, her life and her daughter's in the ocean west of Port MacDonald. West of Port MacDonald. May his soul rest in peace. Thank you for that. Paul, Simon, Helen, we will come to you next. It's all part of Australia Overnight. Good morning.
9: News as it happens. This is Adelaide's 5AA.
10: Hello, I'm Chris McCarthy. Support for the major political parties has fallen to a record low of 46% in the latest news poll. Labor recorded its lowest primary vote since 2012 at 27%, while the Coalition and One Nation remained unchanged on 19 and 30% respectively. Anthony Albanese remains the preferred Prime Minister in a three-way contest. The Treasurer has criticised the opposition's plan to slash the fuel excise when oil price hikes flow on to the Bowser. Under the proposal, the tax will halve when the price of global crude oil passes $100 a barrel for a fortnight. Opposition Leader Angus Taylor says it will help with cost of living pressures, but Treasurer Jim Chalmers has told News 24 the plan will make little difference.
11: If he really cared about the cost of living pressures that Australians are feeling right now, he wouldn't have voted against our tax cuts. Our permanent tax cuts are providing cost of living relief in an ongoing way.
10: A child has died, with two other children and a woman in her 40s critically injured after a stabbing in the New South Wales Blue Mountains. Police were called to Valley Heights to reports of four people with stab wounds in a vehicle. The three children are believed to be under 5 years old. Superintendent John Nelson says it's a devastating set of circumstances.
12: We haven't been able to make contact with the wider family. We've made contact with the father, and obviously you can imagine receiving that tragic news, that the person is at work just going about their business, and they've had this information provided to them.
10: The mayor of Moscow says 450 Ukrainian drones headed for the Russian capital have been shot down in what he called an unprecedented attack. At least two people were killed as the city's main oil refinery and several homes were set ablaze. The attacks during Russia's parliamentary elections are thought to be among the largest since the war began. Australian and international entertainers have paid tribute to John Farnham in a concert raising funds for head and neck cancer. Australia's favourite son was unable to attend in person, with his family confirming a recent decline in health has left him wheelchair-bound and on permanent oxygen. MC Richard Wilkins opened the night by recognising the special milestone the concert marks for Farnham.
13: Would you believe that John has performed on this very stage 94 sold-out shows, 94 of the things, more than anyone else in history. So I guess tonight makes it 95, an unbelievable 95.
10: Also making news, Tasmania's Justice Department has launched a review after the parole board was found using AI generating fake laws. The discovery was made during a murder case. Lawyers have audited 2 years of parole decisions in case of other errors.
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10: The Warriors NRL season is over after going down to the Knights 12 points to 10. 48,000 New Zealand fans packed Eden Park to cheer on the home side. Despite the loss, Warriors coach Andrew Webster says the atmosphere was incredible.
14: Crowd, everyone, being so welcoming all week, letting us train here, get everything to make sure we felt comfortable. So, no, it's all on us. And, yeah, two games here next year, great.
10: In AFL, Essendon has appointed Shane Mumford as a development coach, the first addition to Mark McVay's coaching panel. Mumford will see out the remainder of the women's season with Greater Western Sydney before joining the Bombers. And the Brisbane Lions will appeal the one-match ban looming over star midfielder Lachie Neal, which could see him miss next weekend's AFL Grand Final, his last game at the club.
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1: Wherever you are, nice to have your company. It is Australia Overnight. And we can officially welcome everybody through 6PR in Perth. They have just joined us now officially. Hello there. Thank you to H. Deegan, that is Harvey Deegan, a consummate professional. Morning, Harv. Welcome. Drive home safely. Katie, who looks after the program as well. Harvey Deegan at 6PR. Harv, you'll be pleased to know we're going right across Australia. Now, the stations include, let me go through this list. It's now comprehensive. Are you ready, people? 2GB, 2GB in Sydney, 4BC in Brisbane, 5AA in Adelaide. Hello to you. The good people now at 6PR in Perth. I'm sitting here based in the great studios of 3AW Melbourne. There are people listening right throughout Victoria into the southern parts of New South Wales through the ACE radio network. There are many across the world listening to the 3AW app. The question for you, should you choose to accept it, is to come and play. It's open line. We do open line. I know. Foreign, different. But we do open line. We do talk back. Anything you would like to raise on the program, there is no real agenda. You may want to squeal at somebody. You might want to have your say. You may want it to be something really positive and go, has anybody thought about this? 133-693. For those other parts of, the numbers have disappeared from the rest of there. Those other numbers for, thank you. Got to leave those numbers up. 131-873. 133-693 for rest of. 0477-693-693 for the text line. We get lots of texts. Look at them. No name, please. Well, I won't mention that name. Thank you for that, Divine Miss M. Tone, Madonna. Madonna's father begged her not to leave home, but she left. Another good question here, given we were talking about the idea of relationships. What is it legally that constitutes, quote, relationship? Anybody know, any legal eagles, what constitutes relationship? Jump on board, 133-693 or 131-873. We've also been talking about John Funn and what a show that was last night at the we call it the Tennis Centre. It was more than just the Tennis Centre. What a concert, what a show. And people listened to it or watched it in theatres right across Australia. Now, I've nominated one song that goes back to John, and I loved it. We all loved it when it was a major hit. Late 60s, I'm going. Late 69, 70 maybe. And it goes like this.

0: 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Come and have your say right around Australia, 133 693.
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0: You and I love old expressions, fabulous old expressions. There's a text here, won't read it out in full, but it mentions hanky-panky, like the expression hanky-panky. For the life of, what would be the origins of the expression hanky-panky? Asking for a friend. 133693. 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
14: Hello, I'm Chris McCarthy. Support for federal Labor has dropped to its lowest level since 2012, at just 27% in the latest news poll. Labor's primary vote has fallen 10 points from 37% in the past 12 months. One Nation and the Coalition have remained unchanged on 30 and 19% respectively. The opposition is rejecting claims its proposed fuel excise discount would be inflationary. The coalition has unveiled a plan to halve the tax any time the price of crude oil exceeds $100 a barrel for 2 weeks. Treasurer Jim Chalmers says the plan would put further pressure on inflation, but Shadow Energy Minister Dan Tehan has told News 24 that doesn't have to be the case.
15: Not if it comes with cuts in other government spending, and that is what we've always proposed. We want to make sure we do this sensibly, but we need to be able to provide cost of living to motorists now.
7: The Prime Minister is continuing his week-long tour of the US, pitching Australia as a middle power for the UN Security Council. Talks at this year's General Assembly in New York are expected to highlight the need for better digital security and global guidelines for AI. Australia is looking to secure one of the 10 non-permanent seats on the council for the first time since 2013. A child has died while two others and a woman in her 40s were critically injured in a stabbing in the New South Wales Blue Mountains. All four were found in a vehicle at Valley Heights by members of the public who rendered assistance. Police say the woman was known to the children, who are all believed to be under 5 years old. Ukraine has launched what's thought to be its largest round of drone strikes on Moscow, targeting the city's main oil refinery. The attack coming as Russia entered the third and final day of voting in its first wartime parliamentary election. New research shows retirees contribute $16.5 billion to the economy each year. It's through volunteering, mentoring, community leadership and unpaid care like babysitting. UniSuper spokesperson Derek Gascoigne says the contribution often goes unnoticed.
16: The contribution that the retirees are making is largely headed up by mainly the unpaid care sector. So these are often grandchildren or siblings. Really, it's that grandparent economy.
7: Australian researchers are investigating if weight loss drugs like Ozempic could be repurposed to treat alcohol addiction. Studies show the drugs can suppress dopamine and brain reward pathways. Also making news, a WA government plan to hunt a shark responsible for a fatal attack in Perth has been criticised by experts and the Greens. And life expectancy for Australians is projected to grow to 90 years old for women and 86 for men across the next four decades.
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13: 5AA Sport.
7: Just four teams remain in the race for the NRL Premiership. Andrew Lucas reports.
18: Newcastle is through to its first preliminary final since 2013 after stunning the Warriors 12-10 in front of a record NRL crowd of over 48,000 at Eden Park. It was 6-6 at halftime before Dom Young crossed shortly after to put the Knights ahead. Leka Halasima went over for his second with 11 to go, but the home side fell short to be eliminated in straight sets. Newcastle will take on Penrith in a preliminary final on Sunday at Accor Stadium. Andrew Lucas, Sydney.
7: In AFL, the Brisbane Lions will challenge a one-match suspension on star Lachie Neal in the hope of retaining him for Saturday's decider against Fremantle. He's been handed the penalty for a gut punch on Hawthorn's Jack Ginnivan. And in the AFLW, wins for Adelaide, West Coast, Gold Coast and Richmond.
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0: Morning, glad to have your company wherever you are. I am Tony McManus, sitting in for myself, really. I host the program right across Australia, 3AW in Melbourne, 5AA in Adelaide, 6PR in Perth in the Ace Radio Network, and for the next couple of weeks, sitting in for Phil. Morning, Phil. Looking after 2GB in Sydney and 4BC in Brisbane. If you would like to come and play, and gee, I hope you do, we'll get to know each other pretty well by the end of the next 2 or 3 weeks. Jump on board 133693. There are so many things about which to chat, and we will do that for the rest of this morning and then for the next 4 days as well. Then I might have the weekend off and then come back the weekend after that. And the weekend after that, I'll be here. They can't get rid of me. They'd like to, but can't get rid of me. The front page of The Australian always throws up some things for our consideration. In no particular order, there's a really good young by Penny Timms, Morning Timms, senior health reporter. Talks about the cost of publicity subsidising weight loss drugs, such as Ozempic, for example. For people with obesity in Australia, would be paid by health savings in just 5 years, according to exclusive analysis, prompting calls for the government to urgently conduct its own modelling, subsidising weight loss drugs that would ultimately pay for themselves. Interesting. Shadow over long-term growth. You'll love this. Jim Chalmers, Morning Jim, is raising expectations that economic growth from now until 2066, you worked that out, will fall short of levels seen over the past 40 years in forecasts released as part of his long-expected intergenerational report. Economic growth from now until 2066 will fall short of levels seen over the past 40 years. History never repeats. Melbourne right now, 21 degrees on that way to 28. Melbourne, 13, 15 for the day. Possible shower. Glorious day yesterday in Melbourne town. Scheisenhausen today. Perth, 12, 13 degrees, top of 23. Brisbane, 17, top of 31, sunny, gorgeous day, that part of the world for today. And Adelaide, 13 degrees, cloudy, top of 17. Adi Karate, have you been out and about?
4: Yes, good morning, Tony. It sounds like you need Dr. Love, from what I heard, Dr.
0: We do.
4: Song by Tina Job.
0: Yeah, anyway, well, just this weird blood nose out of nowhere, so I'm not too sure what that's about.
4: Yeah, not good with this awkward weather up and down. Yes, out and about, very quiet, and I can't give you anything on the petrol prices. Nothing under 225 and 229, even 232, all over. That includes West Footscray, Yarraville, Braybrook, Williamstown, and it's just not changing and getting worse and worse. So
0: that's in Victoria. I'd be fascinated to find out from people in New South Wales and in Queensland the current prices. Are they close to that 230, 240 mark per litre?
4: Well, I heard they're going to be rising. And just getting back with the blue light discos that you mentioned, my mate DJ'd one. If you remember, they had those like magnetic blue lights flashing. The cops used to be there and run them for the kids' safety, which was good. They turned out successful, no trouble, and I knew the cops because my mate used to DJ a couple of them, and it was just interesting. You had those single lights, and some were real just to, the appeal of blue light discos is what they were.
0: So I did them nice years ago on a Sunday night in Dandenong, Artie, and I got to tell you, it was such great fun. On a Sunday night, we'd start from around about 5 o'clock, finish by 8 on a Sunday night, and we get 1,000 young people in the town hall.
4: Well, it gave the young an opportunity to get out and dance and have some fun and listen to their favourite music and, meet and greet. And it was good fun, so it was pretty successful. It would be good if they could do that again to make sure that these parties run much safer than what we see now. Unfortunately.
0: Yeah, and it was pretty well controlled, my memory. I mean, there'd be a few officers there, there'd be some volunteers, there'd be people from the local, parishes and things would get involved. It was pretty cool. No trouble, from my memory, no trouble.
4: No trouble at all. I knew the cops and used to give them a hand all the time because my mate was DJing quite a few and stick around, and so they ran much smoother. Unfortunately, it is what it is today. What we see, it's not looking very good.
0: It is what it is. I loathe that expression, but I think you're right, Artie.
4: Yep. Never mind. I'm just can't wait till these petrol prices. Well, I doubt they're going to drop. I heard they're going to increase.
0: Well, there was some comment made yesterday, I think maybe on one of the programs I was looking at, suggesting that maybe $2.90 is not that far away. $3 a litre.
4: And you're going to 2GB. That's interesting.
0: So we're at 2GB and we're at 4BC in Brisbane. So we're Australia-wide for the next couple of weeks at least.
4: Oh, that's incredible. Have you worked there before?
0: Well, I've never worked anywhere, Artie.
4: Yes, you have.
0: No,
4: I'm just wondering if you've worked at 2GB.
0: I've never worked anywhere, but thank you for asking. This is not work. This is play. Simon, morning.
5: Hi, how's the family? Did you go to see the girls on the weekend?
0: You feel like you're off speaker a bit, Simon. For those right around Australia, they want to hear every word that you have to utter.
5: Did you see the girls on the weekend?
0: Which girls on the weekend, Simon?
5: Your family.
0: My daughters live in Western Australia, so no, I didn't, but I spoke to them on the phone, Simon.
5: Oh, that's good, yeah.
0: Daughters one and two, two granddaughters, three granddaughters and one grandson, and they're all happy, healthy, wealthy and wise.
5: Oh, that's good to hear that.
0: Little Colby. Little Colby, who's now only about 6 weeks, I think.
5: Good on you.
0: Yeah. Little Colby. And he was, they sent me a photo. He was sound asleep while watching the footy over the weekend with mum, dad, and a couple of friends on the couch.
5: Yeah, I see. Come on, Frio.
0: So Frio's the team to look at. I think there's a lot of people in Western Australia will be thrilled and more than excited, A, to be there and C, if they get up and have a great win against Brisbane.
5: And I hope Lockie Neal goes out for the punch on Jack Ginnerin.
0: Well, that'll go to the tribunal, I think, Tuesday. It'll be a big decision one way or t'other.
5: Well, I'm gut-punchy.
0: Punch
5: me in the gut.
0: Well, the tribunal will sort that out, but you can imagine that it doesn't look in any way great, Simon. You're right about that part.
5: No, that's right, yeah. Well, mate, have a good week.
0: Did you just have the best weekend, Simon?
5: Oh, yeah, I did, but I didn't get to Quaddy.
0: Did you get it? You didn't get the quaddy. Did you get any through?
5: No.
0: Nothing. Did you have a look?
5: I got a couple of East Wide bets through, and that paid a lot.
0: Did you have a look at the number 11s in the last race?
5: Nada. Did no good anywhere else, same time.
0: I'll have a look very shortly for you. Thank you. Maggie May, wake up. Good morning.
6: I am sort of drifting off a little, but beside the point. Now, Tony.
0: Aren't we all?
6: The two blood noses. Reasons, of course. I did a text through a recent what's happening at the moment on Home and Away. And for any listeners out there, may I say, please don't diss it without really giving it a go. No, of course there's a television license, but there is so much CBT and topical issues that are addressed. Currently, there is one of the cast members started off with a blood nose, etc. Oh, okay, so a series of tests, no ruled out pregnancy and so on.
0: Okay, and, pregnancy for a blood nose?
6: Apparently, this was part of whether this could be...
0: My God, I'm pregnant! Yay!
6: No.
0: Think of the money!
6: No. Immaculate conception, yes.
0: I know.
6: However...
0: Would three minutes just kill you?
6: Please, can I continue?
0: You sure may.
6: All right, okay. Now, series of blood tests, and I just cannot... she was eventually diagnosed with some sort of condition. It is potentially life-threatening, and for the life of me, I cannot...
0: So you're quoting a storyline from Home and Away?
6: It's ongoing at the moment, right? Mm. Now, the importance is, for all... as many people out there at all times, no matter for what reason, to donate blood and plasmas wherever possible and perhaps be on the donor registry for stem cell transfusions or however you might like to call it. Normally with stem cell, when that's a last resort, normally... they look at close family members, but if all else fails, then there could be, as far as they haven't mentioned it on the program, but my understanding that sometimes the stem cell registry is perhaps universal and it can be critical in saving a life. And that part is a fact.
0: I think you're right. I'm up to, 23 blood donations and 5 plasma donations. So ticking along beautifully. I highly recommend, and I'm with you, Maggie, highly recommend that people get on board and do it. Now, we do a thing here called the Passing Parade. For those around Australia who may or may not be familiar, certainly those in New South Wales, Sydney, morning. And in Brisbane, Queensland, good morning. Johnny Doremus is the host of the Passing Parade. Morning, John.
8: This is John Doremus with the Passing Parade and the story of a man who made a discovery that revolutionized medical science and launched a multi-million dollar industry. Your fame will outlast the pyramids, wrote an enthusiastic contemporary to an obscure Polish scientist after reading of the latter's discovery in a 1912 medical journey. The name of the scientist was Casimir Funk. The discovery referred to was that of vitamins. And I'll be back after this message.
9: Stop at the curb. Look to the right.
10: Look to the left.
9: Look to the right again. Then if the road is clear of traffic, walk straight across the road.
10: Drive right.

0: Do you know, as a grandparent, eldest of nearly seven, and the fourth one just, you know, 4 or 5 weeks old, but to the little ones still crossing the road, and I sing that song, and they look at me and go, what the? But it still resonates, certainly resonates for me, and they get a bit of a giggle out of it as well. Look to the left, look to the right. Then when the road is clear of traffic, walk straight across the road. Don't run. I think there's something in that for everyone.
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0: The irony of it all, says the Phantom, as Tony was pressing his clothes with a sunbeam, Hawks fans were getting hot under the collar. Too clever for words. Ethan and Tone, hi, a man's occupation. No, I don't think we'll do that, Maggie, but thank you. Hector the Cat must be the first cat I've ever seen worry about road safety. Safety to stop and look out for cars, not run across the road. Jeez, Tony. It was a brilliant, brilliant campaign, though, wasn't it? For little kids, little tackers. So important. Presumably, some states still do that, drive those sort of campaigns. I think from memory that was a national campaign. Lots of text. People quick to criticise Collingwood supporters, but a downright disgraceful display by the Hawthorn fans on Saturday. Find those responsible if possible and ban them for life. I think that will be the intention. It was not a good look, not a good look for the game, not a good look for the Hawthorn Football Club, and you're right. We would be downright critical if it was from certainly Collingwood, and we love to bash Collingwood around a little bit. But the idea of it is it's just wrong. And we all get cross. All of us get cross. We're passionate about our game, whether we're talking about rugby in South, the great game in Queensland and New South Wales, whether we're talking about VFL, AFL, whether we're talking about whatever game it is. We all get, you know, anxious and we want to fire up. There's no excuse for that, not in this day and age. We're better than that. Look at the behaviour that some of those people, the soccer clubs in Europe had all those years ago. Can you imagine anything like that? Just awful. Now, for those in Brisbane, for those in Sydney, around this time we have a cereal. You'll love it. You will love the cereal. You'll only get a slice of it. It is called Man in the Mist. Man in the Mist. So you'll get an episode each morning this week. And then we come back to your calls wherever you are around Australia. You'll be able to join us straight after 133-693. Morning.
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19: 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The characters are portrayed by radio actors reading a script. Some episodes may contain material which some people may find offensive or upsetting. 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
20: The Man in the Mist.
21: When at last the police were able to make contact with Harry Elliott, a sensational disclosure was made. In Inspector Gleason's office, a gun was produced, the murder weapon. And Harry Elliott recognized it as his own property.
1: The gun belongs to you, Mr. Elliott?
2: Yes.
1: Where did you get it?
2: I've had it for years. I thought it was safely locked away.
1: Where?
2: In the tool room behind the garage. I have a padlock cupboard there. The gun, so I thought, was stored there, among other things.
1: Like what, for instance?
2: Well, acids, sharp instruments, the sort of thing that might be dangerous for a child. Both Anne and I had that in mind when I had the cupboard built.
1: So your wife knew this gun was there, too?
2: Yes. But you don't think that...
1: I'm thinking very fast, Mr. Elliott. This gun came from your home. Our ballistics experts tell us that a bullet from this gun killed Carl Bloor.
2: Oh, but it's fantastic. Anne would never do a thing like that, Inspector.
1: How do you know?
2: Well, she's not overstrong. She's not an aggressive woman. And in her present state of health...
1: Have you a typewriter in your home, Mr. Elliott?
2: Yes.
1: Can your wife type?
2: Oh, yes. As a matter of fact, that's how I met Anne. She was my partner's secretary.
1: Then she would have no difficulty in typing this document I showed you.
2: May I read it again?
1: Go right ahead. There's not much more, as you can see. But she makes it very clear at the conclusion of the statement there that she had no knowledge of the fact that Carl Bloor was alive when she married you.
2: Yes, so I see.
1: In fact, I'd say that the document was composed by your wife. What do you think, Mr. Elliott?
2: Well, I... Now, look here. She might have written this, but she wouldn't be capable of murder, not Anne.
1: Fear and hate can drive even the mildest people to deeds, which they would not be capable of if they were in their normal senses, Mr. Elliott.
2: Well, this is a dreadful, Inspector. We must find her, and she'll tell you herself. I see this man lived in Kensington.
1: Yes. I feel the writer must have been an expert stenographer. Address, date, and very neatly set out.
2: You'll be fair when you find her, won't you, Inspector?
1: What do you mean?
2: Well, Anne's not herself. Perhaps I judged her harshly, but it was an awful shock to me when I found out that there was another husband alive. Somehow, Anne seemed to be going overboard all along the line.
1: Who wouldn't? Don't worry, Mr. Elliott. If your wife is innocent, she has no need to worry. But in order to prove her innocence, we must find the lady herself, and quickly, before there's another tragedy.
2: Oh, no, there couldn't be another.
1: Who knows what passes through a woman's mind? However, don't worry. We'll put all our resources to work. This time we'll find her. Never fear.
21: I wish I could help you, Inspector. I really wish I could.
1: I understand that you were Mrs. Elliott's closest friend. And if you have any more thoughts on the matter...
21: I've told you all I know. I really feel that she might have gone down to Devon.
1: She isn't there. We've checked thoroughly.
21: Well, if she contacts me, and that could be possible...
1: Please let us know at once, and try to persuade her to come to us if you can.
21: Oh, excuse me, Inspector. Hello? Yes? He's here in the shop now. It's for you, Inspector.
1: Thank you, Mrs. Elliott. Hello? Yes? Where is this place? And the name? Oh, I'm quite close. I'll slip round and see the man. All right, Sergeant.
21: What else can I do for you, Inspector?
1: Do you know of a pawn shop close to here called Franklin's?
21: Why, yes. It's just around the corner.
1: Very close. That's understandable.
21: Why?
1: We've got onto something at last. And by the sound of it, Mrs. Elliott is still in London.
21: What have you learned?
1: Mrs. Elliott went to this pawn shop yesterday and raised money on a set of emeralds.
21: The emeralds? She spoke to me about them, Inspector.
1: Did she?
21: Yes. She planned to sell them along with the Georgian Silver Tea Service. As a matter of fact, she wanted me to sell the tea service here in my shop.
1: Is it here now?
21: Well, only one piece. She was going to bring the rest in during the week. She was desperately trying to raise money then.
1: Understandable. You know, Mrs. Elliott, I'm beginning to think now that she was being blackmailed.
21: So she went around to Franklin's only yesterday. Why didn't she come and see me? Why?
1: Because she probably guessed that we were on the lookout for her.
21: The news of Carl Bloor's death wasn't in the papers then.
1: No, but she'd taken her child from Lady Elliott's house. Perhaps she had fears that her husband or members of his family might try and recover the child and take him away from her.
21: Yes, that's true. Oh, poor Anne. Inspector, I hope she'll be all right.
1: You might be able to help us, Mrs. Elliott. Please use all the influence you can to persuade her to come to us.
21: I will.
1: It's the only thing to do, because as more news is released to the papers, it may make this distracted woman even more desperate. One can never tell what she might do next.

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9: Hello, I'm Chris McCarthy. Support for the major political parties has fallen to a record low of 46% in the latest news poll. Labor recorded its lowest primary vote since 2012 at 27%, while the Coalition and One Nation remained unchanged on 19 and 30% respectively. Anthony Albanese remains the preferred Prime Minister in a three-way contest. The Treasurer has criticised the opposition's plan to slash the fuel excise when oil price hikes flow on to the Bowser. Under the proposal, the tax will halve when the price of global crude oil passes $100 a barrel for a fortnight. Opposition Leader Angus Taylor says it will help with cost of living pressures, but Treasurer Jim Chalmers has told News 24 the plan will make little difference.
10: If he really cared about the cost of living pressures that Australians are feeling right now, he wouldn't have voted against our tax cuts. Our permanent tax cuts are providing cost of living relief in an ongoing way.
9: A child has died, with two other children and a woman in her 40s critically injured after a stabbing in the New South Wales Blue Mountains. Police were called to Valley Heights to reports of four people with stab wounds in a vehicle. The three children are believed to be under 5 years old. Superintendent John Nelson says it's a devastating set of circumstances.
11: We haven't been able to make contact with the wider family. We've made contact with the father, and obviously you can imagine receiving that tragic news, that the person is at work just going about their business and they've had this information provided to them.
9: The mayor of Moscow says 450 Ukrainian drones headed for the Russian capital have been shot down in what he called an unprecedented attack. At least two people were killed as the city's main oil refinery and several homes were set ablaze. The attacks during Russia's parliamentary elections are thought to be among the largest since the war began. Australian and international entertainers have paid tribute to John Farnham in a concert raising funds for head and neck cancer. Australia's favourite son was unable to attend in person, with his family confirming a recent decline in health has left him wheelchair-bound and on permanent oxygen. MC Richard Wilkins opened the night by recognising the special milestone the concert marks for Farnham.
12: Would you believe that John has performed on this very stage 94 sold-out shows, 94 of the things, more than anyone else in history. So I guess tonight makes it 95, an unbelievable 95.
9: Also making news, Tasmania's Justice Department has launched a review after the parole board was found using AI generating fake laws. The discovery was made during a murder case. Lawyers have audited 2 years of parole decisions in case of other errors.
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9: The Warriors NRL season is over after going down to the Knights 12 points to 10. 48,000 New Zealand fans packed Eden Park to cheer on the home side. Despite the loss, Warriors coach Andrew Webster says the atmosphere was incredible.
13: Crowd, everyone, being well so welcoming all week, letting us train here, did everything to make sure we felt comfortable. So, no, it's all on us. And, yeah, two games here next year, great.
9: In AFL, Essendon has appointed Shane Mumford as a development coach, the first addition to Mark McVay's coaching panel. Mumford will see out the remainder of the women's season with Greater Western Sydney before joining the Bombers. And the Brisbane Lions will appeal the one-match ban looming over star midfielder Lachie Neale, which could see him miss next weekend's AFL Grand Final, his last game at the club.
14: Hi, I'm Bronte Manuel from Toop and Toop. 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
8: We'd like to share with the audience what we had as a snack. Ethan's working the other side of the glass. Ethan is the person you will hear when you ring through. 133693. Or if you're calling from 2GB. 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We talk about snacks. We had snacks. We shared an apple. God didn't make little green apples and it don't rain. We shared a banana. Na, na, na, na. Na, na, na, na. And a Chobani 15 gram protein on sale. I think $3 or $3.10 or something. Mango Greek yogurt, no added sugar. Oh, full of protein. Roger put me onto it sometime. Roger Summerfield, who's a regular contributor. Fantastic.
21: We love to share, don't we, Tony?
8: We do love to share. Well, it depends on what we're sharing. But generally, as a concept, we do like to share. Or as we like to say in the program, share like a
21: bear.
8: Thank you. Hawk fans throwing bottles on the MCG is a metaphor for toys out of the cot. Love that. 174, funny. Jarman Imbi's arm was pinned by the Lions player. Okay, so let's just acknowledge the fact that before we say he should have done it, because there seems to be people out there who describe it. Oh, look at that. It's a long text. Just can you blow that one up for me? A 781. It's there, is it? Down the bottom. Who describe it as a situation as if he had two arms free and he didn't. I say this to those people who... Try putting your hand, I'll start again, because it's so busy, the text line. I say this to those people, try putting your handbrake on your car while still keeping your right arm on the steering wheel while someone holds your left arm away from the brake lever. Move on. It's a good analogy, 781. Thank you. A couple of these calls, great. Terry, morning.
22: Good morning. How are you?
8: Terry, I'm well. Thank you for asking. Tony Mack speaking.
22: Excellent, Tony. Love your program.
8: Thanks, Terry.
22: I don't listen to it constantly. I'm sleeping, but whenever I'm awake, you're on.
8: Good on you, mate. Thank you.
22: I'm just a little bit worried about that Hector the Cat ditty you were playing before, because that's made for the American market.
8: Was it?
22: They drive on the right-hand side of the road. We drive on the left-hand side of the road. And when I was a kid, we were taught, look left, look right, and then look left again. The reason for that is you look left to see if there's anything coming where you're going to be walking to. You then look right to make sure you're not stepping out of in front of a car. And then you look left again to ensure nothing has come around the corner, because that's the danger area that you're walking into.
8: Well, according to the information we've got, there was no Hector the Cat. There was no Hector the Cat in America.
22: Well, I don't know. Maybe it was in the Philippines, or maybe it was in somewhere else, but it wasn't in Japan, England, or Australia. Because when you're crossing the road here, you look left to make sure nothing's coming around the corner. You look right to make sure you don't step out in front of a car that's coming on your side of the road. And then you do look left again before you actually cross the road to ensure you're not going to walk into the path of a car coming on your left.
8: But you've got no car. You've got no car coming on your left. You've only got a car coming on your right.
22: I beg your pardon?
8: You've only got a car coming on your right, haven't you? If you're crossing the road...
22: If you're standing on the side of the road and you're in Australia, you look left to ensure nothing is coming.
8: You look to the right, surely.
22: No. You look left, look right, and then you look left again, because the left side of the road is where the danger is coming as you cross the road.
8: As you get halfway through, then you'd be looking to left. Okay, all right. So, I think just play the jingle again from the top. We'll see what the jingle says. See if we may have got this wrong.
22: It's wrong for the Australian market.
8: Well, it was a very successful Australian campaign. Let's have a listen to it.
0: Stop at the curb.
1: Look to the right.
0: Look to the left.
1: Look to the
0: right again. Then if the road is clear of traffic, walk straight across the road.
8: So there you go. So it clearly says you look to the right, you look to the left, then you look to the right again. Then if the road is clear of traffic, you walk straight across the road.
22: That's right, and when you get halfway across, where's your danger coming from?
8: But you wouldn't cross if you thought there was danger, surely.
22: Well, that's why you look to the left again. Halfway across the road, the danger is coming from the left.
8: Yes, but in the first instance, you're right about that. You're correct about that. But in the first instance, you've got to monitor the traffic that's coming down on your right-hand side. And then it says you look to the left to determine as to whether or not there is traffic coming from the left prior to even moving into the first part of the crossing of the road.
22: You've got it back to front.
8: But I didn't invent the jingle. The jingle was there 40 years ago.
22: Whoever invented the jingle got it wrong, because...
8: That's fantastic, Terry. Do you think they got it wrong all those years ago? I'm going to ask the audience, don't you?
22: Well, go for it, because when I was a kid, we were taught, and I'm 79 now, and there's nothing wrong with my memory. When I was a kid, we were taught, look to the left, look to the right, look to the left again. The reason you look to the left again is because you're walking into the danger that is coming from the left, and if a car comes around the corner when you're halfway across, it'll be coming from your left.
8: Yeah, that's assuming you're crossing it where there is a car coming in from behind you, from your left-hand side.
22: What do you mean behind you? Cars don't drive on the footpath.
8: No, but to your immediate... but your immediate... If there's a car... So you're standing on the side of the road, but there's a car coming out from to your left, and it's also going to do either the left-hand turn or a right-hand turn at that intersection.
22: Well, don't complicate it with that. But it's exactly the same.
8: No,
22: if it's a turning vehicle and you're crossing a road and it's coming behind you, legally it has to give way to you anyway. All turning vehicles have to give way to pedestrians. That's probably another law we've forgotten about.
8: Well, there's that too. Terry, that's a very interesting observation you're making. I thank you for doing it. People are calling now through, Terry. You'll love this because they hate to say it, but Tony, you're right. Yeah, old mate, it's wrong. It's right and then left, right again. Old mate, it's definitely you look to the right, then you look to the left. That's how we've always crossed the road, surely. Look to the right, no cars coming. Look to the left, down the road, no cars coming. Look back to the right, is it safe? Walk straight across the road, don't run. Don't know that it's any more complicated than that. Mark, morning.
3: Marker.
8: Feel like we're in play school here, Marky.
3: No, I'm not going there this morning.
8: Play school.
3: I wonder. I wonder if the big party's finished up at nil yet.
8: Party at nil for those around Australia. Nil is a great little town in Victoria.
3: Yeah, it is. Yeah. They won the premiership on Saturday.
8: Big win.
3: First time in 50-plus years.
8: Big win. Were you there?
3: No, I was listening on local radio here.
8: Which would be a 3HA in Hamilton, would it?
3: No, 3YB.
8: Warrnambool.
3: Horsham.
8: Well, that's
3: 3WM, sorry. 3WM, Horsham.
8: 3WM, thank you.
3: Oh, yeah.
8: Mm. One job, Mark, just one job. Could you get the radio stations right?
3: One job.
8: Really?
3: I'm not going to annoy you this morning.
8: I think that ship has sailed.
3: Because you've already had one nosebleed. You don't need another one.
8: I know. It's all better now, though. Just for a moment there, I thought I was going to die.
3: Well, as they say, your blood has got one.
8: Huh?
3: And that way you just go to the blood bank and drop it off.
8: Oh, no.
3: Anyway, I'm bringing my ute into the 20th century.
8: What have you done? You're going to get rid of it and buy a new one?
3: No, put LED tail lights on it.
8: Oh, look at you, superstar. Huh?
3: Well, so's the globes rattling out, breaking all the time.
8: Mate, why don't you ring somebody from Toyota, trade it in and buy something about 2-3 years old? There's plenty of them out there, and you'll feel like a new human being. You won't have to worry about it.
3: Well, thanks to the snake charmer, he's tightened my budget that much more. I've got to go and put new holes in my belt.
8: Well, go and save some money.
3: Oh, yeah, right. Okay. Next silly question. Anyway, I got one to finish with.
8: Sure.
3: Old couple.
8: Is this a gag?
3: Yeah.
8: Gag. Yeah. Is this suitable for across Australia?
3: Yes, I've passed it through, Ethan.
8: Okay.
3: He'll just laugh. Okay. Anyway, the old man says, "I'm going to the chemist to get a Viagra." The wife says, "Well, I better go to the doctor to get a tetanus shot." Husband says, "Why is that?" "I don't like rusty nails."
8: Happy days, Marky. Thank you. Have a great morning. It is Australia Overnight. Beverly, Robert, Julian will come to you next, wherever you are, right across. Come and be part of it, Australia Overnight. Good morning.
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8: Oh dear, look at all these texts. This is fantastic. So I'll go through some of them, albeit briefly. For Bev, Robert, Julian, Sean, Pete, stand by, we'll come to you very shortly. Hogan Zeroes was filmed in Nil. Don't quite get that one. Hector the Cat and Potholes. In Victoria, we stop at the curb. We look at the right, we look at the left, we look at the right again. Then if the road is full of potholes, we zigzag across the road and we don't run. We zigzag across the road. That's very, very funny. So true. Get rid of that one for me. G'day, T-Mac. T-Mac 1, Terry, Upmail. Another one. If you drive on the footpath, you're on the verge of losing your license. Thank you, Phantom. Unfortunately, has it back to front. It is you look to the right and then look to the left. Morning, Tony. Clearly, if one of you get hitched by a car, thanks. Joe of East Keelor. Cruel, but kind. G'day, Tone. Terry is wrong. Someone has taught him arse about way, and we don't need him to confuse those of us that may be losing our memory. Oh, Ely, that's funny. Or not. Fair dinkum. This bloke, forget the danger from the left. You've already been cleaned up by the danger on the right, says Paul. What a funny conversation. I can't believe we're having it. Beverly, morning.
9: Good morning. Yes, in Western Australia on the 2 a.m. news,
8: it was
9: reported that John Farnham was unable to attend the special concert in his honour because of ill health.
8: Yeah.
9: Today is also the International Day of Peace.
8: Yes, it
9: is. So I recall John Farnham singing in The Voice, "How long will we look at each other through the barrel of a gun?"
8: What a great line from that song. Fabulous line. Yeah, you're right about that.
9: There's some interesting news.
8: Mm.
9: You know the Buddhist monks walking for peace?
8: Yep.
9: The leader who led them, he won a World Peace Award in Stockholm, Sweden.
8: When? Just recently?
9: Yeah, about a week ago.
8: Oh, fantastic.
9: Yeah. Fantastic. And, every day they tell people to say, "Today will be my peaceful day," on their Facebook page. And now when I go for a walk, I sing, "Walk for peace, walk for love."
8: Oh, Beverly, one more time with feeling.
9: "Walk for peace, walk for love."
8: Oh, very good. Angelic, I would have said. Absolutely angelic. Beautiful. Thank you. Robert, hello and welcome.
10: Hello, Terry. Thanks for taking my call and namaste.
8: Namaste.
10: Before that previous call of Beverly, I didn't know about the Walk for Peace. I claim to be the only headbanger piano accordionist worldwide who can do Tibetan throat singing.
8: Oh, that's fantastic. One more time, Rob.
10: Yeah. Now, the reason why I rang,
8: fantastic,
10: first is that Hector, but you mentioned banana. Did you know that banana was Beethoven's favourite fruit?
8: Because?
10: Banana.
8: Banana.
10: The two classical musicians from Deep Purple got the riff from for Smoke on the Water by Beethoven in inverted. And Hector the Cat. Now, 40-odd years ago, I was part of a Red Cross fundraising group.
8: Yep.
10: And we had a get-together, and I was the mascot. I was dressed as Hector the Cat. And there was a young boy, being a bit of a brat, kept kicking me in the leg. So when I had a chance, I grabbed his hand and I just squeezed.
8: Oh, very, very good.
10: I was putting a lot of muscle at the time. He didn't do it again. I just grabbed his hand and squeezed.
8: Good on you, Rob.
10: Tony, I'm overdue. I will bring up one day and play my squeeze box for you again.
8: You promise?
10: I promise, yeah.
8: You promise to do it or you promise not to do it?
10: Well, I promise to do it. Now, saying that, apparently I heard a true gentleman is someone who knows how to play pound accordion but chooses not to.
8: Oh, there you go. That's the classic line, Rob. Well done, you. Thanks, but chooses not to. That's fantastic. Sorry, who was that one? One more time. The greatest vocal of that kind, it reminds me of who did I Was Born Under a Wandering Star? That vocal is sort of a little bit like that, that amazing deep voice. I can't think who was. It'll come back to me in a tick. I was born under a wandering star. Just brilliant. Rob Julian, I think we're going to. Hello, Julian.
11: Good morning, sir. Good morning. Less than two goals in the Traralgon on Saturday, where Lee and Gatha lost by 8 points to Moe.
8: Yeah.
11: Moe won by the first over 45 years for Moe's premiership.
8: Well, they'll be beside themselves in Gippsland in Moe, won't they?
11: Yes, and I'd like to know whether Helen from Neil was actually in Horsham to see Neil thrash Ararat in the grand final.
8: Well, you would hope so. You would hope so.
11: Now, I wanted to ask from Helen from Neil, nearby Japara was the hometown, a birthplace of Sir Robert Menzies. If she ever met Sir Robert Menzies, and across the border at Border Town was the birthplace of Mr. Hawke, and his father, the Reverend Clem Hawke. I wonder if Helen from Mill ever met or saw Mr. Hawke or Mr. Menzies.
8: We will ask at some point. Maybe listening, and we'll come back and let us know.
11: And the other question was, now, Nareen is how far from
8: Hamilton?
11: Mill?
8: From Hamilton?
11: That's right, and from Mill, because Mr.
8: Fraser
11: lived at Nareen.
8: He did.
11: So how far are those two towns from each other?
8: I went to Nareen for Channel 10 some years ago to record an interview with him, and it was intimidating. I was intimidated until I met him, and he was most gracious.
11: He was nice. I've already found out for you that Tammy, his widow, is still alive at 90.
8: Yeah, incredible. Good morning, Tammy. If you're up and listening, good morning to you.
11: Now, can you also comment on yet another shark death in Perth? You were there when Ken Crew died, weren't you?
8: Yeah, it was. It was a massive, massive, massive upset.
11: Seems to be every week
8: little
11: there's
8: bit,
11: somebody killed
8: little
11: by
8: bit.
11: A shark
8: well,
11: in
8: it's,
11: Australia.
8: It's the Indian Ocean, so it's a massive space, as we know. Well, that's an understatement. It's a massive space, and there are sharks in the ocean.
11: And who won the VFL Grand Final? There's nothing in the news about it at all, because Geelong and Box Hill yesterday. Could you find out for me?
8: I can. We'll let you know. Geelong, Box Hill in the AF Grand Final. I can confirm Box Hill were the winners.
11: How much by?
8: The margin was phenomenal. It was exactly... Anything else you need to know while we're here with you? Box Hill won. Yes. The final score was the Geelong Cats... 8-14, 62. Sorry, we've got that round the wrong way. Box Hill won, defeating Geelong 8-14, 62 to 5-9, 39. So it was a pretty good match.
11: Really?
8: Yeah.
11: You miss the old days of the VFA when Freddie Cook used to play,
8: Freddie
11: when they
8: Cook.
11: Used to get thousands of the grand final
8: thousands
11: between Oakley and Port Melbourne and all the old.
8: Well,
11: VFA
8: Julian, I went past the Paran Ground maybe the weekend before last, and there were people there, and the cars and the traffic was like there was a major game going on. It's phenomenal. That was a Paran.
11: Well, the two Blues used to be for years and years VFA. Division 1 and Division 2. Of course, you know that Kevin Cheedy got his start at Paran.
8: Massive, massive, massive. Now, there's a note here. Does Julian remember the King's Theatre, from the 40s? The King's Theatre. Where was that in Melbourne? Was there a King's Theatre?
11: It was built in 1908 and closed in the 1950s with a play called See How They Run with Frank Ring in it. And then it became the Barclay with the Ten Commandments.
8: Okay.
11: It was a very great union theatre. It's now a block of units, multi-units. It was the Russell Street Cinemas in Bourke Street and Russell Street, Melbourne.
8: On the corner of Russell and Flinders?
11: That's right. There was a Darrell Lee chocolate shop next door.
8: Yeah.
11: And it was the King's Hotel next door. And they had a striptease show there. What was it called?
8: Oh, I've got no idea. How would I possibly know that, Julian? How would I possibly know it was a striptease joint?
11: It was the King's Hotel and the King's Theatre. But it was built, a beautiful theatre, built as a live theatre, turned into a picture theatre. It was also the last place where Roy Reen Moe performed in 1949-50 in the khaki moments. He was a very sick man in those days, and he died 4 years later.
8: From memory, that was a beautiful building. Gorgeous.
11: Oh, yes.
8: Ornate.
11: I don't remember. Sorry?
8: Ornate.
11: Yeah, the beautiful King's Theatre. I think they had Paint Your Wagon there for years, ran for a long time, and that, of course, was Lee Marvin.
8: That's the one I was thinking of. Yeah, Lee Marvin, I Was Born Under a Wandering Star. What a track. Julian, thank you. Always good to talk. Lee Mark, can we have a little Lee Marvin? No, not yet. Okay, we'll find it at the other side of this. 133693, Australia overnight.
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11: 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Domino's does not recommend dropping puppies, morals, thumbtacks, lava lamps, ant farms, acid, grannies, intrusive thoughts, specimen jars, F-bombs, bombshells, or things you'd have to explain to a judge. Drop everything. It's Domino's.
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13: This is most intriguing. Text says, I'm 75 years of age. I was taught to look to the left, then look to the right.
12: News as it happens. 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
14: Good morning, I'm Dusty Fitzpatrick. The Prime Minister has launched Australia's campaign for a two-year term on the United Nations Security Council. Campaigning under the banner "We Listen, We Partner, We Protect," Australia's position as a first mover when it comes to online safety and tech regulation is being used as a selling point. Speaking from New York, Anthony Albanese says it's in our best interest to have a seat at the table.
15: Australia's voice on the council matters so it can be a part of shaping some of these biggest issues which are facing the world and our nation over the next decade. And I'll always put Australia's national interest first.
14: Support for the major parties has fallen to a record low of 46% in the latest news poll. Labor has recorded its lowest primary vote since 2012 at 27%, while Coalition and One Nation support has remained unchanged. Anthony Albanese remains the preferred Prime Minister in a three-way contest with Angus Taylor and Pauline Hanson. Two children and a woman in her 40s are critical in hospital while another child has died in a stabbing in the Blue Mountains. Police say members of the public discovered the scene in a vehicle at Valley Heights before rendering first aid. All three children are believed to be under 5 years old. New South Wales Superintendent John Nelson says it was a traumatic situation for those who responded.
16: Tragically, one of the children were deceased in the vehicle. The other two children and a female in her 40s were conveyed by road to Westmead Hospital and Westmead Children's Hospital. All three are in a critical condition at this stage.
14: Experts are criticising the WA government's plans to catch and kill a great white shark responsible for a fatal attack in Perth. Authorities have set up capture equipment at Sorrento Beach after the fisheries minister ordered the shark be destroyed. The state's Greens and shark experts both say there's no way of finding the right animal. Australian and international entertainers from the past and present have paid tribute to John Farnham in a concert raising funds for head and neck cancer. Thousands filled Melbourne's Rod Laver Arena for the sold-out show, with many more watching around the country as the concert was broadcast to select cinemas. Also making news, the latest wastewater data suggests cocaine consumption in Victoria has surged sixfold in the past decade, and New South Wales could become the first state to introduce mandatory solar panel recycling as consultation opens on a new scheme. In finance, the Australian share market is forecast to open down 57 points. One Australian dollar is buying 71.25 US cents.
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14: Newcastle has gone from the wooden spoon to its first NRL preliminary final in 13 years. The Knights holding on in the final moments to defeat the Warriors 12-10. Bradman Best has told Nine it was never in doubt.
3: Pretty embarrassed last year how we felt. But, you know, we put that behind us, trained really hard. And yeah, I did believe that we'd be here. We just keep proving people wrong, so it's good.
14: Newcastle will face Penrith next Sunday at Homebush. In the AFL, the Brisbane Lions will appeal the one-match ban handed to Lachie Neale that could see him miss the 2026 Grand Final. The ban was handed down for an off-the-ball strike to Hawthorn's Jack Ginnivan during the preliminary final win. And in AFLW, Adelaide has held off arch-rivals Brisbane to secure a 9-point win. West Coast notched its second victory of the season, beating St Kilda by 11 points. That's the latest news and sport.
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13: Great to have your company. I am Tony McManus. Nice to be part of it with you, wherever you are, right around Australia. Should point out, tonight on the program, that is first thing Tuesday morning, for those that may not be familiar, we have a regular contributor to the show, Nathan Kosh. Nathan is a vet, but he's also a Qantas captain. He is a vet turned pilot, Qantas captain, and he's a great friend of the program. He'll spend at least a couple of hours with us taking your calls on a range of issues to do with aviation, range of issues to do with maybe a sick pet in your world. So I'll hope you'll join us tonight as part of the Australia Overnight program, wherever you are around Australia. Nathan Kosh, if you have a pet question, there is none finer in Australia. If you have a question about flying, anything to do with aviation, Nathan Kosh will be joining me tonight on Australia Overnight. A couple of calls here. Con, morning. Thank you for being so patient.
1: That's all right, Tony. Just a definitive answer for that crossing the road.
13: Yep.
1: There was a song growing up when we were young called Teaching You How to Cross the Road. It was from Hector the Safety Cat.
13: Yes.
1: If you Google it, you'll find it. Look to the right, look to the left, look to the right.
13: That's what it was. And we've actually played it a couple of times earlier this morning, Con.
1: Oh, sorry.
13: Don't apologise. You wouldn't. You would have been sound asleep. The point is, you, Con, you should look at the text that are coming in. There are some say there may have been a time when the alert was pointed towards being aware of what was coming down from the left. But the jingle certainly says, first up, look to your right, then look to your left, then look to your right again, and if the road is clear of traffic, clear of all traffic, walk straight across the road.
1: Yep. Anyway,
13: don't run.
1: We've got to be careful on our roads.
13: We have to be very careful, particularly for our little tackers, Con.
1: Exactly.
13: That's how they learn. Where are you heading?
1: I'm heading to work, and I've got to say, I listen to you every morning getting up. You've sucked me in, to use another word, because you're just a good man, mate.
13: That's very kind of you, Con. I appreciate that feedback more than you might know.
1: All right. Well, I listen to all the negative stuff, but nah. Don't worry about it, mate. You're a good bloke.
13: That's kind of you, Con. Thank you. Tone, I hope you don't have to cross the street for that coffee. Very good point, Trev. Excellent work. I'll look to the right, look to the left version before starting to cross the road. On the look to the left, right, left version, and it goes on. Whilst crossing the road, once you get to the middle, you have to look to your left again before you cross over. It's the only explanation you have. Thank you, 547. I think there's something in that as well. Andrew, good morning and welcome to Australia Overnight.
2: Yes, thank you very much. If I'm sitting in a T-junction in my Kia Rio 5-speed...
13: Thank you.
2: Yeah, no worries. Mm. A great little car.
13: Great little car. Envious.
2: Mate, and 5-speed, okay? That's the... Everything's coming out automatic now. You know, there's no fun in that anymore.
13: So yours is manual?
2: Yeah.
13: Oh.
2: Oh. Love it. And better fuel economy than an auto.
13: Yeah, for sure.
2: And as you say,
13: little fun car to drive.
2: Yeah, absolutely. I had a Mazda 2. They were great. I want another one. 5-speed.
13: Well, Mazda 2, good. My daughter, number one, that was her second car, and she drove and drove and drove and drove it, loved it, looked after it, and retained a really good slice of the value when looking to get out of it.
2: Yep.
13: Has to do that.
2: Car. Yeah. But if I'm at a T-junction, right, and especially on country roads, I'm going to look right first, aren't I?
13: I would have thought so.
2: You know, and these days on the country road, you know, you're doing 100 Ks. I look left, right, left, right, left, right, left before I cross over.
13: Before you even think about moving out onto off the curb.
2: Yeah. And it's give way to your right, isn't it? You know, the road rules give way to your right. So, left comes second.
13: Yes, thank you. Thank you. I'll write that down. Left comes second, right comes first. It's just this is one of the most intriguing conversations I think I've had on air for a long time, where there are people who are committed to the idea of thinking that you look to the left first, and most of those of the right obviously think you look to the right first, as I do. Although, as I've always said, I'm more a centrist. I would look ahead. I don't know. Mez, good morning.
4: Hi, good morning, Tony.
13: Hello, Mez.
4: I'm going to sort out this road issue once and for all.
13: Please do.
4: I'm going to take you back to the simplicity. Imagine you're walking out the front of your house.
13: Yeah.
4: You come to the street and there's two lanes of road. One lane comes from the right, which is the one close to my house. The other one, which is close to across the road. So then what you have to do, of course, you've got to look right first because that's where the closest traffic's coming from.
13: Yeah.
4: Because if you look to the left first, then you're going to be well and truly hit by the right.
13: Yeah, and that can happen so very, very quickly, depending on the landscape, how fast a car might be coming down a hill, coming from the right, coming up a hill, or there may be two lanes sometimes. Which can be even more problematic.
4: So has that sorted it out for everyone now?
13: Well, Mez, you would hope so. Do you think that's the definitive answer that everybody needs?
4: Well, it is because it's a mathematical answer.
13: You would hope so.
4: When you get to the front of your driveway, when you're walking out from your house, you've got to look right because that's where the oncoming traffic's come from closest to you.
13: Good on you, Mez. Which state are you, Mez?
4: Melbourne.
13: I love you.
4: Victoria.
13: I love you. Talk soon. Thank you. 133693. Keep them coming. William Mark. With all goes to plan, we're hoping we'll get to Sandy Kay, who we think might be in New York. So we'll do that next. It is Australia Overnight. Good morning.
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13: Happy days wherever you are. Look at the weather, I can tell you. 21 degrees right now in Sydney. Morning, top of 28, maybe a shower or two. Melbourne, it's just nudging 12 degrees, top of 15, possibly a morning shower. Brisbane, 16 degrees, 31, early fog, and then a fine sunny day. Perth, hello. 11.5 degrees, mainly sunny, and 23 degrees. And Adelaide, heading for that high of 17, currently just over 12 degrees. William, morning.
16: G'day, Tone. How are you going, William?
13: Yeah? G'day, William, morning.
17: Oh, yes, I'm here. Everybody in Australia just got a nice warm pocket from the Prime Minister just now, where he was P155 in the house. Our pockets over the comment he makes, he puts Australia first every time, which he does not. This guy is a pain in the backside. He does not put Australia first, and he is basically mocking all of us with his statement of, I put Australia first every time. It's proven that he doesn't. And the why we're in this mess that we're in is because of him not putting Australia first. And
13: so, William, just back it up a little bit. So you would say that the situation in which Australia may find itself in now is purely because of the current Prime Minister?
17: No, it's all Prime Ministers, which are Liberal and Labor, who won't put Australia first, who basically P155 in our pockets every time they get on the radio or the news or whatever, trying to convince us that they're the best thing since sliced bread from Australia. It's not true. They're just mocking us.
13: So what would be the alternative to, of all the Prime Ministers that we've had, that you say have stuffed it up, who's been the best?
17: The one which is close to patriotism. Maybe we have to go back to Whitlam, maybe even further.
13: And yet there are many who felt correctly or incorrectly that he was not the answer, because we voted him out massively in 1975, like there was no tomorrow.
17: Yeah, and we're all in the poo now.
13: But isn't that the nature of democracy?
17: Well, that doesn't mean everybody got it correct. There's a lot of people who lie their face off just to get into power. And this guy's
13: phenomenal. But hang on, the politicians only put their hands up. It's the people, it's you and I who vote for them.
17: Yeah, and they don't tell the truth to get in.
13: They put themselves up for election and become voted into the parliament. Yeah.
17: Yeah, that's true.
13: And then what happens?
17: When they get in, and then they end up doing whatever the hell they like.
13: So you're saying every single politician in the last 100 years?
17: I'm saying that there needs to be a lot stronger flavour of patriots amongst
13: and where do we find
17: the leadership
13: them?
17: Of the country.
13: Why aren't they putting their hands up to stand?
17: Yeah, well, there's a lot of reasons why. What was that reason they tried to put Pauline Hanson in prison? Now, there's lots of different things that people do, the threats, manipulation, all the things under the sun that, like, the Democrats in America do to themselves, their politicians. Australia is following the same lead as the Democrats with these left and right politicians who are not patriots. We need a patriot desperately.
13: So
17: we're going to go down the gurgler.
13: So what is what's the definition of a so-called patriot?
17: who one genuinely works on behalf of Australia like a business, not a politician who gets wooed by the United Nations, who gets wooed by, people who are in big industry and all that type of thing. They get sucked into looking in the other direction to the benefit of Australia.
13: William, you're a good man. Keep in touch. We can have lots of discussion about that in the next couple of weeks. Mark, good morning.
18: Morning. It's always look to the right. If you reverse car into the driveway, what's the first thing you're going to do?
13: Yep.
18: Look to your right.
13: Look to your right.
18: Now, if you're a foreign driver, there was a very bad smash and dazzle bridge about 3-4 years ago.
13: Dreadful.
18: Where they're used to driving on the other side of the road, they look to the left and just drove straight out in front of a truck. So it's always been look to your right. You just don't drive out of a driveway, do you, and go to the left.
13: Wouldn't have thought.
18: And start taking off and then look to the right. That's where the whole campaign came from.
13: Wouldn't have thought so. Wouldn't have thought so. Good on you, Marky. Look at all these texts. Hot-headed twit. Talk about bottled up anger. Those Hawks supporters of the MCG Saturday night tone give the term bottled up anger whole new meaning. Maybe. And look, I get it. You can imagine. It was such an extraordinary match. Really, it was an amazing match to watch. How many leads were changed in that last quarter? It's phenomenal. Great football. Would you be bitter, twisted? Would you be annoyed, I suppose, given the outcome? Is that any excuse to abuse other players? Is it an excuse to certainly abuse umpires? Throwing things. I mean, this will have legs right throughout today, I promise you. It's unacceptable. And it should be. You should be able to go to the footy. You should be able to go to work as an umpire and not be abused in that sense of things being thrown at you. He's not wooed. He's engaging with world leaders. Yeah, I don't know. Work it out. Every time we talk about politics, I'm fascinated by it. You're fascinated by it. Do we all agree? No. In fact, that's what makes this program so great. I often use the slogan. The program is called Australia Overnight because all great minds don't think alike.
19: 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Always Adelaide.
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13: I think we have this sorted. Morning Tone, maybe those looking left first are walking backwards. Have a great day. Lisa from Werribee. That's what makes this program so great. Says who? Good on you. Thank you. Well, probably me. Thank you, 420. Look at this. I don't care what Hector the Cat song says. When I cross the road, I look to the left because it's a natural instinct. Then I look to the right and I look to the left last because that's where the traffic is originating. I already know the right is clear. The left will determine if I can make it or not. Make it or not. This is a new program. Brekkie shows, your regular Brekkie shows getting underway very shortly right across the network. Ross and Russ ready to go here at 3AW in Melbourne. I'm Tony McManus. Have a great day. For all we know, we may never meet again. May our hands only ever be held out in friendship, never in watch.

0: 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You can catch me alongside Stacey each weekday for 5AA Breakfast. 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
2: Yes, good morning. Welcome along, Sam Dado with you. That's right, no early breakfast this week. Nettie is on drive, so we will be back better than ever come Monday next week. So for the meantime, we'll have a listen back to Graeme Goodings. He spoke to the Advertiser's editor-at-large, Paul Starrick.
3: Paul, good morning to you.
4: Good morning, Graeme. That's an interesting discussion you're having about electric vehicles, because there's quite substantial incentives remaining tax-wise to have an electric vehicle.
3: Sure, that's right. And I think a lot of people driving petrol cars sort of saying they're getting all the subsidies at the moment. What's in it for us? And I mean, a lot of people just can't afford to move across to EVs. While philosophically they're not opposed to them, it's just not a practical reality.
4: And I think a lot of people still have range anxiety as well, despite the RAA rolling out quite an extensive network and there's quite of charges around the state and so forth. But also there was a state rebate. You got a $3,000 rebate initially. That's gone. But you get quite good concessions still for novated leasing.
3: Right.
4: They're being wound back gradually, but still pretty decent. And for a city commuter, like I have one as a sort of third car, and it's a good car. It's a cheap car.
3: Yeah.
4: And if you've got solar panels, then they're you know, you can run it essentially for nothing. And the financial incentives are pretty good if you can afford it.
3: Yeah, well, with fuel prices going up, you know, an EV seems far more, you know, reasonable. But, I mean, the 53.7 cents a litre excise fuel tax, I mean, that is crippling. And that's what the motorists are sort of saying. Hang on, we're paying that already. Why should we also pay a road user charge? And, of course, the government needs more money. As more people drive EVs, they're not making any money out of the EVs. So they're going to look for a road user charge. So why should people driving fuel-driven cars have to pay it as well?
4: It's a very decent point when they're paying fuel excise.
3: Exactly.
4: And, you know, on the EV, we pay nothing, basically, whereas on our other cars we do. And that's, I guess, not a bad case study, but there still remain a lot of government driven incentives for EVs versus petrol and diesel cars who have to pay. And so I can understand why people are arcing up.
3: Yeah. Well, we haven't heard the end of the story, no doubt about that. It's been a tough week for the government. Wyler was the focus. Hundreds of jobs lost and not really an optimistic future. No way that the government has promoted it as, you know, it's over the line.
4: No, it's, I'll do my column on this week, I guess, for obvious reasons. The blast furnace closure, whilst long anticipated, is a real hammer blow. Obviously just not for, there's on the several fronts, hundreds of jobs, people, families, livelihoods, the steel city. You know, Whale has been through many blows before. This is just the latest. The hope of a administration leading to something remains somewhat distant. The loss of national steelmaking capability is a big blow. Matt Canavan, the Nationals leader, has written about that quite eloquently, I think, in our paper today. The whole gamble that was taken when the state government plunged it into administration has cushioned the blow somewhat, but the ultimate outcome has yet to be realised. And by that I mean a sale to a bidder who can drive profitable operations at the steelworks. I've done a story today where I understand that governments are close to starting the final negotiations with one of the two bidders. Well, you know, that's saying that with the idea of concluding a sale by the end of the year. But even then, of course, should that happen, then the bidder has to come in and build a new furnace, get things moving again. So it's kind of the light keeps disappearing down the horizon, I suppose you'd say.
3: The federal and state governments have committed a lot of money so far. Can you see them having to commit more?
4: They've allocated $1.078 billion. I think is the correct figure. I hope I've got those 7.08s correct. They've spent about $775 million of that because the steelworks has been, as Tom Koutsantonis put it in Parliament this week, the benefit of running a steelworks is you get some money in return. So it's washed its face to a slight degree in terms of giving them a bit of money back. But that's still a lot of money, $775 million. They are confident and they've said that they won't be drawing on, that's the final tranche that was unlocked, I think, September 4, the final tranche of funding. So then on top of that, there's, as part of a $2.4 billion package, well, a sort of rescue package that the Prime Minister and Premier unveiled in February last year, there's $1.9 billion on the table in government funds, state and federal, for whoever buys the place to be able to transform it into this sort of buy a new furnace, essentially, and transform it into a new, get the steel mill rag going again. Get the steelworks going again is probably the simplest way of putting it.
3: Yeah.
4: They want it to be a direct iron reduction and electric arc furnace type setup, but they also say that there's various technologies that you can use to make steel again that necessarily will be cleaner in its emissions because the furnace that shut down was 60 years old, opened in 1965, so therefore older, dirtier technology. So this is another thing that seems to have morphed somewhat the idea initially of when you go back to Sanjeev Gupta and his big reveals, it's going to be this green iron setup driven by renewable energy and all that sort of stuff. And now the aim seems to be that just to get the place running again and return sovereign steelmaking and initially fuel it with gas. The Premier announced a deal with Santos earlier in the year to have a sort of a gas reserve, partially at least, primarily perhaps driven by a need to supply the Whyalla steelworks and give a guaranteed supply of gas, but it's gas for industrial purposes.
3: There's going to be a long lead-up time, whatever the result, but we certainly, we need Whyalla up and running. I think everyone has agreed with that. I believe Ashton Hearn was pretty impressive in the House, questioning the Premier.
4: Yeah, it shows the benefit of a strong opposition. Now you can debate, of course, how strong the Liberal Party is at the moment, given the number of seats they have in the lower house. But I thought that Ashton Hearn's performance over 2 days with quite forensic questioning of the Premier and the Treasurer or Energy and Mining Minister in this relevant portfolio was quite forensic, sustained, thoughtful. She really drilled down into, and helpfully for journalists, was able to flush out quite a bit of detail. There are a couple of questions that remain unanswered, such as the extent of whether the bidders are seeking more government funds and the extent to which the bidders would seek to break up the operation of the steelworks, port and mine. The reason the latter is significant is that, for example, Tom Koutsantonis argued in Parliament that Sanjeev Gupta had essentially been milking or GFG had been essentially milking the profits from the mine and running down the steelworks. The mine has iron ore out of the nearby Middleback Ranges, and that's what people are keener to get their hands on, I think.
3: Yeah, and it's good that the government is coming under scrutiny because that's certainly what oppositions are for. What's behind the Premier delegating his powers and functions regarding the MotoGP and Adelaide Supercars?
4: Depends on who you believe, I think. The government's case was that this was under legal advice to essentially shield against potential legal challenges, which you can imagine there would be, and it was. The aim of declaring to Bear Boyer was that he was essentially a safe pair of hands. He's a health minister, so no portfolio crossover. His electorate's in the northeastern suburbs, so no geographical crossover. So no, I'm no lawyer, but no sort of bias there that's obvious.
3: I was just going to say health is a pretty big portfolio. You know, has he got time in his hands to deal with these other matters?
4: Well, this is the other issue, right? So on the one hand, you can argue, yeah, he's pretty busy. He's got, why is he dealing with this? You could also argue that it's just a procedural thing where he signs off officially and someone else does all the work. I think the truth, as with any of these things, probably lies somewhere in between.
3: Yeah.
4: Mr. Boyer was the Labor campaign spokesman at the recent election. He's viewed by many as a potential future leader. He did put in an impressive performance in the during the campaign. He's a good communicator, speaks well. He's been able to turn around a little bit the perception of the health portfolio. I thought it was interesting during the week that he fronted with the nurses about the appalling violence that's going on in hospitals. That sort of shifted, whilst a very necessary issue to raise, it shifted the focus somewhat from ramping. So I think he's done a good job at sort of the politics of it. Maybe that's one other reason why Mr. Boyer's been handed this little project.
3: Yeah, it could be a poison chalice because there are a lot of people who are still very upset about it.
4: Yeah, that's right. And, you know, Mr. Boyer's from the left faction. The Premier, Mr. Coutts and Tonis, are from the right. The right's dominant in this state and within the Labor Party, but nationally the left's dominant. So maybe it's a good test for Mr. Boyer.
3: Yeah. Or could we read something into it that the Premier wants to be the Minister for Good News and there mightn't be a lot of good news coming out of this area?
4: Leaders traditionally do that, don't they? you know, and to be fair to the Premier, I suppose he's made his views pretty clear on the whole case. Like he's all in on MotoGP, and the tree chopping is a necessary byproduct in his view. So you know he's already weathered a bit of heat, and maybe this is the Blair's job, Mr. Boyer's jobs as a bit of a heat shield.
3: Yeah. Paul, just before we let you go, the Liberal Party's meeting tomorrow. What's that about?
4: So it's one of these internal machinations things that within the state Liberal Party that always seems to take on a bit of a life of its own because the South Australian Liberal Party's been particularly good at many years at factional warfare. The latest bout of it is Alex Antic, the senator, who's a right-wing guy, is standing for state presidency, and taking him on is at the last sort of minute, I suppose, is Nicholas Centofanti, who's also from the right, but for sort of a more traditional conservative right than Mr. Antic, who's got a lot of, been successful in recruiting a lot of members to the party. It's set a lot of faith-based members. His faction's had some success in overturning traditional strongholds of the moderate faction, the sort of rival or more left-wing faction of the Liberal Party, particularly in Sturt, which was Christopher Pyne's first stronghold for many, many years, worked it like a Trojan. So Senator Antic's expected to win, I would suggest probably relatively comfortably, maybe not as comfortably as many might expect. There's been talk, if he does that, of a federal intervention, a federal takeover of the party and installing administrators because that would be seen as running contrary to the... It may be seen as being running contrary to the national interest of the party. It all gets a bit arcane and factional warfare sort of intricacies that I'd suggest many of your readers are probably... Sorry, listeners are probably too... interested in putting food on the table rather than worrying about it too much.
3: Good on you, Paul. Good to chat.
0: 5AA Mornings with Graham Goodings.
3: 8 to 10, 5AA this Friday morning. What a magnificent day it is. Hope you're getting a chance to get out and enjoy it. Well, International Monetary Fund has put the blowtorch on Treasurer Jim Chalmers. The IMF has called on the Treasurer to rein in public spending. It's reached almost 27% of GDP. The Monetary Fund says the government is to act to alleviate economic pressures and sustain long-term fiscal stability. Joining me now is UniCredit Union SA Chair of Economics, Dr. Susan Stone. Doctor, good morning to you. Thanks for your time today.
5: Good morning.
3: Are you surprised by the IMF call?
5: No, not really. The level of debt in Australia has been flagged previously And has been, you know, cited as a concern by not only the bank, but of course, economists and other pundits here in Australia. And, given the rising interest rate environment and consistently low productivity growth, there's concern about, you know, getting out of the debt. So the level of debt is less of a concern as our ability to pay it down.
3: IMF has highlighted the fact that public spending has reached almost 27% of GDP. How would that compare with similar countries?
5: Actually, we're pretty low. I mean, you see other countries that have, you know, 35, 40%, US, Japan, UK. If you look at the list of OECD countries, Australia is still on the low side, but we're also well below these countries in terms of productivity growth. So that's what I was alluding to, the fact that the general size is less of a concern as our ability to generate the economic activity we need to pay it off.
3: With that in mind, the RBA is meeting in 10 days' time. What are you expecting?
5: Oh, I'm expecting them to raise rates. Yeah.
3: And this will be the first of a few?
5: I don't really know. You know, it's interesting in that sense. If they raise rates, it'll go to a point that's the highest level that we've seen the cash rate since 2011. So it is a relatively high rate for the cash rate to be at, generally speaking. Also, we've seen, as we know, big declines relatively in house prices. And so what's been driving inflation in Australia has been the domestic economy. We saw a bit of a jump of prices after the war in the Middle East started. The excise tax kind of took the edge off that. But tradable goods, the amount of inflation being brought in through imports is still remained relatively low. Really what's driving inflation is domestic spending. And so if people feel less wealthy because their housing values are going, you know, aren't growing as fast, and in some cases, like in Melbourne, maybe going down a bit, that may rein in some of that domestic spending, and that will help the RBA in its cause. So if between this rate hike, the diminished wealth effect and other, you know, restraints cause people to kind of rein in spending a bit, you never know. Plus the cumulative effect of the rate hikes that have already come this year, maybe we can get away with one rate hike. We'll have to see.
3: There's no question that the oil prices cast a shadow over the whole lot. The dramatic increase, that is obviously going to come into the RBA's thinking.
5: Absolutely, because that, as we've discussed before, Graham, that kind of feeds into all products, because everything that, you know, that's made with petrochemicals, which is pretty much most of what we consume at some stage in the value chain, all those prices are going to be similarly affected. So we're starting to see some of that coming through now, not as much as we had thought, because lots of countries released petrol reserves in the last big run-up of oil prices that kept prices moderated. Countries don't have that same ability now, so that's why we're seeing them run up again without the same restraint. So we'll probably see imported inflation go up going forward. And that will, of course, the RBA will be keeping an eye on that. And to the degree, you know, that was cited when the Federal Reserve in the U.S. raised their rates. Japan is, their rate decision, I think, is coming out today. And they've directly cited increasing energy costs as a big reason they're worried about inflation and going to increase rates. So it's not just happening in Australia, but unfortunately, we're still having the effect.
3: Some economists are saying, you know, the fuel oil shocks, persistent inflation, risk tipping Australia into a recession. Is that a possibility?
5: There have been, the IMF, when it called for, you know, restrained spending, it also indicated that they were going to reduce somewhat their growth projections for Australia. So there is an expected slowdown in the economy. I still think that we'll have pretty weak but not negative growth. I mean, we're going to have to have declines for a couple of quarters before we're officially declared a recession. I'm not sure that's going to happen because we still sell a lot of things that the world buys. So our exports are still very much in demand. And, you know, there are, we still have fairly robust employment, you know, that will maintain some level of consumer spending. So we may have very anemic growth, but I don't see it going negative.
3: Yeah, still so much to play out. Dr. Susan Stone, yeah. Thanks for your time today. Adelaide University Credit Union SA Chair of Economics.
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6: A little bit of behind the scenes, a bit more information on a story you've been hearing in the news. Fake MotoGP Adelaide website warning.
7: This is fascinating.
6: Yeah, so we alerted the government to this. 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
5: I don't see it going negative.
3: Yeah, still so much to play out. Dr. Susan Stone, yeah. Thanks for your time today. 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

0: Norwood and Sturt face off in the SANFL Grand Final. I was quite surprised to hear that this is the first time they've met in a Grand Final for 48 years. The last time my mighty legs got up by 1 point in a rousing victory. One of the two umpires who officiated the game was Des Foster, who joins us now.
1: 78 Grand Final, Norwood won by a point. It was interesting. There were Norwood 16-15 and Sturt 14-26, would you believe?
0: Wow.
1: Yes, it was a great game of footy. It was pretty close most of the day. Well, Sturt actually kicked 5-9 in the first quarter. I think probably kicked themselves out of it amongst kicking the, you know, the 26 points. But no, cracking game of footy. Peter Mead and I umpired the game, and you know, look at some of the players that played that day: Taylor, Craig, Adamson, Jumbo, Prince, Bruce Winter, Tony Bergen, Heinrich, Casey, and it was just a star-studded teams by both sides. But there was a bit. You probably want to talk about the controversy towards the end of the game.
0: Oh yeah, we'll get to that, Des. But
1: you'll get to that.
0: Oh, we'll get to it. Right. We're not going to let you off the hook by any means.
1: Okay.
0: Norwood went in extreme underdogs, and now I think Sturt had gone through the season only losing one game before that.
1: That was about the story, I think, Graham. Yes, yeah. No, but Norwood certainly would have been the underdogs, yes.
0: Yeah, and bad kicking probably kept Norwood in the game throughout much of it. Now, all right, let's get to the controversial decision that people are still talking about to this very day. What happened?
1: I think it was about five, six, 7 minutes

0: to go, Colin Casey kicked out from the full back area, and the ball went into a... from memory, there was about six or seven players in a marking contest. I saw the ball come down in its trajectory, and as it was coming down, a group of players ran across my vision, and the next vision I see is Phil Gallagher's got the ball in his arm. So I blew the whistle for a mark, and went into police the mark and put gags on his line, clear the area. And it was interesting, nobody said anything at all at the time, which was quite odd. And the next day, I had a look at the replay, and lo and behold, the ball had come in, hit the ground, and come up into Gags' arms. So, not a good decision.
1: But as an umpire, you get one look at it. As you say, if your view's obscured, I mean... nobody loves umpires, Des. Nothing personal, and you're fully aware of this, but it isn't an easy job, is it?
0: Oh, no. Look, and I think it's getting harder and harder, you know, the speed of the game. And, you know, people just don't realise it. You can't sit back and analyse the decision you're going to make. You know, it's an on-the-spot. You've got to make that split-second decision on every contest, really. Yeah, so, no, it's not hard, but I've got to say I enjoyed it for about 30 years.
1: Yeah, I mean, it's easy to be an armchair expert, isn't it? We can all sit at home or sit in the outer and say, oh, umpire, holding the ball, you know, bad decision, but you're the one with the whistle in your hand.
0: Yeah. And I think getting to that decision and the game itself, and Paul Bagshaw, coach and captain, Jack Odie, said in part, we weren't good enough to capitalise on our opportunities. And Paul Bagshaw, I think, hit the nail on the head. Noel took every advantage of our mistakes and deserved to win.
1: Well, kicking 14-26, I mean, you know, as the old saying, you know, bad kicking's bad football. They could have put the game away early, but they didn't.
0: No. As Jack Odie said, you know, they had plenty of opportunities and didn't take them, but...
1: Well, as a Norwood supporter, I was pretty happy with it.
0: Well, I bet you were. Yeah, I still talk to a few Sturt supporters these days, and the memories haven't dulled from their point of view.
1: They haven't let you off the hook?
0: No, still going.
1: So do you still follow footy closely?
0: Oh, yes, yeah, I follow the Crows, but I go to the odd Port game. You know, if there's a good game of footy at Footy Park, I'll go.
1: Yeah. What about your SANFL allegiances? Did you have any that people were aware of?
0: Oh, I followed Nord when I was a kid, but once I took up umpiring, at 18 years of age, that all went behind me because I soon saw the opportunity if you put your head down and work your butt off. And you had the talent, you could get up to senior level. So, and right throughout my umpiring career, you know, when I wasn't umpiring, I'd go to games, and I really barracked for the underdog after that. But these days, it's the Crows, and they've been a bit disappointing, unfortunately. But they've got a good young group there, and hopefully in years to come they'll get up the top. But yeah, no, I was happy with my career, I did my first league game in 64, and finished in 84.
1: Wow! How many games did you umpire?
0: I did about 356 and four grand finals and so on. Yep. No.
1: Do you think enjoyed
0: the ride?
1: Yeah, most certainly. Do you think it's harder to be an umpire in this day and age where, you know, every game is scrutinised by, you know, a dozen cameras?
0: Oh, yeah. Look, the lads out there today have really got the spotlight on them. And I think, quite frankly, the four umpire system now would make it even harder, you know, because I remember when the two umpire system came in 1977, before that, you're in control of the game, you know, you're in control of your destiny. But then all of a sudden another guy was out there and And in the early days, you know, one guy would make a decision, the other guy would make another decision. And it took a while to assimilate into the two, of course. Then it went to three, and now we've got four. So it must be even harder to, you know, concentrate and get positioning and all that sort of thing.
1: Yeah, I mean, four umpires seems overkill as to the way it used to be. But the game is so fast today. Could two or three umpires keep up?
0: I think three umpires. The two umpire system was certainly needed because, you know, Jack Odie and the handball and all that sort of stuff, that sped the game up dramatically. And then three, but four is a major overkill in my estimation.
1: Right, let's come up to the present day then, Des. 48 years on since that meeting between Norwood and Sturt, the two adversaries face off again. Who do you reckon will win?
0: Let's hope it's going to be a cracking game, and I'm sure it will be. Unfortunately, I won't be able to get there, but to wish the both teams all the best. And interesting, from the umpiring point of view, we had our grand final umpires dinner last night, and there's two new lads doing their first game on Sunday, and one lad doing his fifth straight. So umpiring will be in good hands, that's for sure, on Sunday.
1: Great to hear. Thanks for your time today, Des. Des Foster, legendary umpire. Not the most favoured by Sturt supporters. In fact, Steve says... Darren says... So Des Foster says no one said anything to him at the time. Well, sorry, Des, but a few Sturt players clearly arced up at the time. Thank you for that, Darren. Yes, footy and umpires. Who would want to be an umpire? I don't admire umpires when they give a decision against my team, but who would want to be an umpire?
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13: Well, Stace, there's not too many days since you've filled the chair for David where I've thought he would be so desperately jealous to be on the air that, in fact, he might charter a flight back. But today and right here and now is one of those occasions, because not only will we be getting the full David suite of Sturt propaganda in anticipation of the Sample Grand Final this weekend, but ahead of this interview, he would have been sitting there proudly with his Rick Davies Jumbo Prince T-shirt on like a schoolboy. Because the Jumbo Prince joins us now on 5AA Breakfast ahead of a repeat of the 1978 Grand Final, Nord Sturt, this Sunday. Rick, good morning to you.
14: Good morning. How are you? Yeah. I got a call from the budget. They said, listen, we need to know your thoughts of the 78 Grand Final. I said, get nicked. We got beaten. I'm not interested in talking about it. What are you thinking? But, hey, it's going to be a great game, isn't it? That's all built up, 78. I think Sturt are a huge chance.
13: Absolutely.
14: Because history seems to turn. Like, we were certainties in 76. Port Adelaide was certainties in 76. We got over that. Glenelg probably were on top in 74. Like, anything can happen in a grand final.
13: I don't know if I've been Sturt-brained, Rick, by Pembo over the years, but he never says you were defeated in 78. He uses words like stolen, robbed and cheated.
14: You know what? Since I got the call, I go back 5-9 in the first quarter to 1-5. We're travelling bloody beautifully, absolutely beautifully. 29 points up, that's 30 points up. That's 5 goals, isn't it? Up at three-quarter time. And we got beaten 14-25 to 16-15. Like, I can go back and say, look, unbelievable. Now, the whole controversy of this is that Des Foster cheated.
13: Yeah.
14: Now, at the end of the day, he made a mistake, and he said it time and time again. Mm. He's told me to my face. He's told it wasn't a mark. Mm. I was right alongside of it. I know he didn't mark it because I actually touched it. And I watched the replay this morning. I thought I was a little bit bloody closer than what I was.
15: I love it. So after 48 years, we're still blaming the umpire.
14: Well, no. I've got over that. It was just one of those days that we kicked 26 points. And I still see the last 4 or 5 minutes. We still had a couple of opportunities. I missed one with my left. Tony Bergen just sort of dropped the mark. Like, it could have gone either way.
13: I wanted to ask you that, Rick. Of those 26 points, are there any... if you close your eyes, is there any that particularly comes back to you?
14: Well, I suppose it's later. You can't remember during the game. But
13: sure.
14: Later, I've only just seen it. I've only just turned it off in disgust. But I even came out of the pack and kicked one on my left foot. And it sprayed away. I can still, as if I kicked it yesterday. Now I can't even raise my left leg. But anyway, it is so disappointing that the one opportunity, it's there. It's in you. You can feel it. You can smell it, Jack used to say. You can smell it. Can you smell it, Rick? Well, not yet. It's another day and a half before the game's on. But, you know, he could smell it even, you know, 2 or 3 days before training. He was like a little bloody bulldog running around. We're all ready to go.
13: 76 as well, Rick. What are your memories of that? That's got to be the biggest crowd you've ever played in front of, doesn't it? People sitting inside the boundary.
14: I can remember running out, and I thought to myself, "Hello, they've taken the fence down." I couldn't see.
13: Yeah.
14: You know, they were all out on the oval, and I just couldn't work it out how they were going to get them back over the fence. Because if you're sitting in the front row at the grand final, you're not going to let somebody jump over the fence and sit in your seat, are you?
13: Must have been extraordinary. Footy's changed in the decades since. Are you still in love with the game?
14: It's gone backwards. Gone backwards. Now, and what I'm saying is, you know, Lockett's and all those kicked 100 goals.
13: Yeah.
14: The top goal kicker now kicks 60. Now, the reasons being, and I don't get an opportunity because I watch it go sideways, kick it less than 15 metres. They punch it out over the boundary. It runs out. Like, I would make a couple of changes. If you kick it backwards, it's got to be play on, doesn't it? It's got to be play
16: on. Keep the ball moving.
14: The ball's not getting into the forward lines. We want to see the big fly. We want to see the 100 goal kickers, don't you?
16: Yeah,
14: don't you want
16: absolutely.
14: To see that sort of stuff?
16: Absolutely.
14: And then the handball. How about the handball at the moment? The handball more than they kick the ball. Like, fair dinkum, honestly. But if it's nice and close and, you know, the finals have been good, I'm lucky. We got Sturt on Sunday and we've got the Mighty Hawks on Saturday. So I'm still in with the big chair.
16: Yeah, it might be a big weekend for you, Rick.
14: It might be. I can't get down to it either. I'm up in Queensland. We come up here for 3 months and we've been trying to get some decent weather. Well, it's piddled with rain for 7 weeks.
16: Oh.
14: Well, anyway, so it's going to be a big day. There'll be a huge crowd, hopefully, at Adelaide Oval. And it'll be, you know, Norwood and Sturt probably. You know, our local football is very, very good, but it's not what it used to be, is it?
15: Well, Rick, I love hearing from you, and that you can hear the passion still in your voice. And hearing you remember those moments, it sounds like it was yesterday, but it was 48 years ago. Do you think that given that time that's passed between these two teams, you know, getting into a grand final together, do you think the players today kind of understand the significance that it means to someone like you who's lived through it and the fans who lived through that game?
14: I think they run it past, but if you haven't lived it, they're going to live their own, aren't they? When I went down into the rooms and I was listening to the coach, we were lucky enough to get down there. You could see the anxiety on their face. They understand, I think. You wake up on Sunday morning, you got your boots all ready, you got your gear all ready. You can't wait for it to be about 12 o'clock. You look outside and it's either pissing with rain or it's a beautiful day and you go, oh, cannot wait till they bounce that first ball. And then you get there and you're in the rooms. And then you walk out the race, especially at Adelaide Oval, which is fantastic. Mm. And then you run out and you get to your position and you hope like hell that when the ball comes to you, you make the right decision. It's just an unbelievable feeling. And when they ring the bell and you get beaten by a point, it takes you 48 years to get over it.
16: Yeah, you paint a remarkable picture, Rick. Thank you so much, mate. We really appreciate it. We'll let you get back to that lovely wet weather in Queensland.
15: Yeah, good luck.
14: Mate, it's lovely to talk to you. And let's just hope that I have a bit of luck with the Blue Boys and I have a little bit of luck for Hawthorn and they'll go into the grand final as well. So it could still be, after 48 years, a very, very interesting weekend.
16: Yeah,
14: see you later, guys.
16: Good on you, Rick. The legend, Jumbo Prince, Rick Davies, our guest.
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0: bonus. You know that you can perform the whole thing, Stace.
1: I know the words.
0: Unbelievable. Don't hide your light under a bushel. This is a lot of fun. We've got a very special guest this year. If you jump on the Facebook and YouTube live stream, you're going to keep singing. All right, you keep singing.

0: You know more than me.
1: It's a, no
2: that
1: way.
2: Was, you've just blown my mind, Stace. That was phenomenal. I've never seen you like that.
1: You should see Molly and I in the car.
2: That was quite something. And nice that you and Lucia here in the studio.
1: Lucia Field, the blue Hello. Wiggle. Hello.
0: Hello.
1: I feel like this is one of those moments where you meet someone you're a big fan of and I don't know how to start the conversation.
0: Stop. Well, you started it with Spanakopita. I mean, it was the best start to a radio interview and to a morning, I think.
1: Oh, yes. Yeah,
0: thank you very much. It was a good start. Yeah.
1: Oh, well, we're so excited to have you here because that song was released just on the weekend.
0: Yeah.
1: And as you can clearly tell, we love it in my house. There are so many other households, Greek households around the country loving it. And it's the start of the next tranche of the Wiggles Greek language learning program.
0: Yes, very exciting. It's the newest Learning Greek with Lucia video. Our last one was a 37-minute video. It's done so well. When we were traveling the States, I had families come up to me and say, we love that there's a Greek resource that's fun and that we can trust for our kids. And this new one it's really exciting. And we've done a lot more Greek nursery rhymes too. There's a song in there, Mia Oreia Petaluda, that my yaya used to sing to my mum. And Aww. So we put that in there.
2: Oh,
0: thought it was
2: nice
0: lovely to put in. But yeah, this one's it's slightly different. Yeah, more musical. We've done a lot of the education portion. We still have that in here, but a lot more traditional nursery rhymes in it.
1: And so this is in conjunction with the Hellenic Studies Foundation and the state government here of South Australia, which is awesome because I just love the fact that we in South Australia have started something like this, but it's available everywhere, worldwide. As you mentioned, people in the USA can use it. We listen to the Greek counting in my car. Molly doesn't even know her English numbers, but she'll probably know the Greek numbers first.
0: That's what we want.
1: And it's just a great resource because, as that person said to you, it's trusted too. A lot of parents, if they don't know the language themselves, like me, I'm not a fluent Greek speaker, but I know that I can trust the Wiggles to tell Molly the right way to speak Greek.
0: And it was very, very helpful as well. There was a lot of back and forth with the Hellenic Foundation to make sure everything was right and my pronunciation as well, because I'm also not a fluent Greek speaker too. So I also had my mum there every time I recorded because she is a fluent speaker, just making sure I said certain words right. And we've gone over the video, you know, however many times, and I believe you can trust us with the video.
1: Yes.
2: I was making the point to Stace, it makes so much sense in Australia where there's such a huge Greek population here. But that's interesting. You see, it's probably true in so many other countries as well. So you're in the US and people are stopping you saying these things are really important.
0: Like multiple times.
2: Wow.
0: It's amazing. I do know there is actually quite a big Greek population over there, but it was fascinating how many people came up to me, and there was a sign as well that said, hello from your Greek cousins. I mean, technically we weren't related, but I understand what they were going for.
1: We're all related.
0: And funny enough, also my actual cousins in Kartamili, we technically didn't know we were cousins yet, but we went over and we finally met them, and they saw the Learning Greek with Lucia video. They were like, we know that video. We've watched it.
2: Wow.
0: So in Greece, they had watched the
2: Well, that's the ultimate tick of approval, isn't it?
0: What? Pressure's on. But it's just absolutely incredible that it's gone so well. And I'm very, very thankful to everybody.
1: Yeah.
2: Can I ask, is it exhausting being so nice and happy all the time? Because you guys, every time I've seen you guys live, I've taken my daughter to see you guys, and you always have to be up, you're on, you're generous with your time, you're so happy, and I think, my word, God bless you. I don't know.
1: Such a Will question.
0: And it's a great question, but I'm sure people are wondering. I mean, we are ourselves, and I can't complain when this is my job, you know? Like, it's barely a job. I get to sing and dance and sing about Spanakopita.
2: Yeah.
0: But also lots of coffee. And we have lots of coffee, great coffee. And look, we have downtime, but also when you get on stage, like, you can't help but be excited about everything, playing the music and how the kids react to it and how the parents react. And, you know, you can't be down when you're in the Wiggles.
2: You revealed to us in the break too, a lot of the question I've always had about, I always wonder where the inspiration for songs comes from, and because the library and the catalogue is so big now.
0: Yes.
2: This is a great example though, Spanakopita. Tell us about where the inspo came from.
0: Yep. Well, the true story, everybody. Dad, Anthony Field, who is the other Blue Wiggle, he was in Greece with the rest of my family. I unfortunately wasn't there, but they were over there. Dad was eating Spanakopita, and he turned to Mum and he said, I need to write a song. So he came back and he wrote a song about Spanakopita. And he's put in like that chanting that you hear like the soccer or something.
2: It
0: like
2: does
0: that.
2: Sound
0: and
2: like that.
0: Yeah. And it gets you hyped.
1: It does.
0: Spanakopita.
1: It's so great. I love it. Yeah. I love it. So what can we expect in this next video, the second part of learning Greek with Lucia?
0: Yes. Well, a lot more, like I said, a lot more Greek nursery rhymes. We still reference the old video as well. We got Spanakopita in there.
1: Of course.
0: And we have a guest appearance from Effie.
2: Oh, my goodness.
0: Yes.
1: Hello, good thanks.
0: Literally, I died in the studio when I met her. She's absolutely fabulous. And she had the full outfit on. And she actually is in the Spanakopita video for 2 seconds. But she's in the video as well. So something to look forward to once
1: that drops.
0: That's
1: exciting. Yes. See, this is what I love about the Wiggles. You transcend generations. We were talking about it yesterday. Will and I are both millennials and we now have kids who are, what are they, Generation Alpha, Beta?
2: I don't even know what they're called.
1: Yeah. I think Molly's in the Beta generation now. But our producers are Zoomers and they know the Wiggles as well. So you transcend generations. Yep. Everyone listening right now has an interaction with the Wiggles, whether it be through their kids or grandkids or themselves. It's awesome.
0: I'd give it all to Dad. I mean, he was the one who pushed for change. And I think changing with your audience and growing with your audience is so important. And to have, you know, when kids see someone who represents them in, you know, in this world, it's amazing. It's like if you can see it, you can be it. So having young kids, you know, see a Greek woman singing or someone like Sahai who is adopted from Ethiopia.
2: Mm.
0: I mean, it's just created this multicultural, even more so audience that we have now, and it's beautiful, and I hope that continues for many years to
2: come. I'm just delighted to be living in a timeline where we've got a Wiggles video that features Effie. I think that's
0: it's pretty cool.
2: That is sensational. Yeah. Great to have you in, Lucia. Thank you so much. Really appreciate
0: it. Thank you, guys.
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1: Cloudy and 17 with the 6 o'clock news. 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
1: A serious crash at Annadale near Blanchetown last night closed the Sturt Highway. Two cars collided head-on around 7:30. Major crash officers are investigating. A child is dead and another two have been left fighting for life after a stabbing in the New South Wales Blue Mountains. A woman in her 40s was also injured in the incident. Passers-by found the traumatic scene and applied first aid until emergency crews arrived. All three children are believed to be under 5 years old. A marketplace deal has turned violent in Melbourne with three males stabbed. Kiara Parker reports.
19: A 17-year-old boy and a man aged in his 20s are fighting for life in hospital after being stabbed when a marketplace exchange turned sour yesterday afternoon. Police say three males went to a St Albans property on Cobram Street where a knife fight broke out during a dispute. As well as the teenager and young man in his 20s who were critically injured, a 23-year-old man was seriously injured in the attack. Police, who are yet to interview the trio, say they're not looking for anyone else in relation to the incident.
1: One Nation has recorded a 30% in the latest news poll. Labor's recorded its lowest primary vote since 2012, dropping to 27% among surveyed voters. The latest intergenerational report will be delivered today, outlining the challenges facing our economy over the next 40 years. More from Michael Packy in Canberra.
20: The Australian National University in Canberra will be the backdrop for Jim Chalmers as he hands down his second intergenerational report since 2022. The Treasurer will say Australia's ageing population will continue to put pressure on the budget. The report shows health advances mean that we're living longer. Currently, the average rate is 82 for males and 86 for females. Dr. Chalmers will use his speech to argue technological shifts can be hard, admitting while some households are struggling now, he believes we can succeed as the economy grows twice its existing size by 2066.
1: Experts are criticising the WA government's plan to catch and kill a great white shark responsible for a fatal attack in Perth. Authorities have set up capture equipment at Sorrento Beach after the fisheries minister ordered the shark be destroyed. The state screens and the shark experts both say there are no way of finding the right animal. Stars from around the globe have honoured John Farnham in a special tribute concert. Thousands filled Rod Laver Arena in Melbourne for a sold-out show last night with Keith Urban and Jimmy Barnes among the performers.

0: Hugh Jackman and Celine Dion perform via satellite. Farnham was unable to attend in person, with his family reporting his health has declined in recent months and he now needs 24-hour home care. Turning to 5AA Sport.
1: Agostino Mitsubishi's demo clearance on now. 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
0: And a huge weekend in sport, Tom Wren.
2: Yeah, it absolutely was, wasn't it? Kendall and Norwood are the premiers in the Sandful. That's after a stunning come-from-behind win to beat Sturt by 14 points in yesterday's decider. The Red Legs booted 5-0 in the final term to record the club's 32nd flag. To the AFL, Lachie Neale will rely on his good record with the Brisbane great to challenge a one-match ban for striking Jack Ginnivan. The Lions star has never been suspended in his 320-game career. Commentator Tony Shaw says the tribunal should overturn the suspension.
3: For something like that, to miss out in the grand final, it's just ridiculous. And
2: while Hawks co-captain James Sicily has been fined $10,000 and defender Tom Barras a $5,000 fine for abusing an umpire, that was in the aftermath of Saturday night's thrilling preliminary final loss to the Lions. Well, Australia has defeated Poland 3-1 in their Davis Cup group tie in Brisbane, securing a place in the qualifiers. They'll next be in action in a home or away tie in February. And in some English Premier League action, Manchester City has moved to the top of the table following a 5-3 win over Sunderland. In other games overnight, Liverpool beat Bournemouth 1-0. Fulham and Manchester United drew 1-1, while it was a scoreless draw between Leeds and Crystal Palace. And that's the 5AA Sport.
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0: A partly cloudy day, heading for 17. Sunny tomorrow, 21. Wednesday, sunny and 25. And 29 for Thursday. At the moment, 12 on 5AA, Always Adelaide.
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6: 9 after 6, good morning to you. Welcome to Monday on 5AA Breakfast. Welcome to Grand Final Week. If you hate warm weather, you're going to hate this week and the week ahead. We're going to talk a lot about weather this morning, I suspect, because I cannot recall a better grand final barbecue forecast. It is absolutely spectacular. We'll talk about that. Pretty good weekend just gone. Even better for Fraser Darcy, who won the City Bay half marathon version, the 21K as opposed to the 12K. We'll be joining. He'll be joining us just before 7 o'clock this morning. Is Australia going to be joining the UN Security Council? Really intriguing pitch the Prime Minister is putting. This is not about necessarily Australia's capacity to resolve major power disputes between the US and China or the Europe and Russia, but more so because the Prime Minister is pitching us as the sort of middle power that should be at the table when AI becomes the big talking point for the UN Security Council. So we'll discuss that after 6:30 this morning. Flu season has had a late, late surge this year. Adelaide GP Dr. Emily Kirkpatrick will join. Influenza A has done serious damage to the Goodings and extended family over the course of the last fortnight. It is out there, folks. Toop and Toop. We'll talk real estate with the great people at Toop and Toop. Big breaking at 8 this morning as well, and looking forward to you being part of the show. Good morning to you, Stace.
7: Good morning, Will.
6: Magnificent weather. What's your ideal weather day? Do you have it in your picture in your mind? What does it look like?
7: Oh, like a date?
6: Or the temperature?
7: I'd say 30.
6: 30?
7: Yeah.
6: So this weekend, is it? In fact, let's start. So Wednesday of this week, we'll do an early weather look through. 25, 29 Thursday, 28 Friday, 28 Saturday, 30 on Sunday.
7: Oh.
6: It is spectacular. That is just, to me, 28 is the absolute pinnacle of barbecue weather.
7: I think my ideal changes. Right now, it could be anything above 27.
6: Yes.
7: Height of summer, anything below 35.
6: Yeah, that's right.
7: When you're in the 40 degree days in a row, you
6: start
7: think,
6: praying for something.
7: I'd take just below 35 right now.
6: What is your perfect grand final day forecast, folks? If you could put in like a bid right now, if Mother Nature was saying, all right, well, whatever the most popular return is on 5AA Breakfast on Monday the 21st of September is what I'm going to deliver. What would you say? I think I might just say a 28 degree day. I should drill down a bit to see. No chance of rain, light winds. I mean, come on.
7: Perfect.
6: Unbelievable.
7: That's everything you want.
6: What would you ask for, folks? There'll be a few people out there that I know a couple that would be sorry to see winter disappear. There's a few icicles out there. I reckon if David was sitting here, he would say, oh, no, get it to 35.
7: Oh, he likes it hotter.
6: Likes it much hotter. If you could order a weather day for your grand final barbecue, 8223-0000, text us on 0848-08-1395, like Julian Glendore has. And you know what? Redlegs fans, take your victory lap.
7: Do it.
6: Julie says, go the mighty Redlegs. Can you please play the soundbite of the protester who famously said, up yours, Pembo? Lucky for David, he wasn't in the country to witness it. No, he wasn't. I did notice. Hang on, do we have it?
12: Up yours, Pembo.
6: Oh, that's unkind. He actually put up a video. I don't know if people saw this before. That the Sturt Football Club, as he's their now international ambassador, are wishing them all the best. But you're not going to understand it.
13: Hola, soy Pembo. En el nombre del padre, el nombre de hijo y el nombre de Jack Oti, vamos los doble azules.
6: I think he says in the name of the Father, the Son, and Jack Oti. Which that sort of blasphemy clearly did not do Sturt any benefit on the weekend. Although up until 3/4 time, it was looking fairly solid. But yeah, take your victory laps, folks. Lots of talk about footy this morning, I suspect. Andrew says 2 cracking AFL prelims and a cracking SANFL granny. An awesome weekend of football.
7: They were good games for someone who just watches along and wasn't invested in any of the teams.
6: Yeah, the neutrals. It was great for neutrals. Do you know who it was really bad for? People who are Hawthorn and Sturt supporters. Do you know who is a Hawthorn and Sturt supporter?
7: Yeah.
6: Our producer, Patrick Goldsmith. So, folks, just look, great weekend for weather. maybe your footy team run you up and out. If you call into 5AA breakfast this morning on 822-3000, just be gentle with Paddy. He's a bit fragile. He's also a Celtic fan and they got rolled by Rangers last night as well. Literally, it's hard to imagine that anyone has had a worse sporting year this decade than Paddy has just had in the last 72 hours. Went over to the prelim for it.
7: He went to Melbourne. It was a fly-in, fly-out trip for that.
6: Yeah.
7: I'm surprised he's here.
6: No, I
7: actually think that work was an upside for him.
6: Yeah.
7: He thought, well, at least I've got something to look forward to, waking up early on Monday and working with Will Stace and Jess.
6: Yeah, the alarm going off was actually like only the fourth worst thing that had happened to him this weekend. Yuri and Beaumont, what's your perfect weather day? If you could order one for the grand final Saturday.
14: Go to legs, we are champions. He can hear by my voice, it was a hell of a good day. My perfect forecast was yesterday, 23 Adelaide Oval, needing to win 5 goals in the third last quarter to beat Sturt, and we did it. Sorry, my bride Pembo, but there can only be one winner, and it's the mighty Red Leg, no, Yoda Leg.
6: You can take your victory lap, but it's all right. It was remarkable to come from behind and Sturt had stopped to a walk, but Nord just looked like they were finishing full of running. Michael, good morning.
15: Good morning, Will and Stace. You know, my old adage is I'd rather be in the arena than on the outer.
6: Mm.
15: So as a competitor, I'd rather see it 21, 20 as a player.
6: I'm with you.
15: 25.
6: Okay. Mm. That's a good way. I actually haven't looked at the Melbourne forecast. Maybe we'll do that very quickly now because I was only worried about the barbecue. I hadn't really thought about the match itself.
7: I wonder how many people we have going over from Adelaide.
6: Well, we might have. We're going to have two more when we eventually award our AFL Grand Final ticket competition. Clue on Friday, we got our first double guess on Friday, which is to say someone had guessed something that had already been guessed.
7: Oh.
6: Adelaide groaned. There's another chance this morning. Stay listening. The clues aren't too far away. So next week. So Friday for the parade in Melbourne is going to be 28 with a possible shower. But then there's a massive change. So the grand final day itself, 19, with maybe a bit of rain, about 0 to 3 millimetres of rain. So
7: gosh, Melbourne weather sucks.
6: Classic Melbourne, 28 one day, 19 the next. Their whole week's like that. They're today 15, and then by Thursday it's 26. It's just all over the shop.
7: You know who else will be waking up disappointed today?
6: Mm.
7: Probably extra disappointed. Rick Davies. Remember we spoke to him on
6: Jumbo
7: Friday, and he said he was also going for the Hawks on the weekend.
6: He was.
7: So
6: it's probably raining in Queensland as well.
7: It's probably right. He hasn't got a game of golf in yet. He's been there for 7 weeks waiting for a nice day for the golf.
6: If Jumbo didn't get to play golf that week on this weekend, he's had a gold. We're going to call it a goldsmith. If three of your teams lose in a weekend, it's called a goldsmith from now on. Now I was hoping that Ben Jordan would appear. Our resident stats man, the 5 days from Wednesday this week are on track to be the warmest in September since 1987.
7: Wow.
6: So our warmest grand final week lead up in nearly 40 years. The third hottest, this is even a better stat, the third hottest since 1888. The only time that sort of bests at 1944. This is rarefied air, ladies and gentlemen, the kind of week we've got ahead. 8223-0000. If you'd like to order something different or you'd like to tweak the 28-degree forecast we've got for Saturday, let us know. Or you can text us on 0480 81395.
7: Or tell us when you've had a goldsmith of a weekend.
6: Or when have you had a goldsmith.
7: Where everything's gone wrong.
6: Just call in and wish Paddy all the best. Cheer him up for us.
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6: 22 minutes after 6, I'll tell you what, the forecast makes some beautiful readings. What doesn't is the RAA Fuel Watch app this morning. $2.30 is sort of the midpoint of... In fact, if you can get unleaded for $2.30 this morning, you're doing really well. $2.30. That's just outrageous. It's obviously a byproduct of what's going on internationally, but that's back to being seriously bad. It's going to start, a serious conversation about the excise again in Australia. So we'll follow that. If you've seen it cheaper than $2.30, folks, please let us know. If you see it outrageously expensive, we'd love to hear that as well. Let us know, 0480 81 1395. Here's a bit of a palate cleanser, though. Some good news for our boys, the 64.

0: made it through to the grand final of The Voice. We're trying to track him down. We've got some feelers out this morning. It's our team, isn't it?
1: Oh, yeah.
0: This could be a South Australian victory on the national stage.
1: We're backing our boys.
0: Yeah.
1: Grand final, that's huge. And they were booted by Mel and saved by Ronan. So there's a redemption story.
0: Made it through to the grand final of The Voice. We're trying to track him down. We've got some feelers out this morning. It's our team, isn't it?
1: Oh, yeah.
0: This is a...

0: watching Best of SAs. Yeah. They've been singing Best of SAs since I think they were 8 years old. That's what it feels like. They still seem so young. They're wonderfully talented. Some sad news in the music world, though, as well over the weekend. And speaking of The Voice,
1: John's health has deteriorated in recent months. He now requires continuous oxygen support and uses a wheelchair for mobility. It has also become necessary for John to receive 24-hour nursing care at home.
0: That's a sad and somewhat surprising development. Just your thoughts with his family. One of our most beloved entertainers in this country, and you talk about a redemption arc, and doubtless we'll talk more about his career over the course of coming weeks, and they did last night. But you just think of that guy reinventing himself in a way that no one thought possible and no one believed. He was the subject of a really lovely tribute show last night. So we're wishing him and his family and those around him all the best at the moment. It's obviously a very, very difficult time.
2: That is the best song, The Voice, and it doesn't matter who you hear sing it. I mean, the Jonas Brothers, when they sang it when the NFL was here the other week, you can't help but bop along.
0: Has any other song made positive use of bagpipes?
2: No.
0: How many major hits feature bagpipes? Our listeners will know. Andrew and Prospect, you've spotted some cheap petrol on your travels.
3: $2.22.
0: So just say that again, Andrew, because you dropped out right at the start, and $2.22 has me excited.
3: $2.22 on Hampstead Road.
0: $2.22. Andrew, that is significant. That's basically 10 cents a litre cheaper than you're going to find it in most other locations this morning. 11.3 degrees outside at the moment. It feels like 9. It's going to get to 17. This is as cool as it's going to be for possibly sometime. So tomorrow, 21 and sunny, and then this week reads like it's got that feeling that you clicked on the wrong spot on the Weather Bureau website. 25 Wednesday, 29 Thursday, 28 Friday, 28 Saturday, and 30 on Sunday. So maybe next week we'll even go warmer. Who knows? But it is a magnificent sort of a weather week. Great week for a build-up to the AFL Grand Final as well. Tom Wren in the studio. Agostino Mitsubishi's demo clearance on now. Save on Pajero Sport, ASX, Triton and Outlander, Nailsworth and Mawson Lakes. Rennie, my wife came downstairs because she thought I was under attack on Saturday night. She'd had a shower and I was watching the fourth quarter of the Brisbane Hawthorn game. That's the best game of football I've ever seen in my life. Where does it rank for you?
4: Yeah, I think right up there. Top couple. It was phenomenal. Just the swings, the changes in momentum, the drama, and then the finish.
0: The quality of it as well.
4: It was wild, wasn't it? And it did make you think from a Crows and Port perspective, it's a bit of a gap here. There's some work to go. But that aside, the game itself was breathtaking. I was the same. Sarah, my wife, watched it with me that last quarter, and she was on the edge of her seat. You know, I think everyone was that saw it. It was just wild. It was incredible. And at the time, I remember saying, no, you can't decide a game like that. And she said, that's the right call.
0: It was.
4: Sarah said it in the right call. And it's proved that way.
0: I have total sympathy for Jarman Impey, though, because that guy, he played 200 and something games of footy. Mm-hmm. He knows that never gets called in those circumstances in that position on the ground. That's wrong, but that's the way that's been officiated his whole career.
4: Absolutely.
0: But it's the right call.
4: And absolutely, umpires will normally blow the whistle half a second after it's held to them to take out. The longer it goes, you know, as a fan and a commentator, the longer they wait, then you know the call's coming for holding the ball. The game, though, was unbelievable. And the right call, you're right, Will. And well done to the umpire. Whether he gets picked, we'll find out today. I think he
2: ran off pretty quickly at the end of the game.
4: Well, the game was the win. Brisbane, the win, clearly. The big losers, I think, are the fans. Now, I can understand the passion and even players remonstrating. I get it. It's a grand final on the line. But the fans that are throwing full cans and bottles on the ground.
0: That's just loser behaviour.
4: That's just disgraceful. You just cannot do that. I've never seen that before on a AFL Grand, or I can't remember it in recent memory. That was terrible. That was shocking.
0: Well, if you want to sit behind a cage at the football, you're going the right way about it.
2: Yeah.
0: If you want the players' races to become all locked off, if you don't no access to anyone and see anything, that's how you behave. And I know you're not thinking about the future of the game when your side's just lost a prelim final like that. And I get it. Everyone's emotional, but just grow up.
4: Yeah.
2: Yeah. Yep. I think sometimes when you're in that moment,

0: And particularly in a big stadium like that, people seem to lose perspective.
1: Totally.
0: This is not something that most of those people would do if they were sitting at home.
1: Correct.
0: Or on a hill watching local footy. It's not the way they'd behave. But when you're in that sort of
2: you lose your mind a bit. You lose
0: all perspective of what is appropriate.
2: Yep, it's a really good point. The other potential loser, it's the story of the week, is Lachie Neale. So what happens now? What do the tribunal do? 9 players have been suspended for a gut punch. Riley Filthorpe got done earlier in the season. 2 have decided to crack down on it. Greg Swan, who was his CEO for a long time at Brisbane, really good mates with Lachie Neale. 9 players have been suspended. 2 have tried to appeal it. None have got off. What happens? I'll be fascinated.
0: You have to try and appeal it, right?
2: Yeah.
0: But it's not going to happen.
2: So will it be the Scott Pendlebury defence? He's a good bloke. He hasn't been suspended in his 320 games. Will it be that you can't suspend a guy for a grand final? But to your point, Will, with the umpiring decision, technically, if that's the rule, he's got to be rubbed out.
1: Is there better vision than that one shot that looks like it was shot by a Russian space satellite? I haven't seen anything any clear. I mean, he clearly did it, but the vision's shocking.
2: It's grainy. It's from a long 150, 200 metres away.
1: Why is it so far away?
2: It's crazy, isn't it? A really big decision for the tribunal. So they're clearly going to appeal. Whether he gets off, though, we'll find out in the next day or two.
0: He can't.
2: I don't think so. If you're going to make the rule, rules are rules.
0: Yeah, you can't just have one player exempt.
1: Can I ask you, Rennie, does any part of you as a football fan, and as great as that game on Saturday night was, does it feel a bit like the kid who opened his Christmas presents the night before Christmas?
2: You can't beat that, can you?
1: It just feels like we're heading for a letdown this Saturday. Yeah. Wouldn't it be great if we're wrong, but it just feels like...
2: And are most neutrals going for Fremantle?
1: Yes.
2: I think so.
1: Yeah.
0: What about Wharfie time? They're allowed to try for Wharfie time? Is that right?
1: Has that been decided yet? I think they were allowed
0: to request it, but the decision hasn't been made.
2: I don't think for a grand final, I think it's a neutral... venue, so I'm not sure if you'd be allowed to have it, but why not? Again, you can ask the question. Other winners, Norwood, what a win yesterday. Yeah. Great call as well by our team. Paddy and Tuggers, they did a great job, and Sammy Datto was there, Matty Panos. The Red Legs, their 32nd premiership, that was amazing. Coming from behind, 5 goals to zip in the final quarter. Adelaide 36ers, great start to the season, 2 points on Saturday night against... Melbourne United.
1: 3 key players as well against a stacked Melbourne United side. That was a quality win.
2: Huge win.
1: Yeah.
2: So 97-95. Aussie Cricketers, they won their series 3-0. They just won overnight their 3rd and final game. Losers, Port W, unfortunately. Crows W side won their first against Brisbane since 2022. So final's still alive, but a lot of work to be done.
1: Good stuff, Rennie.
2: Good on you. Thanks, guys.
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4: A head-on crash on the Sturt Highway closed the main transport route last night. 2 cars collided at Annadale near Blanchetown around 7:30. Major crash officers are investigating. 2 children and a woman in her 40s are critical, while another child's died in a stabbing in the New South Wales Blue Mountains. Police say members of the public found the scene in a vehicle at Valley Heights before rendering first aid. All 3 children are believed to be under 5 years old. Superintendent John Nelson says it was a traumatic situation for those involved.
6: Tragically, one of the children were deceased in the vehicle. The other 2 children and a female in her 40s were conveyed by road to Westmead Hospital and Westmead Children's Hospital. All 3 are in a critical condition at this stage.
4: And 3 people have been stabbed, with 2 fighting for life after a marketplace exchange went wrong in Melbourne. A 17-year-old and a man in his 20s were both taken to hospital with critical injuries. A 23-year-old man was left with serious injuries. Police have not disclosed what was being sold. Support for the major parties has fallen to a record low of 46% in the latest news poll. Labor recorded its lowest primary vote since 2012 at 27%. The Coalition and One Nation remained unchanged on 19 and 30%. Anthony Albanese remains preferred Prime Minister in a three-way contest. While the Prime Minister has launched Australia's campaign for a two-year term on the UN Security Council, campaigning under the banner "We Listen, We Partner, We Protect," Australia's position as a first mover when it comes to online safety and tech regulations being used as a selling point. Anthony Albanese says it's in our best interest to have a seat at the table.
7: Australia's voice on the council matters, so it can be a part of shaping some of these biggest issues which are facing the world and our nation over the next decade. And I'll always put Australia's national interests first.
4: Gold Coast ATO employees due in court today charged with alleged corruption and child abuse offences. Lachlan Gray reports.
8: The 32-year-old man was arrested earlier this month following a joint investigation by the Tax Office, Federal Police and the National Anti-Corruption Commission. He is accused of unlawfully disclosing official information to organised crime associates while a search of his Surfers Paradise home led to the seizure of several electronic devices, where alleged child abuse material was also found. The man has been suspended from employment without pay and faces two charges of unlawfully disclosing information, along with 17 charges relating to child abuse material. The maximum penalty for both offences is 15 years imprisonment.
4: And Australian and international entertainers have joined together to pay tribute to John Farnham in a concert raising funds for head and neck cancer. Australia's favourite son was unable to attend in person, with his family confirming a recent decline in his health has left him on permanent oxygen and needing a wheelchair. MC Richard Wilkins opened the show by recognising the special milestone the concert marks for Farnham.
9: Would you believe that John has performed on this very stage 94 sold-out shows, 94 of the things, more than anyone else in history. So I guess tonight makes it 95, an unbelievable 95.
4: Turning to 5AA Sport.
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4: Here's Tom Wren.
2: Thank you, Kendall. Norwood of the Premiers for a 32nd time after a brilliant come-from-behind win against Sturt in yesterday's grand final. The Redlegs booted 5-0 in the final term to storm home. Tristan Binder with his 4th goal after the siren to send the fans wild.
10: Tristan Binder shoots, it doesn't matter, Benny goes anyway. Absolute delirium for the Red Legs at the Adelaide Oval.
2: Yeah, great call here on 5AA. Well, Brisbane and Fremantle, meantime, will begin preparations as they look ahead to this Saturday's AFL Grand Final. The big story surrounding two-time Brownlow medalist Lachie Neal, who's been suspended for a gut punch on Jack Ginnivan. The club has confirmed they'll be appealing the decision. Well, Australia are through to the 2027 Davis Cup qualifiers after a 3-1 victory over Poland in Brisbane. Rinky Hijikata and Max Purcell opened the day with victory in the doubles before Alex de Minaur sealed the tie with his second singles win of the weekend. Australia has wrapped up its one-day series against Zimbabwe with a clean sweep following a thrilling one-wicket win against them in their third and final clash. Chasing 272 to win, the Aussies chased it down with one ball to spare. Josh Inglis the best with the bat with 103 off only 102 balls. Liverpool's jumped to sixth on the English Premier League table following a hard-fought 1-0 win on the road against Bournemouth, the winner coming just after half-time.
11: Vance, trying to the flick, it's Isak and it's 1-0. There's the breakthrough.
2: Audio thanks to Stan Sport. Manchester City is now 5 from 5 after they had a 5-3 win against Sunderland. Fulham and Manchester United played out a 1-1 draw, while it was 0-0 between Leeds and Crystal Palace. And that's the 5AA Sport.
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4: Cloudy and 17 today, sunny tomorrow, heading for 21, 25 on Wednesday and up to 29 on Thursday. At the moment, 11 on 5AA, always Adelaide.
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1: 19 minutes to 7, magnificent morning outside, heading for what is a rare air in terms of this time of year and the sort of week we're going to get weather-wise. Happened 3 times since we've kept weather records, according to our stats man, Ben Jordan. Have we had a 5-day period from Wednesday onwards this week at this time of year that's has been as hot as the one that's forecast this week? It's going to be absolutely spectacular. The thing that also is forecast to rise even more and already is high are petrol prices. So we're keeping an eye out this morning for anywhere it might be good, or we're warning people on any area where it looks impossibly large. Deborah, good morning.
15: Good morning.
1: What have you seen out there, Deborah?
15: X-Convenience on Main North Road at Jepps Cross, $2.19.
0: Oh.
1: $2.19?
15: Yeah.
1: That's almost like the sign's broken. That's excellent, Deborah. I'd get in and fill up there. Thank you. Around most of the rest of the city, $2.32-ish is what you're sort of looking at. Rob sent an interesting text through here, which I think is partly right. He says, I seem to remember earlier in the year when prices were high, we received a multitude of assurances from the government around increased reserves and stockpiles, international supply assurance, etc. I thought these measures were supposed to inoculate us some from surge pricing. I think it does in terms of you're not getting headlines that are saying we have 7 days worth of fuel left and the price spikes that relate to a run on fuel. It doesn't inoculate us from the international market. And the best example of this is always the US. Think of the Beverly Hillbillies, the idea that it's in the United States, someone somewhere for their entire history has dug a hole and oil sprouted out of it, yet their gas prices through this conflict have gone up as well, despite the fact they're digging a lot of it up there, because they too are it's all subject to an international market. So no one's entirely inoculated. Yes, Rob is right. We are meant to be inoculated from the most dramatic spikes. And this one feels pretty dramatic, so I get it, Rob. Thank you. 8223 0000. Text us on 0448 081395. I just want to do two more texts, Stacey, because this is one I know we've got a good issue. Kendall says Lachie Neale must get a week, regardless of the grand final. He shouldn't have done it. Go Fremantle. Jack says let him off. It's a grand final.
0: Oh yeah, all right, fair enough. He's got a big game to play. That's right.
1: Yeah. Feels like a good potential jury topic. I wonder how this next subject would go if we put it to a jury. Should Australia be pursuing a seat on the UN Security Council? It's something that's happening. The Prime Minister's flagged it. I think the framing of this is interesting, given I reckon most people, when they in their mind picture the think about the UN Security Council, you're probably thinking Cold War era style, preventing conflict between two major states. You're thinking about conventional warfare and you're thinking about security in that way. Well, the Prime Minister's saying we should think about the role the Security Council is going to play in terms of framing the AI debate. Do we really want this to be something that's ultimately decided by the US and China, and middle powers like Australia have nothing to say about it and no avenue with which to say something? So his pitch is if we're on the Security Council, we can do that kind of thing. Michael Shoebridge is the Director of Strategic Analysis Australia. Michael, good morning.
16: Morning, Will. Morning, Stacey.
1: What's the history of the success of a bid to be on the Security Council on an issue like the... Maybe there's no precedent for a bid for a single issue like this, but is there in your mind?
16: No. The normal way a country gets on the UN Security Council with one of these temporary seats is being a sort of good international citizen, but also some sort of almost naked bribery about the things we'll do if we get a country's vote. So last time back in 2014, we promised we were going to do great things in Africa, and we did a small number of them.
0: Right. Okay. So is there a cost involved to taxpayers to get on this?
16: Yes. Yes, so the last time, again back in 2014, the Foreign Affairs Department says we spent about $23-25 million directly, but there would have also been costs to do some of those things with countries where we promised them stuff using the foreign aid budget.
0: And what does Australia get in return?
16: Well, at the moment, you'd have to say not very much. I mean, there's a little bit of, I suppose, glory for the government to say, hey, you know, we're on this body. But at the moment, the UN and the UN Security Council are strikingly absent when it comes to any of the world's big problems, you know, whether that's the war in Ukraine, the war in the Gulf, energy prices, AI, or climate change.
0: And is there, like, how does it work? Is there one person who is appointed? What I'm trying to say is this a jobs for the boys situation where we'll find out, I don't know, Chris Bowen's retiring from Parliament and he's been appointed as our, you know, delegate in this? Is there one person that gets a job out of this, or is it more of a combined country role?
16: I think it's more, it's a combined country thing. So our UN mission in New York would get it. I mean, you could always appoint someone special for it, but it's a UN mission of Australia's in New York. So we'd be represented through that. I think it's more there'd be an opportunity, you know, to make statements as a UN Security Council member. But really, the UN is at the lowest point in its history, and it's hard to see it playing a role. And when the Prime Minister talks about rules on AI, the UN Security Council is not going to make those rules.
0: How's that AI Royal Commission?
1: going here in South Australia.
17: If the UN's going to start deciding rules on AI and the country's going to start deciding rules on AI, why do we need a Royal Commission in South Australia?
1: They might pinch from our Royal Commission. Michael, thank you. Michael Shoebridge, the Director of Strategic Analysis Australia. So this is an interesting thought experiment. Here are the current members of the UN Security Council.
17: Okay.
1: There's a five permanent members, China, France, Russia, the UK, US, okay? Five very influential countries in global affairs. Here are the countries that we would be bidding to we'd replace one of these because they've got fixed two-year terms.
17: Yep.
1: Bahrain, Colombia, the Democratic Republic of Congo, Denmark, Greece, Latvia, Liberia, Pakistan, Panama, Somalia. How many of those countries that I just named do you feel have wielded a greater influence over international affairs over the last 2 years?
17: It's just particularly that there's a cost to taxpayers. There's a physical cost. What was it? $23 million, however many years ago. What's inflation added onto that going to cost us now as taxpayers? Can we afford this in our budget, and what is the benefit we get out of it? It doesn't seem that the cost-benefit analysis, just the quick one I've done in my brain, I don't think it's there.
1: I understand sort of as an aspirational thing wanting Australia to have a seat on the Security Council, but I think the reality of the situation, as uncomfortable as it might be, the US and the UK, how often are we going to have a different perspective from those two permanent members?
17: Yeah.
1: That's our sphere of influence is pretty well represented.
17: And we already have AUKUS with them. Do we need... What's the benefit of being on the UN? I get that there's a bigger global team, but...
1: Has a bit of a whiff of vanity project about it, doesn't it?
17: Totally.
1: All right, let's head to the Weather Bureau because there's nothing to be cynical about here. Ursula Connor joins us. Ursula, did you crunch the numbers this week and think, that can't be right?
18: It's a pretty funny week, isn't it? After what was a pretty warm day yesterday, we're a little bit cooler today with a maximum of 17 on the forecast and just a little bit of cloud around. Maybe could catch a light shower just over the next couple of hours through the metro area. But then, conditions really finding up as we move through the week this week. A ridge of high pressure is going to be our dominant feature. And once we see that move out to our east and some northerly winds setting up a bit later in the week, that's really going to drag down some pretty warm air over the state. So fairly sunny conditions and those temperatures warming up to sort of the high 20s, maybe even low 30s by the time we get to the weekend. Will.
1: Low 30s. Mm-hmm. Unbelievable. Good stuff, Ursula. Thank you. All right, let's hit a SAPOL. Senior Constable Kimberly Broad's on the line. Very sad story at Annandale last night, Kimberly, a fatal crash.
19: Yeah, that's right. About 7:30 last night, police and emergency services responded to the head-on crash involving a Holden utility and a Holden sedan on the Sturt Highway at Annandale. Now, sadly, the driver of the Holden sedan, 17-year-old boy from Renmark, he died at the scene. His passenger is a 23-year-old man from Renmark, and he was treated at the scene for minor injuries. And the other driver of the Holden utility, a 17-year-old boy from Renmark, he was airlifted to hospital with life-threatening injuries. So we had the Sturt Highway closed for several hours while we had major crash investigators attend at the scene to examine the circumstances surrounding that crash. But that teenage boy's life is the 80th life lost on SA roads this year. Anyone who witnessed the incident or they have any dash cam or any other information that can assist that investigation, please call Crime Stoppers on 1-800-333-000.
17: And Kimberly, three people have been arrested for a break-in at Woodville South.
19: Yeah, this is early this morning, about 1:30 a.m. And we were called to a home on Angus Street after three people allegedly smashed a rear door to gain entry to the property. Now, the occupants were home asleep at the time, but thankfully they weren't injured. But they did immediately call police. So we've responded, and as we were turning into the street, saw three men run off. Two of those suspects fled over fences, but they were located in adjacent streets, while PD Hank found a third person hiding in a front yard just a few houses away. But officers also discovered a stolen white Hiace van, which was parked in the street. and that was allegedly used by one of the suspects. So two men aged 43 and 57 of no fixed address, along with a 52-year-old man from Ridleyton, they've been arrested and charged with the break-in, and the 43-year-old man further charged with illegal use of a motor vehicle. But they've been refused bail and will be appearing in court today.
1: All right, thank you, Kimberly. Senior Constable Kimberly Broad there from SAPOL. We're going to check traffic and come back with more in a moment. Long live recreation and the all-new RAV4 plug-in hybrid at Jarvis Toyota, Brighton Road, Somerton Park.
20: Thanks, Will, and morning, Stacey. Breakdown to look out for this morning at Waterloo Corner, the north-south motorway near the Northern Expressway. Got some urgent works at Parafield at the moment, Kings Road near Lakeview Drive, and getting busy for those works at Gilman, Eastern Parade near Wicker Road. Slow going South Road through Tonsley near the Tunnel Works with an early morning camera, Barclay Terrace at Westlake Shore. 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
1: 4 minutes to seven. AC/DC Long Way to the Top is a song that features bagpipes. Thank you, Dave and Alberton. And Liz and Unley, Mull of Kintyre. Features bagpipes. We were talking about You're the Voice earlier, wondering what other popular songs feature bagpipes. There's at least three out there. I wonder if there's any more. Let us know, 0480 81 1395. Is anyone waking up this morning nursing sore legs? You've been in the ice bucket overnight. You've cramped up, or you're still recovering the City Bay. I wonder how our next guest holds up. The winner of the half marathon, so not the 12K, this is the 21K version, Fraser Darcy, who I've spoken to in the past, having won the Adelaide full marathon last time out. Fraser, does this make you Adelaide's preeminent distance running athlete now?
24: Oh, no, far from it. There's a lot more, I guess, high quality females especially that probably take that title before me, but I'm just very happy to win another race this year and get some just a good morning out in the roads.
17: How do you prep? Is this something that you sort of work out in the weeks leading up, or are you just pretty chill about it now?
24: For this one, this is serving as preparation for Melbourne Marathon in 3 weeks, and sort of circled it on the calendar maybe
6: month or two ago, depending on how it pulled up after some other races. City to Bay, you sort of do want to be involved, but I wasn't sure if I was going to do the 12K or the half marathon. And preparation during the week is two runs a day, 7 days a week, 180 kilometres on average. If I'm not tapering for a race or recovering from one.
1: Did you, what pace did you run it in, Fraser? And did you hit what you were, I mean, irrespective of the fact you won, did you hit the pace you were looking for?
6: No, not really, actually. It was not a great weather day yesterday, especially for the half. Felt like we had a headwind all the way into the city. So I ran 3:14, 3:15 per K, and that's like 16:30 for a park run. And I was probably aiming for a minute quicker, but yeah, just when it's windy and warm, you're just like, okay, I'm going to get through this without trying to...
1: Seriously fast though, Fraser. Not many normal people can approach anything like that.
6: Yeah, yeah. And I mean, like, I do respect that, but, like, at the same time, I'd be happy to go a minute or two quicker if it was perfect conditions.
1: What's your favourite distance to run? Do you prefer the half or the full, or is there somewhere else?
6: Probably the full, because you're still running quite fast, but after about 30Ks, it becomes more of a challenge of holding on at that pace and sort of surviving the damage that you've accumulated. And I think it draws a lot more emotional energy out of people to really dig deep in that moment, a bit like playing, you know, four quarters of a grand final or five-set tennis match.
1: Mm. How does the start work when you're a competitive runner, Fraser? I know you guys start at a different time to everyone else, but it still looks kind of bunched. How do you negotiate that first sort of period of a distance run where you've got genuine designs on trying to win the whole thing?
6: Yeah, some races where, like, I've competed at the World Champs in trail running, and you've got 100 men all bunched up, all wanting to sort of come top 10, top 20. That's really, can be quite dangerous with lots of elbows and pushing, and everyone just takes off a lot faster. That's generally how it is. Everyone wants the same sort of position, but they are respectful. Yesterday's race is great because the field's, it's not a World Championship, it's far from it, so it's a little bit more relaxed and you can get out, as long as you get a good start off the line. And I mean, race directors have to be smart and find a wide road so that everyone can sort of spread out.
1: Yeah.
6: It is, and that's the great thing about the city base for the 12K. You know, it starts on King William, so it's super wide and everyone has time to sort of find their own little patch.
1: If you, when you finish the City to Bay, do you eat at the Bay for recovery?
6: Yeah, I went into one of the little supermarkets there and got chocolate milk and Baker's Delight for a couple of scones. And then the great thing about the half is I get to then watch all my mates run the 12K.
1: Yes.
6: And see them finish and yeah, then, you know, do something else afterwards with them, which is good.
1: Celebrate with the chocolate milk and scones. Well, congratulations to you, Fraser. Great to chat with you again, mate.
6: No worries. Thanks for having me on.
1: Fraser Darcy, the City of Bay half marathon winner. I actually went to, I got close to the City of Bay yesterday. Mm. I was at Orange Spot Bakery and I saw a lot of really fit people making much healthier choices.
17: Yeah, did you have a scone as well in honour of Fraser? Yeah,
1: I didn't have a scone. I tell you what, Orange Spot Bakery is so unbelievably good. I had a pie and it was just magnificent. Anyway, there were a lot of fit people around and they weren't at Orange Spot, but somewhere it was magnificent. 7 o'clock, 5AA News is coming up. We'll be back in a moment.
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4: Cloudy and 17 with the 7 o'clock news. 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
4: A teenager has died in a head-on crash at Annadale near Blanchetown last night. Senior Constable Kimberly Broad says a ute and a sedan collided on the Sturt Highway around 7:30.
19: Sadly, the driver of the Holden sedan, 17-year-old boy from Renmark, he died at the scene. His passenger is a 23-year-old man from Renmark and he was treated at the scene for minor injuries. And the other driver of the Holden utility, a 17-year-old boy from Renmark, he was airlifted to hospital with life-threatening injuries.
4: It's the 80th life lost on our roads so far this year. The highway was closed while major crash officers investigated but has since reopened. New South Wales police are trying to determine what led to a stabbing in the Blue Mountains, which has left a child dead and two others fighting for life. Officers were called to Valley Heights after passers-by found the three children and a woman with stab wounds in and near a vehicle. The woman's also critical. Police say they aren't looking for anyone else in relation to the incident. New polling shows support for federal Labor has slumped to its lowest level since 2012. The government's primary vote has slipped 2 points to 27% in the latest news poll. One Nation holds 30% of the primary vote and the Coalition 19%. The latest intergenerational report will show we're living longer, but the pace of Australia's population will slow over the next 40 years. More from Michael Paggy.
7: Jim Chalmers will deliver his second intergenerational report since he became Treasurer in 2022. The report will show ongoing health advances will mean people will live longer. On average, the current rate is 82 for males and 86 for females. Dr. Chalmers will claim the federal budget will continue to come under pressure, but superannuation savings will help alleviate strain on the public pension. The research also reveals the population rate will slow, mainly as fewer households have children. Australia is expected to have just over 39 million people by 2066.
4: The opposition leader is proposing the fuel excise be halved when the price of crude oil rises above $100 a barrel for a fortnight. Petrol prices in Australia have been surging on the back of developments in the Middle East. Angus Taylor says the Treasurer's in denial about the state of the economy.
8: He's in denial about household budgets. He's in denial about 30 businesses a day failing under this government. He's in denial about his failed budget and his toxic taxes that he's imposing on Australians.
4: World-famous voices have honoured John Farnham in a concert raising funds for head and neck cancer. Keith Urban and Jimmy Barnes were among the star lineup. John Stevens and Vanessa Amorosi performed That's Freedom.

0: and fans who held bottles at umpires during Saturday's prelim final at the MCG are being threatened with five-year bans. A 40-year-old man was detained by security after throwing a bottle towards an umpire. He's been hit with a penalty notice. The AFL and MCC have confirmed they're scouring security footage to find the offenders. Turning to 5AA Sport.
1: Agostino Mitsubishi's demo clearance on now. 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
0: And here's Tom Wren.
2: Thank you, Kendall. The Lions will challenge a one-match ban handed to Lachie Neale that would rule him out of Saturday's AFL Grand Final. Lachlan Gray has the details.
3: The two-time Premiership captain and Brownlow medalist was offered the suspension after being charged with striking during Brisbane's 9-point preliminary final win over Hawthorn. Neale is alleged to have made off-the-ball contact with Hawks star Jack Ginnivan, landing a left-handed gut punch in the first quarter. It was graded intentional conduct, medium impact and body contact. Within 3 minutes of the AFL releasing the match review findings on Sunday, the Lions confirmed via social media they would front the tribunal. Neale has never been suspended across his 320-game career, but if unsuccessful, would miss a fairytale grand final against his former club.
2: Locally, Norwood are the kings of the sandfall after a thrilling 14-point win against Sturt. Midfielder Bainan Lowe was awarded the Jack Odie medal, while Tristan Binder proved the match winner with 4 final quarter goals. And Adelaide's women have claimed a first win over Brisbane in 4 years, winning by 9 points yesterday to keep their finals hopes on track. Well, Australia has secured a last ball win over Zimbabwe in their third one-day international to secure a 3-0 series win. Josh Inglis was the player of the match, scoring 103 from 102 balls. Manchester City is 3 points clear at the top of the EPL table following a 5-3 win against Sunderland. Liverpool's up to sixth after a 1-0 win against Bournemouth, while Leeds remain undefeated after a 0-0 draw at home against Crystal Palace. Manchester United left it late to grab a 1-1 draw against Fulham. And American JJ Spawn has won the BMW Championship in England by 2 shots, beating out a star-studded field including Rory McIlroy and Adam Scott, with both of those players finishing tied for second, 2 shots back. And that's the 5AA Sport.
0: Now the traffic.
4: Morning there at Parafield. Urgent works to look out for on Kings Road near Lakeview Drive. Speed and lane restrictions outbound. Breakdown at Waterloo Corner. Seeing delays on the north-south motorway near the Northern Expressway. Slow going of the works at Bedford Park, Marion Road at Sturt Road. And speed camera Grant Avenue, Rose Park. 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Adelaide's most accurate traffic. On 5AA.
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0: A cloudy day heading for 17, sunny tomorrow 21, sunny on Wednesday 25 and up to 29 on Thursday. At the moment 12 on 5AA, always Adelaide.
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6: 7:08, good morning too. If you're joining us for the first time on this Monday, the 21st of September, ahead of a record-setting heat week ahead, well, at least the last 5 days of it, as Ben Jordan's told us in that first hour. Only 3 times in the history of record-keeping in this part of the world have we had a grand final week lead-up from Wednesday through to Sunday like we're going to get this week. The numbers bear repeating: 25, 29, 28, 28, and 30. They are magnificent. We're going to talk about the population of Australia very shortly and the intergenerational report set to come out today and what it will tell us about the way our country's heading. Obviously, population, the immigration component's been a big talking point, but population broadly, of course, is the thing that feeds into infrastructure requirements and hospitals and health and water and all that kind of stuff. So it's a fascinating chat. We're going to get into that in a moment. I want to do some text, though, because our listeners have done a good job, as I could possibly ever hope to do, in terms of just shotgunning a few different thought starters. Let's start with this one. BP Australia profits this year, says the anonymous texter, $3.2 billion up in the second quarter to $5.7 billion. And I'm on a pension, says the texter. The reason? because petrol prices this morning are in the two. Let me have a look. I'll refresh it. $2.34 on West Terrace. That's always sort of been our North Star for this, for the purpose of comparison. Otherwise, $2.32 was what you're going to be paying for much of Adelaide. The scariest part is it doesn't. There's not environmental factors that make you say, well, it's going to get better soon. That said, and this will feed into some of the cynics, and I'm with them, the Brent crude price, which is the best international benchmark for what Australia's retail petrol price will be, is at $103 a barrel. It got up significantly higher than that. It's been significantly higher than that. So there's a bit of our market's reacting to news headlines, and maybe people are a little bit too at the moment. So that's one we are definitely watching this morning. If you see it cheap out there, let us know. 8223 0000 is the number. Lots of texts about that. Sue wants what she calls trucks, what other people call utes, to be banned. The big ones. Huge and dangerous, says Sue.
7: You know what? Some of them are huge. Mm. There was one driving in front of me the other day, and it took up a lane and a half at a set of traffic lights. And I just thought, well, how are these things allowed if they can't even fit in a lane on the road? It doesn't fit in one lane. How's that possible?
6: One if others have seen it and are similarly irritated, let us know. Lots of nominations for songs with bagpipes Tuesdays because we have been talking about John Farnham. Of course, we got that really disturbing health update yesterday with regard to the sort of 24-hour day care he now requires. Lovely tribute last night at the concert. And we got us talking about You're the Voice featuring bagpipes. And there's a few more nominations coming through.
7: Yep. This person says AC/DC, Long Way to the Top, has bagpipes in it.
6: Sal says Rhythm of My Heart by Rod Stewart.
7: Oh.
6: I didn't know that one. Scotland the Brave, which Nathan, if it didn't, something would be wrong.
7: There'd be an issue there. And I also like this text from Scott in Modbury. You were telling the story, Will, how you were at the Orange Spot Bakery while the City to Bay was on, and you said there were people fitter than you.
6: Certainly.
7: Sort of running past. And Scott says, fitter than you? Yes. Happier than you with your pie? Not likely.
6: Not absolutely, Scott. No chance whatsoever. That was a magnificent way to spend a Sunday morning. All right, let's talk about the future of the country. We're going to learn a bit more about it today in terms of just raw numbers and projections. The intergenerational report will be published a little bit later in full. Some of it's been leaked to the newspapers, and indeed the Treasurer's speech has been in part two. So there are some things we can glean already. For example, into the future, by 2062-63, the average lifespan will be 89 for women and 86 for men. Women will have 1.3 children on average. That'll be down from 1.5 forecast for 2030. The replacement rate is 2.1.
7: Mm-hmm.
6: So our population will not reach the height previously forecast. So originally the expectation was by the mid-2060s we'd get 40 million Australians. Now they've revised it down ever so slightly to 39 million. Mark McCrindle is a demographer we love talking to about these sort of big picture things, and he joins us on 5AA Breakfast. Now, Mark, good morning to you.
8: Good morning.
6: How accurate have these sorts of reports been in the past? And so how much store do we put in the projections that are made today?
8: Well, with demographics, you can project forward based on what's happening. The changes take place over a fair while, and so you can get a sense as to where things have been and therefore where they will go. So reasonably accurate, whether we end up at 39 million in the mid-2060s or if it gets up to 40 or slightly off that, obviously remains to be seen. But some of the key factors that we're on an ageing curve, that we're living longer, that families are smaller, that we're having fewer children and that we're relying more on migration. I mean, all of those have been baked in. It's what we've seen over the last three or four decades, and we will see over the four decades ahead.
7: When you look at the birth rate, Mark, I don't think any of this is surprising, and particularly there's a global trend. A lot of the rest of the world is also struggling with a low birth rate, but all of the factors that contribute to that aren't easily addressed. You know, lack of housing, cost of living, high student debt, better education, more access to contraception, all of that contributes, and none of it's easily addressed.
8: No, but it definitely needs to be looked at, because that's the foundation of our communities, of our future, literally of the next generation is starting that, and therefore ensuring that couples have the confidence, have the money, have the homes and the ability to you know, start a family. So that's one of the key risks, the key challenges that this data puts forward. I mean, when the birth rate had dropped down to 1.7, that rung alarm bells and brought in the baby bonus, but saw it turn around and get close to replacement rates back up to 2 in about 2006. But since then, it's dropped to 1.5 now, a little bit below, and on its way to 1.3. So that is really, really low, amongst the lowest in the world, and certainly will have some challenges, particularly because we're living longer at the same time, which is a great news story. But it means the proportion of people in the workforce is less, paying taxes and funding the proportion of people that are not working because they're older or they're younger. So that old age dependency ratio is heading in the wrong direction as well.
6: No one solved this, have they, Mark, with regard to birth rates? I was reading something the other day that it almost, apart from some places in Africa, doesn't matter on the profile of the country, birth rates are declining everywhere on planet Earth at the moment. Is that right?
8: That's right. Some Western nations have higher birth rates than others, through some policy work, but none of it's, you know, permanent. Hungary and Poland brought in various versions of a baby bonus. In fact, one child, no tax after you've had your third child for life. And it did have a not a bad little incentive there. It did have a spike, but it wasn't sustained. But it did settle a little bit above where it was. So some of these have worked, not to the extent people have wanted, but it is something to get right, because, you know, without I think some sort of support and incentive for parents at this most expensive time in life, when young couples can't afford homes anyway, we're just going to see struggles on the birth front. And of course, you know, we've got not only an aging population if we don't have the next generation coming through, but we've got shortfalls in the workforce. We've got shortfalls in meeting the critical needs that our nation needs, and our society, our communities just end up having, you know, older generations and middle-aged generations, but not younger ones. So we do need, you know, the births to keep ticking ahead.
6: Is there a nerd demographer statistic, Mark, that you'll be flicking to when you pick up a report like this that might necessarily get on the front page, but people who work in the sector are acutely interested in?
8: Yeah, I think it is probably that old-age dependency ratio, how many people paying tax relative to each person in retirement. And we used to have about 50 years ago, we had about 7 people working, paying tax, and we do rely on income tax in Australia for that retiree. We got down to 5. Now we're at about 3.5 workers per retiree, and it's heading further south. So it just shows the burden on particularly younger people funding what is a good news story, this longevity boom, and that the fact that life expectancy continues to increase, that we haven't achieved all those gains. I mean, that's an amazing fact and encouraging for us all, that we're going to live longer, be active later. But we do need to get the economics right across the population.
7: Wow. Yeah. Have you seen Singapore at the moment giving $70,000 as a baby bonus?
6: Really?
7: Over a number of years. I think it's $10,000 up front and then $2,000 every year. You keep the child alive up until 16 and some money towards education as they get older.
6: I would have thought, given Singapore's geography, they wouldn't want too many more people. But obviously even they need more people.
7: I think
6: people.
7: It fell below 1% their birth rate.
6: Is that right?
7: Yeah, or was predicted to. So they're really trying to. But that's the problem. Everyone always says when this report comes out, well, we might need to go back to the baby bonus, but we also have an inflation issue. So how would you address it?
6: Well, that feeds into the fuel excise debate we're about to have again. Is it worth having slightly cheaper petrol if it means slightly more expensive everything else? Mark McCrindle, great to have you on, demographer. That was interesting. That aged, the pensioner dependency ratio is a fascinating stat. So just to highlight that for a moment, it has more than halved. The number of people that work to sustain pensions and healthcare and pay tax and all that for every person retired, there used to be 7, now there's 3. That's a huge burden being borne by working people at the moment.
7: So one person's working to pay for the pensions of 3, is that right?
6: No, 3 people are working to pay for the pension. There used to be 7 people that paid.
7: Right.
6: For everyone who was 7 workers for every dependent. Think of it that way. Forget the pension. Okay. However, they're dependent on the taxpayer. There were 7 taxpayers supporting. Now there's three. Yeah. So there's fewer than half, which is just quite remarkable.
7: It'll keep getting worse.
6: Should we give away some grand final tickets?
7: Oh, well,
6: are you ready?
7: Let's try.
6: All right. We'll see. Just don't guess Sting is all I'm going to say. That's a bonus clue. It's not Sting. The AFL Grand Final, it's going to be spectacular this weekend. Now we know Brisbane Frio. I wonder who people will be going for. We might ask them when they get to guess. We need a performer. We've had 5 clues thus far. We've had 4 discrete guesses. 1, Sting's been guessed twice. Flights, accommodation, tickets, you name it. Weekend of a lifetime. Get calling now. 8223-0055 is the number. Should we do the clue now, Patrick, or should we hold it? He's given the double thumbs up. That's the first time moment he's looked happy in the last 24 hours. Sturt lose, Hawthorn lose, Celtic lose. It's just a tough Monday morning for Patrick Goldsmith. AFL authorised GF promotion, GFAFL26/143. Today's clue is the colour blue. The clue is the colour blue.
7: Okay.
6: Get blue. Calling. 8223-0055 is the number, and we're going to take a guess. On the other side of this break, let's check traffic. Long live recreation in the all-new RAV4 plug-in hybrid at Jarvis Toyota Brighton Road, Somerton Park.
4: Morning there. Getting busy in the usual spots this morning. South Road through Tonsley, also sluggish at the moment. Anzac Highway at Ashford heading into the city. Parafield, urgent works there. Kings Road near Lakeview Drive and getting slow for works at Salisbury at the moment. Waterloo Corner Road near William Streets. Early morning cameras, Chief Street, Brompton and Days Road at Croydon Park. 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Adelaide's most accurate traffic on 5AA.
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5: AFL Grand Final ticket competition time. We've had five clues thus far. In fact, no, we've had six clues. We've just revealed the sixth clue, the colour blue, before the break, which means we're one step closer to giving away the Grand Final tickets. I got

0: We need a grand final performer. We've had four different guesses. And today, we've got Louise in Cheltenham on the line. Louise, good morning to you.
1: Good morning.
2: Hello, Louise.
0: You're not a Brisbane or Freo fan by perchance, are you, Louise?
1: No, I'm a Port fan.
0: Oh, who will you go for if you get along this week?
1: I think Freo.
0: Yeah.
2: Yeah, that seems to be the
1: another
2: vibe.
1: Wharfie.
0: Yeah, I was going to say, do Port fans feel a sort of kinship with Freo? You both sort of dock people?
1: Yeah.
0: Yeah, that makes sense. Now, Louise, have you heard all the clues?
1: Well, I've heard some and I've missed some. So.
0: Okay. All right. That's all right. It's at this point in time, there's been a few. There's been six. So just walk us through the clues you've heard and how they've informed your guess, Louise.
1: I think the Martin Cox USA was the one that got me thinking that year, which was 2018, I think, and that was Black Eyed Peas.
0: Oh, Black Eyed
2: your
0: Peas.
2: Your guess is Black Eyed Peas. Okay.
0: Because we had the USA chant.
2: We did.
0: Last week.
2: Okay.
0: I'm just thinking through my head. They tick a few of the boxes, that's for sure.
2: International. Yeah.
0: It is not Black Eyed Peas, Louise. I'm sorry. Sorry, Louise.
2: I like your thinking, though.
0: I'd have to go through our clues one by one to work out.
2: I almost did. I started doing it out loud and then stopped myself.
0: Okay. Well, it means we're going to day seven tomorrow, a seventh clue and another chance. Yes, Louise did well. We haven't had the Black Eyed Peas yet.
2: No, we haven't. That was a good guess.
0: I don't mind
2: they
0: that
2: do
0: at all.
2: Tick quite a few of the boxes.
0: Do they?
2: Yeah.
0: Okay. We won't give. Okay. Louise, try again tomorrow. Everyone else, try again tomorrow. Grand final tickets, flights, accommodation. Plenty of time to have the best weekend of your life tomorrow morning with another chance to win. Just
3: give it a crack. Ned McHenry on 5AA Breakfast.
2: What is happening right now?
0: Rowie's off. A few people asked where Ned and Sam were this morning. And Ned needed a sleep in because he's covering Rowie this week in the AFL Grand Final build-up. Ned, before we talk footy and sport with you, mate, what in the heck is that song?
4: Good morning. Good morning, Will and Stace. Well, Paddy called me and he said, do you have a favourite song? And I said, well, my favourite song is Goodnight Saigon by Billy Joel, but it's a little, it might not be fit for purpose for this one, guys. And he said, do you have another? And I said, well, Tom Curtin, just give it a crack, kind of sums up what I'm all about.
0: Yeah.
4: So give it a go.
2: Okay.
0: Fair enough. Yeah. And here we are. So they've brought out the big guns for Grand Final week, Ned. I'm excited about this. It'll be good having you on the show. Some big talking points out of the weekend. Let's just start with one. Was that the best game of footy you've ever seen on Saturday night, the prelim final?
4: Well, there was two great games of footy this weekend, Will, wasn't there? But you're right. I mean, that was probably the best final I've seen, I think, in some theatre with the umpiring decision. What have you guys spoken about it? What have our listeners said? I think it was the right call. I really do. I think it's easy to get emotive and blame the umpires. But on that one, there was no intent to get rid of the footy. That's holding the ball. Extraordinary circumstances around it and a big consequence. But holding the ball every day of the week.

0: technically, most people agree, technically right. I've got sympathy for Jarman Impey, Ned, and maybe I'm just a softie, but I kind of think you've played 200-odd games of footy. How many times has that been called in that on that part of the ground under those circumstances? Because they usually swallow the whistle, don't they, the umpires late?
1: You're right. And they do. And I think everyone enjoys it when they do. But I think technically it was the right decision. And I know we'll speak about the Sandfall in a moment, but that game is officiated better than the AFL.
0: Completely.
1: There's no doubt. How they get that so right is beyond me, and the AFL can't do it. It's like the last touch rule. I mean, they just nail that at Sandfall level. It's so good to watch.
0: Yeah, Sandfall is vastly superior when it comes to how that game is officiated. There's no doubt about it.
2: Do you think they learnt from 48 years ago?
0: Well, maybe the Des Foster call. Yeah, quite possibly. What about Lachie Neale, Ned? Do you have any? Are you of this? Because this one has divided our listeners. Grand final, do you get off for that, or are the rules the rules?
1: Oh, Will, I think the rules are the rules. He's going to get a week. They're going to go and challenge it, and I'd be absolutely shocked if it was turned around and he was available to play. I think, you know, in terms of how we want the game to look for young kids and watching and playing, that's really not in our game, albeit he would have been emotive after seeing his teammate wrestling with Ginnivan. But he gets a week, he doesn't miss, and it might just be a little bit of payback. He hasn't exactly been the PR poster boy for the AFL recently, Will, so I just wonder if the AFL's all sitting around going, we owe him one here.
2: Imagine if the AFL could give bans for PR issues.
0: Well,
2: that would be nice. Who's in charge of that?
0: Yeah, there'd be a few rubbed out. hey, Ned, obviously Nord, great win, great final quarter, great comeback. That was a terrific grand final. Would you like to talk about that one, or would you like to talk about your grand final? Because I understand you're in the Patrick Goldsmith hurt locker on this Monday morning.
1: Let's talk Norwood, Will. What about the lumberjack, Tristan Binder? He's the biggest unit I've ever seen. He could be in the wood chopping at the Royal Adelaide Show. He kicked those last quarter goals. He was sensational. It was a great game. Like 38,000 plus in the house.
0: It was brilliant.
1: A big crowd, a beautiful day. The game was played in great spirits. Like it was contested. It was hot, wasn't it? Like lots of pressure and two hard contested footy teams going at it. But just thought Norwood had a little bit more run in the last quarter. And obviously Binder being the difference with those goals. But like the preliminary final in the AFL, just an absolute cracker.
0: That's another thing, Ned, that's great about the Sandfall's got over the AFL. I like the diversity of bodies in the Sandfall. Mm. Everyone in the AFL looks like a marathon runner these days. Yeah. Sandfall, you still get a couple of units, a couple of fridges. That's what footy
1: needs.
0: What about
1: this Binder? Did you see him, Will, in the last quarter? I mean, he has a bit of facial hair going on.
0: He's a
1: huge
0: legend.
1: Unit. He's laid back. I couldn't believe it. I just love him.
0: Hey, Ned, we love listening to you, mate. We're looking forward to you on the sports show tonight.
1: Oh, thanks, guys. Thanks for having me on. I'll be there tonight.
0: Mate, we're going to retire your intro song, though, I think. We're going to have to do better.
1: Well, we can get Billy Joel Goodnight Saigon, and we will all go down together.
0: Thank you,
2: Ned. I don't know about that one either.
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4: A teenager's died and another's fighting for life after a head-on smash at Annadale near Blanchetown last night. A 17-year-old boy from Renmark died at the scene. Another 17-year-old from Renmark driving the other vehicle was airlifted to hospital in a critical condition. The crash closed the Sturt Highway, but it's since reopened. 80 lives have now been lost on our roads this year. While a learner driver blew almost three times over the limit at Smithfield last night, the 23-year-old man from Evanston Park returned a positive result of 0.136. He's been reported for drink driving and breaching his learner's permit. A child is dead and another two have been left fighting for life after a stabbing in the New South Wales Blue Mountains. A woman in her 40s was also injured in the incident. Passers-by found the traumatic scene and applied first aid until emergency crews arrived. All three children are believed to be under 5 years old. A marketplace deal has turned violent in Melbourne with three males stabbed. Kiara Parker reports.
6: A 17-year-old boy and a man aged in his 20s are fighting for life in hospital after being stabbed when a marketplace exchange turned sour yesterday afternoon. Police say three males went to a St Albans property on Cobram Street where a knife fight broke out during a dispute. As well as the teenager and young man in his 20s who were critically injured, a 23-year-old man was seriously injured in the attack. Police, who are yet to interview the trio, say they're not looking for anyone else in relation to the incident.
4: The Prime Minister has landed in New York ahead of the UN General Assembly this week. Australia's campaigning for a seat on the Security Council, which it hasn't held since 2013. Anthony Albanese says he looks forward to engaging further on the pitch throughout the week.
7: Australia is a peaceful, stable, reliable partner, and we will be advancing our case over coming days.
4: While Anthony Albanese remains preferred Prime Minister in the latest news poll, but Labor's recorded its lowest primary vote since 2012, dropping to 27%. One Nation is sitting on 30%. John Farnham's tribute concert in Melbourne last night has been hailed a huge success. Keith Urban, Tina Arena and Jimmy Barnes were among some of the stars performing. Celine Dion sang You're the Voice live from Paris. The sold-out show raised money for head and neck cancer. John Farnham wasn't well enough to attend with his health deteriorating. Entertainment reporter Peter Ford says the music legend had a special setup at home to be able to watch it live.
8: They set up a system so that he was able to see it last night because it wasn't being televised, which in itself I think is a great shame that all the networks passed on it. But it was obviously being shot professionally to be shown in the Hoyt Cinema, so they did a setup so that he could actually see it at home.
4: Now I'm turning to 5AA Sport.
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4: And Tom Wren, the grand final countdown's on.
9: Yeah, and the grand final umpires, Kendall, they're going to find out today if they've been selected for Saturday's clash between Fremantle and Brisbane. The AFL to make a decision on if field umpire Hayden Myers is selected. He was the umpire that made that late holding the ball decision during the Lions' win over Hawthorn. Brownlow medal winner James Hird telling Footy Furnace, it was the right call.
10: It absolutely the right call, and you feel for Jarman Impey. I mean, it wasn't his fault that they lost the game, but that in the moment, it was the point here. And you talk about the McCluggage tackle, and we'll see it again here. A fantastic tackle and a very, very smart tackle from a guy who's had an interrupted year.
9: Meantime, Norwood has secured a 32nd premiership after coming from behind in the final quarter to beat Sturt by 14 points in yesterday's Sandford decider. Tristan Binder booted four final quarter goals to help his side secure the win. Well, Australia's won its one-day series 3-0 against Zimbabwe after winning on the penultimate ball of the game to win by a single wicket. Chasing 272 to win, the Aussies got there thanks largely to a brilliant 103 from Josh Inglis. Manchester City's perfect start to the English Premier League season's continued after a 5-3 win against Sunderland. City now have 15 points from a possible 15. Manchester United managed a 1-1 draw on the road against Fulham. The equaliser coming very late on.
11: Oh, it deflects and it's in! It's the equaliser for Manchester United in the 89th minute!
9: Yes, high drama there. Audio thanks to Stan Sport. In other games, Liverpool had a 1-0 win against Bournemouth, while Leeds and Crystal Palace drew nil-all. And that's the 5AA Sport.
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12: Morning there. Roads are looking too bad today. Getting busy in a few spots. South Road through Tonsley where they're doing all the tunnel works. 5S Drive at Panorama getting a little bit sluggish at the moment. Urgent works to look out for at Parafield, Kings Road near Lakeview Drive, and slow going for works at Burton, Waterloo Corner Road near Hawker Road. Cameras today, Campbell Road, Elizabeth Downs and Chief Streets at Brompton. 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
4: Cloudy and 17 today, sunny tomorrow 21, sunny on Wednesday 25 and up to 29 for Thursday. At the moment 12 on 5AA, always Adelaide.
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0: We always invite outside-the-box solutions to problems on this program, and we generally get them on the text line. I'm not sure how people feel about this one from Zed and Jay, who's wondering about the issue we have, as outlined by our demographer Mark McCrindle with the intergeneration report coming out today, that effectively we have people that are living for too long. That's the long and short of it. The average lifespan for women will be 89 and men will be 86 by the end of the intergenerational report period. Well, Zed and Jay has a solution. A simple fix: old school manufacturing, no PSE, use nasty old chemicals that work like magic, no airbags, no seat belts, lots of sweet refined sugars and fats, puff darts, and we'd be dying shortly before retirement again. Just spitballing solutions. Thank you.
2: Just spitballing.
0: Just spitballing solutions.
2: I wonder how our next guest would feel about that.
0: I can't imagine well-regarded Adelaide GP, Dr. Emily Kirkpatrick, would agree with any of that. Dr. Kirkpatrick, good morning to you.
22: Good morning to you and Will and Stacey. Good morning to your listeners.
0: No, we didn't get you on to talk about the intergenerational report, unless you've got some searing hot take for us. But we wanted to talk to you about this late flu season we've had. And I could speak from personal experience, influenza A has ripped through our family. What leads to a late peaking flu season, Dr. Kirkpatrick?
22: Yeah, it's really interesting what we're seeing with the flu patterns. And I can say this myself, Will, I've also been suffering with a respiratory infection. So there is a lot going around at the moment in the community. But what we know really with this late onset is that we had this sort of period over the Christmas, New Year period where we had cases of influenza circulating in the community. And then we have what we call now this late season where we're seeing essentially cases, you know, still going into the springtime. And it's quite interesting really because typically we would say the flu is, you know, June, July, you know, you get vaccinated in March, April, good coverage over the winter period. But that reality is not the case anymore now. We know, in fact, that, you know, the flu can really happen any time of year, and particularly now we're seeing it not so much in those winter months.
2: So what does that mean for the flu vaccine? Because, yeah, you said usually we're told get vaccinated April, May when it comes out and it'll last for the flu season. But if the flu season's lasting longer, when should we be looking at the vaccine?
22: It's a really great point, and particularly there's a lot of work going into understanding when is the best time to have that flu vaccine. And it's interesting because we know that some people do have two flu vaccines a year. In fact, people who are, you know, typically who are immunosuppressed or might then be travelling overseas at the end of the year, often their travel doctor or their GP would advise them giving a second flu vaccine later in the year. So that advice hasn't particularly changed at all more recently, but what we are knowing is that it's not too late to get a vaccine if you haven't had one. Absolutely don't think, okay, it's past now, you know, it's past April, May, am I still at risk? Yes, you are still at risk. But also we know there's a lot of national and international work now going into this to understand when is the best time to get vaccinated and what strains is that vaccine going to cover as well. Because as you mentioned, Will, there's a lot of influenza, particularly influenza A, that's been circulating around in the community this year.
0: How contagious is influenza compared to COVID, for example?
22: It's very contagious, particularly in families. So we talk a lot around, you know, who are you having close contact with? Things are a little different now with the COVID virus and where we were initially around transmission and the different types and the variants that we've had of COVID. With the flu, it's still very much around families, childcare, schools, everywhere where you're having that close contact with someone. And so it's spread by touching things, it's spread by droplets. And what we know from how the flu moves around is that if you are having any symptoms, it's typical then that you're going to be contagious. So you have to have that exclusion period from the schools, childcare. And of course, if you're unwell, don't go and visit your loved ones in an aged care facility.
0: If we get an abrupt end to winter, and it's looking like we're going to get it to the end of this week, does that necessarily mean we might get an abrupt end to flu season?
22: Not particularly, no. If we look at the current graphing that we're seeing nationally around flu data, we look like we've hit that peak and we're now seeing a drop-off in cases. So I would hope we're still going to see those cases drop off. But just because we've now hit this, you know, this beautiful, sunny, warmer weather now, it doesn't mean the flu then disappears. What we do know is it can still linger around in the community, and particularly the data that we look at around that is hospitalisation data and how sick people are in our hospital system. But I would hope now we're over the worst of it for this year. But of course, we could have a repeat of what we saw last year where we saw those cases then pick up towards the end of the year.
0: Dr. Kirkpatrick, have you seen the shortage that we appear to have? That's my perspective, having shopped around for this, of things like Tamiflu and these kind of treatments that are given in the early days that sort of lessen the impact of flu. I just note that everywhere I looked at it shopping-wise, lots of places had run out. Is that a reliable reflection of the situation out there?
22: What we have seen this year is more messaging about the role of Tamiflu. So Tamiflu is an antiviral that we know is best taken within the first 48 hours of developing flu-like symptoms. And it's designed for people who are immunosuppressed or have a chronic disease or at risk of hospitalisation. And I have heard a lot of really good messaging going out through both general practice but also out to the community about getting a script for an antiviral. And in fact, it's quite interesting. We've seen a bit of an uptick as well in some of the online prescribing services. You know, people who have a virtual consult who don't go and see their usual GP then getting antivirals. But I suspect some of that has been the more messaging out there. And of course, people saying, well, I'm sick, I'm not feeling well. You know, I was really sick last year with the flu. You know, am I someone eligible for antivirals? So that may be part of it. But typically I find most years there's always a struggle with getting Tamiflu all at once.
0: Yeah.
22: You have a peak in the flu season. But there's been an interesting uptake we've found in people seeking your online prescriptions than what they previously have in other years.
0: And that's healthy, that uptick, do you think? That's about education?
22: Absolutely.
0: Not over-prescription?
22: Absolutely.
0: Yep.
22: Yes, and it's so easy for people to use those prescribers. Of course, our preference as a GP and what we're advocating for in the community with the AMA is that really people should be having that contact with their usual GP where possible. But online prescribing has really taken off in the last 12 months.
2: Well, it's hard to get appointments now. You know, yeah. Everyone's so busy and GPs are jam-packed full. So I guess it's a good thing that we have that option.
0: Absolutely.
2: It seems almost cruel to be sick in this weather.
0: Oh, yeah. Absolutely.
2: Shouldn't be allowed.
0: It should be banned.
2: Flu season should end when the temperature gets to 23?
0: Yeah, 23 and above. That's what Albo should get on the Security Council. Yeah. Forget AI.
2: Yeah.
0: Get on the Security Council, pass a resolution, ban the flu.
2: Ban the flu. Yeah.
0: Dr. Kirkpatrick, thank you for bringing some science and intelligence to the conversation. Adelaide GP, Dr. Emily Kirkpatrick. We have a wonderful week ahead, of course, with the weather, the grand final build-up, Ned on sport, as you just heard a moment ago. But, of course, too, Friday night we have the Grand Final Eve show hosted by Leith Forrest, 3 p.m. thanks to Clarity Records, your fully independent record store serving the local music community for over 16 years, 60 Pulteney Street in the city. It's a fun night as you build up to AFL Grand Final days. You listen to some great vinyl records, and if it piques your interest, head into Clarity. They're terrific people, lovely, lovely people, and good place to fatten out your record collection as well. All right, let's check traffic, and we'll come back with more in a moment. Long live recreation in the all-new RAV4 plug-in hybrid at Jarvis Toyota, Brighton Road, Somerton Park.
1: Morning there at Parafield. Urgent works to look out for today. Kings Road near Lakeview Drive. Speed and lane restrictions through there at the moment. Pretty sluggish right now. South Road at Tonsley's. Get off the Southern Expressway and starting to build Main North Road at Enfield heading to the city. Your cup of few delays with works at Gilman today. It's a parade near the Gilman ramp. Look out for an early morning camera, Frederick Road at Seaton. 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
0: 5 to 8, a few good texts coming through after our conversation with Emily Kirkpatrick, our GP on the late flu surge this morning. Someone here says, I now know why EDs are so busy. I paid $116 for a standard GP appointment on Friday. How is that okay?
2: Yeah. And the Medicare rebate just doesn't seem to be keeping up with the price rises. And I get it. There's demand. It's really hard to get into, at least my GP. You have to book in days in advance. So if you have a last minute sickness in the family, you can't get in.
0: It's really difficult. Is there enough competition? I mean, it's often been discussed in terms of specialists, where there's sort of control. There's this controlled scarcity. Is there enough competition in GP land? The GPs won't want to have that conversation, but there seems to be surplus demand at the moment, and there's just not enough supply. Andrew says, morning, although Tamiflu brand may be unavailable at present, there are generic versions available on prescription in pharmacy. Thank you, Andrew. That's a really good point. I think people sometimes, because us punters, when I had it prescribed for someone in our family, I had no idea it was a brand name and not a generic name for a drug, for example.
2: But don't, if you take your Tamiflu prescription to the pharmacist, yes, don't they usually say,
0: they do,
2: we don't have that one, we've got a generic.
0: This is where dopey mugs like me get caught out, because online you just Google and you go to all the different chemists, out of stock, out of stock, out of stock, and you think, well, there's none of it anywhere.
2: Can you see stock levels?
0: Yeah, you can.
2: Drugs?
0: Yeah, well, that you can, I think, because it's so in such demand. Yeah.
2: That's
0: so,
2: a good tip.
0: Good trick for young players.
2: Yeah.
0: Sue says, I wish my gap was 18. Mine last week was $58.
2: Oh, no. I think Sue misheard. It was 118.
0: It was 118. That's right.
2: Yeah.
0: All right. Should we talk real estate? Let's bring Bronte Manuel from Toop and Toop into an unfolding conversation. He is going to talk to us this morning about negative gearing. Morning to you, Bronte.
8: Good morning, guys.
0: So, Bronte, this was something that was obviously such a huge and hot topic of discussion around the budget with regard to the changes. At that point, it was entirely theoretical how that might play out in terms of the price of property, the return, so yield in terms of rent prices, and indeed the popularity of building, the kind of things that used to be quite lucrative in a world where you could negatively gear up to, you know, infinity properties. What are you actually seeing out there in practice at the moment?
8: Yeah, so there was an article that came out on the weekend, and it was all about the hotspots of where the most negatively geared properties were in Adelaide. And it was led by Northfield, Enfield, Clearview, which kind of surprised me a little bit. I thought it would have been more your Norwoods, your Unleys, you know, because of the yield is a lot lower there. But I guess what are we finding on the ground? I think if we just strip it back really, really quickly, guys, like a property that's negatively geared, it means that it costs more in repayments or maintenance per year than in what you collect in rent, right? And what's historically happened, if you're making money, so if you're getting more rent than what your property costs to run, then typically you're in a low growth area. Typically, and I say that, you were regionally where you weren't getting the growth, but you were getting the yield. Then if you go blue chip areas or metropolitan areas, what you would then get is you would get high growth, but you would get low yield. So it'd cost you money to keep the property each week. And then if you were to go to some unicorn areas like Port Hedland or Roxby Downs, you would get a strong yield and you would get strong growth. But the risk there is it's a single stream economy. If anything happens to that mine, you can lose 50% of your investment. So a lot of people have typically gone with the high growth, low yield model, whereas now we're finding people are moving more towards a balanced model. They're looking at commercial real estate, and they are also looking at areas which are just a little bit further out where they can kind of get the hybrid of both. Melbourne was an area that was very much low growth over the last 4 years and very low yield. And in Melbourne, for example, people now, because we think that market's going to go off, they're not buying houses, they're buying units because houses, the yield is just too low and you just can't afford to hold it. So I think people are more cognizant now of a yield than they ever had been previously. And previously, they probably should have been more aware of it because at the end of the day, negatively geared, you don't spend a dollar to save 30 cents or 37 cents. It doesn't really make sense, but it kind of warped people's perceptions a little bit for a period of time.
2: So is this good news for first home buyers if investors are looking at other options and not homes, freestanding homes at the moment?
8: I think if you've got, if you're a first home buyer, Stacey, you have money and you're ready to go, I think there's really like definitely a good window. I think if you're a first home buyer and you're renting, there are investors that are putting their rents up now because they are more, you know, cognizant of, you know, covering costs than they were before. Previously, you rent the property for $500 a week. It's probably worth $650, but they think you're a good tenant. Ah, oh, I can negatively gear it anyway. They're now wanting to get that property as quickly and as, you know, legally possible to $650 as possible. So you're ready to go, 100%. If you're not ready to go, it's harder for you to get to the plate.
0: Interesting status update on the way in which the negative gearing changes are playing out on the ground. We really appreciate it. As always, Bronte, Bronte Manuel from Toop and Toop.
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4: Cloudy and 17 with the 8 o'clock news. Good morning, I'm Kendall Brantig.
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4: Another life has been lost on our roads. A 17-year-old boy from Renmark has died after a head-on crash at Annadale near Blanchetown last night. Another 17-year-old from Renmark driving the other car was airlifted to hospital with life-threatening injuries. The death brings the state's road toll to 80 for the year. Police have arrested three men after a break-in at Woodville South early this morning. They allegedly smashed their way into a home on Angus Street while the occupants were asleep. Senior Constable Kimberly Broad says the trio fled as police arrived.
9: Two of those suspects fled over fences, but they were located in adjacent streets while PD Hank found a third person hiding in a front yard just a few houses away. But officers also discovered a stolen white Hiace van which was parked in the street, and that was allegedly used by one of the suspects.
4: The men aged 43, 52 and 57 have been charged with aggravated serious criminal trespass and being unlawfully on premises. They'll front court today. Three people have been stabbed, with two fighting for life after a marketplace exchange went horribly wrong in Melbourne yesterday. A 17-year-old boy and a man in his 20s were taken to hospital with critical injuries. A 23-year-old man was left with serious injuries. Police have not disclosed what was being sold. Support for the major parties has fallen to a record low of 46% in the latest news poll. Labor recorded its lowest primary vote since 2012 at 27%. The Coalition and One Nation remain unchanged on 19 and 30% respectively. Anthony Albanese remains preferred Prime Minister in a three-way contest. The latest in an intergenerational report will be delivered today, outlining the challenges facing our economy over the next 40 years. More from Michael Packey in Canberra.
10: The Australian National University in Canberra will be the backdrop for Jim Chalmers as he hands down his second intergenerational report since 2022. The Treasurer will say Australia's ageing population will continue to put pressure on the budget. The report shows health advances mean that we're living longer. Currently, the average rate is 82 for males and 86 for females. Dr. Chalmers will use his speech to argue technological shifts can be hard, admitting while some households are struggling now, he believes we can succeed as the economy grows twice its existing size by 2066.
4: Experts are criticising the WA government's plan to catch and kill a great white shark responsible for a fatal attack in Perth. Authorities have set up capture equipment at Sorrento Beach after the fisheries minister ordered the shark be destroyed. But the state's Greens and shark experts say there's no way of finding the right animal. And stars from across the globe have honoured John Farnham in a special tribute concert. Thousands filled Rod Laver Arena for the sold-out show last night, with Keith Urban and Jimmy Barnes among the performers.

0: son and was unable to attend in person, with his family reporting his health has declined in recent months and he now needs 24-hour home care. Turning to 5AA Sport.
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0: Here's Tom Wren.
2: Thank you, Kendall. Norwood are premiers again after a stunning final term saw them storm home to beat Sturt by 14 points in yesterday's decider. Midfielder Bannon Lowe took out the Jack Odie medal for best on ground, while Tristan Binder booted four goals in the final term, while coach Jade Sheedy joins an illustrious group of Sandful coaches to have won three flags. Well, Lachie Neale will use his good record to try to have a one-game ban for striking Jack Ginnivan overturned. The Brisbane great hasn't been suspended in his 15-year, 320-game career. Commentator Jimmy Bartel telling Nine's Today show he'll be up against recent history to have it overturned.
3: It doesn't look good for Lachie Neale. There's been seven players who have been affronted the tribunal on the one-week suspension. Five have accepted their fate. Another two have gone up and tried to challenge it and they've knocked it down.
2: It's being reported Jordan Butts will have a medical at the Bulldogs today as he seeks a fresh future. And Nick Dacos is heavily backed as the favourite for tonight's Brownlow medal. So much so, Nike has taken a front page ad out in the Herald Sun with a picture of the Collingwood star alongside the word inevitable. Meantime, in the AFLW, Adelaide has beaten Brisbane by 9 points in a result that sees them jump up to 11th. Australia has won its third and final one dayer against Zimbabwe by one wicket to seal a 3-0 series win. Manchester City has beaten Sunderland in the EPL overnight 5-3. Liverpool beat Bournemouth 1-0. Fulham and Manchester United drew 1-1, while Leeds and Crystal Palace also shared the points in a nil-all draw. Australia's made it through to the qualifying stages of the Davis Cup after a 3-1 win over Poland on the weekend. In motorsport, Spaniard Pedro Acosta has won the Austrian MotoGP. Jorge Martin and Marco Bezzecchi joined him on the podium. Aussie Jack Miller was 21st. And American JJ Sporn has won golf's BMW Championship in England by 2 shots, beating out Aussie Adam Scott and Rory McIlroy, who finished tied for second. And that's the 5AA Sport.
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4: Morning there, a power field. Urgent works to look out for today. Kings Road near Lakeview Drive. Slow going for the drive in this morning. South Road at Tonsley as you get off the Southern Expressway. Copping a few delays. 5-way drive through Pasadena this morning. And also got delays at the moment coming in on Northeast Road through Klemzig and Vale Park. Cameras, Crittenden Road, Findon and Frederick Road at Seaton. 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Adelaide's most accurate traffic on 5AA.
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0: To the weather, cloudy and 17 today, sunny tomorrow, 21, sunny on Wednesday, 25 and up to 29 on Thursday. At the moment, 13 on 5AA, always Adelaide.
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8: 11 after 8. Good morning to you. If you're joining us for the first time, Breaking at 8 coming up in just a moment. I tell you what, if we get a morning like this for our 5AA Golf Day, we'll all be very happy. It's back for 2026, featuring a host of 5AA presenters. There's many sporting legends on board. It's always a fun day. It's the 9th of October. Gee, you'd be starting to feel very unlucky if we don't get a day like this on that Friday morning in a couple of weeks' time at the magnificent Glenelg Golf Club. And you could be joining us for your chance to win. Simply head to 5AA.com.au, register now, and then we could be calling you this Friday as one of our lucky winners. Now, it's not just the golf that you get to play, albeit golf for four people is part of the prize. Custom Titleist hat per person. Is it a Titleist? On course food and beverages, two course sit down lunch and beverage package, guest speakers, and of course, we'll be doing the breakfast show from down there too.
9: We will.
8: Stacey, so very much looking forward to that. Some sad news about a beautiful little sculpture in Hindmarsh that we're going to bring to you just before 8:30 this morning. We'll talk with the artist behind it. There's no good vandalism, but my goodness. We're getting to the point where Darrows are stealing metal from beautiful sculptures. We'll talk about that in just a moment. And also, in good news, celebrating a South Australian success story, the 64 are through to the grand final of The Voice, and we've managed to find them. Phone calls have been made. I don't know if they're all in the same location. When you're filming these shows, are you locked away and on an island somewhere, or how does it work? I don't know, but we've got them. We've got them coming up, and we're very much looking forward to chatting with our grand final bound 64. Let's go Breaking at 8.
9: It's a bit of a recap from the weekend. The far-right takeover of the state Liberal Party has now occurred. Alex Antic's whole ticket got up on the weekend. So you put in a ticket, there's usually a moderate and conservative. And in this instance, there was a far-right ticket put in by Alex Antic. He and his Pentecostal voters had a clean sweep of all party positions. A lot has been made, particularly by the government, over the weekend about what this means for Ashton Hearn, and they're questioning her leadership of the party, and she now doesn't have control of the state Liberal Party. And I'm not buying into any of that, because the state Liberal Party leader in the parliamentary team has never had control of the state Liberal Party.
8: No, they only control the parliamentary business.
9: Mm. And they do control that. At the moment, the leader is decided based on a vote of the parliamentary team. So every MP, every Liberal MP in the parliament decides on who their leader is, not Alex Antic, a state president of the party, who decides. However, that's if that remains, because as I flagged last week, Alex Antic has said he does want to change some of the mechanisms within the Liberal Party and how the party controls its parliamentary teams and their policies. Is that possible? How will that work? We don't know yet. We just have to wait and see what he and his supporters will do and how they can do it. But one thing you can be certain of, there are a lot of lawyers in the Liberal Party, or at least people that studied law.
8: Yes.
9: So they will be making sure that it's constitutional and abides by their party's constitution, which is also something that he has sought to change in the past.
8: Well, you made the point, I think it was last week in previewing this, is it still on the table that you would have potentially policy ideas come from the what has traditionally been the administrative arm of the party to then be brought in and prosecuted by the parliamentary team. Because if that's the case, that I can't see how that could possibly work.
9: That's what he wants to achieve. And we know Alex Antic has different views to the state parliamentary team on certain matters. He's got a real anti-vaccine position. He doesn't believe in no jab, no play. So he would like to see that changed at a parliamentary level. How would that go down with state Liberal Party voters? Personally, I think this is the party is going to attempt to move more to the right, which is the space that One Nation occupies at the moment. I think this will be, we'll be watching the Liberal Party become even more irrelevant in South Australia over the next few years.
8: I'm just intrigued by a mechanism that would then have, or effectively compel, in the most dramatic circumstances, politicians who've been on the record having a view on one thing and then having to prosecute the exact opposite, that, which is why it's always been done the other way.
9: Yep.
8: And it's why it's always been done where that kind of policy work is done by people who are answerable to the voters directly, as opposed to just answerable to party members. That would seem curious. The thing I'm most interested by, it's the Liberal Party's business where they think there's voter capital and where they can grow it, and clearly the members think it is by bringing Alex Antic and going to the right. What does he and those voters see as the differences between their ideal version of the Liberal Party and One Nation? Are there what are the defining characteristics of those two entities? Because a lot of people, I think, have gone to One Nation now feeling very comfortable with it. They like who's doing the speaking. They like how it's gone. They think it's... So is it the same thing with a bit old-fashioned packaging? Or is it... Well, what is it? I'd be fascinated to know what the difference is.
9: Yeah. And in all of this, it's the parliamentary team in South Australia that I kind of am feeling for. They're trying to do their job in parliament and trying to win back some voters in their seats. And, you know, they're only 6 months in. They've got another 3.5 years to try and do that. With all of the discussion now at a state Liberal Party attitude, I think it's going to be harder for them. And one to watch as well is a potential federal takeover of the party, because we know Tony Abbott is the president of the Liberal Party federally. He's been watching South Australia very closely, and I don't think he approves of the potential attempts to change that mechanism for the parliamentary team to have to follow the state.
8: Well, that would be policies. He's a respected conservative voice within the Liberal Party, so.
9: And he's a traditional conservative.
8: So I think an intervention, it would have, he's actually a great choice to be federal party leader if you're imagining a scenario where the federal party could take over the state party and anyone think it's a good idea. That will be a big story if that's the way it goes. It's 18 minutes after 8. The 64 are going to join us in just a moment.
9: How are they
8: taking
9: feeling?
8: All before them?
9: The only South Australian team in a grand final next weekend.
8: Exactly right. Are they carrying the national stage at the moment? Is anyone doing it as more than the 64?
9: No. Nope.
8: Who are our South Australian contenders for greatness as we consider like the state of play right now? I think it's the 64 and Mark Butler. That's it, isn't it? Do we have anything else? 822-300-00. Text us on 0408-0813-95. We need a feel-good South Australian parochial story. The 64 are it, and they're going to join us in just a moment. Let's check traffic. Long live recreation and the all-new RAV4 plug-in hybrid at Jarvis Toyota, Brighton Road, Somerton Park.
4: Morning there. A couple of breakdowns to look out for this morning. One at Globe Derby Park, the north-south motorway at Globe Derby Drive. Another one at Walkerville, northeast road near St Andrew Street. Slow for urgent works at Parafield, Kings Road near Lakeview Drive. And getting quite busy at the moment, south road at Tonsley. You get off the Southern Expressway, just where all the tunnel works are. Early morning camera to look out for today, Bartley Terrace at Westlake Shore. 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Adelaide's most accurate traffic on 5AA.
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22: 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Yep, they're fine.
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8: 23 minutes after 8. Couple of good texts coming through on 0408 08 13 95 of South Australians to celebrate at the moment, Stace.
9: Yep, because we said the 64 are the only South Australian team into a grand final coming
8: yes.
9: up. So who else can we celebrate? This is what we need. I love this text from Jeff. A mate of mine, Ian Hinton from Wyala, is playing for Australia in the 8-ball World Championships on the pool tables in Marrakesh in Morocco.
8: Morocco. Yes, Ian Hinton. Ian Hinton.
9: There we go.
8: The hopes of a nation.
9: Let's all get behind Ian.
8: That's the kind of story we wanted. Good on you, Ian. A few shout-outs for the Thunderbirds, of course, who continue their reign of excellence. Peter mentions the 36ers knocking off Melbourne without three of their key rotation pieces over the week, and that was a good win. There's always some South Australians doing wonderful things on the national or world stage. One of those is Ben Francis, member of the 64, who have managed to track down taking all before them on their way to the grand final. They are currently in a minibus driving from Horsham to Adelaide. Ben, Good morning to you. What, when you guys are on a reality TV show, is this what happens? Are you just driven around perpetually in a minibus, you guys, so no one could see you or talk to you?
1: Mate, it's not all champagne and caviar. Often it's coffee and minibuses. So.
9: Is this how you get driven around now? I thought it would have been chartered flights.
8: Oh, that's next.
1: Yeah, I wish. But no, it is a minibus.
8: So grand final, Jeds. I mean, we always believed. Did it waver?
1: No, every kind of progression we got through that show, we couldn't believe it. And to make the grand final, it's just a real pinch ourselves.

0: that we are through and we can kind of, yeah, show Australia what we've got in a grand final and have voting open is just amazing.
1: So how does it work now? Can South Australians get behind you or is it up to the judges?
0: No, it's not up to the coaches anymore. It is up to Australia. So if you do like, have you seen the 64 before? If you've liked what we've done on The Voice, you can vote up to three times on 0417 779 677. We'd love your support. It is a completely public vote. So we're crossing our fingers. I've voted. I've told my mum to vote.
1: You know what? And it's not the days of text messages costing a certain amount of cents or dollars per text. If everyone listening can send three texts, it doesn't cost you anything. Just go and do it.
0: Exactly. It just takes 3 seconds of time.
2: You can't all come down to Ben's mum. Everyone needs to text to do it for South Australia. Ben, where's the competition from? Is there going to be a population issue here? Have we got some sort of Sydney cider that we're going to have to knock off?
0: Oh, there's a lot of competition. I mean, we were watching the semi-final last night after our show in Horsham, and I have to say Young Miller is just an incredible artist, and we're a little terrified to be going up against him. I mean, the thing is, we're looking at it like, you know, no matter who wins, everyone is a winner. A lot of the people we met on that show are going to have incredible careers. Layla, who was with us in the semi-final on Team Ronan, is going to be an absolute superstar. And Young Miller, his voice and his raps and his message is so important. So you know we're looking at this like we'd love to win, but we've already won. We are just so stoked, and no matter who wins next Sunday, we'll be stoked for them.
2: Well, it's a wonderful attitude. We'd like you to actually win as well.
1: I'm doing it right now.
2: Yeah, so Stacey's literally texting as we speak.
1: And does it matter how I spell it? Because it's 660 and then 4-F-O-U-R?
0: It is, but they will take any kind of version of 64. So don't worry about the spelling. Just get 64 into the phone.
1: All right, I've just sent one. Can I just copy and paste that two more times?
0: Yeah, that's it.
1: Pat's laughing at me. What? If I don't do it now, I'll forget.
0: No, I love it. You go.
2: This is good. This has got a real Dominion voting hanging Chad feel to the whole thing.
1: There we go.
2: So 64,
1: yep.
2: 64 could work
1: copy
2: in any
1: paste.
2: Configuration. That's good.
1: I've done three.
2: I tell you what, and I'll say this right here, right now. If they don't win, I'm going to declare the vote fraudulent. I don't care that it's Channel 7. Good on you, Ben. Hey, congratulations to you guys.
0: Thank you. And if your listeners haven't seen our performance, it's all on the Voice Australia Facebook page. And today might be a really good time to look at it because it is the 21st night of September today. So.
2: Yes, good on you, Ben. Thank you. Ben and the team in a minibus from Horsham to Adelaide, hopefully taking all before them and they can become grand final champions. That number is 0417 779 677.
1: It's easy. I've just done it. Mid-interview.
2: Surely, this is the kind of... Surely the reality TV voting thing is the equivalent of how Adelaideans just go to every event. You know when people say, we're going to go to Adelaide. The promoter says, just go there. You'll sell it out. It's what these people do. Surely we do this, don't we?
1: 0417 Vote for the 64. 779 677.
2: It's grand final week in Melbourne. They're not focusing on this.
1: Like I said, costs you nothing these days.
2: Costs you nothing.
1: Remember? I remember sitting down with my parents watching some of these game shows and you would think, I really want to vote for that person, Mum. Well, that's 55 cents. Really? Do you really want to do that? I'm not sure. Make it a good one. Make it count. You only get one vote. Now.
2: Now.
1: Send.
2: Go berserk.
1: Send away.
2: Get bloody thumbs voting for the 64. Few more Adelaideans doing wonderful things. Tony says, Adelaide's Troy Brosnan is competing in the Downhill World Cup this weekend in Whistler, Canada on the track that he's won the Canadian Open 7 times. That's from Tony in Montague Farm.
1: Wow.
2: So we got 8-ball champion and downhill skiing and Whistler champion. There are a lot of great South Australians doing things on the world stage that we never hear about, are there?
1: Share it with us. We need to celebrate them.
2: Keep coming through. 8223 0000. Back with more in a moment.
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3: A teenager has died in a head-on crash at Annadale near Blanchetown. Senior Constable Kimberly Broad says a ute and a sedan collided on the Sturt Highway around 7:30 last night.
4: Sadly, the driver of the Holden sedan, 17-year-old boy from Renmark, he died at the scene. His passenger is a 23-year-old man from Renmark, and he was treated at the scene for minor injuries. And the other driver of the Holden utility, a 17-year-old boy from Renmark, he was airlifted to hospital with life-threatening injuries.
3: It's the 80th life lost on our roads so far this year. New South Wales police are working to determine what led to a stabbing in the Blue Mountains, which has left one child dead and two others fighting for life. Officers were called to Valley Heights after passers-by found the three children and a woman with stab wounds in and near a vehicle. The woman's also critical. Police say they aren't looking for anyone else in relation to the incident. New polling shows support for federal Labor has dropped to its lowest level since 2012. The government's primary vote has fallen 2 points to 27% in the latest news poll. One Nation holds 30% of the primary vote and the Coalition 19%. While John Howard's son is reportedly considering a tilt at politics, Richard Howard's considering throwing his hat in the ring for the New South Wales seat of Warunga. Liberal figures say the move would boost the party ahead of next year's state election. Iran is warning of a painful response if the US launches a fresh wave of attacks. Tehran claims it's received information a plan is being prepared by the US. Iran's parliamentary speaker says the Trump administration knows what it will take to end the conflict through talk.
5: Our messages and conditions have been conveyed explicitly to the other side through intermediaries. And the enemy knows full well that the path of deception and unilateral imposition is closed.
3: Stars from around the world have honoured John Farnham in a special tribute concert in Melbourne, with Keith Urban and Jimmy Barnes among the performers. Celine Dion sang You're the Voice live from Paris, while Coldplay singer Chris Martin surprised the crowd with a song dedicated to John.
6: Oh, thank you, John. Oh, thank you, John. One day we'll all be gone. But the thing about John Farnham's songs is they'll keep living on.
3: Farnham was unable to attend in person, with his family confirming a recent decline in his health has left him on permanent oxygen and needing a wheelchair. And police and the MCC are scouring CCTV to find the offenders who threw bottles onto the field after Saturday's AFL prelim final. They could face heavy fines and bans of at least 5 years. Hawthorn Chief Executive Ash Klein says the Hawks will leave it up to them to dish out penalties.
7: The responsibility and the rollout usually goes with the MCC, the stadium and the AFL, and they've obviously made that position, and we'll obviously work with them if there's anything untoward in that regard.
3: Now I'm turning to 5AA Sport.
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3: Here's Tom Wren.
8: Thank you, Kendall. Brisbane will try to overturn a one-match suspension handed to star midfielder Lachie Neale for striking, in the hopes he will be able to play in Saturday's grand final. Locally, Norwood are premiers again after a thrilling 14-point win over Sturt in the Sandford decider. Despite trailing by 3 goals at the final change, coach Jade Sheedy says they had full faith they could come home strong.
9: Quite distinct in the way we train and how we want to play, so just believing in our system, and yeah, I felt like we believed in our system right to the last minute today.
8: Australia secured a 3-0 series win against Zimbabwe after holding on for a 1-wicket victory in the third and final match in Harare overnight. Chasing 272, the Aussies looked gone when Josh Inglis was dismissed for a brilliant 103. But Nathan Ellis guided the visitors home with an unbeaten 36, the winning runs coming on the second-to-last ball of the game.
10: And that is it! A brilliant show of tempo by Nathan Ellis!
8: Audio there thanks to Fox. The Aussies will now head to South Africa for a three-match series starting Thursday. Well, Manchester City's opened up an early three-point advantage at the top of the EPL table following a high-scoring 5-3 win at home against Sunderland. Striker Erling Haaland with the seal-up in the 81st minute.
0: Good ball from Doku. Haaland!
8: Audio thanks to Stan Sport. In other games, Liverpool jumped to sixth after a 1-0 win over Bournemouth. Fulham and Manchester United drew 1-1 while it was nil-all between Leeds and Crystal Palace. And Australia has defeated Poland 3-1 in their Davis Cup group tie in Brisbane, securing a place in the qualifiers. They'll next be in action in a home and away tie in February. And that's the 5AA Sport.
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11: At Seaton, a smash on Grange Road near Kingbourne Avenue, causing a few delays. Heavy delays this morning with the breakdown of Walkerville, Northeast Road near St Andrew Street. Another breakdown, Glen and Cletup at the moment at Globe Derby Park, North South Motorway near Globe Derby Drive. Slow going South Road, Tonsley, busy Brighton Road, Brighton with a camera, Woodford Road, Elizabeth North. 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
3: Cloudy and 17 today, sunny tomorrow, 21, 25 for Wednesday and up to 29 on Thursday. At the moment, 13 on 5AA, always Adelaide.
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20: 20 to 9. How about this for an outside the box idea? The AFL are considering introducing a new time slot next year, trialling an early Friday game. North Melbourne have put their hand up to be part of the experiment, according to Cal Toomey at afl.com.au. So there were 11 doubleheader Friday night games last year. There were 6 Friday night doubleheader games in the first 11 rounds this year, which means there usually was 2 on at the same time. The AFL doesn't love that. Mm. So they're considering a 6 p.m. Friday night game.
16: Okay.
20: That would be on Fox, and then a free-to-air Friday night game that would follow it, and they wouldn't cross over. Or they wouldn't cross over much.
16: They wouldn't cross over?
20: They'd have to cross over a little bit.
16: Because the 6 o'clock wouldn't finish till about 9.
20: So there wouldn't be – the wording in the article is to avoid significant overlap.
16: Right.
20: So there would be a little bit of an overlap. Footy starting at 5:30 on a Friday, Adelaide time.
16: I mean, if you could go straight from work.
20: I'm guessing it would have to be you wouldn't put an Adelaide game in Melbourne on at 5:30, I wouldn't have thought.
16: No.
20: So presumably we're talking about Melbourne games. But as an idea, folks, what do we think? 8223 0000 or text us on 0 before 8 0 8 13 95. A 5:30 p.m. Adelaide time game on Friday nights, heading into a free-to-air game that would presumably start probably in that 20 to 8, 10 to 8 time slot that they sometimes have.
16: I know this is an unpopular opinion, but I think from an observer's perspective, I think AFL games go too long.
20: Mm.
16: And especially if they start at, 7:30 usually? Taking kids to the game when they go for nearly 3 hours is nearly impossible in that time slot. Young kids, anyway. It's not very family friendly anymore.
20: The games are long, but I'm firmly in the camp that if you want to shorten them, let's get rid of stupid reviews, both boundary and goal, and let's not have less footy. The answer should be less of the stuff that gets in the way of football, not less football. But I fear that's what they're thinking. Anyway, Friday nights, 5:30 p.m. or 6 p.m. start. What do we think, folks? Let us know. Just instant reaction. 0 before 8 0 8 13 95. No guessing what our audience instant reaction will be to this next story, because vandalism, just in all of its guises, is annoying. It's antisocial, and it's generally the work of some fairly feeble intellect. The magnificent Old Man Ricali sculpture by our next guest, Clancy Warner, was installed in 2023 in the city of Charles Sturt. Adams Street and River Street in Hindmarsh is where you'll find it. And it got vandalised a couple of weeks ago by some people who wanted to pinch metal from it.
16: What?
20: Total dropkicks. The sad update to this story is the city of Charles Sturt have announced that they're going to have to remove the statue from the site to protect it from further vandalism and investigate future options. Clancy Warner joins us now on 5AA Breakfast. Clancy, this is awful, this story. Good morning.
21: Good morning. It is actually awful, and it's actually not the first time. This is the second Old Man Ricali in this location. The first one, the vandals actually got the whole sculpture. And so we ended up replacing it. So Charles Sturt, through their insurance, got the money, and I actually made him again, put him down with even more fixings, which he was very, very, very sturdy the second time. And clearly they couldn't get the whole piece off, and, have been cutting pieces off him, which, I found out because a friend of mine drove past and called me that afternoon going, I don't know for sure, but I think the Ricali staff is missing. So, yeah, I went down later that week and, yeah, lo and behold, his staff had been cut off. The water lines that were embedded into the concrete, which were also bronze, were cut off. And then a week later, because I went back at nighttime, a week later I went back again and they had come back and cut the tip of his tail off.
16: Oh, it's just so dumb. We're looking at the pictures on our live stream now, Clancy. So tell us about the Rekali. It's a specific type of rodent. Why did you want to make a sculpture of it?
21: Well, the Rekali is a native water rat. It is actually only one of two amphibious mammals found in our Australian waterways. The Rekali were on the brink of extinction, but actually currently thriving because of conservation measures. And to see the Rekalis in our waterways is actually an indicator of good health in the waterways. So they're a lot different than your regular rat. These guys, they're just fascinating. They're like, in a way, Australia's version of an otter.
20: Mm.
21: They're not your typical rat that people think are dirty and full of diseases or anything like that. They're not scavengers per se into people's yards or anything like that. They actually dive into water and eat food from in the waterways and whatnot. I mean, they're fascinating creatures and I think they're awesome. So,
20: sculpture's awesome as well.
21: Thank you.
20: The way that you can work that material and shape it and give it that character, it's just such a remarkable skill. What's the metal that's so desired by these people?
21: It's bronze. So yeah,
20: presumably you're not selling it for millions of dollars.
21: No. No, you're not, but it's worth more than just selling regular steel to the scrap merchants.
20: Mm.
21: And recently, bronze prices have gone through the roof. But they're not getting a huge amount. I mean, it's worth way more as a sculpture, and especially, it's loved way more as a full sculpture. Yeah. But, yeah, I think it's got to be, junkies, methods, etc., that want a quick fix. And with the beauty of portable angle grinders these days, there you go. They can come along and cut them up, which is really sad and depressing especially for bronze sculptors, because, I mean, if this keeps happening and there's no legislation around it, like, say, cameras or accountability for the scrap metal merchants, we're not going to see as many bronze sculptures around because it's too much of a liability. So, and that's a lot of, our livelihood of the bronze, people that do the bronze casting and things like that. So it's not good. I mean, why it's not hard for scrap metal merchants to take ID, to photograph the pieces that are coming in. But as far as I know, that doesn't happen. So that means anyone that can sort of cut up a sculpture can just take it in, sell it, and get their money, get their quick fix, and move on to something else. So, it's devastating. And we put our hearts and souls into these pieces. All the animals that I make, I swear, they come to life. And people, especially this Rekali, I've had so much feedback. When the first one was stolen, the community was a huge outcry. There was even talk of crowdfunding to get him back. But luckily the insurance came through. So people absolutely loved him. It's heartbreaking that someone just doesn't respect the piece, doesn't respect the artist, doesn't respect the public to actually just come along and cut pieces off it.
16: Yeah. Yeah. It's so disappointing.
21: It is.
16: So
21: it really
16: do you
21: is.
16: Know that the council's removed this one? Do you know if there'll be another one somewhere else that's a bit more secure?
21: Well, the council's removed it, so because of the coming back at least two times to cut off more pieces, they were really worried that more of it was going to get cut off. So it got returned to me last week, and so they're just waiting for insurance, hopefully, to come through, and we will fix it again. And it sounds like they're talking about putting it into an inside location, so it will not get vandalized again, it will be safe. And there's also talk about potentially a wooden Rekali going back in its place.
16: Okay.
21: That way the thieves, it's not worth anything for them to vandalize it So hopefully it will be let in place. This is all still up in the air right now. Charles Sturt has been really great. Their crew actually came, they chipped off all the concrete for me before returning it with the base, which was huge, huge job. So that they've been fantastic. And they're really trying to make this work, and they're really upset that this has been vandalized sort of multiple times now. Mm. So hopefully the end picture will be this guy, the old man Riccalli, will move indoors somewhere in a public location so people can actually see him, you know, whether it's visiting a council buildings or whatnot. We're not sure where he would be, is well, going hope, to go at this point.
16: Let's hope that happens, Clancy, and the vandals. I was about to swear. Go away.
20: Yeah, indeed. Clancy Warner, a wonderful artist, and it's a nice piece of work. And I just had a thought as you guys were talking at the end there, maybe if these sorts of statues are both attractive and catnip for meth-addled drop kicks, maybe we should just have a few of them around the place with cameras nearby. If they can't resist, might be a nice, easy way to get them off the street.
16: Mm-hmm.
20: Presuming, you know, they get locked up, but that's probably a pipe dream as well. 10 to 9. Should we do some texts now about the time slot, or should we leave them, do you think?
16: Oh, we've got quite a few.
20: Well, let's take a quick break. Let's check traffic. Okay. And we'll come back with some thoughts, because there's a few on the statue, the vandalism, and indeed the trial 5:30 p.m. Adelaide time slot in the AFL that we'll get to in a moment. Long live recreation, the all-new RAV4 plug-in hybrid at Jarvis Toyota to Brighton Road, Somerton Park.
11: Copping some really big delays this morning with a breakdown at Walkerville, Northeast Road, near St Andrews Street. Big delays inbound through there. Another breakdown getting sorted out at Globe Derby Park, the north-south motorway near Globe Derby Drive. Smash at Seaton to look out for. Grange Road near Kingbourne Avenue. Slow South Road at Tonsley as you get off the Southern Expressway. And quite busy at the moment, Richmond Road at Keswick. Camera today, First Avenue, Woodfield Gardens. 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Adelaide's most accurate traffic on 5AA.
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20: 5 to 9, not a lot of love for the AFL's rumoured trial of a new time slot for footy, 6 p.m. Eastern time on a Friday night, to try and solve the issue of having two games on at the same time when they have Friday double headers. Andrew says, don't like it, too early a start, an overlap and too late a finish. Mark says, well, Friday night thing's a simple solution. Play one in Melbourne and the other one in Perth, because the time difference will work itself all out. Chris,
16: makes sense.
20: Chris doesn't like it as an idea and has used florid language to say what he thinks of it, which is fine. Guy says, a big no to the 5:30 p.m. start for an AFL game. I want to watch the 7 News first, and then it'll settle in to an AFL game. Thank you. Just a couple of other tidbits from that article. Port want to host the first showdown home on a Friday night to coincide with the 150 years anniversary of the Sandfall. So that would be a big night for South Australian football. And the Crows have put in a bid as well about travelling around 5-day breaks. But those are the big headlines.
16: Aren't Port leaving the Sandfall?
20: Yeah. Well,
16: is that
20: yeah.
16: a bit awkward? Celebrating an anniversary
20: well,
16: of something
20: I think they're happy
16: be?
20: To celebrate the history of the Sandfall.
16: Okay.
20: Whilst not willing to be part of its future.
16: All right.
20: I think that would be how they would describe it. Yeah, it's an odd fit, but it's an awkward opportunity to wear the prison bars jumper.
16: Of course.
20: So, you know, that wins out.
16: Any opportunity.
20: Yeah.
16: Well, tomorrow night, let's move on, there will be a special council meeting for the Norwood, Paynham and St Peter's Council, and this relates to the MotoGP track. So far, when we've heard of councils, you know, wanting information and having views on the MotoGP, it's been the Adelaide City Council because it's the one directly affected. So why is Norwood, Paynham and St Peter's Council holding its own special meeting? Councillor Scott Sims joins you now. Good morning to you, Scott Sims. Thanks for your time.
7: Good morning.
16: What's the point of this special council meeting and what do you hope it'll achieve?
7: I actually live in Kent Town, which is directly next to Decatable Terrace. I am pretty much get all the noise, but look, I'm going to say something pretty controversial and say the Premier's weak. He's now transferred the MotoGP, the Adelaide Motorsports Act of 1984 to the Health Minister because he won't give anyone information. We don't have proper detail, I'm not really sure what I can say is that we're just not informed, we're not considered, and the parklands were set up for, you know, the community. It was where you want to build apartments near. Maybe you live in an apartment myself, but, like, I don't know what else I can say. It's just bullshit, sorry to say, but I shouldn't swear on radio, but... I've never been more frustrated in my career as a councillor.
16: So you say this approach is to get the best possible outcome for your area out of this change. To you, what is the best outcome?
7: Send it to the bend. You can't replace 300 mature trees. It's just greenwashing. That's what the government is doing. They are absolutely going to go ahead with the project. I guess is taking a step back after we have to try and get the best outcome we can as a council.
16: But all right. Well, thanks for your time this morning, and we'll see what is the outcome of that meeting tomorrow night. Special council meeting.
20: All right, let's round things out with Fuel Watch this morning. It's better to be a member with RAA Road Service Cheap spots don't sound cheap this morning, folks, but there are a few under $2.20 out there. In fact, there's a couple. The United Merrows Park South Road, $2.19.9. So too the BP Jepps Cross Main North Road. 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But if you're getting it under $2.30, fill up.
16: Oh,
20: because that is a good price. Otherwise, BP Mawson Lake Salisbury Highway, $2.73.9. Have a wonderful Monday.

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8: Cloudy and 17 with the 9 o'clock news. Good morning, I'm Kendall Brady.
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8: A teenager has died and another is fighting for life after a head-on crash near Annadale, near Blanchetown. A 17-year-old from Renmark died at the scene. Another 17-year-old from Renmark driving the other car was airlifted to hospital in a critical condition. The crash closed the Sturt Highway, but it's since reopened. 80 lives have now been lost on our roads this year. A learner driver blew almost three times over the limit at Smithfield last night. The 23-year-old returned a positive result of 0.136. He's been reported for drink driving and breaching his learner's permit and will face court at a later date. Senior police are describing this weekend as the worst in recent memory for domestic violence incidents in New South Wales. Jefferson Shaw reports.
10: Cyclists in the Blue Mountains discovered three children and a woman suffering stab wounds at Valley Heights. One of the children has died, with all the others in a critical condition. Police are treating the woman as a suspect in the case. Assistant Commissioner Peter McKenna says it's the fourth domestic violence incident in just 48 hours.
11: In my career, probably the most horrific weekend I can think of.
10: In the other incidents, a grandmother was stabbed to death, allegedly by her grandson at Bondi. A 23-year-old woman was fatally stabbed, allegedly at the hands of a partner at Wagga Wagga. And in the state's north, a 27-year-old man is accused of murdering a 70-year-old woman believed to be his mother. Advocates say more needs to be done to address domestic violence across Australia.
8: Polling shows support for the major parties combined has fallen to a record low of 46%. Labor's recorded its lowest primary vote since 2012 at 27% in the latest news poll. The Coalition and One Nation remain unchanged on 19 and 30% respectively. But opposition leader Angus Taylor says he's not focused on polls.
12: You've seen improvement in the support for me as leader, and you're seeing improvement in many polls for the Coalition. But look, I'm not going to get into focusing and commenting on an individual poll.
8: Well, former Prime Minister John Howard's son Richard is reportedly considering running for the Libs in the New South Wales seat of Warunga. The latest intergenerational report will be released today outlining various challenges over the next 40 years. It'll show Australians are living longer, but the pace of our population growth will slow. The report predicts the federal government will come under pressure, but the economy will grow twice its existing size by 2066. A Gold Coast ATO employee is due in court today, charged with alleged corruption and child abuse offences. Lachlan Gray reports.
13: The 32-year-old man was arrested earlier this month following a joint investigation by the Tax Office, Federal Police and the National Anti-Corruption Commission. He is accused of unlawfully disclosing official information to organised crime associates while a search of his Surfers Paradise home led to the seizure of several electronic devices, where alleged child abuse material was also found. The man has been suspended from employment without pay and faces two charges of unlawfully disclosing information, along with 17 charges relating to child abuse material. The maximum penalty for both offences is 15 years imprisonment.
8: And world-famous voices have honoured John Farnham in a concert raising funds for head and neck cancer. Keith Urban and Jimmy Barnes were among the star lineup. John Stevens and Vanessa Amorosi performed That's Freedom.

0: Cullen wasn't able to attend. He now requires continuous oxygen, a wheelchair and 24-hour home care. Turning to 5AA Sport.
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0: Here's Tom Wren.
2: Thank you, Kendall. The AFL Brownlow will be held tonight with Collingwood star Nick Dacos the overwhelming favourite to take out the game's highest individual honour. Meantime, Lachie Neale will look to use his good record in a bid to play in Saturday's grand final. Eddie Summerfield reports.
3: A first quarter off-the-ball hit on Jack Ginnivan, picked up only by behind-the-goal cameras, showing Lachie Neale appearing to punch the Hawthorn forward in the stomach. Neale then taunting Ginnivan, insinuating he dived. Brisbane to challenge the one-match ban at the tribunal. Norm Smith medalist Tony Shaw wants the suspension overturned.
4: The miss out in the grand final, yeah. It's just ridiculous.
3: And the Lions to use Neale's good record at the tribunal, not once suspended in 320 games. Earlier this year, Scott Pendlebury used his good record to have a one-game ban downgraded. The difference, as the tribunal found, Pendlebury's incident was in play. Neale's hit behind play.
2: Meantime, it's being reported Jordan Butts will have a medical with the Bulldogs today as the trade period starts to get into full swing. And locally, Norwood are set for a big day of celebrations at the parade after claiming the club's 32nd premiership in their history with a 14-point win against Sturt. To cricket, Australia's players will turn their attention to the upcoming one-day series against South Africa after beating Zimbabwe in their three-match series 3-0. The Aussies won the final match by one wicket in Harare, and game one of their series against South Africa will be played in Durban on Thursday. And Moturo's a chance to miss this Friday's friendly against Brazil after hurting his shoulder in Norwich's 4-3 loss in the championship this weekend. Toure scored in that loss. And that's the 5AA Sport.
0: Now let's check the roads.
5: A couple of crashes to look out for this morning. One at West Beach, Tapleys Hill Road near Harbour Town. Smash at Seaton, Grange Road near Kingbourne Avenue. And big delays at the breakdown at Walkerville. Still getting sorted at the moment. Northeast Road near St Andrew Street. Those delays are inbound. Slow going South Road, Tonsley. Quite busy at the Port of Expressway at Port Adelaide with an early morning camera. Halsey Road, Elizabeth East. Whether you're moving, decluttering your home or office, or heading overseas, let Storage King help you start your new chapter. Stuff it. Live more. Search Storage King today. Adelaide's most accurate traffic on 5AA.
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0: A cloudy day, a top of 17, sunny tomorrow, 21, 25 for Wednesday and 29 on Thursday. Right now, 14 on 5AA, always Adelaide.
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8: Good morning. Welcome to a brand new week on 5AA. Thanks for dropping by. Thanks for sharing your time with us. Well, who does Tony Burke think he's fooling? There's something extraordinary happening in the housing debate, and it has a name. It's called gaslighting. Tony Burke is now telling Australians that the housing shortage isn't caused by immigration. It's because Australians have decided they want to live with fewer people in their homes. Really? The National Press Club, Tony Burke pointed out that since the Hawke years, Australia's population has increased by 75%, while the number of homes has increased by 100%. Sounds convincing. Until you look a little closer. Tony Burke says the average household has fallen from 2.9 people to 2.5. Yes, that is real change. But here's the problem. The federal government's own National Housing Supply and Affordability Council says the number of adults per household is actually rising. It reached 2.1 in July last year, up from 2.08 the year before. And the Housing Council says adults are increasingly living in larger households because housing and living costs are forcing adult children to stay home longer. That doesn't sound like Australians happily choosing the luxury of extra bedrooms. It sounds like an affordability issue. And there's another inconvenient fact. In the 2024-25 financial year, Australia's population increased by about 436,000 people. Around three-quarters of that increase came from net overseas migration. The number of homes increased by about 174,000. So, yes, smaller households matter. Yes, changing demographics matter. Yes, Australia has a chronic housing supply problem. But pretending immigration isn't adding demand to an already undersupplied housing market is where the argument starts to fall apart. And that's why the word gaslighting hasn't entered this debate. Australians can see the pressure around them. They see young people struggling to buy a home. They see rents rising. They see migrants arriving. They see population growth. And they see governments struggling to build enough homes quickly enough. You can argue about how much immigration should be reduced. You can argue about how much housing should be built. You can even argue about planning, infrastructure, stamp duty and empty nesters. But don't tell Australians immigration has nothing to do with the housing shortage. It plainly affects housing demand. The real question isn't whether immigration is the only cause. It clearly isn't. The question is whether Australia's population growth has been properly managed or matched by housing supply. And on that question, Australians are entitled to ask, who exactly is gaslighting whom? Like to know your thoughts. Love to hear them. 8223-0000 is the number. On the show today, Labor's primary vote has crashed to just 27% in the latest news poll, its lowest level in more than 14 years. It's a stunning 10-point fall in just 12 months, down from 37% in September last year. We'll speak with 5AA Canberra correspondent Michael Packie about that and the Prime Minister's overseas visit and other national issues. The Minister for Housing and Urban Development, Nick Chapin, will be my guest in the studio later this morning. If you have any questions about housing, future projects, public housing, get on the line, 8223-0000. Well, we all know the dangers of tobacco smoking, and it appears there's even more danger for those smoking illicit tobacco. But added to that, new research shows dangerous toxic metals, including uranium, in black market cigarettes. Former head of the Tobacco Border Force, Tobacco Strike Force, Rowan Pike, will join us to talk about the issue of illicit tobacco. A big night last night. Australian and international entertainers from past and present paid tribute to John Farnham in a concert raising funds for head and neck cancer. The host of last night's extravaganza, Richard Wilkins, will join us a little bit later on the show. Saw snippets of it, looked a wonderful concert and a tribute to probably Australia's greatest entertainer. Now, with Australia's falling birth rate, should there be financial support for parents with twins or triplets? We'll take a closer look at that. We'll also take a look at the weekend in football. Nine Sports reporter Braden Ingram will join us. The legs, the mighty legs, got across the line. What a wonderful final that was. Commiserations to the Sturt supporters. You put up a brave showing. Three-quarter time, I thought you've won another one, but the legs got over the line. We'll speak with Braden Ingram about that. And two remarkable AFL preliminary finals over the weekend. Two of the best games you could possibly see leading up to the grand final next week. We'll preview that. And we'll also look at the ugly battle between Earl Spencer and King Charles. What is going on? 9.com.au Royal Reporter Natalie Oliveri will join us about that. So lots on the show and the subjects of your choosing on 8223-0000, the number to ring. 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
8: 18 past 9, 5AA this Monday morning on the subject of the immigration policy. Texter says, shows you Burke's lack of understanding and capability. He obviously isn't the right option to be a leader. And 100% immigration has a large impact on housing, especially when you go to auctions, and 80% there are immigrants. Yes, my two sons in their 20s are still living at home because they cannot afford or find available housing. They are taking us for fools. Well, Labor's primary vote has crashed to just 27% in the latest news poll, its lowest level in more than 14 years. To flesh it out, joining us now is 5AA Canberra correspondent Michael Packey. Michael, good morning.
17: Good morning. How are you, Graham?
8: Good, thanks. More grim news for the government and, in fact, the coalition.
17: Yeah, look, combined, the major parties only have 46% of the primary vote. And that is just a very low number and a low level of dissatisfaction in the two-party system of Labor and the Coalition, when you think that less than half the voters are prepared to put a number one on the ballot paper for either one of the major parties. And the primary vote shows that, as you say, Labor's primary vote is now at this record low of 27%. It hasn't been at that level for about, 13, 14 years. The Coalition, well, I don't know what they're doing. Their primary vote's only on 19. Mm. And One Nation, it's still streaking ahead with 30% of the primary vote. Now, you've got to keep in mind, Graham, what's happened over the last week. You've had Pauline Hanson release her immigration policy, saying that she wants to cut the net migration intake by about 750,000 people over 3 years. She admits that cutting by that level would lead to a recession, even if it's temporary. She admits that it would have an economic hit by cutting that many people out of the economy over 3 years. She's had to apologise for comments that she made on a podcast about the Prime Minister's mother and about the fact that she lived in public housing. She also had to apologise for comments that she made about Indigenous Australians, saying that they were the most primitive race on earth. But despite all that, when this poll was taken over the past week, 1,200 people were surveyed, so reasonable sample size, it has made no difference to One Nation's primary vote. People are very much now baked in as giving One Nation a vote, putting a number one next to One Nation on a ballot paper. So it doesn't matter what One Nation says or does, or whether their policies come under scrutiny and they show that there might be some holes in them, it just does not seem to matter. People are absolutely so disenfranchised by the two major parties.
8: So has the government reacted or just turned a blind eye to the latest figures?
17: Look, at the moment, what we're hearing is, the government is just simply saying, we know we've got a lot of work to do, polls come and go, But the polls are expected to get a lot worse for the government. You've got to keep in mind, we had the Reserve Bank Governor, Michelle Bullock, testify before a parliamentary committee last Friday, where she pretty much signalled that another interest rate rise could be on the cards as early as next week. Now, some economists are suggesting that rates could stay on hold next week and the Reserve Bank could raise rates later in the year, maybe at its November meeting. But the potential for an interest rate rise next week is pretty high. And the potential for another interest rate hike in November is also pretty high. So you've got interest rates going up, fuel prices going up, and you've got inflation that's still very high and keeping overall cost of living standards very low because people are paying much more for essential items and nothing else. Their cost of living is through the roof and their overall living standards remain low. And so these are the sorts of things that the government is going to be facing. These are the sorts of headwinds that the government is going to be facing over the months ahead. And the way it handles them remains to be seen, because it doesn't appear that people believe that what the coalition has to offer as an alternative is any good.
8: Meantime, the Prime Minister is in the US at the moment.
17: Yeah, look, the PM is overseas. He's in the US for the rest of this week. The big thing here is that Australia wants a seat on the UN Security Council, and it's saying that its leadership on this issue of digital duty of care and ensuring that parents have a greater control over their kids' social media use and all that sort of thing should guarantee them, or should at least it should serve as a fairly major incentive to give Australia a seat on the Security Council. Whether or not we do get one remains to be seen. A lot of what's going to be talked about while he's in the US is artificial intelligence and AI, and how we're going to be handling AI and the challenges that come with it, you know, the workplace displacement that comes with it as well. So that's the focus of the PM's trip to the US. Whether or not he gets to have another meeting with Donald Trump remains to be seen at this stage. But there's no doubt we'll bump into each other at some point over the next week.
8: When the Prime Minister arrived in the US, the arrival was less than overwhelming. There didn't appear to be any official recognition of his arrival.
17: No. I'm not sure why that was the case. His arrival into San Francisco was to meet with the Apple CEO, Tim Cook, and to discuss what Apple is doing to try and make sure that it has systems in place that can give parents, greater flexibility in trying to turn off social media algorithms and all those sorts of things. Look, you know, I'd say it was because he arrived into the US and he wasn't there to go straight to the United Nations meeting, that he
8: right.
17: was doing personal business on the side. Well, not personal business. He was, you know, meeting a corporate executive on the side. Look, the other thing is, you know, I suppose the other reason could be is that, you know, the president is not overly happy with what Australia is doing when it comes to this digital stuff.
8: Mm.
17: They're quite, you know, a bit annoyed that we're pursuing this digital duty of care and holding tech companies to account. There's all that sort of stuff, which I don't think that the Americans are too happy about. And I think for that reason also, they probably don't think that there's a reason to roll out the red carpet for Anthony Albanese at this stage. The president is not overly happy with what Australia is doing when it comes to this digital stuff.
8: Mm.
17: They're quite, you know, a bit annoyed that we're pursuing this digital duty of care and holding tech companies to account. There's all that sort of stuff, which I don't think that the Americans are too happy about. And I think for that reason also, they probably don't think that there's a

0: been meeting. If they do tend to meet, there may be there, both Trump and Albanese will be there, and he might, you know, have a quick chat to the president on the sidelines of that UN meeting. And that's only if the president even decides to attend the UN General Assembly in New York. He may not. Look, if there is a meeting with the president, I do think that it will be on the sidelines, more accidental. It won't be any formalised meeting. As yet, anything can change, but I doubt that there'll be a formal meeting between Trump and Albanese.
1: Back here at home, Michael, the Intergenerational Report is out today. What can we expect?
0: Look, a few things. The main things that have come out of it so far is that we're going to be living longer. So essentially, over the next 40 years, the Intergenerational Report shows that men will live until about 86 on average. Women will live until they're 90. So we are going to be living longer. That's mainly through medical breakthroughs. It'll also show that we're going to be aging. So as we age, we're going to be relying a lot more on care services. So it'll be interesting to see what the government has to say about that as well. The Treasurer, who's bringing down this report in a couple of hours' time, will also say that the budget is going to face challenges. There's no doubt about that, that the economy is going to face challenges and headwinds, especially from AI, as artificial intelligence really starts ramping up and rolling out into a lot more businesses. So that's the other thing that's going to come out of today's intergenerational report. But while the budget will come under pressure, according to the Treasurer, he'll say that the economy will still grow and be twice the size as it is now by 2066. So there's some of the things that are going to be coming out of the report today, that, you know, we're going to be facing an ageing population. The birth rate is not going to be growing, but we're also going to be living longer. The economy is still going to be, you know, coming under pressure, but growing. So whether or not that comes to pass over the next 40 years, well, you know, we all have to have that. This is a crystal ball exercise, but whether or not it actually happens obviously remains to be seen.
1: We're certainly living in interesting times. Michael, always great to chat. Thanks for your time today.
0: No problems. Good on you, Graham.
1: Michael Packey, 588 Canberra correspondent. 822-3000 is the number to ring. Taking a break for news headlines then. Disturbing report about heavy metals found in illegal tobacco products. Now, we know tobacco is bad for you anyway, but this discovery is not good news. We'll be joined by the former head of the Border Force Tobacco Strike Force, Rowan Pike.
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8: Good morning, I'm Kendall Brantig. A 17-year-old boy's died and another's fighting for life after a head-on crash on the Sturt Highway last night. An incident in the New South Wales Blue Mountains, which has left one child dead and